0: right to call him Abba, Father, Amen. So let's pray that we shall continue to depart from evil. We shall continue to depart from everything that God dislikes. Let's pray. Father God, we thank you. Father, we praise you. Lord, Lord, we pray, Father God, that we shall continue to foster our relationship with you, Father God. Lord, help us, Lord, that we may continue to depart from every form of iniquity, my Father God. Lord, iniquity shall not have any rest in our land, my Father. The road of the wicked shall not rest in our land, my Father God. Lord, we shall not give place to the devil, my Father God. Lord, help us, Father, strengthen us that we may continue to please you, Lord. Continue to do those things that give you delight, Father God. Lord, you have created us to give you good pleasure, Lord. Let our lives, Lord, our families, Lord, our conversations, Lord, our children, Lord, give you delight, my Father God. Let it bring you good pleasure, my Father God. Lord, let the things that we talk about, my Father, Lord, bring you glory, Father God. We thank you. We praise you, Lord. In Jesus' name we pray. Amen. And let's look at verse 26. It says, with the merciful, thou wilt show thyself merciful. And with the upright man, thou wilt show thyself upright. With the pure, thou wilt show thyself pure. And with the froward, thou wilt show thyself unsavory. Amen. So we can see, you know, that everybody likes to receive mercy. Everybody likes to be dealt with uprightly. But the word of God says that, you know, we have to be merciful. So that is what he says, you know, love your neighbor as yourself and love the Lord your God with all your heart, with all your mind, with all your strength. So we're going to pray that we shall continue to be merciful, because we already prayed that, you know, we have to overcome evil with good, and we should not harbor bitterness in our hearts. We should not be unforgiving. And as the word of God tells us, we are not able to love the brother that we see. You know, how can we love the God that we cannot see? Amen. And if you don't love your brother, you walk in darkness. That's what the word of God says. So let's pray that we shall continue to be merciful. We shall continue to walk uprightly, because what we sow, we shall reap. Amen. Do unto others as we would have them do unto us. Amen. So let's pray. Father God, we thank you. Father God, Lord, we pray that you shall help us, my Father, to be obedient to your word, my Father God. Lord, help us to have a heart that is forgiving, my Father, that is loving, my Father, that is compassionate and merciful to those around us, my Father God. Lord, help us, my Father, to operate in purity, my Father God. Lord, with the pure, you will show yourself pure, my Father God. Lord, we desire, my Father, to receive, my Father, the good that you have purposed for us, my Father God, for us and our families, Lord. We thank you, Father, for giving us this eternal life, my Father, Lord. Though we did not deserve it, my Father, you gave it to us. It is a gift of God, Father, Lord. Lord, we thank you, Father, for your loving kindness, your mercy, my Father, Lord. Lord, you did not even spare your own son, my Father, but you delivered him for us all, my Father, Lord. Lord, help us to be selfless, Lord, in serving you, my Father, in serving the body of Christ, my Father, God. Help us to operate in love towards everyone, my Father, Lord. Help us to overcome evil with good, Lord, as your word says, Lord. We thank you, we praise you, Lord. In Jesus' name we have prayed. Amen.
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that men may hear the truth, come to the light of the truth, and walk in the truth. Dr. Ihemeh N. Ndukwe, a missionary in the Middle East and Asia for more than 21 years, graced with a word for revival, now comes your way on Revival Now. 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

Revival now. Revival is quickened by the Holy Spirit. This same Spirit that raised Jesus Christ from the dead is still moving, shaking the whole earth, reviving and filling with new wine those who are eagerly waiting for the appearing of Jesus Christ the second time for salvation. Isaiah 55 verse 1 calls out, "Ho, everyone who thirsts, come to the waters. Come and be filled with the new wine of the truths of Jesus Christ. Come seek the Lord while he may be found. Why wait till you find yourself in difficulties? Come, call upon the Lord while he is near." But note what Jesus said in Mark chapter 2 verse 22. "No one puts new wine into old wineskins, or else the new wine bursts the wineskin. The wine is spilled and the wineskin ruined. But new wine must be put into new wineskins." God is seeking new wineskins to fill with the new wine of his word and power. You can let the truth of God's word enter you today, turn you and change you into a new wineskin. Proverbs 25 verse 4 charges this: "Take away the dross from the silver, and it will go to the silversmith for jewelry." So why not take away and forsake those wrong ways, wrong mentalities and ideas, wrong ministrations, wrong rulerships and leaderships, self-righteousnesses, all of which have done neither you, the people, the family, the nation, any good. So let the wicked forsake his way, and the unrighteous man his thoughts. Let him return to the Lord, and he will have mercy on him, and to our God, for he will abundantly pardon and fashion him into a vessel fit for the master's use. So come to Jesus now and eat what is good, and let your soul delight itself in God's abundance. To minister is Dr. Ihemeh Ndukwe. Dr. Ihemeh Ndukwe is a missionary to the Middle East and Asia for more than 21 years, preaching the word of God pure and unadulterated in demonstration of the Spirit and of power, so that men's faith will not be on the enticing words of man's wisdom, but in the power of God. Dr. Ndukwe is graced with the word for revival now, reviving the minister, family, and nations. Remember, the entrance of God's word gives light and gives understanding to the simple. Let the word enter in today and revive you now. Revival

The message today is taken from First Epistle of John, chapter 2, from verse 1. My little children, these things write I unto you, that ye sin not. And if any man sin, we have an advocate with the Father, Jesus Christ the righteous. See how John lovingly refers to the saints whom he is raising in the fear of the Lord as little children, as per those who are new in the faith, whom he cares so much for, as newborn babes who should continue to desire the sincere milk of the Word of God. He might be referring to them as little children relative to his own age. At that time, also, he must have learned from our Lord and Savior Jesus Christ the way he addressed his disciples. In the Gospel of John 13, verse 33, he says, little children, yet a little while I am with you. You shall seek me, and as I said unto the Jews, whither I go, you cannot come. So now I say to you. So the Lord was also referring to his disciples whom he was raising in the way of the Lord as little children, as people he's teaching, as people he was bringing up to be his representatives. You also find the same reference or the same theme as he used it on the disciples in the Gospel of John 21, verse 5. Then Jesus said unto them, children, have ye any meat? They answered him, no. So this way, his children, as far as he was concerned, because he was raising them up in the fear of the Lord, he came to teach them the way to go to profit. He came to show them the way, the truth, and the life that is in God through him. So he is their teacher. He is their master. He is their Lord. So you could call them lovingly children or little children. It's not a way to despise them, but a way to encourage them and show them the level of love he has for them. John emphasized this term in several places. Also, as we can see in the First Epistle of John, chapter 2, verse 12, say, I write unto you, little children, because your sins are forgiven you for his name's sake. Verse 13, I write unto you, fathers, because you have known him, that is from the beginning. I write unto you, young men, because you have overcome the wicked one. I write unto you, little children, because you have known the Father. So, in this way of qualifying different people at different stages of their growth in Christ, that's also how John was referring to these people as little children, that they were still babes growing, people he needed to nurture in the fear of the Lord. It's also a way of showing his intimacy with them. In that First John chapter 2, verse 28, he says, and now, little children, abide in him, that when he shall appear, we may have confidence and not be ashamed before him at his coming. So he taught them to abide in the word of God, to abide in Christ. So it's a show of intimacy of a father to the child, and also as a protective, caring term for those God is raising up through his ministry. So he continued using this term at different times. You also find it in First Epistle of John, chapter 3, verse 7. He said, little children, let no man deceive you. He that doeth righteousness is righteous, even as he is righteous. So it's a way of emphasizing what he was teaching them, for them to learn to grow in the faith, not to remain as little, not to remain as babes. So he was encouraging them to grow in the faith, that they should not just remain as little children. He continued in that First Epistle of John, chapter 3, verse 18. He said, my little children, let us not love in word, neither in tongue, but in deed and in truth. So he considered them as his children in the faith, as those he begot in the faith. It's also a way of instructing them in what he expects them to do and to be. So he used this to instruct them in righteousness, to instruct them in obedience, to instruct them to continue to abide in the faith, not to deviate from the truth. He also used the term
In 1st Epistle of John chapter 4 verse 4, say, ye are of God, little children, and have overcome them, because greater is he that is in you than he that is in the world. So he encouraged them here. He said, listen, you of God, I've begotten you through the gospel to God the Father. For those who received him, who received what Jesus Christ did for them on the cross of Calvary, those who believed in his name, he gave the right to become the children of God. So he was telling them here, you are of God. Little children, have overcome them, because greater is he that is in you than he that is in the world. So he was teaching them to know that they have the Holy Spirit indwelling in them, and that greater is he that is in them than he that is in the world. So they should remain abiding in the word of God, not looking back again to go back to the world. So it's an emphasis of making them to remain in the truth and telling them there is still room for them to grow. That's why he was referring to them as little children. Don't ever think you have arrived, but continue to be like a child who is ever ready to learn what your father is teaching you in the gospel. So you that are new in the faith, desire the sincere milk of the word of God that you may grow thereby. Desire to go to the level of eating meat and bones. Desire to advance in the way of truth, in obedience, in holiness. So it was a way of instructing them in what he expects them to do and to be, and what he doesn't expect them to do at all. Like he also said in that first epistle of John chapter 5 verse 21, he said, little children, keep yourselves from idols. Amen. So he spoke expressly the things he expects them to avoid. He said, keep yourselves from idols. Avoid all appearances of evil. Purpose to remain in the truth, walking in the truth. Paul used the same term by saying, my beloved sons, whom I have begotten in Christ through the gospel. 1 Corinthians chapter 4 from verse 14. I write not these things to shame you, but as my beloved sons, I warn you. Verse 15. For though you have 10,000 instructors in Christ, yet have you not many fathers. For in Christ Jesus I have begotten you through the gospel. So it was a relational way of teaching, of instructing those he was raising in the fear of the Lord, those he had brought into the saving knowledge of the word of God. So he emphasized it that though they may have 10,000 instructors in Christ, yet they have not many fathers. So he was telling them simply, I am your father in the Lord. I am your spiritual father. I begotten you to God through Jesus Christ, through the word of God. So you should learn to obey the word of God and walk in the word of God. Also, he used the term in Galatians chapter 4, verse 19. Say, my little children, of whom I travail in birth again until Christ be formed in you. So he was emphasizing that they need to grow. They need to grow in the faith. They need to grow in obedience to the word of God. They need to continue to press unto perfection. So he told them he was busy praying for them. He was traveling in prayers so that Christ would be formed in them. So he was referring to them as little children in order for them to know there is room to grow. They should not see themselves that they have arrived. They should desire to continue to grow. All these words that these apostles were using, all are caring, protective, and loving terms because of their love for the fruit of their labor in Christ. For the labor of love we have in the gospel, we should be caring. We should be after seeing the souls that have come into the kingdom grow in the faith. We should be desirous to see them grow in the faith. The Bible says we should teach faithful men who should be able to teach others. We should help them and teach them to know how to be faithful
so that they'll be in a position to teach others also. See also, Paul used that term in writing to the Thessalonians, in 1 Thessalonians chapter 2, verse 11. So as you know, how we exhorted and comforted and charged every one of you, as a father doth his children. So we should learn this also. We should see every child of God, whom God has given us as under shepherds, to take care of as our own children. Caring, loving, praying for them, and taking good care of them. That's what John was saying and emphasizing in that first epistle of John, chapter 2, verse 1. He said, my little children, these things write I unto you, that ye sin not. And if any man sin, we have an advocate with the Father, Jesus Christ, the righteous. So he wrote unto them, what did he write? He wrote unto them that they should continue to remain in the truth, having fellowship with the Father, the Son, and the Holy Spirit, which entails abiding in the truth. That's how they can maintain and remain in communion. So he was writing unto them that they should refuse to backslide into sin. They should remain in the truth. Now that they have put their hands to the plow, that they should not look back. That's what he was writing unto them. Said, that which we have seen and have declared we unto you, that you also may have fellowship with us, and truly our fellowship is with the Father and with his Son, Jesus Christ. And this is right we unto you, that your joy may be full. So he was encouraging them to remain in the place where their joy will be full, that they should not backslide. But yet, he made a leeway. He said, my little children, this is right I unto you, that ye sin not. The message of the gospel is for us to remain in communion with one another and with God, the Father, the Son, and the Holy Spirit. We are to warn people to avoid sin and all appearances of sin, but rather for them to remain as the righteousness of God in Christ Jesus. See what God said to Ezekiel in Ezekiel chapter 3 from verse 20. Again, when a righteous man doth turn from his righteousness and commit iniquity, and I lay a stumbling block before him, he shall die, because thou hast not given him warning. He shall die in his sin, and his righteousness which he had done shall not be remembered, but his blood will I require at thy hand. Verse 21, nevertheless, if thou warn the righteous man that the righteous sin not, and he doth not sin, he shall surely live, because he is warned. Also thou hast delivered thy soul. So the Lord expects us to warn people to escape from the wrath to come. He expects us to speak the truth to people. That's why John was writing there. My little children, this is that I unto you, that you sin not. The Lord does not want us to sin. And that's why he has given us the truth. He has given us the scripture. And the Bible says all scripture is given by inspiration of God, and it's profitable for doctrine, for reproof, for correction, for instruction in righteousness, that the man of God may be perfect, thoroughly furnished unto good works. The scripture is supposed to be preached. The total counsel of the word is supposed to be preached. We should learn to preach the total counsel unadulterated, and we should not compromise the truth, no matter who. We should stand in the truth and do the truth. We should teach people the truth and purpose to continue in the truth of the gospel. So John's emphasis in this first epistle of John chapter 2 is, my little children, these things write I unto you, that ye sin not. His emphasis is that they should not sin. They should not remain in sin. As we can see, each time that our Lord and Savior Jesus Christ healed or delivered or gave sight to the people
what he always says in John chapter 5 from verse 13. And he that was hid was not who it was, for Jesus had conveyed himself away, a multitude being in that place. Verse 14, afterward, Jesus findeth him in the temple and said unto him, behold, thou art made whole. Sin no more, lest a worse thing come unto thee. This is why John is writing here and saying, my little children, this is I write unto you, that you sin not. Jesus said it expressly, sin no more, lest a worse thing come unto thee. Now that you have accepted Jesus Christ as Lord and Savior, don't open yourself up again to sin. Remain abiding in the truth. Refuse at anything. We take you away from the truth. Simply, what he was telling the man that was healed, he said, maintain your healing. To maintain your healing,

accuse us? Have no man condemned thee? Verse 11, she said, no man, Lord. And Jesus said unto her, neither do I condemn thee. Go and sin no more. This is the standard. As you have come to the saving knowledge of the word of God, you have come out of condemnation. Purpose that you sin no more. For God so loved the world that he gave his only begotten son, that whosoever believeth in him should not perish, but have everlasting life. For God sent not his son into the world to condemn the world, but that the world through him might be saved. He that believeth on him is not condemned, but he that believeth not is condemned already, because he had not believed in the name of the only begotten Son of God. And this is the condemnation, that light is coming to the world, and men love darkness rather than light, because their deeds were evil. So as you hear the word of God, if there are any areas you have missed it, repent and return to the Lord and sin no more. Jesus came to set us free from sin, safe and Satan. And all he requests from us as we are set free is to sin no more. I encourage you, sin no more. Don't go back to your vomit. Purpose to remain in the truth. The scripture says in Romans chapter 6 from verse 1, what shall we say then? Shall we continue in sin that grace may abound? That's a question. That's a question you must ask yourself. You that have come to receive the grace of our Lord Jesus Christ, I encourage you to remain in the truth. Don't ever go back to sin. What shall we say then? Shall we continue in sin that grace may abound? Romans 6 verse 2 continues. God forbid, how shall we that are dead to sin live any longer therein? You should no more live unto sin, because we are now dead to sin. Sin no more. Do not allow anything to take you into the place of sin. God has delivered you from sin, from the wrath to come. Do not go back to sin. The purpose to remain in the truth. The scripture continued in that Romans 6 from verse 15. What then shall we sin? Because we are not under the law, but under grace. God forbid. Verse 16. Know ye not that to whom you yield yourselves servants to obey, his servants ye are to whom you obey. Whereof sin unto death, of obedience unto righteousness. Verse 17. May God be thanked that ye were the servants of sin, but you have obeyed from the heart that form of doctrine which was delivered unto you. Verse 18. Being then made free from sin, you became the servants of righteousness. May we continue to be servants of righteousness, because we have been made free from sin. May we not draw back unto perdition. May we not serve sin any longer. May we remain in the truth of the gospel. The Bible says in Titus chapter 2 verse 11, for the grace of God that bringeth salvation had appeared to all men. Verse 12, teaching us that denying ungodliness and worldly lust, we should live soberly, righteously, and godly in this present world. Verse 13, looking for that blessed hope and the glorious appearing of the great God and our Savior Jesus Christ. So we should continue to press unto perfection. We should not look back. We should not sin any longer. For we have been delivered from sin, and we are not to live in sin. We are not to walk in sin. That's what the Lord has done for us, so that we should sin no more. That should be your standard. Your standard is that you should sin no more. And that is how you should live your life. You should live your life that you will sin no more as a child of God. Don't look for excuses for sin, but purpose to sin no more. That's what I want to encourage you. Purpose to sin no more. Refuse that anything will take you back to sin. Awake to righteousness and sin not. That's what I want to encourage you. Continue to be awake to righteousness and purpose not to sin.
For you have received the knowledge of God. The knowledge of God you have received is to make you to remain serving the Lord in spirit and in truth. It's not for you to go back to sin. Don't draw back unto perdition. For those who draw back, God has no pleasure in them. So sin no more. Continue to live unto righteousness. My little children, First Epistle of John chapter 2, continued in that verse 1, he said, my little children, these things write I unto you, that you sin not. And if any man sin, we have an advocate with the Father, Jesus Christ, the righteous. He's not giving you a leeway to sin, but he's saying, if any man sin, if you find yourself falling into sin, there is an advocate. We have an advocate, our Lord and Savior, Jesus Christ. For the scripture says, if we say that we have no sin, we deceive ourselves and the truth is not in us. If we confess our sins, he is faithful and just to forgive us our sins and to cleanse us from all unrighteousness. If we say that we have not sinned, we make him a liar and his word is not in us. So if you find yourself that you have missed it in any way, don't hide your sin. If you discover you have derailed or strayed away from the truth, repent, confess, and forsake it. Don't remain in that fallen state, in that place of condemnation. For Christ has come to deliver you from the condemnation of sin that came from Satan. So don't remain in that fallen state, because God has made a way of escape, a remedy for us through his Son, Jesus Christ. We have Jesus. The scripture says in Romans chapter 8, verse 34, who is he that condemneth? It is Christ that died, yea, rather, that is risen again, who is even at the right hand of God, who also maketh intercession for us. Christ is seated on the right hand side of God, interceding on our behalf. For he that knew no sin became sin for us, that we may become the righteousness of God in Christ Jesus. So let us remain seated with him in heavenly places, far above principalities and powers. We shall sin no more. But if we have found ourselves derailing, we have our Lord and Savior Jesus Christ, our advocate. For there is one God and one mediator between God and men, the man Christ Jesus, who gave himself a ransom for all to be testified in due time. He's the one who has saved us from our sins. He's the one who has the power to plead on our behalf. He is our intercessor. He is our advocate. He is our mediator. He is the mediator between us and God. And that's why we that have come to the saving knowledge of the word of God, we are his ambassadors. And we are to continue to reconcile men to him, that they will come into the saving knowledge of the word of God and they will sin no more. And as you do this, remain blessed. In Jesus' name, amen.

0: Dr. A.A.N. Ndokwe Revival Ministry is a worldwide ministry that preaches and teaches the timeless truth of God's Word, pure and unadulterated from the Bible, as inspired by the Holy Spirit, in practical ways that will impact and transform real people like you. 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I repeat that website address, www.inwardrevival.org, or email info@inwardrevival.org. 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I repeat the email address, info@inwardrevival.org. Alternatively, please telephone the office on +234 701 687 0490. I repeat that telephone number, +234 701 687 0490. Thank you so much.
1: When the roll is called from yonder, I'll be there.
2: Hallelujah, we thank God for the word that has come forth. We thank God for always speaking to us from His Word. We thank God for the understanding, for the wisdom, for the revelation that He continues to give His children from His Word. We'll pray this Word shall continue to find good ground. It shall not be lost in the cares of this world. It shall not be suppressed. It shall not be taken away, stolen away by the enemy. But it shall bring forth fruit unto life. Hallelujah. As we heard from 1 John chapter 2 verse 1, the scripture says, "My little children, these things I write unto you." We also heard that Jesus referred to his disciples in a similar fashion, calling them little children or children. It is a title used in love. It is a title which shows care. It is a title which shows a relationship. And that is what is expected even from us in this day and age, to share this relationship, to share this feeling with those who are seeking God, with the children of God, with the souls around us. You know, even Paul and John, we heard the scriptures, how they continued in this pattern of calling the disciples, of calling the believers little children. It shows the love and the care, you know, that goes along with this relationship. Children, when you call someone a child, you don't just leave a child to themselves. If my children make a mistake, if my children, even though they may seem disconnected to me sometimes, I cannot disconnect with them because they are my children, because of the relationship I have with them. 2 Corinthians chapter 5 verse 13. If you read, it says, "For whether we be beside ourselves, it is to God, or whether we be sober, it is for your cause. For the love of Christ constraineth us, because you thus judge that if one died for all, then all were dead." Hallelujah. So what constrains you into this relationship with the people? Many times, it is not this relationship that we share with others, this compassion, this love that we have been asked through the word of God to show to others. It is not reciprocated from the other side. So why would you give yourself so completely to these people, to the souls around? If there is no other reason, remember this reason. It says, because the love of God constrains us. Because God has shown that same love to us. That's why we need to show the same love to those who are around us. We need to show the same care, the same compassion. The Bible says, He died for us while we were yet sinners. We did not give Him anything. The Bible says, God loved us first. We will pray for ourselves that we shall continue to show this love, this care, this compassion towards the people of God. We shall continue for genuine love, for genuine care for souls. We may not give up on them. We may not leave them midway.
3: but we shall continue to operate in the love of God. Let's pray for ourselves. Lord, help us to also have this relationship with souls around us, that we will consider them as little children. We shall consider them as people who need love, care, who need the support to grow and to learn your word. Let's pray. Father God, we bless your name. We glorify your name, Lord. I thank you, Lord, for the example that you have set for us, Lord. You have called us little children. You cared for us, Lord. You have given your life for your little children, Heavenly Father. Lord, we pray, Father God, in our walk with you, help us to have the same heart, to have the same mindset, Lord, to care, to love, to have compassion to those who are outside, those who have not yet known to grown to know you, Heavenly Father. Lord, we pray we shall continue to showcase your love, Lord. We shall continue to showcase your affection, Heavenly Father. Lord, we pray, Father God, that your love shall continue to constrain us, Heavenly Father. May we never give up on these souls, Lord. May we never give up on those who are yet in their walk with you, growing and at the level of babes, Lord. Lord, they may need more attention. They may need patience, Lord. Help us to continue, Father God. We bless your name. We glorify your name, Lord. I thank you, Father God, for your love that you have shown us, Lord. You have given us an example. There is no reason for me to give up on these people, on these souls, Heavenly Father. We pray, Lord, and we pray that your church shall represent you well. Your children shall represent you well through love, through care, through compassion towards those who are outside, Lord. We bless your name. We glorify your name, Lord. We ask this prayer in Jesus' name. Amen. Amen. It says, my little children, these things write I unto you, that you sin not. Hallelujah. So the instruction has come forth, sin not. It is a warning given by John to the readers, to the believers, to the people who he is calling his little children. And you know, warnings are never pleasant. People who are warned, they don't always like to be warned. They don't always like to be corrected. It is not something that people look forward to. But though they may not be pleasant, they are always important and they are always beneficial, and they are for the safety of the people who are being warned. You know, Bible says in Isaiah 62 verse 6, says, I have set watchmen upon thy walls, O Jerusalem, which shall never hold their peace day nor night. Ye that make mention of the Lord, keep not silence. Hallelujah. The Lord has made you and me also a watchman on the wall, not just to cry out to God. That's not the only duty of the watchman, to continue to praying to God for these souls. But while you are praying to God for these souls, while you are interceding for souls, while you are seeking God's help to bring these souls into the kingdom, it is also our duty to see when they are going astray, when they are sinning, when they are going in the wrong direction, to open our mouths and to correct them. It may not be pleasant. It may not be very welcomed by those who are being warned, who are being corrected. But nonetheless, it is our duty. We will pray for ourselves. You know, whether people like it or not, we shall continue to speak the word of God. We shall continue to warn them. Jesus said, we shall be hated of all men for his name's sake. So ministry may not always be popular. In fact, it is never popular when you continue to speak the whole word of God, when you continue to speak the truth. But we are not here for popularity. We are here for the truth of the word of God. And we are here eventually to save souls. We'll pray for ourselves. We shall not shy away from speaking the truth, from warning, from telling souls when they are missing it to return unto the Lord. Let's pray. Father God, we thank you, Lord, for all that you have done, Heavenly Father. Lord, we thank you, Father God, for your word which comes, Lord, for correction, for rebuke, for chastisement, Lord, so that we shall be complete, Heavenly Father. Lord, we pray, Father God, your word shall continue to spread forth, Lord, without any hindrances, Lord, without any touch-ups, Lord, without being watered down, Heavenly Father. Lord, teach us to speak your full word, Lord, the full counsel of your word, Heavenly Father. Lord, even though it may be unpopular, Lord, but we know it is always beneficial, Lord. Only the truth can set people free, Lord. Help us, Lord, to never sugarcoat the truth, Lord. Help us to never compromise the truth, Heavenly Father. But as your watchman, Lord, help us to continue to speak out your word, to continue to warn those who are outside, Father God. Lord, so that in warning them, we shall also deliver our own souls, Lord. We shall not bring sin upon us, Lord. We shall not take the responsibility of blood of other people, Lord. Lord, we pray, Father, as your ministers, as your people, as your children, help us to be bold to always speak your word, Father God. We thank you, Lord, for your grace that you continue to give us for your ministry, Lord. Take your glory and honor and praise, Father. We ask this prayer in Jesus' name. Amen. Amen. And it continues to say, my little children, these things write I unto you, that you sin not. And if any man sin, we have an advocate with the Father. Hallelujah. So the initial instruction is that you do not sin. That is what we all should aspire to. That is all what we all should try to do. That we sin not. Every day, continue to work out your salvation with fear and trembling. Try your best not to sin. But being weak in the flesh, Paul said, the things that I ought to do, I don't do, and the things that I don't want to do, I do. So many times you can fall into that temptation, you can miss, you can slip up. But we thank God, there is a way to get out of that. It says, but if any man sin, we have an advocate with the Father. So the first thing that you need to understand is that you and I can never find ourselves being comfortable in your fallen state, in your sinful state, in that sin. We will pray for ourselves. May we never get comfortable with our sin. If you've made a mistake, we will pray that the Holy Spirit will immediately convict us, that the Word of God will immediately call us out and show us that this is where you missed it. This is where you went astray. You know, if you look at the book of Luke chapter 15, is the story of the prodigal son. He took his share of the inheritance, went and wasted it on riotous living. Verse 17 says, Luke 15 verse 17, it says, and when he came to himself, he said, how many hired servants of my father's have bread enough and to spare, and I perish with hunger? I will arise and go to my father and will say unto him, Father, I have sinned against heaven and before thee, and I am no more worthy to be called thy son. Make me as one of thy hired servant. And he arose and came to his father. Hallelujah. So what happened? The son, when he was hungry, when he was eating with the pigs, it says, and when he came to himself, hallelujah, we'll pray that souls shall come to their selves, shall come to their senses. When they've gone astray, when they've missed it, let the Holy Spirit teach them and show them and remind them that their place is in the Father's house. It is not with the pigs. It is not in sin. It is not wallowing in mud. We'll pray for ourselves. It says, and he arose and he came to his father. Let people arise and come and return to their father. Let them repent and return. The Bible says that if you repent and return, put iniquity far away from your tabernacles, the Lord will build you up. We'll pray for souls. Let them not have a seared conscience. Let them not have a conscience that is unaffected by sin. But let them always be alert and alive in the Spirit. Let's pray. Father God, we bless your name. We glorify your name, Lord. I thank you, Lord, for your word that has come forth. I thank you, Lord, that your word is a mirror to show us, Lord, the state of our being, Lord, to show us where we are missing it, the things that need to be changed, the things that need to be corrected, the things that need to be removed, Lord. We pray, Father, we shall never get comfortable with sin, Lord. We shall never be comfortable being lost, Heavenly Father. We shall never be comfortable in a fallen state, Heavenly Father. But let your Spirit continue to convict us, Lord, and let our hearts be open to receive that correction, Lord, to repent and to return to you, Father God. Lord, we pray for souls that are out there, Heavenly Father, who are living still righteously, Lord. Let them come to themselves, Lord. Let them come to the understanding, Father God, that they are better off in the Father's house. They are better off in your presence, Lord, walking in obedience to your word, Lord, doing away with those things that are not approved by you, Father God. We praise you and we thank you, Lord, for all that you have done. We ask this prayer in Jesus' name. Amen. Amen. Hallelujah. And it says, if any man sin, we have an advocate with the Father, Jesus Christ the righteous. And he is the propitiation for our sins, and not for ours only, but also for the sins of the whole world. Hallelujah. For God so loved the world that he gave his only begotten Son, that whosoever believes in him should not perish but have everlasting life. The greatest gift the world has ever received, Jesus Christ. Let's open our mouths and thank God for the gift of Jesus Christ, for the finished work of Jesus Christ, for what Jesus Christ has done for us. You know why we need to thank God? Because there is no alternative to Jesus. There is no replacement for Jesus. That's why the name of Jesus is precious. That's why we need to come to Jesus. No one else died for us, and no other name is comparable to the name of Jesus. If you look at Acts chapter 4 verse 12, it says, "Be it known unto you all and to all the people of Israel that by the name of Jesus Christ of Nazareth, whom ye crucified, whom God raised from the dead, even by him does this man stand here before you whole. This is the stone which was set at naught of you builders, which has become the head of the corner. Neither is there salvation in any other, for there is none other name under heaven given among men, whereby we must be saved." Hallelujah. Doesn't that make the name of Jesus precious? Because there is nothing else. There is no other alternative. There is no other route that you can go through. We'll open our mouths and we'll thank God for the name of Jesus. And we'll pray, let souls realize the value of the name of Jesus. And let them turn and let them desire to have this name of Jesus over their lives, to receive Jesus Christ as the Lord and Savior. Let's open our mouths and pray. Father God, we thank you, Lord, for all that you have done, Heavenly Father. We thank you, Lord, for the greatest gift that we have received, Lord, Jesus Christ, Heavenly Father. Lord, I pray for souls, Heavenly Father, that they shall turn to Jesus, Lord, and they will realize that there is no other way to you except through Jesus Christ, Lord. Lord, we pray, Father God, many souls shall come and receive Jesus Christ as the Lord and Savior, Lord. We thank you, Father God, for the advocate that we have in heaven, Lord. Lord, we pray we shall continue to appreciate and love Jesus with all our hearts, with all our minds, with all our strength, Lord. We shall continue to love you with all our hearts, with all our minds, with all our strength, Heavenly Father. And Lord, we shall continue to be grateful for this name, and we shall continue to spread this name as we have the opportunity, Father God. Take your glory and honor and praise, Father, from our lives, Lord. We ask this prayer in Jesus' name. Amen. Amen.
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0: 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We're so happy to announce that we will be live streaming three specials every day, with the first being the Word of Wisdom, the second is the Message of Life, and the third is Revival Now. Now I'm going to be sharing some times with you, so please make a note of them and listen in to whichever timing suits you. If you miss the live stream, don't worry, because they will be repeated on air every 4 hours, so relax, because you can listen in to whatever timing suits you best. So we kick off with the Word of Wisdom live stream, which begins at 6:20 a.m. and that's Nigeria time. 6:20 a.m. also for Europe, certain countries in Europe, 9:20 a.m. for the UAE, 10:50 a.m. for India, 2:20 p.m. for Manila, and that's our listeners in the Philippines, 3:20 p.m. for Australia, 12:20 a.m. Eastern Standard Time for America, and 9:20 p.m. Pacific Time, America and Canada. 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
2: Today's promise is taken from the Gospel of John chapter 15, and I read from verses 18 to 19 from the New King James Version, and it says, "If the world hates you, you know that it hated me before it hated you. If you were of the world would love its own. Yet because you are not of the world, but I chose you out of the world, therefore the world hates you." Hallelujah. Come, let's worship and thank the Lord in Jesus' name. Amen.

0: Today's promise is taken from the Gospel of John, chapter 15, verses 18 and 19. And Jesus says over here, "If the world hates you, you know that it hated me before it hated you. If you were of the world would love his own. But because you are not of the world, but I have chosen you out of the world, therefore the world hateth you." Hallelujah. We thank God that Jesus, as he lived, he cautioned his disciples of what is going to happen to them. And it wasn't something that came upon them unaware. And it was happening as he lived. It happened as he passed. And it wasn't just with Jesus. It was with his disciples, the people who loved him, the people who followed him, the people who continue to minister even today. They are hated by the world because they follow the way. They accept the truth. They know the life that they have in Christ Jesus. The persecution that has followed the church has been exemplary in the sense that whenever persecution has happened, the gospel has progressed more and more. It's been preached to the ends of the earth. But in all this, we've always been cautioned by the Lord that the world will hate us. And they hate us because they hated our Lord and Savior Jesus Christ. And that's what John says in 1 John chapter 3, verses 1 and verses 13. It says, "Behold what manner of love the Father had bestowed upon us, that we should be called the sons of God. Therefore the world knoweth us not, because it knew him not." Verse 13 says, "Marvel not, my brethren, if the world hate you." Hallelujah. And that's it. It's been time and time again given to us and told to us that you will be hated. You will be hated because you are children of God. And that is why the religious authority, the systems, they hated Jesus because he was the Son of God. And people will always say that, how can a man compare to be the Son of God? To those who have limited understanding, to those who refuse to believe, those whose hearts are clouded, refuse to accept the word of truth, they refuse to come to the light because they choose to remain in darkness. And these people are popular, these people are well accepted. And that is what John says in the same 1 John chapter 4 verses 5. "They are of the world, therefore they speak they of the world, and the world heareth them. We are of God. He that knoweth God heareth us. He that is not of God heareth not us. Hereby know we the spirit of truth and the spirit of error." Hallelujah. So we're going to make this prayer that disciples, ministers, and those who have committed themselves to following the Lord and Savior Jesus Christ, they will not lose heart, because the word hate is a very strong word. It means to detest, to repulse, to abhor, as the scripture says. And it's not easy when people hate you, when especially when you do no wrong. But the Lord says, bless those who persecute you. Pray for them, so that great is your reward in heaven. The Lord has purposed and fashioned a great blessing for those who continue to press on in obedience, not to shun away those, knowing that there is a hope even for those who are walking in wickedness if they repent. We're going to pray, Lord, as we have come to the knowledge of the truth, as we have experienced the love of God through our Lord and Savior Jesus Christ, through the Holy Spirit, as we have come out of the chain of hatred, as once we who were alienated have come into the commonwealth of our Lord and Savior, we will choose to love. Even when people hate us, persecute us, we will continue to show the love of God. We will not go down, we will not be shaken, we will not be moved even though we are pressed. We will continue to wait on the Lord. We will continue to testify that, Lord, it is in you that we have hope. Lord, we are not here to be accepted by the crowd. We are not here to be popular, but we are here to be about our Father's business. We are here to continue with this ministry of reconciliation. We are here to press on in the truth that we have received from you, Lord, and proclaim the truth to all nations. We pray, Lord, even when people come to hate us, persecute us, Lord, wear us down, Lord, we will not be moved, Lord. For we have set our mind and focus on you. and we shall remain on you steadfast, having eyes set as a flint, Lord, not be moved by the situation, not be moved by people, Lord, trusting you, Lord, Heavenly Father, Lord, that as you, taking this encouragement, this confidence, Lord, that as they did it to you, Lord, Heavenly Father, even if they do it to us, Lord, we will not be weighed down. We thank God, Lord, for the lives of those saints who have gone forth before us, Lord. They were persecuted to the point of death, but yet they counted it all joy. Lord, we pray, Lord, let us continue to count it all joy. And also, Lord, to remain in you, Lord, and not to be found as those who are in the world. But continue to pray for them so that they come to the knowledge of the truth. We give you thanks, we give you praise in Jesus' name. Amen. That verse 19 of John chapter 15, it says, if you were of the world would love his own, but because you are not of the world, but I have chosen you out of the world, therefore the world hates you. Hallelujah. We thank God that we have a higher calling. We have a greater ministry. We have a greater glory, a greater blessing. Why? Because we are not from this world, we are from above. And he who is above all is the one who reigns over our lives. So we will look at the first epistle of John again, chapter 2, verses 15. It says, love not the world, neither the things that are in the world. If any man loves the world, the love of the Father is not in him. For all that is in the world, the lust of the eyes, the lust of the flesh, the lust of the eyes, and the pride of life is not of the Father, but is of the world. And the world passeth away, and the lust thereof, but he that does the will of God abideth forever. Hallelujah. And if we turn to chapter 5 of that 1 John, verses 18, it says, we know that whosoever is born of God sinneth not, but he that is begotten of God keepeth himself, and that the wicked one toucheth him not. And we know that we are of God, and the whole world lieth in wickedness. And we know that the Son of God is come and has given us understanding, that we may know him that is true, and we are in him that is true, even in his Son Jesus Christ. This is the true God and eternal life. Hallelujah. So we're going to make this prayer that, Lord, those who have to hate us, let them hate us. Those who have to move us, they can try, but we will not be shaken, because our feet is set upon the rock. We're going to ask ourselves this question, where are my feet planted? My feet are planted upon the rock. We're going to encourage ourselves and remind ourselves what the Gospel of Matthew chapter 5 verses 14 says. You are the light of the world. A city that is set on a hill cannot be hid. Neither do men light a candle and put it under a bushel, but on a candlestick, and it giveth light unto all that are in the house. Hallelujah. We're going to pray the light of the gospel, the light of our Lord and Savior, shall continue to shine in and through our lives as we continue to press on in the work of the ministry, in the work of the gospel. We thank God for the Gospel of John. Verse 4 says, in him was life, and the life was the light of men, and the light shineth in darkness, and the darkness comprehended it not. Hallelujah. We're going to pray that as we go about doing the work of the kingdom, we shall continue to remain connected to the true light. We shall continue to be vessels that spread the light. The light of the gospel shall never dim out in our lives. The fire shall continue to remain upon this altar. Wherever we are planted, wherever we are positioned, the light of the gospel shall continue to shine through our lives, through our words, through our character, through our deeds, through our works. That even in this dark world where people are choosing and enjoying to live in darkness, we will continue to be a light. We will continue to be stars that shine brighter and brighter unto the perfect day. We will be those who will win souls and will be considered wise. And we're going to thank the Lord that, Lord, it is you who have chosen us. It is you who have kept us. We are not here to be accepted by the world or to operate in the lust that is passing away, but we're going to remind ourselves that it is the Lord who has chosen us out of this world. And it is his love that supersedes everything. Let us pray. Father God in heaven, we just want to bless your name and thank you. We thank you, Lord, that you have chosen us. Lord, we were once in a miserable state, a state of shame and despair. But you stretched out your hand, Lord, in love, and you caught us, Lord. And you revealed yourself to us, Lord. And our prayer, our desire for us, for our children, and for souls is to come to this light, Lord, and remain in this light. To come out of the clutches of the death that is holding people captivated in this world. And we pray, Lord, that as they come to you, Lord, may they remain in you. May they not be moved by emotion, Lord, but fill themselves and be led by the Spirit of the Most High God that will continue to keep them from falling. We give you thanks, we give you praise. In Jesus' name, amen.
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2: The word of wisdom today is taken from Proverbs chapter 12, verse 18. There is that speaketh like the piercings of a sword, but the tongue of the wise is hurt. Painful words can kill, and it proceeds from the enemies of righteousness. As the scripture says in Psalm 42, verse 10, it says, as with a sword in my bones, my enemies reproach me, while they say daily unto me, where is thy God? These are the wicked, the foolish, who ask the question, where is thy God? So their words can be painful. Their words penetrate to wound you. False witnesses against you can be like the piercings of a sword. Their words pierce you to wound you, to wound your spirit. So there is that speaking like the piercings of a sword. When you hear such ones, don't take what they speak to heart, because it can wound you, it can wound your inner mind. And if you have such ones that speak that way, cease from speaking such ways. For there is a speaking like the piercings of a sword, but the tongue of the wise is hurt. Let what you speak bring life to people. Let it bring soundness into their mind. Let it bring hurt. Let it bring healing. For there is a speaking like the piercings of a sword. Don't be a false witness against somebody, because speaking lies against somebody can kill the person. Proverbs 25 verse 18 says this: a man that beareth false witness against his neighbor is a maul and a sword and a sharp arrow. It can be devastating to the person you are bearing false witness against. It can be killing. It can be destructive. And such ones are representing their father, the devil, who has come to kill, to steal, and to destroy.

0: under the psalmist prayed in Psalm 64 from verse 1. Say, hear my voice, O God, in my prayer. Preserve my life from fear of the enemy. Verse 2. Hide me from the secret counsel of the wicked, from the insurrection of the workers of iniquity. Verse 3. Who wear their tongue like a sword and bend their bows to shoot their arrows.
1: Even bitter words.
0: Even bitter words can destroy. They speak bitter words to make you bitter. They strike you with their tongue to wound your spirit. I encourage you, don't yield to their devices. They rather continue to abide in the truth. Their device is to bring you down from what they are saying. Their device is to bring fear into you. Their device is to kill your inner mind, to kill your spirit, to wound your spirit, to discourage you, so that you cannot stand on the authority of the word of God. There is that speaking like the piercings of a sword, but the tongue of the wise is hurt. Romans chapter 12 from verse 17 says this, recompense to no man evil for evil, provide things honest in the sight of all men. Verse 18, if it be possible, as much as lieth in you, live peaceably with all men. Verse 19, dearly beloved, avenge not yourselves, but rather give place unto wrath, for it is written, vengeance is mine, I will repay, saith the Lord. So even when they are speaking wickedly, when they are doing things to bring you down, don't revenge. Vengeance belongs to the Lord. And that's why he encourages us in that same Romans 12 from verse 20. Therefore, if the enemy hunger, feed him. If he thirst, give him drink. For in so doing, thou shalt heap coals of fire. And he said, verse 21, be not overcome of evil, but overcome evil with good. So if somebody is speaking piercing words, if he's saying things to bring you down, to destroy you, don't retaliate by speaking that way. If you're a true child of God, bless when they curse you. That's what the scripture tells us. We should not return evil for evil. Rather, we should, through our good works, show whom we are representing, that we are representing God, the Father, the Son, and the Holy Spirit. We are not to be overcome by evil, but we should overcome evil with good. So don't yield yourself to do what the wicked are doing. So see what the scripture says about the tongue, and learn not to misuse your tongue. Allow your tongue to be tamed through obedience to the word of God. In James chapter 3, from verse 5, he says, even so, the tongue is a little member, and boasts great things. Behold, how great a matter a little fire kindled. Verse 6, and the tongue is a fire, a word of iniquity. So is the tongue among our members, that defileth the whole body, and set it on fire, the course of nature, and is set on fire of fire. Verse 7, for every kind of beast, and of birds, and of serpents, and of things in the sea is tamed, have been tamed of mankind. Verse 8, but the tongue can no man tame. It is an unruly evil, full of deadly poison. So you need to control your tongues. You need to watch what you say. Don't allow your tongue to take you to hell. For there is that speaking like the piercings of a sword, but the tongue of the wise is hurt. Let your tongue be the tongue of the wise. Let your tongue speak wisdom. Let your tongue edify. Learn to restrain your tongue. There is that speaking like the piercings of a sword, but the tongue of the wise is hurt. So you should learn to restrain your tongue. When you speak right things, when you speak the word of God, you bring life to many. You bring hate to many. Proverbs chapter 10 from verse 19 says, in the multitude of words they wanted not sin, but he that refraineth his lips is wise. Learn to restrain your lips. Learn to know what to speak at each point in time. Don't just open your mouth to speak.

0: Righteous feed many, but fools die for want of wisdom. So the lips of the righteous, they feed many. That's the tongue of the wise. It brings life, it brings health, it brings provision to many, because they know what to speak, and they speak what is right always. They speak the word of God. They despise knowledge. They bring wisdom to people. The wisdom that is profitable to direct. That teach them the way to go to profit. They don't just open their mouth to speak anyhow. The tongue of the wise is sad. As the scripture says in Proverbs 16 verse 24. Says, pleasant words as an honeycomb, sweet to the soul and head to the bones. They come with pleasant words. The words that build, the words that edify. The things that bring hurt to people. They restrain their tongue from speaking anyhow, from speaking guile. They speak the truth. They build up people with the word of truth. And that's what I encourage you to be doing. Let your speech be always with grace, seasoned with salt, that you may know how you ought to answer every man, that you may know how to speak to everyone. Learn to walk in wisdom and speak in wisdom. And speak with wisdom to all them that are without and them that are within. Learn to order your conversations aright, so that you bring life to many that hear you. You bring health to many that hear you. Learn to share the word of wisdom. Christ, the wisdom of God and the power of God. Speak the gospel, the glorious gospel that will bring light and life to many. Don't be like those that speak things that are piercing to the soul, that does not bring life. Speak things, it may be piercing to the soul, but it may bring life. That speak the truth to the people. Let it bring conviction to them to come to the saving knowledge of the word of God. There is that speaking like the piercings of a sword, not the sword of the spirit, but things that will just wound the spirit without giving life. Speak the word of God, which is the sword of the spirit. Because that's how you bring hurt to many. For there is that speaking like the piercings of a sword, but the tongue of the wise is sad. When you release the sword of the spirit, which is the word of God, it will bring hurt to many. Don't use the physical sword. Don't use the weapons of the enemy that are carnal, that will destroy. Use the sword of the spirit, which is the word of God. As the scripture tells us in Ephesians chapter 6 verse 17, it says, and take the helmet of salvation and the sword of the spirit, which is the word of God. Be that which will bring life to people, which will bring health to people, which will bring provisions to people. That's the word of wisdom for you today. And as you do this, remain blessed in Jesus' name. Amen.
1: The future of the nation is you. The revival we need is returning to the true God, raising teaching priests, restoring the truth.

Hey, did you know that God has given you all you need to live a great godly life? Yes, to live a great life in all godliness. The great need on every side is spiritual revival, and God is giving it. The Lord God is rending the heavens and coming down among his people. It's all open. You can hear it all on

is the time to return back to God. This is the time we must walk by the Holy Spirit. The time for the revival of our soul is now. So, where are you?

0: Father God. Lord, we thank you, Father God. It's another day that you've added in our lives, Father God. Lord, we are in your presence, Father God. Your word says when we're in your presence, our joy is full. Our joy is complete, Father God. Lord, we commit ourselves. We commit this time. We commit this day into your hands, Father God. Lord, we pray, Lord. Lord, let us hear your words, Father God. Let us be doers of your word, Lord. Lord, we come today with an open heart, with an open mind, Father God, to receive your word, Father God. Lord, we pray, Lord, may none of us be stubborn, Father God. May none of us be timid, Father God, but we shall hear your word, Father God. Let us be hearers and doers of your word, Lord. We thank you, we praise you, we magnify your name, Lord. We ask this prayer in Jesus' mighty name. Amen, amen, hallelujah. Let's turn our Bibles to Psalm 133. We thank God for glorious time of fellowship, the family day that we had yesterday. We thank God for that, for giving each one of us an opportunity to come together to speak of the goodness of God. Let's turn our Bibles to Psalm 133 and verse 1. It says, "Behold, how good and how pleasant it is for brethren to dwell together in unity." Hallelujah. It is good. It is pleasant when brethren dwell together in unity. We'll pray for ourselves as children of God, as believers. We will dwell together in unity all the days of our lives. We'll pray, Lord, let there be no division. Let there be no strife. But let us operate in love. And I was thinking, Lord, why does your word says it is good and it is pleasant for brethren to dwell together in unity? The word of God says that one will chase 1,000 and two will chase 10,000. So imagine when we all come together, how many are we going to cast away? So we'll pray for ourselves. Lord, we shall continue to dwell in love. We shall continue to dwell in union. We shall continue to dwell in peace. However much it lieth in us, we shall dwell in peace. Let's open our mouth and pray. Father God, we thank you, we praise you, we magnify your name, Lord. Lord, we commit ourselves into your hands, Lord. Lord, your word says how good and how pleasant it is when brethren dwell together in unity. Lord, we commit ourselves into your hands, Lord. And Lord, we pray, Lord, we shall continue to dwell in unity. We shall continue to dwell in love. We shall continue to operate in peace, Father God. Lord, we pray, Lord, let there be no division. Let there be no strife. Let there be no confusion, Father God. But Lord, let us love one another as you have loved us, Father God, with the love of God, Father God. Lord, we pray, Lord, we shall know how to overlook things, Father God. Let us not be those who will have grudges in our hearts, Father God, but let us love one another with a pure heart, with a holy heart, Father God. Lord, we commit ourselves into your hands, Father God, that we shall love one another. We shall dwell in unity, for there you command your blessing, Father God. Lord, we pray we shall all be partakers of this blessing as we dwell in unity, as we dwell in love, Father God. May none of us miss out on this blessing, Father God. Lord, we thank you, we praise you, we magnify your name, Lord. We ask this prayer in Jesus' mighty name.
1: Amen.
0: Amen. Amen. Let's turn to Genesis chapter 13, and I will read from verse 8. Genesis 13, verse 8. It says, "And Abram said unto Lot, Let there be no strife, I pray thee, between me and thee, and between my herdmen and thy herdmen, for we are brethren." Hallelujah. Abraham and Lot, this was a crucial moment in their life, a crucial moment in their relationship. The Bible says that their possessions increased and there was not enough room for them to stay there. And there was strife between the herdsmen of Lot and herdsmen of Abraham. And Abraham said unto Lot, "Let there be no strife, I pray thee, between me and thee, and between my herdsmen and thy herdsmen, for we are brethren." He says, because we are brethren, let there be no strife. We'll pray, let there be no strife, because we are brethren. We are one in Christ. We are the children of God. We are fellow believers. Let there be no strife. Abraham could have said, "Oh, I am the elder one. Let me go first. Let me choose the first thing. Let me choose the perfect thing. Let me choose the best part." But you know what? What did he choose? He chose love. He chose peace. He chose humility. He chose resolution. He did not come through with dominion. "Oh, I am the older one and I need to choose best." But he orderly, he resolved this. And what did he tell Lot? you go first. You choose the first thing. You go first. He preferred Lot over himself. We'll pray for ourselves. We will prefer the other person over ourselves. And did God bless Abraham in that? Yes, of course God blessed him. God blessed him and God promised to bless his generations and the nations to come. We'll pray for ourselves. There is no way that you obey the word of God and God will not bless you. Hallelujah. We'll pray for ourselves. Let us heed to the word of God. I put aside every emotion, everything, every thought that comes into my mind, but let us put it into captivity to the knowledge of God. We'll pray. Let there be no strife among the children of God. Let's open our mouth and pray. Father God, we thank you, we praise you, we magnify your name, Lord. Lord, we commit ourselves into your hands, Lord. Lord, we pray, Lord, let there be no strife among your children, Father God. Lord, we pray, Lord, we shall be called as peacemakers, Father God. We shall be called as those who love one another. We shall be peacemakers. We shall walk in humility. We will be those who will prefer one over the other, Father God. Lord, we will prefer others over ourselves, Father God. Lord, we pray, Lord, we shall walk in unity, Father God. Lord, your word says, blessed are the peacemakers, for they shall be called the sons and daughters of God. Lord, we pray, Lord. We pray for ourselves, Lord. I pray for myself, Lord. Let me be called as a peacemaker, Father God. Let none of us be confusion makers. Let none of us be strife makers. Let none of us be gossip makers, Lord. But Lord, we pray. We shall be peacemakers, Lord. For we shall be called the sons and daughters of the Most High God, Lord. Lord, we thank you. We praise you. We magnify your name, Lord. We ask this prayer in Jesus' mighty name. Amen. Let's turn to Hebrews chapter 13 verse 1. Chapter 13 verse 1. It's a short, it's a sweet, it's a powerful verse. It says, let brotherly love continue. Hallelujah. Tell yourselves, let brotherly love continue. We thank God for the love of God that is in us. We pray at his word, at the word of God. I lay aside everything else. And I say, Lord, at your word, let brotherly love continue. It is hard. It can be difficult at times to love that person. But we'll pray, Lord, give me the grace. Let me overlook. Let me be a peacemaker. Even when it is difficult, let me look at the other person as Christ has looked at. We'll pray for ourselves. And I thank God for this church. We come from different nationalities. We come from different backgrounds. We come from different countries. But what is that one thing that has united us? It is the love of God. It is Christ in us. We'll pray. We shall continue to dwell. Let brotherly love continue in our houses, in our families, in our hearts. Let's open our mouth and pray. Father God, we thank you. We praise you. We magnify your name, Lord. Lord, we thank you, Lord, for the love that is in our hearts, Father God, for our brothers, for our sisters, Lord. Lord, we pray, Lord, let the brotherly love continue, Father God, in our hearts, in our minds, Father God. Lord, we pray, Lord, we shall operate in love. We shall continue to operate in peace. We shall continue to operate in unity, Lord. Lord, we pray, Lord. We give no place to the devil, Father God. Lord, we give no place to any division, Father God. Lord, we cast out every division, every root of confusion in the name of Jesus, Father God. Lord, we pray, Lord, as your children, Lord, we shall operate in love. We shall dwell in unity, Father God. Lord, we pray, Lord, we shall bind each other in cords of love that cannot be broken, Father God. Lord, we thank you for the love that we have, Father God. Lord, we pray we shall prefer one another. Lord, help us to love each other with the same love as you have loved us, Father God. Lord, and we pray, Lord, let brotherly love continue in our hearts, in our minds, in this assembly, all the days of our lives, Father God. We thank you. We praise you. We give you all glory and honor. In Jesus' mighty name we pray. Amen. Amen.
1: The message today is taken from 1st epistle of John chapter 2 from verse 15. Love not the world, neither the things that are in the world. If any man love the world, the love of the Father is not in him. A demonstration of the love of the Father is to love the Lord with all your heart, with all your mind, with all your strength, and to love your neighbor as yourself. And if you love God, if you love our Lord and Savior Jesus Christ, you keep his commandments. And his commandments are not grievous. And that's why the scripture is telling us here, love not the world, There are the things that are in the world. So there are two things that are set before you. Either you love God or you love the world and its system. But I encourage you from today, purpose not to love the world, neither the things that are in the world. For if any man love the world, the love of the Father is not in him. If you speak like the world, act like them, and you are led by what the world and its system is saying or doing, it means you love the world. First Epistle of John chapter 4 verse 5 say, they are of the world, therefore speak they of the world, and the world heareth them. We are not of the world, so we should not speak like the world. We should not try to please the world by what we say or do. We are of God, and we have overcome the world, because greater is he that is in us than that which is in the world. We are of God. He that knoweth God heareth us. He that is not of God heareth not us. Hereby know we the spirit of truth and the spirit of error. If you love the world, you operate in the spirit of error. But if you love God, you operate in the spirit of truth. So don't try to copy the world. Don't try to be like them. The world and its system is contrary to whatever God has said. As people born of God, we must purpose to remain in him. First Epistle of John chapter 5 from verse 1 says this. Whosoever believeth that Jesus is the Christ is born of God. And everyone that loveth him that begat, loveth him also that is begotten of him. If you love God, you will love his Son, our Lord and Savior Jesus Christ. And if we love him, we will keep his word. We will not love the worldly system. He continued that first Epistle of John chapter 5 verse 2. Say, by this we know that we love the children of God when we love God and keep his commandments. Verse 3, for this is the love of God, that we keep his commandments, and his commandments are not grievous. Verse 4, for whatsoever is born of God overcometh the world, and this is the victory that overcometh the world, even our faith. Verse 5, who is he that overcometh the world? But he that believeth that Jesus is the Son of God. So we need to love our Lord and Savior and accept what he did for us on the cross of Calvary. Receiving him, that shows that we love God. For God so loved the world and gave his only begotten Son, that whosoever believeth in him should not perish, but have everlasting life. And if we love God, if we love what God has said concerning us and who we are in God, we will keep his word. We will not deviate from the word of God. We remain abiding in the truth, doing the truth. That's why the scripture is encouraging us. Love not the world and the things that are in the world. For if you love the world, the love of the Father is not in you. So demonstrate the love of the Father by doing what the word of God says, by doing the commandments of our Lord and Savior Jesus Christ. See a test factor that Jesus gave to us in the gospel as his disciples. In the Gospel of John chapter 15 from verse 18. If the world hate you, you know that it hated me before it hated you. Verse 19. If you were of the world will love its own. But because you are not of the world, but I have chosen you out of the world, therefore the world hated you. So know it that you have been chosen out of the world. You have been called out of darkness into God's marvelous light. If you are of the world, you behave like them, and the world will love you. So don't try to please the world by behaving like them. Don't do the things that the world and the world system demands of you. Purpose to remain doing the word of God. Refuse that anything will distract you from obeying the truth and doing the truth. Remain steadfast doing the will of God. Don't stray away from the truth. No matter how the world tries to lure you away from walking in obedience, refuse to be conformed to this word. Rather, be transformed by the renewing of your mind so that you'll be able to prove what is that good and acceptable and perfect will of God. So purpose to continue to present your bodies a living sacrifice, holy, acceptable unto the Lord, which is a reasonable service. Do that which pleases God. Receive the implanted word that is able to save your souls. Continue to be rooted and grounded in the word of truth. Don't walk in the ways of the world, because the ways of the world will take you away from the truth of the word of God. You should not love the things you have been delivered from to be a light to. You have been called out of the darkness that is in the world to become light to the world. So don't seek to please men by being part of the world, but rather remain as servants of Christ, as ambassadors for Christ. Let the world be crucified unto you because of the cross of our Lord Jesus Christ. We are in the world, but we are not of the world. Therefore, we will not walk according to the course of this world, according to the prince of the power of the air, the spirit that now walketh in the children of disobedience. We should not do that. That's why the scripture encourages us in Colossians chapter 3 from verse 1. It says, if you then be risen with Christ, seek those things which are above, where Christ seated on the right hand of God. Verse 2, set your affection on things above, not on things on the earth. For ye are dead, and your life is hidden with Christ in God. Our Lord and Savior Jesus Christ went to the cross. He shed his blood for the remission of our sins. He was buried. He did not remain in the grave. He resurrected and he ascended, and he seated on the right hand side of God Almighty. And we are seated with him in heavenly places, far above principalities and powers, and every name that is named, both in this world and in the world to come. So we should not love the world, because greater is he that is in us than that which is in the world. We should love him that is seated far above principalities and powers, and every name that is named, both in this world and in the world to come. We should learn to remain steadfast in the faith, fighting a good fight of faith, laying hold on eternal life. Don't be distracted by the things that are in the world and the patterns of this world. Rather, continue to press unto perfection as you continue to renew your mind through hearing the word of God. For faith coming by hearing, and hearing by the word of God. So as you do that, you continue to prove what is good and what is acceptable, pressing unto the perfect will of God. You should know, as the scripture says, in Matthew chapter 6, verse 24, no man can serve two masters, for either he will hate the one and love the other, or else he will hold to the one and despise the other. You cannot serve God and mammon. You cannot serve God and the world and his system. You need to love God and not to love the world. We have been called out of darkness that is in the world so that we be light to the world. Our duty is to show forth the light in the world. For we have been created anew in Christ Jesus, so that we do good works, so that our God will be glorified in the works we do. So don't love the world, neither the things that are in the world. For if any man love the world, the love of the Father is not in him. As James chapter 4 verse 4 says, ye adulterers and adulteresses, know you not that the friendship of the world is a enmity with God? Whosoever therefore will be a friend of the world is the enemy of God. You desire to be friends with the world, you turn yourself into an enemy of God. Don't make yourself an enemy of God. As people who have been chosen and called out of darkness, you must continue to do the will of God. May we graduate from being servants of God to be friends with God. As Jesus said in Gospel of John chapter 15, from verse 14, ye are my friends if you do whatsoever I command you. Verse 15, henceforth, I call you not servants, for the servant knoweth not what his Lord doeth. But I have called you friends, for all things that I have heard of my Father I have made known unto you. Verse 16, you have not chosen me, but I have chosen you and ordained you that you should go and bring forth fruit, and that your fruit should remain, that whatsoever you shall ask of the Father in my name, he may give it to you. So don't love the world, neither the things that are in the world. For if any love the world, the love of the Father is not in him. Purpose to remain loving the Lord thy God with all your heart, with all your mind, with all your strength. That's what the scripture is encouraging us and telling us. It continues in that first epistle of John, chapter 2, verse 16. Say, for all that is in the world, the lust of the flesh, and the lust of the eyes, and the pride of life is not of the Father, but is of the world. All that you see in the world, all that you observe in the world system, all the doings in the world system, the lust of the flesh, the lust of the eyes, and the pride of life is not of the Father, but is of the world. See devil's temptation of our Lord and Savior Jesus Christ. In Matthew chapter 4, verse 8, it says, again the devil taketh him up into an exceeding high mountain, and showed him all the kingdoms of the world, and the glory of them. If you love the kingdoms of this world, and its glory, you don't love the Father. As the scripture says, that first epistle of John chapter 2, verse 16, for all that is in the world, the lust of the flesh, and the lust of the eyes, and the pride of life, is not of the Father, but is of the world. See in the wilderness, as the Lord was leading his people to the promised land, see they despised what God gave them for what they were eating and enjoying under bondage. How can you enjoy in bondage and despise the liberty that is in the Lord, that Jesus Christ has given to us? He came to set us free from sin, self, and Satan. How can you enjoy the freedom that is in knowing the truth and walking in the truth? For the scripture says, you shall know the truth, and the truth shall set you free. The people of Israel, in a difficult time, preferred to return to the bondage that they were in Egypt. Don't ever, because of challenges you are going through, try to return to Egypt. Try to return to the world. The world system will destroy you. Purpose to remain steadfast in the faith, fighting a good fight of faith, laying hold on eternal life. It doesn't matter what you are going through. Refuse that anything will take you away from the truth. They despise what God gave to them, preferring to return to bondage. In that Numbers chapter 11 from verse 4, he says, and the mixed multitude that was among them fell everlasting. And the children of Israel also wept again and said, who shall give us flesh to eat? Verse 5, we remember the fish, which we did eat in Egypt freely, the cucumbers, and the melons, and the leeks, and the onions, and the garlic. Verse 6, but now our soul is dried away, there's nothing at all besides this manna before our eyes. They despise the manna from God. They despise what God provided for them in the time of lack. And they lusted after the flesh. That's why the scripture is telling us, for all that is in the world, the loss of the flesh and the loss of the eyes and the pride of life is not of the Father, but is of the world. Numbers 11, verse 10. The Moses had the people weep through all their families, every man in the door of his tent, and the anger of the Lord was kindled greatly. Moses also was displeased. Don't displease God by despising the provisions of God. God's provisions are always the best, for he has given unto us all things that pertain to life and godliness through the knowledge of him, the knowledge of our Lord and Savior Jesus Christ, who has called us out of darkness into his marvelous light. So don't displease God by your actions, by what you say, by what you do. Don't love the world and the things that are in the world. For all that is in the world, the lust of the flesh and the lust of the eyes and the pride of life is not of the Father, but it's of the world. Don't expose yourself to destruction. Because when you displease God, you open yourself to the anger of the Lord. For the God of love is also the God of judgment. See what happened to them in that Numbers 11, verse 34. So he called the name of that place Gibroth Hattaavah, because there they buried the people that lusted. Don't allow the chaos of this world and the deceitfulness of riches and the loss of other things to choke the word of God, the word of life that you are hearing today. As the scripture says in Matthew chapter 5, verse 18, for verily I say unto you, the heaven and earth pass, one jot or one tittle shall in no wise pass from the law till all be fulfilled. Heaven and earth will pass away, but the word of God abides forever. So don't love the world and the things that are in the world. For if you love the world, the love of the Father is not in you. For all that is in the world, the lust of the flesh, and the lust of the eyes, and the pride of life, is not of the Father, but is of the world. Remember, as the scripture says, in Romans chapter 8 from verse 3, he says, for what the law could not do, in that it was weak through the flesh, God sending his own Son in the likeness of sinful flesh, and for sin, condemned sin in the flesh. Verse 4, that the righteousness of the law might be fulfilled in us, who walk not after the flesh, but after the Spirit. Verse 5, for they that are after the flesh do mind the things of the flesh, but they that are after the Spirit, the things of the Spirit. Verse 6, for to be carnally minded is death, but to be spiritually minded is life and peace. If you love the world, you remain in the place of sin and death. But Christ has delivered us and set us free from the law of sin and death. So we are not to be carnally minded. We should be spiritually minded. We should love those things that God loves and not the world. Therefore, we are to put on the Lord Jesus Christ. And we are not to make any provision for the flesh to fulfill the laws thereof. Paul writing to the Corinthians, as the word of God is reminding us today, in 1 Corinthians chapter 10, from verse 1, say, moreover, brethren, I will not that you should be ignorant how that all our fathers were under the cloud and all passed through the sea. Verse 2, and were all baptized unto Moses in the cloud and in the sea. Verse 3, and did all eat the same spiritual meat. They did all eat the same spiritual meat, just as all of you today are hearing this word of God. He continued in verse 4. He said, and did all drink the same spiritual drink, for they drank of that spiritual rock that followed them. And that rock was Christ. All of them received the living water. They received they had the bread of life. But look at what happened in that verse 5. Of that 1 Corinthians chapter 10, said that with many of them, God was not well pleased, for they were overthrown in the wilderness. Verse 6, now these things were our examples to the intent we should not lust after evil things, as they also lusted. Lust will destroy you at the end. If you love the world and the things that are in the world, the lust of the flesh, the lust of the eyes, and the pride.

of life. They will destroy you. It's a weapon that the enemy has set to destroy you. For Satan has come to kill, to steal, and to destroy. But Jesus has come to give us life and life abundantly. So you cannot be eating the spiritual meat and drinking the spiritual drink and do your own thing. As you are hearing the word of God, abide in the word of God and do what the word of God says for you to do. That's how you can escape from the wrath to come. So walk in the spirit, and you shall not fulfill the lusts of the flesh. They that are Christ have crucified the flesh with the affections and lust thereof. That's why the scripture is encouraging us today. Don't love the world and the things that are in the world. Rather, yield yourself to continue to do the will of God. Don't make any provision for the flesh. Titus chapter 2 from verse 11 says this, "For the grace of God that bringeth salvation has appeared to all men." Verse 12, teaching us that denying ungodliness and worldly lust, we should live soberly, righteously, and godly in this present world. So we should not love the world and the things that are in the world. The lust of the flesh, the lust of the eyes, and the pride of life is not of the Father. It's of the world. So purpose that nothing will take you away from loving the Lord, thy God with all your heart, with all your mind, with all your strength. Remain steadfast in obedience to what the word of God says, always. As strangers and pilgrims in this world, we should try to abstain from fleshly lusts, which were against the soul. We should not walk like the people in the world. We should continue to do the will of God. As 1 Peter chapter 4 from verse 1 tells us, "For as much then as Christ has suffered for us in the flesh, arm yourselves likewise with the same mind. For he that has suffered in the flesh has ceased from sin." Verse 2, "that he no longer should live the rest of his time in the flesh to the lusts of men, but to the will of God." So that's what the word of God is telling us today and encouraging us, that we should not love the world and the things that are in the world. "For if any man love the world, the love of the Father is not in him. For all that is in the world, the lust of the flesh and the lust of the eyes and the pride of life is not of the Father, but is of the world. Know it, that all these are of the world." Don't allow what you see and admire to take you away from the word of God and from what God has already shown you and what he has approved for you to do. See what happened to Eve in Genesis chapter 3 verse 6. "And when the woman saw that the tree was good for food and that it was pleasant to the eyes and a tree to be desired to make one wise, she took of the fruit thereof and did eat and gave also unto her husband with her, and he did eat." Instead of taking what God has showed them to take and enjoy, their eyes, the loss of the eyes, derailed them into disobedience. The Bible says she saw that the tree was good. Not everything you see that is good is from God. What is good is what God has approved of you to do, or to eat, or to take. Not just everything you see. Don't run into everything. We don't walk by sight, we walk by faith. We do what the word of God says, what God has approved for us to do, not by what we see. That's the lust of the eyes. When you begin to admire what you see and stray away from what God has told you to do, you find yourself living in sin or walking in sin. I encourage you, desist from that. The same thing, Achan saw, lost her with his eyes, for their cursed things, and took them, and he ended up being stoned. Don't allow what you see to derail you from the truth. Joshua chapter 7 from verse 20, "And Achan answered Joshua and said, Indeed, I have sinned against the Lord God of Israel, and thus have I done. Verse 21, "When I saw among the spoils a goodly Babylonish garment and 200 shekels of silver

0: in the truth of the word of God, refused to walk away from the truth. No wonder Job had this to say in Job chapter 31, 1 to 3. I made a covenant with my eyes. Why then should I think upon a maid? Verse 2. For what portion of God is there from above, and what inheritance of the Almighty from on high? Verse 3. Is not destruction to the wicked, and a strange punishment to the workers of iniquity? So don't allow your eyes to derail you from the truth. It will end up in punishment. Don't allow your eyes to lead you to destruction. Purposefully control what you see. Pray. Make this your point of prayers. Always. In Psalm 119 verses 37 to 38, it says, turn away my eyes from beholding vanity and quicken thou me in thy way. Verse 38, establish thy word unto thy servant who is devoted to thy fear. So be devoted to the word of God. Pray that God will always turn your eyes from vanity, that he will always quicken you in his ways. See our Lord and Savior Jesus Christ's reaction and attitude toward the devil when the devil showed him all the kingdoms of the world and the glory of them and was promising him that he would give them to Jesus if he falls down and worships the devil. There's no promise that devil can fulfill. He's not the creator of the world. All things were created by our Lord and Savior Jesus Christ. In him, they consist and exist. So what promise will he give to you? Refuse that anything will take you away from the promise of God. Remain in the promise of God. So do not love the world and the things that are in the world. For if you love the world, the love of the Father is not in you. For the things that are in the world, the lust of the flesh, the lust of the eyes, the pride of life, is not of the Father. It's of the world. Refuse that pride will take you away from the truth. Purpose to remain in the place of truth. You know the proud from what they say and their boast. They do not glory in the Lord, but in their so-called ability, without recognizing God, who gave them that ability. And God resisted the proud. Walk in humility. If you love God, you walk in humility. Daniel chapter 4. See what pride can do to anybody, including the king. In Daniel chapter 4 from verse 30, he says, the king spake and said, it's not this great Babylon that I built for the house of the kingdom, but the might of my power and for the honor of my majesty. Verse 31, while the word was in the king's mouth, there fell a voice from heaven saying, O King Nebuchadnezzar, to thee it is spoken, the kingdom is departed from thee. Verse 32, and they shall drive thee from men, and thy dwelling shall be with the beasts of the field. They shall make thee to eat grass as oxen. And 7 times shall pass over thee, until thou know that the Most High ruleth in the kingdom of men, and giveth it to whomsoever he will. Pride will destroy you. The world and its system, if you love them, will destroy you. That's what the scripture tells us expressly. Love not the world, neither the things that are in the world. If any man love the world, the love of the Father is not in him. For all that is in the world, the lust of the flesh and the lust of the eyes and the pride of life is not of the Father, but is of the world. So I encourage you, as you have heard the word today, love the Lord thy God with all your heart, with all your mind, with all your strength. Love your neighbor as yourself. And refuse to love the world and its system. And as you do this, remain blessed. In Jesus' name, amen.
1: Hallelujah. We've heard another powerful word and message of life from God's throne of grace. Once again, God has revealed his goodness. And as we have heard God by his word, let us thank him. Our Father and God in heaven, the great I am that I am, we thank you for this word and message.

0: message of life sounding out from us into all the corners and crannies of the earth, and to reach the ears and hearts of men for instruction, direction, and your salvation. Father, we thank you for your love, not willing that any should perish. Abba Father, once again, you have revealed your goodness in your word. All the earth shall hear and fear you, O Lord God. As we proclaim the good news of righteousness to all, and do not restrain our lips in prayer to you, Father, I pray, do not withhold your tender mercies from me, from us, from all men, for it's only by your mercies that we are not consumed. Let not iniquities overtake men any longer, so that they are not able to look up to you. But Abba Father, let your loving kindness and your truth continually preserve all who will believe your word today and be willing and obedient to allow you to make their faith come alive. Help our faith, O Lord, to be continually true and living, that we may be preserved blameless till the coming of the Lord Jesus Christ. Thank you, Heavenly Father. Thank you, gracious Lord, for your goodness and your mercies. In Jesus' name I pray, amen. The main text of today's message, 1 John chapter 2, verses 15 to 17, and I read, "Do not love the world or the things in the world. If anyone loves the world, the love of the Father is not in him. 16. For all that is in the world, the lust of the flesh, the lust of the eyes, and the pride of life, is not of the Father, but is of the world. And the world is passing away, and the lust of it. But he who does the will of God abides forever." Hallelujah. We've heard it. If anyone loves the world, the love of the Father is not in him. But he who does the will of God abides forever. And so if we say we love God, we can only show it by keeping his commandments, by doing the will of God. And Galatians chapter 5 from verse 16 says, and I read, "I say then, walk in the Spirit, and you shall not fulfill the lust of the flesh. 17. For the flesh lusts against the Spirit, and the Spirit against the flesh. And these are contrary to one another, so that you do not do the things that you wish. But if you are led by the Spirit, you are not under the law." Hallelujah. To do the things we wish is to stay strong in the love of the Father against the love of the world. And every believer needs strong faith to keep God's commandment. For it's only by grace that we are saved through faith. Hallelujah. So, hear this also from
1: James chapter 2. And I read from verse 17 that says, "Thus also, faith by itself, if it does not have works, is dead." Praise God. What a word of faith. This means faith must have works to be alive and be a true and living faith. If you believe God, there must be good works to identify you with Christ. So faith is productive. And even as you have heard and understood this message, how is your faith? Dead or alive and living? Where does your faith stand? On God, his word and love, or on enticing words of man's wisdom? And again, what identity and work is your faith producing in you and for you? Is it a gain of identity and esteem in Christ Jesus, or a loss of it? Hallelujah. Is your faith making you a good tree bearing good fruit, or a bad tree bearing bad fruit, as we heard in Matthew chapter 7, 16 to 20. And verse 20 says, therefore, by their fruits, you will know them. Anyone can say, I believe and have faith in God, in Jesus, in the Bible. But as long as you do nothing, show no changes depicting the love of God, the obedience to God's word, and the righteousness of Jesus Christ, we heard it. That faith is dead on arrival, and that's a state of worthlessness. Hebrews chapter 11 verse 6 says, it is impossible to please God without faith, because the one who comes to God must believe that he exists, and he rewards people who try to find him. How are you trying to find God? So you're going to pray for yourself, that your faith will be made alive, doing God's will. And even if it's alive, let it be much more alive, that your path and light will shine brighter and brighter unto the perfect day. Let us pray. Father, in the name of Jesus Christ, I thank you, King of Glory, for you are rich in mercy. Lord, I pray and ask forgiveness and transformation of hearts of all men and brethren across the earth, who by ignorance, presumption, sin, and disobedience are living and operating in dead faith, in dead works, and whose faith are without works. In your loving kindness and righteousness, Abba Father, bring men out of the hypocrisy of dead faith and dead works unto a living faith and hope in the name of Jesus Christ. Father, quicken and cause men's faith to come alive again. Stir up faith walking by love in the hearts of men, and let them return to the place of loving you with all their hearts, with all their mind, and with all their strength, and to love our neighbor as ourselves, even as Jesus taught us. Father, Lord, let us return to the place of the word of faith, for faith comes by hearing, and hearing by the word of God. We pray for strength, O Lord God, to do your will, to live by faith, for without faith it is impossible to please you. Let men's faith arise, O Lord God, and be made much more alive, that our paths and lights will shine brighter and brighter unto the perfect day. In Jesus' name I have prayed. Amen. Let's turn our Bibles again to the book of Ephesians chapter 2 verse 10. It says, and I read, for we are his workmanship, created in Christ Jesus for good works, which God prepared beforehand that we should walk in them. Hallelujah. God had already prepared good works for every child of God to walk in. And in Titus chapter 3 verse 8, we read of the faithful saying which Paul charged Titus to affirm constantly, that they which have believed in God might be careful to maintain good works. And Paul said, these things are good and profitable unto men. Believer, child of God, minister, everyone hearing the word of God today, we must be careful to maintain good works and not make a shipwreck of our salvation. May we not be like the rich fool of Luke chapter 12 from verse 13 to 21, of which it was said of him in verse 21, so is he who lays up treasure for himself and is not rich towards God. Not being rich in good works, he was called the rich fool. Being rich towards God means counting God greater riches than anything on earth. It means to live your life not for yourself, but unto God. It means treasuring what God treasures, which includes your relationship with him and others, to show your neighbor love
0: and to showcase your good works of obedience, works done in righteousness of faith. But many live for themselves and unto themselves. When you are not rich towards God with works of faith, you are a rich fool and making a shipwreck of your salvation. Learn from Abraham. He was rich in cattle, in silver and gold, and Genesis 15 verse 6 adds, he was also rich towards God. The foolish man failed to be rich towards God by living only for himself. In your life, are you making your barns bigger like the rich fool, or building God's barns better like Abraham? So you're going to pray for yourself that you be careful to maintain good works, that you will be rich towards God and rich in good works in Jesus' name. For by it we shall be judged at the end of the times. Let us pray. Heavenly Father, in the name of Jesus Christ, we pray for ourselves at this time, Lord, asking for more grace to be careful to maintain good works and not make a shipwreck of our salvation. Even as you are able, O Lord, to make all grace abound towards us, that we, always having all sufficiency in all things, may have an abundance for every good work, Father, we ask for opportunities to show love to others, not in words only, but in deeds and truths, as your workmanship created in Christ Jesus for good works and walking in the good works. May we continue to increase in good works. Help us, Lord, to remain abiding in the Word, in Jesus Christ our Savior, that we may bear fruits worthy of repentance, bear good fruits in holiness, fruit of the Spirit that showcases our justification in Christ Jesus. Thank you, Father, for the wisdom today of building your barns better rather than building barns for ourselves. We yield ourselves, laying down our lives, O Lord God, to do every work of faith by love and meekness of wisdom. Instruct your people, O Lord. Correct us, rebuke us, direct us on how to use what you've given us for you and you alone. May we be wise and not foolish in your sight, knowing that your judgment in the end will be according to our works. May we continue to be careful to maintain good works. In Jesus' name we pray, amen and amen. Hallelujah.
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0: Thank you, Pastor. God bless you, everyone. Let's thank God for this time that He has given us. Let's commit this time of prayer into the hands of the Lord. Let's pray. Gracious Heavenly Father, Lord, we want to thank you, Father, for the opportunity that you have given us, Lord. Time and time again, you give us this opportunity, Lord, that we can come together as individuals, as families, as a church family, Lord, to stand in the gap, Lord, to hear from your word, Lord, to receive direction, to receive encouragement, to receive counsel, also to receive correction in this time, Lord. Lord, we thank you for your spirit speaks freely, Father God, your word for us, Heavenly Father. Let us be hungry and thirsty to receive it as your word, Lord, not the word of any man, Heavenly Father. And Lord, we pray, Father God, each and every one of us shall continue to remain steadfast in this ministry of intercession, in this time of prayer, Father God. Our church shall be known as a house of prayer for all nations, Father God. We shall not compromise on this area of our lives, Heavenly Father. We thank you, Lord, for all that you have done, for all the answered prayers, for all the testimonies, Lord. We pray, Father God, many others will see the benefit of these prayers and come to partake of them, Heavenly Father. Take your glory, your honor, and praise from our fellowship, from our gathering, Lord. We ask this prayer in Jesus' name. Amen. Amen. Let's turn our Bibles to Numbers chapter 12. Book of Numbers chapter 12, and we'll start reading from verse 1. It says, "And Miriam and Aaron spake against Moses because of the Ethiopian woman whom he had married, for he had married an Ethiopian woman. And they said, Had the Lord indeed spoken only by Moses? Has he not spoken also by us? And the Lord heard it. Now the man Moses was very meek above all the men which were upon the face of the earth." Hallelujah. So we see an interesting conversation happening. Brother and sister, not even a stranger, talking ill about their own brother, whom they know firsthand that God has called him. But the point to be noted is that what was mentioned about Moses, it says he was one of the most meek people on the face of the earth. He is by far the greatest prophet the world has ever seen till this time. But God still recognizes that quality in him, that he is meek. While these two, the brother and the sister, they heard a little bit. They were, you can call him a major prophet and them minor prophets, but they are more proud about their, the Lord has also spoken by us. The Lord has spoken by us. So what God desires is humility. God speaking through you is up to God, but humility is up to you, that you maintain your humility. You remain grounded. What God gives is from God. You cannot be boasting on what God has given you. What you have to be careful about is that you will not be lifted up in your spirit. You will not be puffed up in your mind. That's why the Bible says continuously that God gives grace to the humble. That is the posture to receive from God. When you remain humble, you can receive from God. So we'll open our mouths and we'll pray. No matter how God has blessed us, whether financially, whether spiritually, whether in our families, whether in the land, we shall remain meek and humble before the Lord. And we shall not be boasting about what we have, because what you have received from God. It is not in your own strength. So we pray for ourselves, even our children. We thank God. God has enabled us to give good lives to our children, to give them a launch pad. But let them remain humble before God. Let them not be puffed up. Let them not be high-minded. But let them remain serving God. Let them remain praising God, being grateful to God. Let's pray. Gracious Heavenly Father, Lord, we thank you, Father God, for all your gifts, for all your blessings, Lord, that you continue to load us with daily, Heavenly Father. Lord, it is my desire, Lord, for me, for my family, for my children, for our church, Lord, that we shall remain humble before you, Father God, all the days of our lives, Lord, regardless of how blessed we are, Lord, how you have loaded us with your spiritual blessings, how you have loaded us with our families, Lord, with our children, Heavenly Father, how you have blessed us, Lord, in our finances, in this land, Lord, in our employments, Father God. Let us always be in a posture of humility before you, Lord. Let us be humble before you, Lord. Let us be childlike before you, Heavenly Father, not boasting of anything, Lord. But whatever we boast, Lord, it should be that we know you, Heavenly Father, and we know that you are merciful, that you are loving, Father God. Lord, we pray for each and every one of us, Lord. We shall continue to exalt your name, Father God, not to us, Lord, but to your name be the glory, Father God. We praise your name. We bless your name, Lord. We thank you, Father, for all that you have done, Lord. Lord, let all the blessings that you pour out on us, Lord, return to you in praise, Heavenly Father. We praise you and we thank you, Lord. We ask this prayer in Jesus' name. Amen. Amen. We are reading Numbers chapter 12 from verse 4. Numbers 12, verse 4. It says, "And the Lord spake suddenly unto Moses and unto Aaron and unto Miriam, come out ye three unto the tabernacle of the congregation. And they three came out. And the Lord came down in the pillar of the cloud and stood in the door of the tabernacle and called Aaron and Miriam, and they both came forth. And he said, Hear now my words. If there be a prophet among you, I, the Lord, will make myself known unto him in a vision and will speak unto him in a dream. My servant Moses is not so, who is faithful in all mine house. With him will I speak mouth to mouth, even apparently, and not in dark speeches. And the similitude of the Lord shall he behold. Wherefore then were ye not afraid to speak against my servant Moses? And the anger of the Lord was kindled against them, and he departed." Hallelujah. So that's what the Bible says. These people were speaking against Moses. Moses was meek. The Bible tells us, hold your peace and let the Lord fight your battle. You do not have to prove anything to anybody. You don't have to show that I am this and I am that. And that is what Moses always did. Even in the case of Korah, when there was a rebellion, he said, let the Lord will show you tomorrow who are his and who are not his. So you always depend on God to answer on your behalf, not taking the battle in your own hands, not taking the argument in your own hands, not taking, you know, to pay back people in the same way. But the Lord knows how to answer. And it says the Lord heard and the Lord called them out. The Lord dealt with them. So we'll pray for ourselves in our business, in our families, in our workplaces. People might say many things, might say things to instigate you, might say things to annoy you, might say things to humiliate you many times. But hold your peace and let the Lord fight your battle. God knows how to justify his people in the end. All said and done. In the end, God knows how to lift your head on high and how people will come and acknowledge that you were right in serving God, you were right in walking in God, you were right when you were being humble before God. So we'll pray for ourselves. We shall not take matters into our own hands, but we learn to trust God and we learn to wait upon the Lord for his answer, for his reply. Let's pray. Gracious Heavenly Father, Lord, we thank you, Father God, for you are our defense, Heavenly Father. You are our provider, Lord. You are our shield and our exceeding great reward, Heavenly Father. Lord, we pray, Father God, when people say things against us, when they gossip, when they ridicule, when they want to discredit us, Heavenly Father, Lord, we pray we shall not be perturbed, we shall not be disturbed by those things, Lord, but rather help us to continue serving you as we have been, Lord, even more than before, Heavenly Father, knowing, Lord, that the battle belongs to you, Lord, vengeance is yours, Heavenly Father. We pray, Father God, we shall not take matters into our own hands, Lord. We shall not take it upon ourselves to answer, to quarrel, Lord, to get into discussions and arguments, Heavenly Father. But let us continue to hold our peace, Lord, knowing that you know how to answer best in your time, Heavenly Father. We thank you, Lord, for all the defense that you have put for us, Lord, in our workplaces, in our employments, in our businesses, Lord. We have heard, we have seen, we have received testimonies, Lord, how you have defended us, Lord. Even when we were not around, Lord, you defended us, Heavenly Father. Help us to continue to lean and rely on you, Father God, all the days of our lives, Father. Take your glory, your honor, and praise, Lord. We ask this prayer in Jesus' name. Amen. Amen. We're reading Numbers chapter 12 from verse 10. It says, "And the cloud departed from off the tabernacle, and behold, Miriam became leprous, white as snow. And Aaron looked upon Miriam, and behold, she was leprous. And Aaron said unto Moses, Alas, my Lord, I beseech thee, lay not the sin upon us, wherein we have done foolishly, and where we have sinned. Let her not be as one dead, of whom the flesh is half consumed when she cometh out of his mother's womb." Hallelujah. So another interesting character is Aaron. You see, from beginning, sometimes I feel like praying that we will not be like Aaron, who will be gullible and who will get into these wrong company and who will be affected, influenced very easily by the crowd, by the people, anybody having a wrong conversation, you stroll around trying to be part of that. But sometimes I feel it's also dangerous to hang around with people like Aaron, who are there and who always somehow he gets away from the judgment. He escapes it and the other person gets stuck with it, which is what happened with Miriam. He was also party to the conversation. So we'll pray. It's important to keep good company. It's important to keep good conversation. Do not be gullible. Do not be drawn into all these wrong discussions, these wrong, because you will become party to it. And eventually you will also face the judgment for it. That's what Moses told Aaron also when he became a leader, interim leader for the people, and he made the calf. And Moses said, what big sin have you brought on these people? You were left in charge and this is what you did. So we'll pray for ourselves. We will not be tossed to and fro easily by every wind of doctrine, by every conversation, by every gathering of people. Oh, be inquisitive and get there. Oh, what's happening? What are you guys talking about? It's not good for you to be party to every discussion, every conversation. The Bible says, blessed is the man who does not walk in the counsel of the ungodly, not stand in the way of the sinners, not sits in the seat of the scornful. His delight is in the law of the Lord. I am delighting in the law of the Lord. I am not interested in any of this. So let's open our mouths and pray. We shall continue to delight in the law of the Lord, and we shall keep ourselves away from every evil communication, for every evil discussion, from every evil conspiracy. Even our children, they will know, they will be discreet who to keep company with, who to stay away from. Let's open our mouths and pray. Gracious Heavenly Father, Lord, we thank you, Lord, for all that you have done, Lord. We pray, Father, for ourselves, for our children, Lord. We will learn how to walk with discretion, Heavenly Father, through your Holy Spirit, Lord, through the discernment that we have from your Holy Spirit, Lord, to be able to keep ourselves away from wrong company, from evil communications, from bad influences, Heavenly Father. May we not be party to it, Lord. May we not throw in our lot with the wicked, Heavenly Father. May we not put our hands into iniquity, Father God. Even our children, as they are growing up, Lord, let them understand the danger of being party to the wicked, to those who commit sin, Heavenly Father. But let us continue to have a delight in your law, Father God. Let us continue to enjoy your presence, Heavenly Father. Let us continue to rejoice in serving you, Lord, gladly, Father God. Let us not find time for these useless things and these vanities, Heavenly Father. Let us continue to keep ourselves busy with your work and with kingdom work, Father God. We bless your name. We glorify your name, Lord. We thank you, Father, for all that you have done, Father. Take your glory, your honor, and praise, Lord. We ask this prayer in Jesus' name. Amen. Amen. Verse 13 says, Numbers 12, verse 13, it says, and Moses cried unto the Lord, saying, heal her now, O God, I beseech thee. Hallelujah. That's the heart of Moses. And what I like about Moses is, Moses never denied a request for intercession. Anybody who ever asked Moses, pray for me, Moses never said no. He always stepped forward and prayed. And that is the heart. And you know why Moses could do that? Because Moses was confident in who he was and his relationship with God. He was not threatened by Miriam. He was not threatened by Aaron. He knows who God has called him to be. So he's like, Lord, forgive them. They have made a mistake. Just restore her. So we'll pray for ourselves, intercessors. Never refuse a request for intercession. Never back down from your position of standing in the gap. Because God sought for one person to stand in the gap. That's how important even one intercessor is. So we'll open our mouths and we'll pray. We shall continue to stand in the gap and continue to trust in the grace and the confidence that we have with God. We are not threatened by people around us, but we rather pray for them that God will bring them up even to that level, that they will also be able to stand in the gap for others. Let's pray. Gracious Heavenly Father, Lord, we thank you, Father God, for who you have called us to be, Lord. We thank you, Lord, for the relationship that we have with you, Lord. Lord, we thank you for there is no insecurity in us, Lord. We pray we shall remain confident in who we are in you, Father God, and help us remain standing in the gap, Lord, praying for those who are around us, Heavenly Father. Lord, we pray, Father God, we shall never refuse to pray for anyone around us, Heavenly Father, for they all need your blessing, Lord. They all need prayers, Heavenly Father. And we shall not draw back from this ministry of intercession, Lord, for it is a place of privilege for those who are in it, Heavenly Father. We thank you, Lord, for calling us, Lord, giving us the grace to stand in the gap, Heavenly Father. Take your glory, your honor, and praise, Lord. We ask this prayer in Jesus' name. Amen. Amen. And lastly, verse 14, Numbers 12, verse 14, it says, and the Lord said unto Moses, if a father had but spit in her face, should she not be ashamed 7 days? Let her be shut out from the camp 7 days. And after that, let her be received in again. And Miriam was shut out from the camp 7 days, and the people journeyed not till Miriam was brought in again. And afterward, the people removed from Hazeroth and pitched in the wilderness of Paran. Hallelujah. So what did God do? He's like, she needs to learn a lesson. Let her learn that lesson. So many times when you're going through something, God doesn't hate you. God doesn't want to destroy you. He just wants you to learn the lesson and not repeat it again. That's why God chastises, God corrects. That's why we go through trials and temptations. So we'll pray. Let us not lose our focus and be distracted. Oh, God is doing this with me. But let us say, Lord, what are you trying to teach me? What change are you trying to bring about in me? And let us receive it and go out. It says, that chastisement brings forth a good result, a pleasing result in you. Let's open our mouths and pray that we shall not be discouraged, but we shall learn what the Lord wants to teach us. Father God, we praise you and we thank you, Lord, for your correction, Lord, for it is a sign of your love that you love us. That's why you are correcting, you're chastising us, Heavenly Father. Lord, we pray none of us shall be destroyed in it, Lord, but we shall learn, Lord, and we shall come forth to be better, Heavenly Father, than before, Lord. Take your glory, your honor and praise, Lord. We ask this prayer in Jesus' name. Amen. Amen.
1: God bless you, everyone. Let's turn our Bibles to Genesis chapter 45, and I will read from verse 1. Genesis 45 from verse 1. It says, "Then Joseph could not restrain himself before all those who stood by him, and he cried out, 'Make everyone go out from me.' So no one stood with him while Joseph made himself known to his brothers. And he wept aloud, and the Egyptians and the house of Pharaoh heard it." Verse 3, "Then Joseph said to his brothers, 'I am Joseph. Does my father still live?' But his brothers could not answer him, for they were dismayed in his presence. And Joseph said to his brothers, 'Please come near to me.' So they came near. Then he said, 'I am Joseph, your brother, whom you sold into Egypt. But now, do not therefore be grieved or angry with yourself, because you sold me here, for God sent me before you to preserve life.'" Hallelujah. Over here, we see that Joseph finally reveals himself to the brothers. And he says in verse 5, "But now, do not therefore be grieved or angry with yourself." The brothers treated Joseph harshly, and Joseph had all the reason to be angry, to be revengeful, because he was in that power, he was in that position where he could have done anything he wanted. But instead of treating his brothers harshly, he forgave them. He loved his brothers. He forgave. He did not hold any bitterness in his heart. And rather, he said to his brothers, "But now do not be grieved or angry with yourself." He's also telling his brothers, "You also don't need to be guilty of yourselves." He forgave his brothers. So we need to pray for ourselves, that we shall forgive others as Christ has forgiven us. Ephesians 4:32 says, "Be kind to one another, tender-hearted, forgiving one another as God in Christ forgave you." We'll pray for ourselves. There will be instances when people deal harshly with you. They might have wronged you. They might have done things to hurt you. But we'll pray. We will have a heart of forgiveness. May none of us hold bitterness in our heart towards one another, but let us love, knowing that Christ also forgave us. Christ also was merciful towards us. So let's open our mouth and pray. Father God, we thank you, we praise you, we magnify your name, Lord. Lord, we commit ourselves into your hands, Father God. Lord, we pray, Lord, you give us a heart that forgives others, Father God. Lord, we pray, Lord, may none of us hold grudges, Father God. May none of us have evil thoughts about one another, Father God. But Lord, we pray, Lord, let us love one another. Let us be merciful, Father God, as you have been merciful to us, Lord. As you have loved us, Father God, even though we were in sin, Father, you have loved us first, Lord. So Lord, we pray for ourselves. Let us showcase the same love that you have loved us with, Father God. May none of us hold grudges in our heart, Father God, but let us forgive one another, Father God. Let us operate in love, Father God, in unity. We thank you, we praise you, we magnify your name, Lord. We ask this prayer in Jesus' mighty name. Amen. I read from verse 5 again. It says, "But now do not therefore be grieved or angry with yourselves, because you sold me here. For God sent me before you to preserve life. For these 2 years, the famine has been in the land, and there are still 5 years in which there will be neither plowing nor harvesting. And God sent me before you to preserve a posterity for you in the earth, and to save your lives by a great deliverance." Verse 8, "So now it was not you who sent me here, but it was God." Hallelujah. If we see Joseph's life, it wasn't an easy life. He had lots of ups and downs in his life. We see he was betrayed by his brothers. He was sent into slavery. He was falsely accused. He was sent to the prison. So his life wasn't easy. But instead of being bitter towards his brother, not once did he say to his brother,

0: God reigns on high. So we'll pray for ourselves. Let us walk by faith and not by sight. Don't question God. God, why am I going through this? Why is this happening to me? But rather trust in God, knowing that He is in control. Let's open our mouth and pray. Father God, we thank you. We praise you. We magnify your name, Father God. Lord, we thank you for who you are, Lord. Lord, we commit ourselves, our lives, our future into your hands, Father God. Lord, we pray, Father God, when we go through trials, when we go through situations, Father God, may none of us wonder or ask questions, why are we going through this? But let us operate in faith, Lord, knowing that you are in control. For all things work together for the good of those who love God and are called according to his purpose. Lord, we pray, Lord, I will trust in your plan, Father God. Lord, we pray, Lord, even when we don't understand situations, even when we don't understand why we are going through things, Father God, I will learn to put my trust in you alone, Father God. For we know you reign on high, that you are in control of everything, Father God, and you will work everything out for my good, Father God, for those who love you, Lord. So, Lord, we thank you, we praise you, we magnify your name, Lord. We ask this prayer in Jesus' mighty name. Amen. Verse 8 says, so now it was not you who sent me here, but God, and he has made me a father to Pharaoh and Lord of all his house and a ruler throughout all the land of Egypt. You know, when I was reading this, I was thinking many times when people go through a setback in life or when they go through a bitter experience in life, their whole focus is on that setback. Their whole focus is on that bitter experience. You talk to them, all they'll talk about is that bitter experience. You know, they're consumed by that bitter experience, by their setback. But in verse 8, if you see, it says, Joseph said, so now it was not you who sent me here, but God. And he has made me a father to Pharaoh and lord of all his house and a ruler throughout all the land of Egypt. Joseph wasn't focusing on the things, on the setbacks, on the negative things. His focus was on how God lifted him up, of what God has made him, on how God exalted him, how God has blessed him, how good God has been. So we pray for ourselves. Don't focus on the setbacks. Don't focus on the negative, because that is what the enemy wants to do. Rather, focus on the goodness of God. Focus on the blessing of God. There are so many things that God has done for us. So stop meditating on the negative thing, but meditate on the goodness of God. That's what the Bible says. Meditate on the things that are of good report, that are of good virtue, things that are praiseworthy. So we'll pray for ourselves that we will meditate on things that are true, that are noble, that are just, that are pure, that are lovely, that are of good report. Let us meditate on the things that are good. Let's not focus on the negative, but let us thank God in everything. Let's open our mouth and pray. Father God, we thank you, we praise you, we magnify your name, Lord. Lord, we commit ourselves into your hands, Father God. Lord, we pray, Lord, in everything, let us learn to give you thanks, Father God, for this is the will of God through Christ Jesus concerning me, Father God. Lord, we commit ourselves, Lord. We commit our families, Lord. Let us rejoice in the Lord always, Father God. Lord, we pray, Lord, let us not focus, let us not meditate on the negatives, on the setbacks that we have had, Father God. But Lord, I pray, Lord, you give us the wisdom, Father God, to move on, Lord, to forget the things that have happened in the past, Father God. Let us move on. Let us meditate on things that are true, things that are noble, things that are just, things that are pure, that are lovely, that are of good report, Father God. Let us meditate on these things, Father God. Lord, we are thankful, we are grateful, Father God, for all that you have done for each and every one of us, Father God. So Lord, we pray, Lord, our focus will be serving you, Lord. Our focus should be on thanking you, Father God, for you have exalted us, Father God. You have been so good to us, Father God. Lord, we thank you for your many benefits, Father God, towards us and our families, Father God. So Lord, we pray, Lord, let us always be grateful. Let us always be thankful, Father God. We thank you. We praise you. We magnify your name, Lord. We ask this prayer in Jesus' mighty name. Amen. Verse 9 says, hurry up and go to my father and say to him, thus says your son Joseph, God has made me Lord of all Egypt. Come down to me. Do not tarry. You shall dwell in the land of Goshen, and you shall be near to me, you and your children's children, your flock and your herds, and all that you have. There I will provide for you, lest you and your household and all that you have come to poverty, for there are still 5 years of famine. Over here we see that Joseph not only by word said, okay, I forgive you, it's okay, don't think about it, don't be angry on yourself. But indeed, he showed that he forgave. He didn't just say, okay, I forgive you and I've got nothing to do with. He actually showed the love of God. He showed that he cared for his brothers. He showed that he loved. And that is what the word of God says. Let all that you do be done in love. There are many people when they go through experiences, they say, okay, I forgive this person and I forget. And they do not want anything to do with that person. They don't want to see that person's face. But we'll pray for ourselves. You know, when we have forgiven somebody, let us not forget, or let us not say, okay, I have nothing to do with it. But let us show with our actions, because that's what Jesus says. Love your enemies. Do good to those who curse you. Bless those who spitefully use you. We'll pray for ourselves. Jesus wants us to come to this level of spirituality. He wants us to grow spiritually. We'll pray for ourselves. Let us grow spiritually. This is the level Jesus wants us to operate in. So we'll pray. When we forgive somebody, let us not just forgive in our words, but show that you care. Love them. Bless them. Pray for them. That is what Jesus wants us to do. So we'll pray. Let us not love in word or in tongue, but let us show it in deed, in truth, in love. Let's open our mouth and pray. Father God, we thank you, we praise you, we magnify your name, Lord. Lord, we commit ourselves into your hands, Lord. Lord, we pray, Lord, when people have hurt us, when they have done us wrong, Father God, Lord, help us to give a heart that forgives them, Father God. And Lord, we pray, Lord, let us not just forgive with our mouths, with our tongues, Lord, but let us show this in our love, in our action. Let us show this with care, Father God. Lord, for your word says, love your enemies. Do good to those who curse you, those who hate you. Bless those who curse you and pray for those who spitefully use you. Lord, we pray, Lord, let us operate in this level, Father God, where we will love our enemies, Lord, where we will pray for others, Father God, who have spitefully used us, Father God. Lord, we pray for ourselves, Lord. You give us wisdom. You give us the grace, Father God, to operate in this level, Father God. Lord, we pray, Lord, let us not love in word or in tongue, but in deed and in truth, Father God. Let us have this genuine love, this genuine care for our brethren, for our sisters around, Father God, for our household, for the people in the church, Father God. Lord, we pray, Lord, that we will truly operate in this love of God, Father God. We thank you, we praise you, we magnify your name, Lord. We ask this prayer in Jesus' mighty name. Amen. Amen.
1: God bless you, everyone. Let's open our Bible to Proverbs chapter 23, and I will read from verse 19. It says, hear my son and be wise, and guide your heart in the way. Hallelujah. So the word of God is talking to every child of God, everyone who has accepted Jesus Christ. We are praying for our children, but we are also praying for those on daily basis who are receiving Christ in their lives. Bible says in John, as many as received Jesus Christ, to them they have given the right to become his children. So the word of God is talking to every child of God and is saying that, hear my son and be wise, and guide your heart in the way. Hallelujah. So we are praying that souls, our children, they shall hear the word of God and they shall receive the word of God. It says, hear and be wise and guide your heart in the way. So we'll pray that as they have heard, as they have received, they shall walk according to the will of God, according to the word of God. We'll pray that as souls are hearing the word of God, receiving Christ in their lives, they shall continue to incline their ears to the word of God. They shall be attentive, they shall be careful, and we'll pray for them that they shall apply their heart to understanding, hallelujah, to the knowledge which comes from the word of God. And the word of God says in Proverbs that it is why they have to do that, because it is the pleasant thing that if they keep the word of God, if they keep the instruction of the word of God, because it says that so that their trust may be in the Lord, not in anything else, not in their own strength, not in their own wisdom. So we'll pray for ourselves and we'll pray for our children and we'll pray as many as receiving the word of God. Let's open our mouth and pray. Father God, we thank you. We give you glory, honor and all praise, Lord. We pray, King of glory, for our children and those who have accepted you, Father God. Lord, they shall incline their ears to your word, Father God, and they shall receive the word of God, Father God, with all humility, Father God. Lord, Lord, they shall receive wisdom, O Lord God, which comes from your word, King of glory. Lord, we pray, Father God, we present them to your throne of grace, that they shall apply their heart to your knowledge, to your understanding, Father God. Lord, we pray, King of glory, so that their faith shall be in you, Jesus Christ, so that their trust shall be in you, Father God. Lord, we pray, your word says, hear and receive the word of God. Lord, we pray, King of glory, that you touch their ears, that they may hear your word, they may hear what the Spirit of God is speaking to them expressly, Father God. Lord, they shall be attentive every time when they come into your presence, O Lord God. Every time when they hear your word, King of glory, the word of wisdom, Father God. Lord, we pray, Father God, that they shall receive your word, Father God, with all humility, Father God, with all meekness, Father God, and they shall purpose to walk in the obedience to your word, Father God. They shall apply your word in their life, Father God. They shall walk in the obedience to your word, Father God. Lord, your word says, when they walk in the obedience to your word, their steps will not be hindered, Abba Father. Lord, we pray, King of glory, that all our children, in the name of Jesus Christ, they shall walk in the obedience to your word. Father God, they shall walk in your fear, continue to represent you well, Father God, serve you in spirit and in truth, Father God, so that their steps will not be hindered, O Lord God. And when they run, they shall not stumble, King of glory. Father God, we pray that they shall take firm hold of your instruction, O Lord God, and your word shall never depart from their eyes, from their heart, Father God, but they shall meditate on your word day and night, Lord, that they may be wise, Father God. Lord, we thank you. We give you glory, honor, and all praise. In Jesus' mighty name we pray. Amen. I'm reading Proverbs chapter 23, verse 20. It says, do not mix with wine bibbers or with gluttonous eaters of meat, for the drunkard and the glutton will come to poverty, and drowsiness will clothe a man with rags. Hallelujah. So it's a instruction, and it says, it's a warning also at the same time. It's saying, do not mix. So we are still praying for our children that they shall not join, they shall not walk, they shall not sit, they shall not stand with such people who are operating in this category. It says that do not mix with wine bibbers or with gluttoners, eaters of meat. So we'll pray for our children that they shall be in the right company, in the company of godly men and women. Bible says that bad company corrupts good manners. We are still praying for our children. They are growing, and they have to grow in the knowledge of God, in the will of God, in the word of God. As we are praying for them, they will continue to remain in the right company. Hallelujah. They shall not be deceived in the name of Jesus Christ, because they are in the world, but they are not of the world. And as we are praying for them, we'll pray that they shall walk with wise, that they may be wise, in the name of Jesus Christ. I will read Luke 21 verse 36 very quickly. It says, but take heed to yourself, lest your hearts be weighed down with caressing, drunkenness, and cares of this life, and that day come on you unexpectedly. And verse 39 says, watch therefore and pray always, that you may be counted worthy to escape all these things that will come to pass, and to stand before the Son of Man. We are still praying for our children, that they shall be watchful, they shall be vigilant, they shall be careful in which company they are in their classes, in their school, in their friend circle, in their, you know, neighborhood. And we as a parent, we will continue to pray for them, that they shall walk worthy of their calling, they shall walk worthy, and they shall escape the things which is going to come, and that they may stand before the Lord. Hallelujah. Let's open our mouth and pray. Father God, we thank you. We give you all glory, honor, and all praise, Father God. Lord, we pray for our children, King of glory, that they shall walk properly, Father God, as your word says, Father God, not in lewdness, not in lust, not in strife, not in envy, in the name of Jesus Christ, not in drunkenness, Father God, but as they have received Christ, my Father, they shall put on, as they have put on Christ, Father God. Lord, they shall continue to walk in Christ, that they may not fulfill the lust of the flesh, Father God, and they shall give no provision for the flesh to fulfill its lust, Father God. Lord, we pray they shall not be deceived, in the name of Jesus Christ, Father God. Lord, they shall never stand with those who are operating in this category, Father God, with such people, Father God, that those who have given them to these things, Father God. Lord, we pray that our children shall be wise to choose the wise company, Father God. They shall be with wise men and women, O Lord God. Lord, we pray, Father God, give them wisdom, Father God. They shall not be deceived, O Lord God. Lord, they shall walk properly, Father God, wherever they go, Lord. They shall behave properly, Father God, knowing that they are the children of the Most High God, Father God. Lord, we pray, King of Glory, that they shall represent you well, Father God. Lord, we pray they shall be awakened to righteousness in the name of Jesus Christ, Father God. And Father God, as they have your knowledge, King of Glory, they shall walk in this knowledge, Father God, that they are children of you, Father God. Lord, we pray that all our children shall walk in your fear, Father God, and continue to depart from evil, Father God. Lord, we pray, King of Glory, that they shall represent you well, Father God, in every area of their lives, Father God. Lord, we pray, Father God, deliver them from the lust of the eyes, lust of the flesh, and the pride of life, Father God. As they have received Holy Spirit, Father God, they shall walk in your spirit, Lord. They shall walk in Christ, Father God. Lord, we pray that the truth of your word shall never depart from them, Lord. Lord, you direct their hearts and direct their steps, Father God, and be their God all the days of their lives, Father God. Lord, we thank you. We give you glory, honor, and all praise. In Jesus' mighty name we pray. Amen. I will read verse 22, Proverbs 23, verse 22. It says, listen to your father who begot you, and do not despise your mother when she is old. Hallelujah. So another advice and instruction for the children, that it says, listen to your father who begot you, and your mother, do not despise when your mother is old. So we are praying for our children, that all our children in the name of Jesus Christ shall obey their parents in the Lord, hallelujah, in all things, because this is the first commandment with promise that it may be well with them, and God will add length of days in their life, so that the kingdom of God may expand, so the word of God will reach to every nation through our children and our children's children and coming generations. So we are still praying for our children, that they shall receive wisdom, they shall not be deceived, they shall not walk in darkness. As they have received Christ in their life, they shall walk in the light of Christ, they shall continue to walk in the light of the word of God. Let's open our mouth and pray. Father God, we thank you. We give you all glory, honor, and all praise, Lord. Lord, we present all our children to your throne of grace, and every soul, Father God, who has accepted you, Father God, through radio ministry, through the prayers of Lord God. Lord, your word is talking to every one of us, Lord. Lord, we pray that our children shall receive wisdom, O Lord God. They shall listen, they shall be careful how they are walking, Father God. Lord, as your word says, that they shall not despise their mothers, O Lord God. Our children shall never despise us when we are old, but Lord, they will take care of their parents well, Father God, because we are raising them in your word, we are raising them in your fear, Father God. And above all, Lord, we desire as a parent that all our children shall walk in your truth, Father God. Lord, we pray, Father God, that your spirit shall continue to lead them and guide them in all truth, Father God. They shall not be deceived, Father God, but they shall stand strong on the authority of your word, Lord. Lord, you direct their hearts and direct their steps, Father God, and we pray, King of Glory, their heart shall be fixed in you, Jesus Christ. They shall always rely upon you, Father God, knowing that you are the strength of their heart, you are the strength of their bones, that you are the strength of their flesh, Father God. Lord, they shall know that without you they cannot go far, Father God, and they shall know that in Christ they can do all things, because it is you who strengthens them, Father God. Lord, we pray that our children shall listen to the advice of their parents, Lord, the advice which comes from your word, Father God, and they shall keep it in their heart and walk with it, Father God. Lord, we thank you. We give you glory, honor, and all praise. In Jesus' mighty name we pray. Amen. I will read verse 23. It says, buy the truth and do not sell it. Also wisdom and instruction and understanding. Hallelujah. So it says, buy the truth. Our children, they have known the truth. Jesus Christ is the truth of the word of God. And we'll pray that they have known this truth, they shall continue to walk in this truth, they shall continue to share the truth of the word of God wherever they go. It says, buy the truth and do not sell it. So Jesus is the way, the truth, and life. And without Christ, there is no life. Without Christ, no one can come to the Father. Without Christ, there is no salvation. We'll pray they shall never compromise themselves when it comes to stand on the authority of the truth of the word of God. Hallelujah. Wherever they go, they will continue to represent Christ well. And it says, and wisdom and instruction and understanding. So we'll pray they shall receive wisdom in all their getting, they shall get understanding, they shall be wise in their generation. Hallelujah. And they shall not deny the truth. Jesus Christ is the truth. So they shall never deny Jesus Christ in any area of their life. Wherever they go, they shall represent their Christ well. And scripture says in Matthew chapter 10, I will quickly read verse 32 and 33. It says, therefore, whoever confesses me before men, him I will also confess before my Father who is in heaven. But whoever denies me before men, him I will also deny before my Father who is in heaven. So denying the truth is denying Christ. Hallelujah. We'll pray that our children shall not deny Christ in any circumstances. Let's open our mouth and pray. Father God, we thank you for you are a great God, Lord, and greatly to be praised, my Father. You're full of love and compassion, Lord. We thank you, Father God, that your greatness is unsearchable, King of glory. Lord, we thank you for our families. We thank you for our children and our children's children and coming generations. Oh, Lord God, for they are in your hands, Father God. But Lord, as a parent, we pray for ourselves, Father God. Give us patience, give us wisdom and the knowledge of your will, Father God, that we may raise our children according to your will, Father God. Lord, we pray, Father God, that our children shall continue to operate in your truth, Father God. They have known Christ, Father God, from now. The Lord, they shall walk with Christ that they may be like Christ, Father God. They shall always set their mind on the things which are above where Christ is seated, Father God. Lord, we pray, Father God, that our children shall never deny Christ, Father God, shall never deny your truth, O Lord God, but represent you well, Father God. Lord, it doesn't matter whatever they have to face tomorrow or whatever will come tomorrow, Father God, but they shall be strong in you and in the power of your might, Lord. Lord, we pray that they shall grow in the knowledge of your will, Father God, in all wisdom and spiritual understanding in the name of Jesus Christ, Lord. They shall meditate on your word day and night, Father God, and your word shall never depart from their heart, shall never depart from their mouth, Father God. Lord, we pray that they shall grow in your wisdom, in your understanding, in your knowledge, O Lord God. Lord, we thank you that your excellent spirit is resting upon all our children, Father God, the spirit of wisdom, the spirit of knowledge, the spirit of understanding, the spirit of counsel and might and the fear of the Lord shall continue to rest upon all our children, Father God, that they may represent you well, my Father. Lord, we thank you. We give you glory, honor and all praise. In Jesus' mighty name we pray. Amen. I will read verse 24. It says, the father of the righteous will greatly rejoice, and he who begets a wise child will delight in him. Let your father and your mother be glad, and let her who bore you rejoice. Hallelujah. So it says, when a father is raising a wise children, his heart will rejoice, greatly rejoice. It says, and he will have delight in him. It says that, let your father and your mother be glad, and he who bore you rejoice. So we'll pray for our children that they shall continue to bring joy and happiness and peace and rejoicing to us, to our heart. Hallelujah. They shall never bring grief. They shall never be a cause of grief to us. And we'll pray above all to our Heavenly Father, because when God is seeing that all his children are walking in the truth, it is giving him great joy. And we'll pray that our children shall continue to bring joy to the Lord and to us as a parents and to the spiritual parents. Hallelujah. They shall never bring grief. They shall never bring confusion. They shall never bring pain to us, but we shall continue to rejoice in them, rejoice over them. Let's open our mouth and pray. Father God, we thank you. We give you all glory, Lord. We thank you, Father God, for the fruit of womb, Father God. It is from you, Father God. All our children, they are blessed from you, Father God. And you have given them into our hands, Father God. Lord, we pray for our children, King of glory, that they shall continue to bring joy to us, Father God. Lord, we shall continue to rejoice greatly when we see them growing in you and in your word, Father God, not compromising themselves with the things of this world, Father God. Lord, and it shall bring greater joy to you, Father God, when you see our children walking and serving you in spirit and in truth, Father God. Lord, we pray that our children shall be a joyful children in our house, O Lord God. Lord, we pray, King of glory, they shall never bring grief to us, Lord, but they shall always bring joy and happiness, Father God. They shall bring honor to us, to our name, Father God. Lord, we pray, Father God, that your grace is sufficient for them, Lord. Each day your grace shall be multiplied to them, Father God, that they may continue to grow thereby, Father God. Lord, we thank you. We give you glory, honor and all praise. In Jesus' mighty name we pray. Amen.
2: God bless you all. Let's open to 2 Samuel 22. 2 Samuel 22 from verse 1. And David spake unto the Lord the words of this song in the day that the Lord had delivered him out of the hand of all his enemies and out of the hand of Saul. And he said, The Lord is my rock and my fortress and my deliverer. The God of my rock, in him will I trust. He is my shield and the horn of my salvation, my high tower and my refuge, my savior. Thou savest me from violence. Amen. So we know the kind of troubles that David faced from enemies on all sides, from Saul, who was continuously hunting him down. And he was always on the run, living in difficult, inhospitable environments. So he went through many trials, but he continued to put his trust in the Lord. And he's describing the ways that God protected him. He said he was my rock. So he was able to stand on a solid ground because of God. God continued to keep him and preserve him. He was his fortress. He defended him, shielded him, and he was his deliverer. He delivered him from the hands of his enemies. Amen. So we're going to pray that we shall continue to put our trust in the Lord. And there is a day when the Lord has purposed to bring us out of whatever you're facing. You know, so David never gave up hope despite the challenges, the difficulties, the many setbacks he faced. He continued to put his trust in the Lord. So we are going to pray that we shall continue to make our refuge in the Lord. He's our rock. As long as we're standing on him, we shall come out of whatever we are facing, and we shall come forth with a song like David. And he was able to sing from his heart because he knew what he went through and he knew what God did for him. Amen. So let's pray. Father God, we thank you, Father. We praise you. We bless you, Lord. Lord, we thank you, Father, for being our fortress, our refuge, Lord, our strong defense, my Father God. Lord, we thank you, Father, for you are with us, Lord, in every situation, everything that we go through, my Father, Lord. Lord, we are not alone, Father. And Lord, we thank you for you will always make a way for your people, my Father God. Lord, we know that all things work together for our good, Father, Lord. Lord, we shall not cast away our confidence, my Father, which has a great recompense of reward, my Father, Lord. Lord, but we shall continue to declare, my Father, that the Lord is our strength. The Lord is our refuge. He's our fortress, my Father God. Lord, our hope is in you, Father, Lord. Our eyes are lifted up unto the hills, my Father, for our help comes from you alone, Father, Lord. We thank you. We praise you, Lord. In Jesus' name we pray. Amen. And verse 4 says, I'll call on the Lord who is worthy to be praised. So shall I be saved from my enemies. So we're going to pray that any situation, maybe call on the name of the Lord. Whatever comes across your way, whatever challenge, don't be crestfallen. Don't be fear-stricken. You know, continue to call on the name of the Lord. Don't think, oh, I don't have anybody. Who am I going to call in this hour? You know, first call on the Lord. And that is what we need to do. I will call on the Lord who is worthy to praise. So shall I be saved from my enemies. So, you know, it's God who saves us from situations, circumstances, from people who may want to hurt us in some way or the other. You know, it's God who works behind the scenes to deliver us. Amen. So let's pray that our first point of call shall always be the Lord. Father God, we thank you, Father God. Lord, we pray, Lord, that our heart shall not be moved by evil tidings, Lord. Our hearts are fixed, my Father, trusting in you, Father God. Lord, in any situation, Lord, let us open our mouths and call upon your name, Lord Jesus, Father. Lord, we know, Lord, that your name is above every other name, my Father. At your name, my Father, every knee shall bow, my Father. Every tongue shall confess that you are Lord, Father, Lord. We thank you, Father, for the name of Jesus, Father, Lord. We thank you, Father, for being our refuge, our strength, Father. Lord, we shall continue to be strong in you, Lord, and in the power of your might, Father, Lord. Lord, we thank you, Father, Lord. None of us shall be afraid, my Father, Lord, but we shall wait on the Lord, my Father, and be of good courage, my Father, Lord, for you shall continue to strengthen our hearts, Father. We thank you. We praise you, Lord. In Jesus' name we pray. Amen. And verse 7 says, In my distress I called upon the Lord and cried to my God, and he did hear my voice out of his temple, and my cry did enter into his ears. Then the earth shook and trembled, the foundations of heaven moved and shook because he was wroth. Amen. Now the word of God says, let God arise and his enemies be scattered. Amen. May God continue to arise for us in our situations, our circumstances. He says, I called upon the Lord, and he says, my cry entered into his ears. So the word of God tells us the eyes of the Lord are upon the righteous and his ears are open to their prayers. Amen. So we need to remain in the ways of righteousness. Amen. And so when we call, the Lord will hear us. Amen. He does not make the heaven above us brass. When we call on his name, when we walk in righteousness, you know, he's attentive, he's open to listen to our prayers. So let's pray that the Lord shall continue to show himself strong on our behalf in every situation, every circumstance. Father God, we thank you. Father, we praise you. Lord, Lord, we pray that you shall help us, my Father, to continue in your ways, my Father God, to be pleasing to you, my Father God, in our words, in our thoughts, in our deeds, our actions, my Father God. May we continue to give you good pleasure, Father God. Lord, our desire, our prayer is that you shall always hear us, Lord, when we call upon your name, my Father, Lord, and that you would show yourself strong on our behalf, Lord. Your word says the eyes of the Lord run to and fro throughout the whole earth to show himself strong on behalf of those whose heart is perfect toward you, Lord. Lord, give us a heart that is perfect toward you, my Father God. We thank you, we praise you, Lord. Lord, you are our defense, my Father, Lord, and we know that you shall fight every battle that comes across our way, my Father God. Lord, we choose to stand behind you, my Father God. We choose to follow you, my Father God. May you continue to direct our steps, Lord. We thank you, we praise you, Lord. In Jesus' name we pray. Amen. Let's look at verse 17. It says, he sent from above, he took me, he drew me out of many waters. He delivered me from my strong enemy and from them that hated me, for they were too strong for me. Amen. So it doesn't matter how strong the enemy is, you know, it doesn't matter how strong that situation is, you know, and it doesn't matter whether it's trying to swallow you up. You know, the Lord will not give us up. Amen. It says, he sent from above. You know, God will send help from above. Amen. Our help comes from above. He took me. He pulled David out of all those troubles. You know, he says he drew me out of many waters. That means, you know, he had so many problems, so many things troubling him, but the Lord, you know, brought him out of it all. So we're going to pray, you know, that it says he delivered from them that hated me, for they were too strong for me. So we're going to pray that we shall not be intimidated, overwhelmed by situations, circumstances or people, you know, because it's not us who, we're not going in our own strength. It's not about us, you know, it's about the God that we have put our trust in. Amen. And there is nothing too hard, too difficult for him. There's nothing too strong to withstand God. Amen. So let's pray. Father God, we thank you, Father God. Lord, we pray, Lord, that our eyes shall continue to look unto you, my Father God, for our deliverance, our help. Father, for you have sent your word to heal us, to deliver us, Father God. Lord, there's nothing too hard, nothing too difficult for you, Lord. Lord, we shall continue to believe in you, my Father God, Lord. We shall not stagger at the promises of God, my Father, Lord. But Lord, we shall be firm in faith, my Father, trusting you, my Father, believing your word, my Father God. Lord, we shall continue to stand on your promises, my Father, for your promises are yea and amen, my Father God. Lord, we pray, Lord, that nothing shall intimidate us, my Father. Nothing shall strike fear in our hearts, my Father, for you have not given us a spirit of fear, but of power and of love and of a sound mind, my Father. Lord, Lord, we shall continue to put our trust in you, my Father, Lord. Whoso puts his trust in the Lord shall be safe, Father. And Lord, we know that we shall continue to be safe and secure, Lord, for our hearts are resting in you, Father, Lord. We thank you, we praise you, Lord. In Jesus' name we pray. Amen. And let's look at verse 22. It says, for I have kept the ways of the Lord and have not wickedly departed from my God. 23. For all his judgments were before me, and as for his statutes, I did not depart from them. 24. I was also upright before him and have kept myself from iniquity. Amen. So David says that he has kept the ways of the Lord. He says, I have kept the ways of the Lord and have not wickedly departed from my God. So it is to our own advantage. It is for our own good that we should remain seeking the Lord, serving the Lord. It doesn't make a big difference to God, you know, whether we seek him or not. He's God, but it is for us. And that is because of his great love. He has chosen to give us access to himself, and we can go boldly to the throne room of grace. And it is through Jesus Christ that we have this access. So let's pray that we shall not do anything to disrupt our relationship with the Father. He has reconciled us to himself, and he has given us this right to call him Abba, Father. Amen. So let's pray that we shall continue to depart from evil. We shall continue to depart from everything that God dislikes. Let's pray. Father God, we thank you. Father, we praise you, Lord. Lord, we pray, Father God, that we shall continue to foster our relationship with you, Father God. Lord, help us, Lord, that we may continue to depart from every form of iniquity, my Father God. Lord, iniquity shall not have any rest in our land, my Father. The road of the wicked shall not rest in our land, my Father God. Lord, we shall not give place to the devil, my Father God. Lord, help us, Father, strengthen us that we may continue to please you, Lord. Continue to do those things that give you delight, Father God. Lord, you have created us to give you good pleasure, Lord. Let our lives, Lord, our families, Lord, our conversations, Lord, our children, Lord, give you delight, my Father God. Let it bring you good pleasure, my Father God. Lord, let the things that we talk about, my Father, Lord, bring you glory, Father God. We thank you. We praise you, Lord. In Jesus' name we pray. Amen. And let's look at verse 26. It says, with the merciful, thou wilt show thyself merciful. And with the upright man, thou wilt show thyself upright. With the pure, thou wilt show thyself pure. And with the froward, thou wilt show thyself unsavory. Amen. So we can see, you know, that everybody likes to receive mercy. Everybody likes to be dealt with uprightly. But the word of God says that, you know, we have to be merciful. So that is what he says, you know, love your neighbor as yourself and love the Lord your God with all your heart, with all your mind, with all your strength. So we're going to pray that we shall continue to be merciful, because we already prayed that, you know, we have to overcome evil with good, and we should not harbor bitterness in our hearts. We should not be unforgiving. And as the word of God tells us, we are not able to love the brother that we see. You know, how can we love the God that we cannot see? Amen. And if you don't love your brother, you walk in darkness. That's what the word of God says. So let's pray that we shall continue to be merciful. We shall continue to walk uprightly, because what we sow, we shall reap. Amen. Do unto others as we would have them do unto us. Amen. So let's pray. Father God, we thank you. Father God, Lord, we pray that you shall help us, my Father, to be obedient to your word, my Father God. Lord, help us to have a heart that is forgiving, my Father, that is loving, my Father, that is compassionate and merciful to those around us, my Father God. Lord, help us, my Father, to operate in purity, my Father God. Lord, with the pure, you will show yourself pure, my Father God. Lord, we desire, my Father, to receive, my Father, the good that you have purposed for us, my Father God, for us and our families, Lord. We thank you, Father, for giving us this eternal life, my Father, Lord. Though we did not deserve it, my Father, you gave it to us. It is a gift of God, Father, Lord. Lord, we thank you, Father, for your loving kindness, your mercy, my Father, Lord. Lord, you did not even spare your own son, my Father, but you delivered him for us all, my Father, Lord. Lord, help us to be selfless, Lord, in serving you, my Father, in serving the body of Christ, my Father, God. Help us to operate in love towards everyone, my Father, Lord. Help us to overcome evil with good, Lord, as your word says, Lord. We thank you, we praise you, Lord. In Jesus' name we have prayed. Amen. Holy Ghost revival, send the rain from heaven.

that men may hear the truth, come to the light of the truth, and walk in the truth. Dr. Ihemeh N. Ndukwe, a missionary in the Middle East and Asia for more than 21 years, graced with a word for revival, now comes your way on Revival Now. 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

Revival now. Revival is quickened by the Holy Spirit. This same Spirit that raised Jesus Christ from the dead is still moving, shaking the whole earth, reviving and filling with new wine those who are eagerly waiting for the appearing of Jesus Christ the second time for salvation. Isaiah 55 verse 1 calls out, "Ho, everyone who thirsts, come to the waters. Come and be filled with the new wine of the truths of Jesus Christ. Come seek the Lord while he may be found. Why wait till you find yourself in difficulties? Come, call upon the Lord while he is near." But note what Jesus said in Mark chapter 2 verse 22. "No one puts new wine into old wineskins, or else the new wine bursts the wineskin. The wine is spilled and the wineskin ruined. But new wine must be put into new wineskins." God is seeking new wineskins to fill with the new wine of his word and power. You can let the truth of God's word enter you today, turn you and change you into a new wineskin. Proverbs 25 verse 4 charges this: "Take away the dross from the silver, and it will go to the silversmith for jewelry." So why not take away and forsake those wrong ways, wrong mentalities and ideas, wrong ministrations, wrong rulerships and leaderships, self-righteousnesses, all of which have done neither you, the people, the family, the nation, any good. So let the wicked forsake his way, and the unrighteous man his thoughts. Let him return to the Lord, and he will have mercy on him, and to our God, for he will abundantly pardon, and fashion him into a vessel fit for the master's use. So come to Jesus now and eat what is good, and let your soul delight itself in God's abundance. To minister is Dr. Ihemeh Ndukwe. Dr. Ihemeh Ndukwe is a missionary to the Middle East and Asia for more than 21 years, preaching the word of God pure and unadulterated in demonstration of the Spirit and of power, so that men's faith will not be on the enticing words of man's wisdom, but in the power of God. Dr. Ndukwe is graced with the word for revival now, reviving the minister, family, and nations. Remember, the entrance of God's word gives light and gives understanding to the simple. Let the word enter in today and revive you now. Revival now.

The message today is taken from 1st Epistle of John, chapter 2, from verse 1. My little children, these things write I unto you, that ye sin not. And if any man sin, we have an advocate with the Father, Jesus Christ the righteous. See how John lovingly refers to the saints whom he is raising in the fear of the Lord as little children, as per those who are new in the faith, whom he cares so much for, as newborn babes who should continue to desire the sincere milk of the Word of God. He might be referring to them as little children relative to his own age. At that time, also, he must have learned from our Lord and Savior Jesus Christ the way he addressed his disciples. In the Gospel of John 13, verse 33, he says, little children, yet a little while I am with you. You shall seek me, and as I said unto the Jews, whither I go, you cannot come. So now I say to you. So the Lord was also referring to his disciples whom he was raising in the way of the Lord as little children, as people he's teaching, as people he was bringing up to be his representatives. You also find the same reference or the same term as he used it on the disciples in the Gospel of John 21, verse 5. Then Jesus said unto them, children, have ye any meat? They answered him, no. So this way, his children, as far as he was concerned, because he was raising them up in the fear of the Lord, he came to teach them the way to go to profit. He came to show them the way, the truth, and the life that is in God through him. So he is their teacher. He is their master. He is their Lord. So he could call them lovingly children or little children. It's not a way to despise them, but a way to encourage them and show them the level of love he has for them. John emphasized this term in several places. Also, as we can see in the first epistle of John, chapter 2, verse 12, say, I write unto you, little children, because your sins are forgiven you for his name's sake. Verse 13, I write unto you, fathers, because you have known him that is from the beginning. I write unto you, young men, because you have overcome the wicked one. I write unto you, little children, because you have known the Father. So, in this way of qualifying different people at different stages of their growth in Christ, that's also how John was referring to these people as little children, that they were still babes growing, people he needed to nurture in the fear of the Lord. It's also a way of showing his intimacy with them. In that 1 John chapter 2, verse 28, he says, and now, little children, abide in him, that when he shall appear, we may have confidence and not be ashamed before him at his coming. So he taught them to abide in the word of God, to abide in Christ. So it's a show of intimacy of a father to the child, and also as a protective, caring term for those God is raising up through his ministry. So he continued using this term at different times. You also find it in 1st Epistle of John, chapter 3, verse 7. He said, little children, let no man deceive you. He that doeth righteousness is righteous, even as he is righteous. So it's a way of emphasizing what he was teaching them, for them to learn to grow in the faith, not to remain as little, not to remain as babes. So he was encouraging them to grow in the faith, that they should not just remain as little children. He continued in that first epistle of John chapter 3 verse 18. He said, my little children, let us not love in word, neither in tongue, but in deed and in truth. So he considered them as his children in the faith, as those he begot in the faith. It's also a way of instructing them in what he expects them to do and to be. So he used this to instruct them in righteousness, to instruct them in obedience, to instruct them to continue to abide in the faith, not to deviate from the truth. He also used the term
In 1st Epistle of John chapter 4 verse 4, say, ye are of God, little children, and have overcome them, because greater is he that is in you than he that is in the world. So he encouraged them here. He said, listen, you of God have begotten you through the gospel to God the Father. For those who received him, who received what Jesus Christ did for them on the cross of Calvary, those who believed in his name, he gave the right to become the children of God. So he was telling them here, you are of God. Little children, have overcome them, because greater is he that is in you than he that is in the world. So he was teaching them to know that they have the Holy Spirit indwelling in them, and that greater is he that is in them than he that is in the world. So they should remain abiding in the word of God, not looking back again to go back to the world. So it's an emphasis of making them to remain in the truth and telling them there is still room for them to grow. That's why he was referring to them as little children. Don't ever think you have arrived, but continue to be like a child who is ever ready to learn what your father is teaching you in the gospel. So you that are new in the faith, desire the sincere milk of the word of God that you may grow thereby. Desire to go to the level of eating meat and bones. Desire to advance in the way of truth, in obedience, in holiness. So it was a way of instructing them in what he expects them to do and to be, and what he doesn't expect them to do at all. Like he also said in that first epistle of John chapter 5 verse 21, he said, little children, keep yourselves from idols. Amen. So he spoke expressly the things he expects them to avoid. He said, keep yourselves from idols. Avoid all appearances of evil. Purpose to remain in the truth, walking in the truth. Paul used the same thing by saying, my beloved sons, whom I have begotten in Christ through the gospel. 1 Corinthians chapter 4 from verse 14. I write not these things to shame you, but as my beloved sons, I warn you. Verse 15. For though you have 10,000 instructors in Christ, yet have you not many fathers. For in Christ Jesus I have begotten you through the gospel. So it was a relational way of teaching, of instructing those he was raising in the fear of the Lord, those he had brought into the saving knowledge of the word of God. So he emphasized it that though they may have 10,000 instructors in Christ, yet they have not many fathers. So he was telling them simply, I am your father in the Lord. I am your spiritual father. I begotten you to God through Jesus Christ, through the word of God. So you should learn to obey the word of God and walk in the word of God. Also, he used the term in Galatians chapter 4, verse 19. Say, my little children, of whom I travail in birth again until Christ be formed in you. So he was emphasizing that they need to grow. They need to grow in the faith. They need to grow in obedience to the word of God. They need to continue to press unto perfection. So he told them he was busy praying for them. He was traveling in prayers so that Christ would be formed in them. So he was referring to them as little children in order for them to know there is room to grow. They should not see themselves that they have arrived. They should desire to continue to grow. All these words that these apostles were using, all are caring, protective, and loving terms because of their love for the fruit of their labor in Christ. For the labor of love we have in the gospel, we should be caring. We should be after seeing the souls that have come into the kingdom grow in the faith. We should be desirous to see them grow in the faith. The Bible says we should teach faithful men who should be able to teach others. We should help them and teach them to know how to be faithful
so that they be in a position to teach others also. See also, Paul used that term in writing to the Thessalonians in 1 Thessalonians chapter 2, verse 11. So as you know, how we exhorted and comforted and charged every one of you, as a father doth his children. So we should learn this also. We should see every child of God, whom God has given us as under shepherds, to take care of as our own children. Caring, loving, praying for them, and taking good care of them. That's what John was saying and emphasizing in that first epistle of John, chapter 2, verse 1. He said, my little children, these things write I unto you, that ye sin not. And if any man sin, we have an advocate with the Father, Jesus Christ, the righteous. So he wrote unto them, what did he write? He wrote unto them that they should continue to remain in the truth, having fellowship with the Father, the Son, and the Holy Spirit, which entails abiding in the truth. That's how they can maintain and remain in communion. So he was writing unto them that they should refuse to backslide into sin. They should remain in the truth. Now that they have put their hands to the plow, that they should not look back. That's what he was writing unto them. Said, that which we have seen and heard declare we unto you, that you also may have fellowship with us, and truly our fellowship is with the Father and with his Son Jesus Christ. And these things write we unto you, that your joy may be full. So he was encouraging them to remain in the place where their joy will be full, that they should not backslide. But yet, he made a leeway. He said, my little children, this is right I unto you, that ye sin not. The message of the gospel is for us to remain in communion with one another and with God, the Father, the Son, and the Holy Spirit. We are to warn people to avoid sin and all appearances of sin, but rather for them to remain as the righteousness of God in Christ Jesus. See what God said to Ezekiel in Ezekiel chapter 3 from verse 2.

Enti, again, when a righteous man doth turn from his righteousness and commit iniquity, and I lay a stumbling block before him, he shall die, because thou hast not given him warning. He shall die in his sin, and his righteousness which he hath done shall not be remembered, but his blood will I requite at thy hand. Verse 21, nevertheless, if thou warn the righteous man that the righteous sin not, and he doth not sin, he shall surely live, because he is warned. Also thou hast delivered thy soul. So the Lord expects us to warn people to escape from the wrath to come. He expects us to speak the truth to people. That's why John was writing there, my little children, this is that I unto you, that you sin not. The Lord does not want us to sin. And that's why he has given us the truth. He has given us the scripture. And the Bible says all scripture is given by inspiration of God, and it's profitable for doctrine, for reproof, for correction, for instruction in righteousness, that the man of God may be perfect, thoroughly furnished unto good works. The scripture is supposed to be preached. The total counsel of the world is supposed to be preached. We should learn to preach the total counsel unadulterated, and we should not compromise the truth, no matter who. We should stand in the truth and do the truth. We should teach people the truth and purpose to continue in the truth of the gospel. So John's emphasis in this first epistle of John chapter 2 is, my little children, these things write I unto you, that ye sin not. His emphasis is that they should not sin. They should not remain in sin. As we can see, each time that our Lord and Savior Jesus Christ healed or delivered or gave sight to the people, what he always says in John chapter 5 from verse 13, and he that was healed was not who it was, for Jesus had conveyed himself away, a multitude being in that place. Verse 14, afterward, Jesus findeth him in the temple and said unto him, behold, thou art made whole. Sin no more. Let a worse thing come unto thee. This is why John is writing here and saying, my little children, this is I write unto you, that you sin not. Jesus said it expressly. Sin no more. Let a worse thing come unto thee. Now that you have accepted Jesus Christ as Lord and Savior, don't open yourself up again to sin. Remain abiding in the truth. Refuse at anything. We take you away from the truth. Simply, what he was telling the man that was healed, he said, maintain your healing. To maintain your healing, remain with the healer, Jesus Christ. Remain abiding in the truth, unless you want a worse sin to come upon you. See Jesus' encounter with the woman who was caught in the very act of adultery, whom the Pharisees and the scribes said before him. See Jesus' end statement to her in John chapter 8 from verse 10. It says, when Jesus had lifted up himself and saw none but the woman, he said unto her, woman, where are those thy accusers? Have no man condemned thee? Verse 11, she said, no man, Lord. And Jesus said unto her, neither do I condemn thee. Go and sin no more. This is the standard. As you have come to the seven knowledge of the word of God, you have come out of condemnation. Purpose that you sin no more. For God so loved the world that he gave his only begotten son, that whosoever believeth in him should not perish, they have everlasting life. For God sent not his son into the world to condemn the world, but that the world through him might be saved. He that believeth on him is not condemned, but he that believeth not is condemned already, because he had not believed in the name of the only begotten Son of God. And this is the condemnation, that light is coming to the world, and men love darkness rather than light, because their deeds

that grace may abound? That's a question. That's a question you must ask yourself. You that have come to receive the grace of our Lord Jesus Christ, I encourage you to remain in the truth. Don't ever go back to sin. What shall we say then? Shall we continue sin that grace may abound? Romans 6 verse 2 continues. God forbid, how shall we that are dead to sin live any longer therein? You should no more live unto sin, because we are now dead to sin. Sin no more. Do not allow anything to take you into the place of sin. God has delivered you from sin, from the wrath to come. Do not go back to sin. The purpose to remain in the truth. The scripture continued in that Romans 6 from verse 15. What then shall we sin? Because we are not under the law, but under grace. God forbid. Verse 16. Know ye not that to whom you yield yourselves servants to obey, his servants ye are to whom you obey. Whereof sin, unto death, of obedience, unto righteousness. Verse 17. May God be thanked that ye were the servants of sin, but you have obeyed from the heart that form of doctrine which was delivered unto you. Verse 18. Being then made free from sin, you became the servants of righteousness. May we continue to be servants of righteousness because we have been made free from sin. May we not draw back unto perdition. May we not serve sin any longer. May we remain in the truth of the gospel. The Bible says in Titus chapter 2 verse 11, for the grace of God that bringeth salvation hath appeared to all men. Verse 12, teaching us that denying ungodliness and worldly lust, we should live soberly, righteously, and godly in this present world. Verse 13, looking for that blessed hope and the glorious appearing of the great God and our Savior Jesus Christ. So we should continue to press unto perfection. We should not look back. We should not sin any longer. For we have been delivered from sin. And we are not to live in sin. We are not to walk in sin. That's what the Lord has done for us. So that we should sin no more. That should be your standard. Your standard is that you should sin no more. And that is how you should live your life. You should live your life that you will sin no more as a child of God. Don't look for excuses for sin, but purpose to sin no more. That's what I want to encourage you. Purpose to sin no more. Refuse that anything will take you back to sin. Awake to righteousness and sin not. That's what I want to encourage you. Continue to be awake to righteousness and purpose not to sin. For you have received the knowledge of God. The knowledge of God you have received is to make you to remain serving the Lord in spirit and in truth. It's not for you to go back to sin. Don't draw back unto perdition. For those who draw back, God has no pleasure in them. So sin no more. Continue to live unto righteousness. My little children, first epistle of John chapter 2, continued in that verse 1, he said, my little children, these things write I unto you, that you sin not. And if any man sin, we have an advocate with the Father, Jesus Christ, the righteous. He's not giving you a leeway to sin, but he's saying, if any man sin, if you find yourself falling into sin, there is an advocate. We have an advocate, our Lord and Savior Jesus Christ. For the scripture says, if we say that we have no sin, we deceive ourselves and the truth is not in us. If we confess our sins, he is faithful and just to forgive us our sins and to cleanse us from all unrighteousness. If we say that we have not sinned, we make him a liar and his word is not in us. So if you find yourself that you have missed it in any way, don't hide your sin. If you discover you have derailed or strayed away from the truth, repent, confess, and forsake it. Don't remain in that fallen state, in that place of condemnation. For Christ has come to deliver you from the condemnation of sin that came from Satan.
So don't remain in that fallen state, because God has made a way of escape, a remedy for us through his son, Jesus Christ. We have Jesus. The scripture says in Romans chapter 8, verse 34, who is he that condemned? It is Christ that died, yea, rather, that is risen again, who is even at the right hand of God, who also maketh intercession for us. Christ is seated on the right hand side of God, interceding on our behalf. For he that knew no sin became sin for us, that we may become the righteousness of God in Christ Jesus. So let us remain seated with him in heavenly places, far above principalities and powers. We shall sin no more. But if we have found ourselves derailing, we have our Lord and Savior Jesus Christ, our advocate. For there is one God and one mediator between God and men, the man Christ Jesus, who gave himself a ransom for all to be testified in due time. He's the one who has saved us from our sins. He's the one who has the power to plead on our behalf. He is our intercessor. He is our advocate. He is our mediator. He's the mediator between us and God. And that's why we that have come to the saving knowledge of the word of God, we are his ambassadors. And we are to continue to reconcile men to him, that they will come into the saving knowledge of the word of God and they will sin no more. And as you do this, remain blessed. In Jesus' name.

0: 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I repeat that website address, www.inwardrevival.org, or email info@inwardrevival.org. 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I repeat the email address, info@inwardrevival.org. 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I repeat that telephone number, +234 701 687 0490. Thank you so much.
1: When the roll is called up yonder, I'll be there.
2: Hallelujah, we thank God for the word that has come forth. We thank God for always speaking to us from His Word. We thank God for the understanding, for the wisdom, for the revelation that He continues to give His children from His Word. We'll pray this Word shall continue to find good ground. It shall not be lost in the cares of this world. It shall not be suppressed. It shall not be taken away, stolen away by the enemy. But it shall bring forth fruit unto life. Hallelujah. As we heard from 1 John Chapter 2, verse 1. The scripture says, "My little children, these things I write unto you." We also heard that Jesus referred to his disciples in a similar fashion, calling them little children or children. It is a title used in love. It is a title which shows care. It is a title which shows a relationship. And that is what is expected even from us in this day and age, to share this relationship, to share this feeling with those who are seeking God, with the children of God, with the souls around us. You know, even Paul and John, we heard the scriptures, how they continued in this pattern of calling the disciples, of calling the believers little children. It shows the love and the care, you know, that goes along with this relationship. Children, when you call someone a child, you don't just leave a child to themselves. If my children make a mistake, if my children, even though they may seem disconnected to me sometimes, I cannot disconnect with them because they are my children, because of the relationship I have with them. 2 Corinthians chapter 5 verse 13. If you read, it says, "For whether we be beside ourselves, it is to God, or whether we be sober, it is for your cause. For the love of Christ constraineth us, because you thus judge that if one died for all, then all were dead." Hallelujah. So what constrains you into this relationship with the people? Many times, it is not this relationship that we share with others, this compassion, this love that we have been asked through the Word of God to show to others. It is not reciprocated from the other side. So why would you give yourself so completely to these people, to the souls around, if there is no other reason? Remember this reason. Says, because the love of God constrains us. Because God has shown that same love to us. That's why we need to show the same love to those who are around us. We need to show the same care, the same compassion. The Bible says, He died for us while we were yet sinners. We did not give Him anything. The Bible says, God loved us first. We will pray for ourselves that we shall continue to show this love, this care, this compassion towards the people of God. We shall continue for genuine love, for genuine care for souls. We may not give up on them. We may not leave them midway.
3: but we shall continue to operate in the love of God. Let's pray for ourselves. Lord, help us to also have this relationship with souls around us, that we will consider them as little children. We shall consider them as people who need love, care, who need the support to grow and to learn your word. Let's pray. Father God, we bless your name. We glorify your name, Lord. I thank you, Lord, for the example that you have set for us, Lord. You have called us little children. You cared for us, Lord. You have given your life for your little children, Heavenly Father. Lord, we pray, Father God, in our walk with you, help us to have the same heart, to have the same mindset, Lord, to care, to love, to have compassion to those who are outside, those who have not yet known to grown to know you, Heavenly Father. Lord, we pray, we shall continue to showcase your love, Lord. We shall continue to showcase your affection, Heavenly Father. Lord, we pray, Father God, that your love shall continue to constrain us, Heavenly Father. May we never give up on these souls, Lord. May we never give up on those who are yet in their walk with you, growing and at the level of babes, Lord. Lord, they may need more attention. They may need patience, Lord. Help us to continue, Father God. We bless your name. We glorify your name, Lord. I thank you, Father God, for your love that you have shown us, Lord. You have given us an example. There is no reason for me to give up on these people, on these souls, Heavenly Father. We pray, Lord, and we pray that your church shall represent you well. Your children shall represent you well through love, through care, through compassion towards those who are outside, Lord. We bless your name. We glorify your name, Lord. We ask this prayer in Jesus' name. Amen. Amen. It says, my little children, these things write I unto you, that you sin not. Hallelujah. So the instruction has come forth, sin not. It is a warning given by John to the readers, to the believers, to the people who is calling his little children. And you know, warnings are never pleasant. People who are warned, they don't always like to be warned. They don't always like to be corrected. It is not something that people look forward to. But though they may not be pleasant, they are always important and they are always beneficial, and they are for the safety of the people who are being warned. You know, Bible says in Isaiah 62 verse 6, says, I have set watchmen upon thy walls, O Jerusalem, which shall never hold their peace day nor night. Ye that make mention of the Lord, keep not silence. Hallelujah. The Lord has made you and me also a watchman on the wall, not just to cry out to God. That's not the only duty of the watchman, to continue to praying to God for these souls. But while you are praying to God for these souls, while you are interceding for souls, while you are seeking God's help to bring these souls into the kingdom, it is also our duty to see when they are going astray, when they are sinning, when they are going in the wrong direction, to open our mouths and to correct them. It may not be pleasant. It may not be very welcome by those who are being warned, who are being corrected. But nonetheless, it is our duty. We will pray for ourselves. You know, whether people like it or not, we shall continue to speak the word of God. We shall continue to warn them. Jesus said, we shall be hated of all men for his name's sake. So ministry may not always be popular. In fact, it is never popular when you continue to speak the whole word of God, when you continue to speak the truth. But we are not here for popularity. We are here for the truth of the word of God. And we are here eventually to save souls. We'll pray for ourselves. We shall not shy away from speaking the truth, from warning, from telling souls when they are missing it to return unto the Lord. Let's pray. Father God, we thank you, Lord, for all that you have done, Heavenly Father. Lord, we thank you, Father God, for your word which comes, Lord, for correction, for rebuke, for chastisement, Lord, so that we shall be complete, Heavenly Father. Lord, we pray, Father God, your word shall continue to spread forth, Lord, without any hindrances, Lord, without any touch-ups, Lord, without being watered down, Heavenly Father. Lord, teach us to speak your full word, Lord, the full counsel of your word, Heavenly Father. Lord, even though it may be unpopular, Lord, but we know it is always beneficial, Lord. Only the truth can set people free, Lord. Help us, Lord, to never sugarcoat the truth, Lord. Help us to never compromise the truth, Heavenly Father. But as your watchman, Lord, help us to continue to speak out your word, to continue to warn those who are outside, Father God. Lord, so that in warning them, we shall also deliver our own souls, Lord. We shall not bring sin upon us, Lord. We shall not take the responsibility of blood of other people, Lord. Lord, we pray, Father, as your ministers, as your people, as your children, help us to be bold to always speak your word, Father God. We thank you, Lord, for your grace that you continue to give us for your ministry, Lord. Take your glory and honor and praise, Father. We ask this prayer in Jesus' name. Amen. Amen. And it continues to say, my little children, these things write I unto you, that you sin not. And if any man sin, we have an advocate with the Father. Hallelujah. So the initial instruction is that you do not sin. That is what we all should aspire to. That is all what we all should try to do. That we sin not. Every day, continue to work out your salvation with fear and trembling. Try your best not to sin. But being weak in the flesh, Paul said, the things that I ought to do, I don't do, and the things that I don't want to do, I do. So many times you can fall into that temptation, you can miss, you can slip up. But we thank God, there is a way to get out of that. It says, but if any man sin, we have an advocate with the Father. So the first thing that you need to understand is that you and I can never find ourselves being comfortable in your fallen state, in your sinful state, in that sin. We will pray for ourselves. May we never get comfortable with our sin. If you've made a mistake, we'll pray that the Holy Spirit will immediately convict us, that the Word of God will immediately call us out and show us that this is where you missed it. This is where you went astray. You know, if you look at the book of Luke chapter 15, is the story of the prodigal son. He took his share of the inheritance, went and wasted it on riotous living. Verse 17 says, Luke 15 verse 17, it says, and when he came to himself, he said, how many hired servants of my father's have bread enough and to spare, and I perish with hunger? I will arise and go to my father and will say unto him, Father, I have sinned against heaven and before thee, and I am no more worthy to be called thy son. Make me as one of thy hired servants. And he arose and came to his father. Hallelujah. So what happened? The son, when he was hungry, when he was eating with the pigs, it says, and when he came to himself, hallelujah, we'll pray that souls shall come to their selves, shall come to their senses. When they've gone astray, when they've missed it, let the Holy Spirit teach them and show them and remind them that their place is in the Father's house. It is not with the pigs. It is not in sin. It is not wallowing in mud. We'll pray for ourselves. It says, and he arose and he came to his father. Let people arise and come and return to their father. Let them repent and return. The Bible says that if you repent and return, put iniquity far away from your tabernacles, the Lord will build you up. We'll pray for souls. Let them not have a seared conscience. Let them not have a conscience that is unaffected by sin. But let them always be alert and alive in the Spirit. Let's pray. Father God, we bless your name. We glorify your name, Lord. I thank you, Lord, for your word that has come forth. I thank you, Lord, that your word is a mirror to show us, Lord, the state of our being, Lord, to show us where we are missing it, the things that need to be changed, the things that need to be corrected, the things that need to be removed, Lord. We pray, Father, we shall never get comfortable with sin, Lord. We shall never be comfortable being lost, Heavenly Father. We shall never be comfortable in a fallen state, Heavenly Father. But let your Spirit continue to convict us, Lord, and let our hearts be open to receive that correction, Lord, to repent and to return to you, Father God. Lord, we pray for souls that are out there, Heavenly Father, who are living still righteously, Lord. Let them come to themselves, Lord. Let them come to the understanding, Father God, that they are better off in the Father's house. They are better off in your presence, Lord, walking in obedience to your word, Lord, doing away with those things that are not approved by you, Father God. We praise you and we thank you, Lord, for all that you have done. We ask this prayer in Jesus' name. Amen. Amen. Hallelujah. And it says, if any man sin, we have an advocate with the Father, Jesus Christ the righteous. And he is the propitiation for our sins, and not for ours only, but also for the sins of the whole world. Hallelujah. For God so loved the world that he gave his only begotten Son, that whosoever believes in him should not perish but have everlasting life. The greatest gift the world has ever received, Jesus Christ. Let's open our mouths and thank God for the gift of Jesus Christ, for the finished work of Jesus Christ, for what Jesus Christ has done for us. You know why we need to thank God? Because there is no alternative to Jesus. There is no replacement for Jesus. That's why the name of Jesus is precious. That's why We need to come to Jesus. No one else died for us, and no other name is comparable to the name of Jesus. If you look at Acts chapter 4 verse 12, it says, "Be it known unto you all and to all the people of Israel that by the name of Jesus Christ of Nazareth, whom ye crucified, whom God raised from the dead, even by him does this man stand here before you whole. This is the stone which was set at naught of you builders, which has become the head of the corner. Neither is there salvation in any other, for there is none other name under heaven given among men, whereby we must be saved." Hallelujah. Doesn't that make the name of Jesus precious? Because there is nothing else. There is no other alternative. There is no other route that you can go through. We'll open our mouths and we'll thank God for the name of Jesus. And we'll pray, let souls realize the value of the name of Jesus. And let them turn and let them desire to have this name of Jesus over their lives, to receive Jesus Christ as the Lord and Savior. Let's open our mouths and pray. Father God, we thank you, Lord, for all that you have done, Heavenly Father. We thank you, Lord, for the greatest gift that we have received, Lord, Jesus Christ, Heavenly Father. Lord, I pray for souls, Heavenly Father, that they shall turn to Jesus, Lord, and they will realize that there is no other way to you except through Jesus Christ, Lord. Lord, we pray, Father God, many souls shall come and receive Jesus Christ as the Lord and Savior, Lord. We thank you, Father God, for the advocate that we have in heaven, Lord. Lord, we pray we shall continue to appreciate and love Jesus with all our hearts, with all our minds, with all our strength, Lord. We shall continue to love you with all our hearts, with all our minds, with all our strength, Heavenly Father. And Lord, we shall continue to be grateful for this name, and we shall continue to spread this name as we have the opportunity, Father God. Take your glory and honor and praise, Father, from our lives, God. We ask this prayer in Jesus' name. Amen. Amen.
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We're so happy to announce that we will be live streaming three specials every day, with the first being the Word of Wisdom, the second is the Message of Life, and the third is Revival Now. Now I'm going to be sharing some times with you, so please make a note of them and listen in to whichever timing suits you. If you miss the live stream, don't worry, because they will be repeated on air every 4 hours, so relax, because you can listen in to whatever timing suits you best. So we kick off with the Word of Wisdom live stream, which begins at 6:20 a.m. and that's Nigeria time. 6:20 a.m. also for Europe, certain countries in Europe, 9:20 a.m. for the UAE, 10:50 a.m. for India, 2:20 p.m. for Manila, and that's our listeners in the Philippines, 3:20 p.m. for Australia, 12:20 a.m. Eastern Standard Time for America, and 9:20 p.m. Pacific Time, America and Canada. 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
1: Today's promise is taken from the Gospel of John chapter 15, and I read from verses 18 to 19 from the New King James Version, and it says, "If the world hates you, you know that it hated me before it hated you. If you were of the world would love its own. Yet because you are not of the world, but I chose you out of the world, therefore the world hates you." Hallelujah. Come, let's worship and thank the Lord in Jesus' name. Amen.

0: Today's promise is taken from the Gospel of John, chapter 15, verses 18 and 19. And Jesus says over here, "If the world hates you, you know that it hated me before it hated you. If you were of the world would love his own. But because you are not of the world, but I have chosen you out of the world, therefore the world hated you." Hallelujah. We thank God that Jesus, as he lived, he cautioned his disciples of what is going to happen to them. And it wasn't something that came upon them unaware. And it was happening as he lived. It happened as he passed. And it wasn't just with Jesus. It was with his disciples, the people who loved him, the people who followed him, the people who continue to minister even today. They are hated by the world because they follow the way. They accept the truth. They know the life that they have in Christ Jesus. The persecution that has followed the church has been exemplary in the sense that whenever persecution has happened, the gospel has progressed more and more. It's been preached to the ends of the earth. But in all this, we've always been cautioned by the Lord that the world will hate us. And they hate us because they hated our Lord and Savior Jesus Christ. And that's what John says in 1 John chapter 3, verses 1 and verses 13. It says, "Behold what manner of love the Father hath bestowed upon us, that we should be called the sons of God. Therefore the world knoweth us not, because it knew him not." Verse 13 says, "Marvel not, my brethren, if the world hate you." Hallelujah. And that's it. It's been time and time again given to us and told to us that you will be hated. You will be hated because you are children of God. And that is why the religious authority, the systems, they hated Jesus because he was the Son of God. And people will always say that, how can a man compare to be the Son of God? To those who have limited understanding, to those who refuse to believe, those whose hearts are clouded, refuse to accept the word of truth, they refuse to come to the light because they choose to remain in darkness. And these people are popular, these people are well accepted. And that is what John says in the same 1 John chapter 4, verses 5. "They are of the world, therefore they speak they of the world, and the world heareth them. We are of God. He that knoweth God heareth us. He that is not of God heareth not us. Hereby know we the spirit of truth and the spirit of error." Hallelujah. So we're going to make this prayer that disciples, ministers, and those who have committed themselves to following the Lord and Savior Jesus Christ, they will not lose heart. Because the word hate is a very strong word. It means to detest, to repulse, to abhor, as the scripture says. And it's not easy when people hate you, especially when you do no wrong. But the Lord says, bless those who persecute you. Pray for them, so that great is your reward in heaven. The Lord has purposed and fashioned a great blessing for those who continue to press on in obedience, not to shun away those, knowing that there is a hope even for those who are walking in wickedness if they repent. We're going to pray, Lord, as we have come to the knowledge of the truth, as we have experienced the love of God through our Lord and Savior Jesus Christ, through the Holy Spirit, as we have come out of the chain of hatred, as once we who were alienated have come into the commonwealth of our Lord and Savior, we will choose to love. Even when people hate us, persecute us, we will continue to show the love of God. We will not go down, we will not be shaken, we will not be moved even though we are pressed. We will continue to wait on the Lord. We will continue to testify that, Lord, it is in you that we have hope. Lord, we are not here to be accepted by the crowd. We are not here to be popular, but we are here to be about our Father's business. We are here to continue with this ministry of reconciliation. We are here to press on in the truth that we have received from you, Lord, and proclaim the truth to all nations. We pray, Lord, even when people come to hate us, persecute us, Lord, wear us down, Lord, we will not be moved, Lord. For we have set our mind and focus on you. and we shall remain on you steadfast, having eyes set as a flint, Lord, not be moved by the situation, not be moved by people, Lord, trusting you, Lord, Heavenly Father, Lord, that as you, taking this encouragement, this confidence, Lord, that as they did it to you, Lord, Heavenly Father, even if they do it to us, Lord, we will not be weighed down. We thank God, Lord, for the lives of those saints who have gone forth before us, Lord. They were persecuted to the point of death, but yet they counted it all joy. Lord, we pray, Lord, let us continue to count it all joy. And also, Lord, to remain in you, Lord, and not to be found as those who are in the world. But continue to pray for them so that they come to the knowledge of the truth. We give you thanks, we give you praise in Jesus' name. Amen. That verse 19 of John chapter 15, it says, if you were of the world would love his own, but because you are not of the world, but I have chosen you out of the world, therefore the world hates you. Hallelujah. We thank God that we have a higher calling. We have a greater ministry. We have a greater glory, a greater blessing. Why? Because we are not from this world, we are from above. And he who is above all is the one who reigns over our lives. So we will look at the first epistle of John again, chapter 2, verses 15. It says, love not the world, neither the things that are in the world. If any man loves the world, the love of the Father is not in him. For all that is in the world, the lust of the eyes, the lust of the flesh, the lust of the eyes, and the pride of life is not of the Father, but is of the world. And the world passeth away, and the lust thereof, but he that does the will of God abideth forever. Hallelujah. And if we turn to chapter 5 of that 1 John, verses 18, it says, we know that whosoever is born of God sinneth not, but he that is begotten of God keepeth himself, and that the wicked one toucheth him not. And we know that we are of God, and the whole world lieth in wickedness. And we know that the Son of God is come and has given us understanding, that we may know him that is true, and we are in him that is true, even in his Son, Jesus Christ. This is the true God and eternal life. Hallelujah. So we're going to make this prayer that, Lord, those who have to hate us, let them hate us. Those who have to move us, they can try, but we will not be shaken, because our feet is set upon the rock. We're going to ask ourselves this question, where are my feet planted? My feet are planted upon the rock. We're going to encourage ourselves and remind ourselves what the Gospel of Matthew chapter 5 verses 14 says. You are the light of the world. A city that is set on a hill cannot be hid. Neither do men light a candle and put it under a bushel, but on a candlestick, and it giveth light unto all that are in the house. Hallelujah. We're going to pray the light of the gospel, the light of our Lord and Savior, shall continue to shine in and through our lives as we continue to press on in the work of the ministry, in the work of the gospel. We thank God for the Gospel of John. Verse 4 says, in him was life, and the life was the light of men. And the light shineth in darkness, and the darkness comprehended it not. Hallelujah. We're going to pray that as we go about doing the work of the kingdom, we shall continue to remain connected to the true light. We shall continue to be vessels that spread the light. The light of the gospel shall never dim out in our lives. The fire shall continue to remain upon this altar. Wherever we are planted, wherever we are positioned, the light of the gospel shall continue to shine through our lives, through our words, through our character, through our deeds, through our works. That even in this dark world where people are choosing and enjoying to live in darkness, we will continue to be a light. We will continue to be stars that shine brighter and brighter unto the perfect day. We will be those who will win souls and will be considered wise. And we're going to thank the Lord that, Lord, it is you who have chosen us. It is you who have kept us. We are not here to be accepted by the world or to operate in the lust that is passing away. But we're going to remind ourselves that it is the Lord who has chosen us out of this world. And it is his love that supersedes everything. Let us pray. Father God in heaven, we just want to bless your name and thank you. We thank you, Lord, that you have chosen us. Lord, we were once in a miserable state, a state of shame and despair. But you stretched out your hand, Lord, in love, and you caught us, Lord. And you revealed yourself to us, Lord. And our prayer, our desire for us, for our children and for souls is to come to this light, Lord, and remain in this light. To come out of the clutches of the death that is holding people captivated in this world. And we pray, Lord, that as they come to you, Lord, may they remain in you. May they not be moved by emotion, Lord, but fill themselves and be led by the Spirit of the Most High God that will continue to keep them from falling. We give you thanks, we give you praise. In Jesus' name, amen.
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2: The word of wisdom today is taken from Proverbs chapter 12, verse 18. There is that speaketh like the piercings of a sword, but the tongue of the wise is heard. Painful words can kill, and it proceeds from the enemies of righteousness. As the scripture says in Psalm 42, verse 10, it says, as with a sword in my bones, my enemies reproach me, while they say daily unto me, where is thy God? These are the wicked, the foolish, who ask the question, where is thy God? So their words can be painful. Their words penetrate to wound you. False witnesses against you can be like the piercings of a sword. Their words pierce you to wound you, to wound your spirit. So there is that speaking like the piercings of a sword. When you hear such ones, don't take what they speak to heart, because it can wound you, it can wound your inner mind. And if you have such ones that speak that way, cease from speaking such ways. For there is a speaking like the piercings of a sword, but the tongue of the wise is hurt. Let what you speak bring life to people. Let it bring soundness into their mind. Let it bring health. Let it bring healing. For there is a speaking like the piercings of a sword. Don't be a false witness against somebody, because speaking lies against somebody can kill the person. Proverbs 25 verse 18 says this: a man that beareth false witness against his neighbor is a maul and a sword and a sharp arrow. It can be devastating to the person you are bearing false witness against. It can be killing. It can be destructive. And such ones are representing their father, the devil, who has come to kill, to steal, and to destroy. No wonder the psalmist prayed in Psalm 64 from verse 1. Say, hear my voice, O God, in my prayer. Preserve my life from fear of the enemy. Verse 2. Hide me from the secret counsel of the wicked, from the insurrection of the workers of iniquity. Verse 3. Who wear their tongue like a sword and bend their bars to shoot their arrows.
3: Even bitter words.
2: Even bitter words can destroy. They speak bitter words to make you bitter. They strike you with their tongue to wound your spirit. I encourage you, don't yield to their devices, but rather continue to abide in the truth. Their device is to bring you down from what they are saying. Their device is to bring fear into you. Their device is to kill your inner mind, to kill your spirit, to wound your spirit, to discourage you, so that you cannot stand on the authority of the word of God. There is that speaking like the piercings of a sword, but the tongue of the wise is hurt. Romans chapter 12 from verse 17 says this: recompense to no man evil for evil. Provide things honest in the sight of all men. Verse 18, if it be possible, as much as lieth in you, live peaceably with all men. Verse 19, dearly beloved, avenge not

themselves, they rather give place unto wrath, for it is written, vengeance is mine, I will repay, say the Lord. So even when they are speaking wickedly, when they are doing things to bring you down, don't revenge. Vengeance belongs to the Lord. And that's why he encourages us in that same Romans 12 from verse 20. Therefore, if the enemy hunger, feed him. If he thirst, give him drink. For in so doing, thou shalt heap coals of fire. And he said, verse 21, be not overcome of evil, but overcome evil with good. So if somebody is speaking piercing words, if he's saying things to bring you down, to destroy you, don't retaliate by speaking that way. If you're a true child of God, bless when they curse you. That's what the scripture tells us. We should not return evil for evil. Rather, we should, through our good works, show whom we are representing, that we are representing God, the Father, the Son, and the Holy Spirit. We are not to be overcome by evil, but we should overcome evil with good. So don't yield yourself to do what the wicked are doing. So see what the scripture says about the tongue, and learn not to misuse your tongue. Allow your tongue to be tamed through obedience to the word of God. In James chapter 3, from verse 5, he says, even so, the tongue is a little member, and boasts great things. Behold, how great a matter a little fire kindled. Verse 6, and the tongue is a fire, a word of iniquity. So is the tongue among our members, that defileth the whole body, and set it on fire, the cause of nature, and is set on fire of fire. Verse 7, for every kind of beast, and of birds, and of serpents, and of things in the sea is tamed, have been tamed of mankind. Verse 8, but the tongue can no man tame. It is an unruly evil, full of deadly poison. So you need to control your tongues. You need to watch what you say. Don't allow your tongue to take you to hell. For there is that speaking like the piercings of a sword, but the tongue of the wise is hurt. Let your tongue be the tongue of the wise. Let your tongue speak wisdom. Let your tongue edify. Learn to restrain your tongue. There is that speaking like the piercings of a sword, but the tongue of the wise is hurt. So you should learn to restrain your tongue. When you speak right things, when you speak the word of God, you bring life to many. You bring hate to many. Proverbs chapter 10 from verse 19 says, in the multitude of words they wanted not sin, but he that refraineth his lips is wise. Learn to restrain your lips. Learn to know what to speak at each point in time. Don't just open your mouth to speak. Don't be quick to speak. He continued that Proverbs 10, 20 said, the tongue of the just is as choice savor. The heart of the wicked is little what? For out of the abundance of the heart, the mouth will speak. So the tongue of the just is as a choice savor. He chooses his word. He meditates upon what he should speak. He purposes to speak things that will edify, things that will build, things that will bring hurt. He continues that, Proverbs chapter 10, verse 21. The lips of the righteous feed many, but fools die for want of wisdom. So the lips of the righteous, they feed many. That's the tongue of the wise. It brings life. It brings health. It brings provision to many, because they know what to speak, and they speak what is right always. They speak the word of God. They despise knowledge. They bring wisdom to people. The wisdom that is profitable to direct, that teach them the way to go to profit. They don't just open their mouth to speak anyhow. The tongue of the wise is hurt. As the scripture says in Proverbs 16, verse 24, says, pleasant words as an honeycomb, sweet to the soul and head to the bones. They come with pleasant words, the words that build, the words that edify, the things that bring head to people. They restrain their tongue from speaking anyhow, from speaking.

0: I hear you. Learn to share the word of wisdom. Christ, the wisdom of God and the power of God. Speak the gospel, the glorious gospel that will bring light and life to many. Don't be like those that speak things that are piercing to the soul that does not bring life. Speak things, it may be piercing to the soul, but it may bring life. That speak the truth to the people. Let it bring conviction to them to come to the saving knowledge of the word of God. That is that speaking like the piercings of a sword. Not the sword of the spirit, but things that will just wound the spirit without giving life. Speak the word of God, which is the sword of the spirit. Because that's how you bring hate to many. For there is that speaking like the piercings of a sword, but the tongue of the wise is said. When you release the sword of the spirit, which is the word of God, it will bring hurt to many. Don't use the physical sword. Don't use the weapons of the enemy that are carnal, that will destroy. Use the sword of the spirit, which is the word of God. As the scripture tells us in Ephesians chapter 6 verse 17, it says, and take the helmet of salvation and the sword of the spirit, which is the word of God. Pick that which will bring life to people, which will bring health to people, which will bring provisions to people. That's the word of wisdom for you today. And as you do this, remain blessed in Jesus' name. Amen.
1: The future of the nation is you. The revival we need is returning to the true God, raising teaching priests, restoring the truth.

Hey, did you know that God has given you all you need to live a great godly life? Yes, to live a great life in all godliness. The great need on every side is spiritual revival, and God is giving it. The Lord God is rending the heavens and coming down among his people. It's all open. You can hear it all on Revival Now Radio.

to return back to God. This is the time we must walk by the Holy Spirit. The time for the revival of our soul is now. So, where are you?

0: Father God. Lord, we thank you, Father God. It's another day that you've added in our lives, Father God. Lord, we are in your presence, Father God. Your word says when we're in your presence, our joy is full. Our joy is complete, Father God. Lord, we commit ourselves. We commit this time. We commit this day into your hands, Father God. Lord, we pray, Lord. Lord, let us hear your words, Father God. Let us be doers of your word, Lord. Lord, we come today with an open heart, with an open mind, Father God, to receive your word, Father God. Lord, we pray, Lord, may none of us be stubborn, Father God. May none of us be timid, Father God. But we shall hear your word, Father God. Let us be hearers and doers of your word, Lord. We thank you, we praise you, we magnify your name, Lord. We ask this prayer in Jesus' mighty name. Amen, amen, hallelujah. Let's turn our Bibles to Psalm 133. We thank God for glorious time of fellowship, the family day that we had yesterday. We thank God for that, for giving each one of us an opportunity to come together to speak of the goodness of God. Let's turn our Bibles to Psalm 133 and verse 1. It says, "Behold, how good and how pleasant it is for brethren to dwell together in unity." Hallelujah. It is good. It is pleasant when brethren dwell together in unity. We'll pray for ourselves as children of God, as believers. We will dwell together in unity all the days of our lives. We'll pray, Lord, let there be no division. Let there be no strife. But let us operate in love. And I was thinking, Lord, why does your word says it is good and it is pleasant for brethren to dwell together in unity? The word of God says that one will chase 1,000 and two will chase 10,000. So imagine when we all come together, how many are we going to cast away? So we'll pray for ourselves. Lord, we shall continue to dwell in love. We shall continue to dwell in union. We shall continue to dwell in peace. However much it lieth in us, we shall dwell in peace. Let's open our mouth and pray. Father God, we thank you, we praise you, we magnify your name, Lord. Lord, we commit ourselves into your hands, Lord. Lord, your word says how good and how pleasant it is when brethren dwell together in unity. Lord, we commit ourselves into your hands, Lord. And Lord, we pray, Lord, we shall continue to dwell in unity. We shall continue to dwell in love. We shall continue to operate in peace, Father God. Lord, we pray, Lord, let there be no division. Let there be no strife. Let there be no confusion, Father God. But Lord, let us love one another as you have loved us, Father God, with the love of God, Father God. Lord, we pray, Lord, we shall know how to overlook things, Father God. Let us not be those who will have grudges in our hearts, Father God. But let us love one another with a pure heart, with a holy heart, Father God. Lord, we commit ourselves into your hands, Father God, that we shall love one another. We shall dwell in unity, for there you command your blessing, Father God. Lord, we pray we shall all be partakers of this blessing as we dwell in unity, as we dwell in love, Father God. May none of us miss out on this blessing, Father God. Lord, we thank you, we praise you, we magnify your name, Lord. We ask this prayer in Jesus' mighty name.
1: Amen.
0: Amen. Let's turn to Genesis chapter 13, and I will read from verse 8. Genesis 13 verse 8. It says, "And Abram said unto Lot, Let there be no strife, I pray thee, between me and thee, and between my herdmen and thy herdmen, for we are brethren." Hallelujah. Abraham and Lot, this was a crucial moment in their life, a crucial moment in their relationship. The Bible says that their possessions increased and there was not enough room for them to stay there. And there was strife between the herdsmen of Lot and herdsmen of Abraham. And Abraham said unto Lot, "Let there be no strife, I pray thee, between me and thee, and between my herdsmen and thy herdsmen, for we are brethren." He says, because we are brethren, let there be no strife. We'll pray, let there be no strife, because we are brethren. We are one in Christ. We are the children of God. We are fellow believers. Let there be no strife. Abraham could have said, "Oh, I am the elder one. Let me go first. Let me choose the first thing. Let me choose the perfect thing. Let me choose the best part." But you know what? What did he choose? He chose love. He chose peace. He chose humility. He chose resolution. He did not come through with dominion. "Oh, I am the older one and I need to choose best." But he cordially, he resolved this. And what did he tell Lord? You go first. You choose the first thing. You go first. He preferred Lord over himself. We'll pray for ourselves. We will prefer the other person over ourselves. And did God bless Abraham in that? Yes, of course God blessed him. God blessed him and God promised to bless his generations and the nations to come. We'll pray for ourselves. There is no way that you obey the word of God and God will not bless you. Hallelujah. We'll pray for ourselves. Let us heed to the word of God. I put aside every emotion, everything, every thought that comes into my mind, but let us put it into captivity to the knowledge of God. We'll pray. Let there be no strife among the children of God. Let's open our mouth and pray. Father God, we thank you. We praise you. We magnify your name, Lord. Lord, we commit ourselves into your hands, Lord. Lord, we pray, Lord, let there be no strife among your children, Father God. Lord, we pray, Lord, we shall be called as peacemakers, Father God. We shall be called as those who love one another. We shall be peacemakers. We shall walk in humility. We will be those who will prefer one over the other, Father God. Lord, we will prefer others over ourselves, Father God. Lord, we pray, Lord, we shall walk in unity, Father God. Lord, your word says, blessed are the peacemakers, for they shall be called the sons and daughters of God. Lord, we pray, Lord, we pray for ourselves, Lord. I pray for myself, Lord. Let me be called as a peacemaker, Father God. Let none of us be confusion makers. Let none of us be strife makers. Let none of us be gossip makers, Lord. But Lord, we pray we shall be peacemakers, Lord. For we shall be called the sons and daughters of the Most High God, Lord. Lord, we thank you. We praise you. We magnify your name, Lord. We ask this prayer in Jesus' mighty name. Amen. Let's turn to Hebrews chapter 13, verse 1. Chapter 13, verse 1. It's a short, it's a sweet, it's a powerful verse. It says, let brotherly love continue. Hallelujah. Tell yourselves, let brotherly love continue. We thank God for the love of God that is in us. We pray at his word, at the word of God. I lay aside everything else. And I say, Lord, at your word, let brotherly love continue. It is hard. It can be difficult at times to love that person. But we'll pray, Lord, give me the grace. Let me overlook. Let me be a peacemaker, even when it is difficult. Let me look at the other person as Christ has looked at. We'll pray for ourselves. And I thank God for this church. We come from different nationalities. We come from different backgrounds. We come from different countries. But what is that one thing that has united us? It is the love of God. It is Christ in us. We'll pray. We shall continue to dwell. Let brotherly love continue in our houses, in our families, in our hearts. Let's open our mouth and pray. Father God, we thank you. We praise you. We magnify your name, Lord. Lord, we thank you, Lord, for the love that is in our hearts, Father God, for our brothers, for our sisters, Lord. Lord, we pray, Lord, let the brotherly love continue, Father God, in our hearts, in our minds, Father God. Lord, we pray, Lord, we shall operate in love. We shall continue to operate in peace. We shall continue to operate in unity, Lord. Lord, we pray, Lord, we give no place to the devil, Father God. Lord, we give no place to any division, Father God. Lord, we cast out every division, every root of confusion in the name of Jesus, Father God. Lord, we pray, Lord, as your children, Lord, we shall operate in love. We shall dwell in unity, Father God. Lord, we pray, Lord, we shall bind each other in cords of love that cannot be broken, Father God. Lord, we thank you for the love that we have, Father God. Lord, we pray we shall prefer one another. Lord, help us to love each other with the same love as you have loved us, Father God. Lord, and we pray, Lord, let brotherly love continue in our hearts, in our minds, in this assembly, all the days of our lives, Father God. We thank you. We praise you. We give you all glory and honor. In Jesus' mighty name we pray. Amen. Amen.
1: The message today is taken from First Epistle of John chapter 2 from verse 15. Love not the world, neither the things that are in the world. If any man love the world, the love of the Father is not in him. A demonstration of the love of the Father is to love the Lord with all your heart, with all your mind, with all your strength, and to love your neighbor as yourself. And if you love God, if you love our Lord and Savior Jesus Christ, you keep his commandments. And his commandments are not grievous. And that's why the scripture is telling us here, love not the world, neither the things that are in the world. So there are two things that are said before you. Either you love God or you love the world and its system. But I encourage you from today, purpose not to love the world, neither the things that are in the world. For if any man love the world, the love of the Father is not in him. If you speak like the world, act like them, and you are led by what the world and its system is saying or doing, it means you love the world. First Epistle of John chapter 4 verse 5 say, they are of the world, therefore speak they of the world, and the world heareth them. We are not of the world, so we should not speak like the world. We should not try to please the world by what we say or do. We are of God. And we have overcome the world, because greater is he that is in us than that which is in the world. We are of God. He that knoweth God heareth us. He that is not of God heareth not us. Hereby know we the spirit of truth and the spirit of error. If you love the world, you operate in the spirit of error. But if you love God, you operate in the spirit of truth. So don't try to copy the world. Don't try to be like them. The world and its system is contrary to whatever God has said. As people born of God, we must purpose to remain in him. First Epistle of John chapter 5 from verse 1 says this. Whosoever believeth that Jesus is the Christ is born of God. And everyone that loveth him that begat, loveth him also that is begotten of him. If you love God, you will love his Son, our Lord and Savior Jesus Christ. And if we love him, we will keep his word. We will not love the worldly system. He continued that first epistle of John chapter 5 verse 2. Say, by this we know that we love the children of God when we love God and keep his commandments. Verse 3. For this is the love of God, that we keep his commandments, and his commandments are not grievous. Verse 4. For whatsoever is born of God overcometh the world, and this is the victory that overcometh the world, even our faith. Verse 5, we see that overcometh the world, but he that believeth that Jesus is the Son of God. So we need to love our Lord and Savior and accept what he did for us on the cross of Calvary. Receiving him, that shows that we love God. For God so loved the world and gave his only begotten Son, that whosoever believeth in him should not perish. We have everlasting life. And if we love God, if we love what God has said concerning us and who we are in God, we will keep his word. We will not deviate from the word of God. We remain abiding in the truth, doing the truth. That's why the scripture is encouraging us. Love not the world and the things that are in the world. For if you love the world, the love of the Father is not in you. So demonstrate the love of the Father by doing what the word of God says, by doing the commandments of our Lord and Savior Jesus Christ. See a test factor that Jesus gave to us in the gospel as his disciples in the gospel of John chapter 15 from verse 18. If the world hate you, you know that it hated me before it hated you. Verse 19. If you were of the world will love his own. But because you are not of the world, but I have chosen you out of the world, therefore the world hated you. So know it that you have been chosen out of the world. You have been called out of darkness into God's marvelous light. If you are of the world, you behave like them, and the world will love you. So don't try to please the world by behaving like them. Don't do the things that the world and the world system demands of you. Purpose to remain doing the word of God. Refuse that anything will distract you from obeying the truth and doing the truth. Remain steadfast, doing the will of God. Don't stray away from the truth. No matter how the world tries to lure you away from walking in obedience, refuse to be conformed to this world. Rather, be transformed by the renewing of your mind so that you'll be able to prove what is that good and acceptable and perfect will of God. So purpose to continue to present your body as a living sacrifice, holy, acceptable unto the Lord, which is a reasonable service. Do that which pleases God. Receive the implanted word that is able to save your souls. Continue to be rooted and grounded in the word of truth. Don't walk in the ways of the world, because the ways of the world will take you away from the truth of the word of God. You should not love the things you have been delivered from to be a light to. You have been called out of the darkness that is in the world to become light to the world. So don't seek to please men by being part of the world, but rather remain as servants of Christ, as ambassadors for Christ. Let the world be crucified unto you because of the cross of our Lord Jesus Christ. We are in the world, but we are not of the world. Therefore, we will not walk according to the course of this world, according to the prince of the power of the air, the spirit that now walketh in the children of disobedience. We should not do that. Rather, the scripture encourages us in Colossians chapter 3 from verse 1. It says, if you then be risen with Christ, seek those things which are above, where Christ seated on the right hand of God. Verse 2, set your affection on things above, not on things on the earth. For ye are dead, and your life is hidden with Christ in God. Our Lord and Savior Jesus Christ went to the cross. He shed his blood for the remission of our sins. He was buried. He did not remain in the grave. He resurrected and ascended, and is seated on the right hand side of God Almighty. And we are seated with him in heavenly places, far above principalities and powers, and every name that is named, both in this world and in the world to come. So we should not love the world, because greater is he that is in us than that which is in the world. We should love him that is seated far above principalities and powers, and every name that is named, both in this world and in the world to come. We should learn to remain steadfast in the faith, fighting a good fight of faith, laying hold on eternal life. Don't be distracted by the things that are in the world and the patterns of this world. Rather, continue to press unto perfection as you continue to renew your mind through hearing the word of God. For faith coming by hearing, and hearing by the word of God. So as you do that, you continue to prove what is good and what is acceptable, pressing unto the perfect will of God. You should know, as the scripture says, in Matthew chapter 6, verse 24, no man can serve two masters, for either he will hate the one and love the other, or else he will hold to the one and despise the other. You cannot serve God and mammon. You cannot serve God and the world and his system. You need to love God and not to love the world. We have been called out of darkness that is in the world so that we be light to the world. Our duty is to show forth the light in the world. For we have been created anew in Christ Jesus so that we do good works, so that our God will be glorified in the works we do. So don't love the world, neither the things that are in the world. For if any man love the world, the love of the Father is not in him. As James chapter 4 verse 4 says, ye adulterers and adulteresses, know you not that the friendship of the world is a enmity with God? Whosoever therefore will be a friend of the world is the enemy of God. You desire to be friends with the world, you turn yourself into an enemy of God. Don't make yourself an enemy of God. As people who have been chosen and called out of darkness, you must continue to do the will of God. May we graduate from being servants of God to be friends with God. As Jesus said in Gospel of John chapter 15 from verse 14, ye are my friends if you do whatsoever I command you. Verse 15, henceforth I call you not servants, for the servant knoweth not what his Lord doeth, but I have called you friends. For all things that I have heard of my Father I've made known unto you. Verse 16, you have not chosen me, but I have chosen you and ordained you that you should go and bring forth fruit, and that your fruit should remain, that whatsoever you shall ask of the Father in my name, he may give it to you. So don't love the world, neither the things that are in the world. For if any love the world, the love of the Father is not in him. Purpose to remain loving the Lord thy God with all your heart, with all your mind, with all your strength. That's what the scripture is encouraging us and telling us. He continued that first epistle of John chapter 2, verse 16. Says, for all that is in the world, the lust of the flesh, and the lust of the eyes, and the pride of life, is not of the Father, but is of the world. All that you see in the world, all that you observe in the world system, all the doings in the world system, the lust of the flesh, the lust of the eyes, and the pride of life is not of the Father, but is of the world. See devil's temptation of our Lord and Savior Jesus Christ. In Matthew chapter 4, verse 8, it says, again the devil taketh him up into an exceeding high mountain and showed him all the kingdoms of the world and the glory of them. If you love the kingdoms of this world and its glory, you don't love the Father. As the scripture says, that first epistle of John chapter 2 verse 16, for all that is in the world, the lust of the flesh and the lust of the eyes and the pride of life is not of the Father, but is of the world. See in the wilderness, as the Lord was leading his people to the promised land, see they despised what God gave them for what they were eating and enjoying under bondage. How can you enjoy in bondage and despise the liberty that is in the Lord, that Jesus Christ has given to us? He came to set us free from sin, self and Satan. How can you enjoy the freedom that is in knowing the truth and walking in the truth? For the scripture says, you shall know the truth and the truth shall set you free. The people of Israel, in a difficult time, preferred to return to the bondage that they were in Egypt. Don't ever, because of challenges you are going through, try to return to Egypt. Try to return to the world. The world system will destroy you. Purpose to remain steadfast in the faith, fighting a good fight of faith, laying hold on eternal life. It doesn't matter what you are going through. Refuse that anything will take you away from the truth. They despise what God gave to them, preferring to return to bondage. In that Numbers chapter 11 from verse 4, he says, and the mixed multitude that was among them fell everlasting, and the children of Israel also wept again and said, who shall give us flesh to eat? Verse 5, we remember the fish, which we did eat in Egypt freely, the cucumbers and the melons, and the leeks, and the onions, and the garlic. Verse 6, but now our soul is dried away, there is nothing at all besides this manna before our eyes. They despise the manna from God. They despise what God provided for them in the time of lack, and they lusted after the flesh. That's why this scripture is telling us, for all that is in the world, the loss of the flesh, and the lust of the eyes and the pride of life is not of the Father, but is of the world. Numbers 11, verse 10. The Moses heard the people weep through all their families, every man in the door of his tent, and the anger of the Lord was kindled greatly. Moses also was displeased. Don't displease God by despising the provisions of God. God's provisions are always the best. For he has given unto us all things that pertain to life and godliness through the knowledge of him, the knowledge of our Lord and Savior Jesus Christ, who has called us out of darkness into his marvelous light. So don't displease God by your actions, by what you say, by what you do. Don't love the world and the things that are in the world. For all that is in the world, the lust of the flesh and the lust of the eyes and the pride of life is not of the Father, but it's of the world. Don't expose yourself to destruction. Because when you displease God, you open yourself to the anger of the Lord. For the God of love is also the God of judgment. See what happened to them in that Numbers 11 verse 34. So he called the name of that place Gibroth Hatava, because there they buried the people that lusted. Don't allow the cares of this world and the deceitfulness of riches and the lust of other things to choke the word of God, the word of life, that you are hearing today. As the scripture says in Matthew chapter 5, verse 18, for verily I say unto you, till heaven and earth pass, one jot or one tittle shall in no wise pass from the law till all be fulfilled. Heaven and earth will pass away, but the word of God abides forever. So don't love the world and the things that are in the world. For if you love the world, the love of the Father is not in you. For all that is in the world, the lust of the flesh, and the lust of the eyes, and the pride of life, is not of the Father, but is of the world. Remember, as the scripture says, in Romans chapter 8 from verse 3, it says, for what the law could not do, in that it was weak through the flesh, God sending his own Son in the likeness of sinful flesh, and for sin, condemned sin in the flesh. Verse 4, that the righteousness of the law might be fulfilled in us, who walk not after the flesh, but after the Spirit. Verse 5, for they that are after the flesh do mind the things of the flesh, but they that are after the Spirit, the things of the Spirit. Verse 6, for to be carnally minded is death, but to be spiritually minded is life and peace. If you love the world, you remain in the place of sin and death. But Christ has delivered us and set us free from the law of sin and death. So we are not to be carnally minded. We should be spiritually minded. We should love those things that God loves and not the world. Therefore, we are to put on the Lord Jesus Christ. And we are not to make any provision for the flesh to fulfill the lust thereof. Paul writing to the Corinthians, as the word of God is reminding us today, in 1 Corinthians chapter 10, from verse 1, say, moreover, brethren, I will not that you should be ignorant how that all our fathers were under the cloud and all passed through the sea. Verse 2, and were all baptized unto Moses in the cloud and in the sea. Verse 3, and did all eat the same spiritual meat. They did all eat the same spiritual meat, just as all of you today are hearing this word of God. He continued verse 4. He said, and did all drink the same spiritual drink, for they drank of that spiritual rock that followed them, and that rock was Christ. All of them received the living water. They received they had the bread of life. But look at what happened in that verse 5. Of that 1 Corinthians chapter 10, said that with many of them, God was not well pleased, for they were overthrown in the wilderness. Verse 6, now these things were our examples to the intent we should not lust after evil things, as they also lusted. Lust will destroy you at the end. If you love the world and the things that are in the world, the lust of the flesh, the lust of the eyes, and the pride of life, they will destroy you. It's a weapon that the enemy has set to destroy you. For Satan has come to kill, to steal, and to destroy. But Jesus has come to give us life, and life abundantly. So you cannot be eating the spiritual meat and drinking the spiritual drink and do your own thing. As you are hearing the word of God, abide in the word of God and do what the word of God says for you to do. That's how you can escape from the wrath to come. So walk in the Spirit, and you shall not fulfill the lust of the flesh. They that are Christ have crucified the flesh with their affections and lust thereof. That's what the scripture is encouraging us today. Don't love the world and the things that are in the world. Rather, yield yourself to continue to do the will of God. Don't make any provision for the flesh. Titus chapter 2 from verse 11 says this, for the grace of God that bringeth salvation has appeared to all men. Verse 12, teaching us that denying ungodliness and worldly lust, we should live soberly, righteously, and godly in this present world. So we should not love the world and the things that are in the world, the loss of the flesh, the loss of the eyes, and the pride of life is not of the Father, it's of the world. So purpose that nothing will take you away from loving the Lord, that God with all your heart, with all your mind, with all your strength, Remain steadfast in obedience to what the Word of God says, always. As strangers and pilgrims in this world, we should try to abstain from fleshly lusts which were against the soul. We should not walk like the people in the world. We should continue to do the will of God. As 1 Peter chapter 4 from verse 1 tells us, for as much then as Christ has suffered for us in the flesh, arm yourselves likewise with the same mind. For he that has suffered in the flesh has ceased from sin. Verse 2, that he no longer should live the rest of his time in the flesh to the lusts of men, but to the will of God. So that's what the Word of God is telling us today and encouraging us, that we should not love the world and the things that are in the world. For if any man love the world, the love of the Father is not in him. For all that is in the world, the lust of the flesh and the lust of the eyes and the pride of life, is not of the Father, but is of the world. Know it, that all these are of the world. Don't allow what you see and admire to take you away from the Word of God and from what God has already shown you and what he has approved for you to do. See what happened to Eve in Genesis chapter 3 verse 6. And when the woman saw that the tree was good for food and that it was pleasant to the eyes and a tree to be desired to make one wise, she took of the fruit thereof and did eat, and gave also unto her husband with her, and he did eat. Instead of taking what God has showed them to take and enjoy, their eyes, the loss of the eyes, derailed them into disobedience. The Bible says she saw that the tree was good. Not everything you see that is good is from God. What is good is what God has approved of you to do, or to eat, or to take. Not just everything you see. Don't run into everything. We don't walk by sight, we walk by faith. We do what the Word of God says, what God has approved for us to do, not by what we see. That's the lust of the eyes. When you begin to admire what you see and stray away from what God has told you to do, you find yourself living in sin or walking in sin. I encourage you, desist from that. The same thing Achan saw, lost her with his eyes, for they caused things, and took them, and he ended up being stoned. Don't allow what you see to derail you from the truth. Joshua chapter 7 from verse 20, and Achan answered Joshua and said, indeed I have sinned against the Lord God of Israel, and thus have I done. Verse 21, when I saw among the spoils a goodly Babylonian garment and 200 shekels of silver and a wedge of gold of 50 shekels worth, then I converted them and took them, and behold, they are hid in the earth, in the midst of my tent and the silver under it. So he was stoned at the end. Verse 25 of that Joshua 7 says, and Joshua said, why has thou troubled us? The Lord shall trouble thee this day. And now Israel stoned him with stones and burnt them with fire after they had stoned them with stones. Don't allow your eyes to lead you to destruction. Remain in the truth of the Word of God. Refuse to walk away from the truth. No wonder Job had this to say in Job chapter 31, 1 to 3. I made a covenant with my eyes. Why then should I think upon a maid? Verse 2. For what portion of God is there from above, and what inheritance of the Almighty from on high? Verse 3. Is not destruction to the wicked, and a strange punishment to the workers of iniquity? So don't allow your eyes to derail you from the truth. It will end up in punishment. Don't allow your eyes to lead you to destruction. Purposefully control what you see. Pray. Make this your point of prayers. Always. In Psalm 119 verses 37 to 38, it says, turn away my eyes from beholding vanity and quicken thou me in thy way. Verse 38, establish thy word unto thy servant who is devoted to

0: in him they consist and exist. So what promise will he give to you? Refuse that anything will take you away from the promise of God. Remain in the promise of God. So do not love the world and the things that are in the world. For if you love the world, the love of the Father is not in you. For the things that are in the world, the lust of the flesh, the lust of the eyes, the pride of life, is not of the Father. It's of the world. Refuse that pride will take you away from the truth. Purpose to remain in the place of truth. You know the proof from what they say and their boast. They do not glory in the Lord, but in their so-called ability, without recognizing God, who gave them that ability. And God resisted the proud. Walk in humility. If you love God, you walk in humility. Daniel chapter 4. See what pride can do to anybody, including the king. In that Daniel chapter 4 from verse 30, he says, the king spake and said, it's not this great Babylon that have built for the house of the kingdom by the might of my power and for the honor of my majesty. Verse 31. While the word was in the king's mouth, there fell a voice from heaven saying, O King Nebuchadnezzar, to thee it is spoken, the kingdom is departed from thee. Verse 32. And they shall drive thee from men, and the dwelling shall be with the beasts of the field. They shall make thee to eat grass as oxen. And 7 times shall pass over thee, until thou know that the Most High ruleth in the kingdom of men, and giveth it to whomsoever he will. Pride will destroy you, the world and its system. If you love them, will destroy you. That's what the scripture tells us expressly. Love not the world, neither the things that are in the world. If any man love the world, the love of the Father is not in him. For all that is in the world, the lust of the flesh and the lust of the eyes and the pride of life is not of the Father, but is of the world. So I encourage you, as you have heard the word today, love the Lord thy God with all your heart, with all your mind, with all your strength. Love your neighbor as yourself. And refuse to love the world and its system. And as you do this, remain blessed. In Jesus' name, amen.
1: Hallelujah. We've heard another powerful word and message of life from God's throne of grace. Once again, God has revealed his goodness. And as we have heard God by his word, let us thank him. Our Father and God in heaven, the great I am that I am, we thank you for this word and message of life sounding out from us into all the corners and crannies of the earth and to reach the ears and hearts of men for instruction, direction, and your salvation. Father, we thank you for your love, not willing that any should perish. Abba Father, once again, you have revealed your goodness in your word. All the earth shall hear and fear you, O Lord God. As we proclaim the good news of righteousness to all and do not restrain our lips in prayer to you, Father, I pray, do not withhold your tender mercies from me, from us, from all men, for it's only by your mercies that we are not consumed. Let not iniquities overtake men any longer, so that they are not able to look up to you. But Abba Father, let your loving kindness and your truth continually preserve all who will believe your word today and be willing and obedient to allow you to make their faith come alive. Help our faith, O Lord, to be continually true and living, that we may be preserved blameless till the coming of the Lord Jesus Christ. Thank you, Heavenly Father. Thank you, gracious Lord, for your goodness and your mercies. In Jesus' name I pray, amen. The main text of today's message,
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0: 15 to 17, and I read, "Do not love the world or the things in the world. If anyone loves the world, the love of the Father is not in him. 16. For all that is in the world, the lust of the flesh, the lust of the eyes, and the pride of life, is not of the Father, but is of the world. And the world is passing away, and the lust of it. But he who does the will of God abides forever." Hallelujah. We've heard it. If anyone loves the world, the love of the Father is not in him. But he who does the will of God abides forever. And so if we say we love God, we can only show it by keeping his commandments, by doing the will of God. And Galatians chapter 5 from verse 16 says, and I read, "I say then, walk in the Spirit, and you shall not fulfill the lust of the flesh. 17. For the flesh lusts against the Spirit, and the Spirit against the flesh. And these are contrary to one another, so that you do not do the things that you wish. But if you are led by the Spirit, you are not under the law." Hallelujah. To do the things we wish is to stay strong in the love of the Father against the love of the world. And every believer needs strong faith to keep God's commandment. For it's only by grace that we are saved through faith. Hallelujah. So, hear this also from
1: James chapter 2. And I read from verse 17 that says, "Thus also, faith by itself, if it does not have works, is dead." Praise God. What a word of faith. This means faith must have works to be alive and be a true and living faith. If you believe God, there must be good works to identify you with Christ. So faith is productive. And even as you have heard and understood this message, how is your faith? Dead or alive and living? Where does your faith stand? On God, his word and love, or on enticing words of man's wisdom? And again, what identity and work is your faith producing in you and for you? Is it a gain of identity and esteem in Christ Jesus, or a loss of it? Hallelujah. Is your faith making you a good tree bearing good fruit, or a bad tree bearing bad fruit, as we heard in Matthew chapter 7, 16 to 20? And verse 20 says, "Therefore by their fruits you will know them." Anyone can say, "I believe and have faith in God, in Jesus, in the Bible," but as long as you do nothing, show no changes depicting the love of God, the obedience to God's word, and the righteousness of Jesus Christ, we heard it. That faith is dead on arrival, and that's a state of worthlessness. Hebrews chapter 11 verse 6 says, "It is impossible to please God without faith, because the one who comes to God must believe that he exists, and he rewards people who try to find him." How are you trying to find God? So you're going to pray for yourself that your faith will be made alive, doing God's will. And even if it's alive, let it be much more alive, that your path and light will shine brighter and brighter unto the perfect day. Let us pray. Father, in the name of Jesus Christ, I thank you, King of Glory, for you are rich in mercy. Lord, I pray and ask forgiveness and transformation of hearts of all men and brethren across the earth who by ignorance, presumption, sin, and disobedience are living and operating in dead faith, in dead works, and whose faith are without works. in your loving kindness and righteousness, Abba Father, bring men out of the hypocrisy of dead faith and dead works unto a living faith and hope in the name of Jesus Christ. Father, quicken and cause men's faith to come alive again. Stir up faith walking by love in the hearts of men, and let them return to the place of loving you with all their hearts, with all their mind, and with all their strength, and to love our neighbor as ourselves, even as Jesus taught us. Father, Lord, let us return to the place of the word of faith. For faith comes by hearing, and hearing by the word of God. We pray for strength, O Lord God, to do your will, to live by faith. For without faith, it is impossible to please you. Let men's faith arise, O Lord God, and be made much more alive, that our paths and lights will shine brighter and brighter unto the perfect day. In Jesus' name I have prayed. Amen. Let's turn our Bibles again to the book of Ephesians chapter 2 verse 10. It says, and I read, "For we are his workmanship, created in Christ Jesus for good works, which God prepared beforehand that we should walk in them." Hallelujah. God had already prepared good works for every child of God to walk in. And in Titus chapter 3 verse 8, we read of the faithful saying which Paul charged Titus to affirm constantly, that they which have believed in God might be careful to maintain good works. And Paul said, "These things are good and profitable unto man." Believer, child of God, minister, everyone hearing the word of God today, we must be careful to maintain good works and not make a shipwreck of our salvation. May we not be like the rich fool of Luke chapter 12 from verse 13 to 21, of which it was said of him in verse 21, "So is he who lays up treasure for himself and is not rich towards God." Not being rich in good works, he was called the rich fool. Being rich towards God means counting God greater riches than anything on earth. It means to live your life not for yourself, but unto God. It means treasuring what God treasures, which includes your relationship with him and others, to show your neighbor love, and to showcase your good works of obedience, works done in righteousness of faith. But many live for themselves and unto themselves. When you are not rich towards God with works of faith, you are a rich fool and making a shipwreck of your salvation. Learn from Abraham. He was rich in cattle, in silver and gold. And Genesis 15 verse 6 adds, he was also rich towards God. The foolish man failed to be rich towards God by living only for himself. In your life, are you making your barns bigger like the rich fool, or building God's barns better like Abraham? So you're going to pray for yourself, that you will be careful to maintain good works, that you will be rich towards God and rich in good works in Jesus' name. For by it we shall be judged at the end of the times. Let us pray. Heavenly Father, in the name of Jesus Christ, we pray for ourselves at this time, Lord, asking for more grace to be careful to maintain good works and not make a shipwreck of our salvation. Even as you are able, O Lord, to make all grace abound towards us, that we, always having all sufficiency in all things, may have an abundance for every good work. Father, we ask for opportunities to show love to others, not in words, only, but in deeds and truths, as your workmanship created in Christ Jesus for good works and walking in the good works. May we continue to increase in good works. Help us, Lord, to remain abiding in the Word, in Jesus Christ our Savior, that we may bear fruits worthy of repentance, bear good fruits in holiness, fruit of the Spirit that showcases our justification in Christ Jesus. Thank you, Father, for the wisdom today of building your barns better rather than building barns for ourselves. We yield ourselves, laying down our lives, O Lord God, to do every work of faith by love and meekness of wisdom. Instruct your people, O Lord, correct us, rebuke us, direct us on how to use what you've given us for you and you alone. May we be wise and not foolish in your sight, knowing that your judgment in the end will be according to our works. May we continue to be careful to maintain good works. In Jesus' name we pray, amen and amen. Hallelujah.
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0: Thank you, Pastor. God bless you, everyone. Let's thank God for this time that He has given us. Let's commit this time of prayer into the hands of the Lord. Let's pray. Dear Heavenly Father, Lord, we want to thank you, Father, for the opportunity that you have given us, Lord. Time and time again, you give us this opportunity, Lord, that we can come together as individuals, as families, as a church family, Lord, to stand in the gap, Lord, to hear from your word, Lord, to receive direction, to receive encouragement, to receive counsel, also to receive correction in this time, Lord. Lord, we thank you for your spirit speaks freely, Father God, your word for us, Heavenly Father. Let us be hungry and thirsty to receive it as your word, Lord, not the word of any man, Heavenly Father. And Lord, we pray, Father God, each and every one of us shall continue to remain steadfast in this ministry of intercession, in this time of prayer, Father God. Our church shall be known as a house of prayer for all nations, Father God. We shall not compromise on this area of our lives, Heavenly Father. We thank you, Lord, for all that you have done, for all the answered prayers, for all the testimonies, Lord. We pray, Father God, many others will see the benefit of these prayers and come to partake of them, Heavenly Father. Take your glory, your honor, and praise from our fellowship, from our gathering, Lord. We ask this prayer in Jesus' name. Amen. Amen. Let's turn our Bibles to Numbers chapter 12. Book of Numbers chapter 12, and we'll start reading from verse 1. It says, "And Miriam and Aaron spake against Moses because of the Ethiopian woman whom he had married, for he had married an Ethiopian woman. And they said, Had the Lord indeed spoken only by Moses? Has he not spoken also by us? And the Lord heard it. Now the man Moses was very meek above all the men which were upon the face of the earth." Hallelujah. So we see an interesting conversation happening. Brother and sister, not even a stranger, talking ill about their own brother, whom they know firsthand that God has called him. But the point to be noted is that what was mentioned about Moses, it says he was one of the most meek people on the face of the earth. He is by far the greatest prophet the world has ever seen till this time. But God still recognizes that quality in him, that he is meek. While these two, the brother and the sister, they heard a little bit. They were, you can call him a major prophet and them minor prophets, but they are more proud about their, the Lord has also spoken by us. The Lord has spoken by us. So what God desires is humility. God speaking through you is up to God, but humility is up to you, that you maintain your humility. You remain grounded. What God gives is from God. You cannot be boasting on what God has given you. What you have to be careful about is that you will not be lifted up in your spirit. You will not be puffed up in your mind. That's why the Bible says continuously that God gives grace to the humble. That is the posture to receive from God. When you remain humble, you can receive from God. So we'll open our mouths and we'll pray, no matter how God has blessed us, whether financially, whether spiritually, whether in our families, whether in the land, we shall remain meek and humble before the Lord. And we shall not be boasting about what we have, because what you have received from God. It is not in your own strength. So we pray for ourselves, even our children. We thank God. God has enabled us to give good lives to our children, to give them a launch pad. But let them remain humble before God. Let them not be puffed up. Let them not be high-minded. But let them remain serving God. Let them remain praising God, being grateful to God. Let's pray. Gracious Heavenly Father, Lord, we thank you, Father God, for all your gifts, for all your blessings, Lord, that you continue to load us with daily, Heavenly Father. Lord, it is my desire, Lord, for me, for my family, for my children, for our church, Lord, that we shall remain humble before you, Father God, all the days of our lives, Lord, regardless of how blessed we are, Lord, how you have loaded us with your spiritual blessings, how you have loaded us with our families, Lord, with our children, Heavenly Father, how you have blessed us, Lord, in our finances, in this land, Lord, in our employments, Father God. Let us always be in a posture of humility before you, Lord. Let us be humble before you, Lord. Let us be childlike before you, Heavenly Father, not boasting of anything, Lord. But whatever we boast, Lord, it should be that we know you, Heavenly Father, and we know that you are merciful, that you are loving, Father God. Lord, we pray for each and every one of us, Lord. We shall continue to exalt your name, Father God, not to us, Lord, but to your name be the glory, Father God. We praise your name. We bless your name, Lord. We thank you, Father, for all that you have done, Lord. Lord, let all the blessings that you pour out on us, Lord, return to you in praise, Heavenly Father. We praise you and we thank you, Lord. We ask this prayer in Jesus' name. Amen. Amen. We are reading Numbers chapter 12 from verse 4. Numbers 12, verse 4. It says, "And the Lord spake suddenly unto Moses and unto Aaron and unto Miriam, come out ye three unto the tabernacle of the congregation. And they three came out. And the Lord came down in the pillar of the cloud and stood in the door of the tabernacle and called Aaron and Miriam, and they both came forth. And he said, Hear now my words. If there be a prophet among you, I, the Lord, will make myself known unto him in a vision and will speak unto him in a dream. My servant Moses is not so, who is faithful in all mine house. With him will I speak mouth to mouth, even apparently, and not in dark speeches. And the similitude of the Lord shall ye behold. Wherefore then were ye not afraid to speak against my servant Moses? And the anger of the Lord was kindled against them, and he departed." Hallelujah. So that's what the Bible says. These people were speaking against Moses. Moses was meek. The Bible tells us, hold your peace and let the Lord fight your battle. You do not have to prove anything to anybody. You don't have to show that I am this and I am that. And that is what Moses always did. Even in the case of Korah, when there was a rebellion, he said, "Let the Lord will show you tomorrow who are his and who are not his." So you always depend on God to answer on your behalf, not taking the battle in your own hands, not taking the argument in your own hands, not taking, you know, to pay back people in the same way. But the Lord knows how to answer. And says the Lord heard and the Lord called them out. The Lord dealt with them. So we'll pray for ourselves in our business, in our families, in our workplaces. People might say many things, might say things to instigate you, might say things to annoy you, might say things to humiliate you many times, but hold your peace and let the Lord fight your battle. God knows how to justify his people in the end. All said and done, in the end, God knows how to lift your head on high and how people will come and acknowledge that you were right in serving God, you were right in walking in God, you were right when you were being humble before God. So we'll pray for ourselves. We shall not take matters into our own hands, but we learn to trust God and we learn to wait upon the Lord for his answer, for his reply. Let's pray. Gracious Heavenly Father, Lord, we thank you, Father God, for you are our defense, Heavenly Father. You are our provider, Lord. You are our shield and our exceeding great reward, Heavenly Father. Lord, we pray, Father God, when people say things against us, when they gossip, when they ridicule, when they want to discredit us, Heavenly Father, Lord, we pray we shall not be perturbed, we shall not be disturbed by those things, Lord, but rather help us to continue serving you as we have been, Lord, even more than before, Heavenly Father, knowing, Lord, that the battle belongs to you, Lord, vengeance is yours, Heavenly Father. We pray, Father God, we shall not take matters into our own hands, Lord. We shall not take it upon ourselves to answer, to quarrel, Lord, to get into discussions and arguments, Heavenly Father. But let us continue to hold our peace, Lord, knowing that you know how to answer best in your time, Heavenly Father. We thank you, Lord, for all the defense that you have put for us, Lord, in our workplaces, in our employments, in our businesses, Lord. We have heard, we have seen, we have received testimonies, Lord, how you have defended us, Lord. Even when we were not around, Lord, you defended us, Heavenly Father. Help us to continue to lean and rely on you, Father God, all the days of our lives, Father. Take your glory, your honor, and praise, Lord. We ask this prayer in Jesus' name. Amen. Amen. We're reading Numbers chapter 12 from verse 10. It says, "And the cloud departed from off the tabernacle, and behold, Miriam became leprous, white as snow. And Aaron looked upon Miriam, and behold, she was leprous. And Aaron said unto Moses, Alas, my Lord, I beseech thee, lay not the sin upon us, wherein we have done foolishly, and wherein we have sinned. Let her not be as one dead, of whom the flesh is half consumed when she cometh out of his mother's womb." Hallelujah. So another interesting character is Aaron. You see, from beginning, sometimes I feel like praying that we will not be like Aaron, who will be gullible and who will get into these wrong company and who will be affected, influenced very easily by the crowd, by the people, anybody having a wrong conversation, you stroll around trying to be part of that. But sometimes I feel it's also dangerous to hang around with people like Aaron, who are there and who always somehow he gets away from the judgment, he escapes it. And the other person gets stuck with it, which is what happened with Miriam. He was also party to the conversation. So we'll pray. It's important to keep good company. It's important to keep good conversation. Do not be gullible. Do not be drawn into all these wrong discussions, these wrong, because you will become party to it. And eventually you will also face the judgment for it. That's what Moses told Aaron also when he became a leader, interim leader for the people, and he made the calf. Aaron, Moses said, what big sin have you brought on these people? You were left in charge and this is what you did. So we'll pray for ourselves. We will not be tossed to and fro easily by every wind of doctrine, by every conversation, by every gathering of people. Oh, be inquisitive and get there. Oh, what's happening? What are you guys talking about? It's not good for you to be party to every discussion, every conversation. The Bible says, blessed is the man who does not walk in the counsel of the ungodly, not stand in the way of the sinners, not sits in the seat of the scornful. His delight is in the law of the Lord. I am delighting in the law of the Lord. I am not interested in any of this. So let's open our mouths and pray. We shall continue to delight in the law of the Lord, and we shall keep ourselves away from every evil communication, for every evil discussion, from every evil conspiracy. Even our children, they will know, they will be discreet who to keep company with, who to stay away from. Let's open our mouths and pray. Gracious Heavenly Father, Lord, we thank you, Lord, for all that you have done, Lord. We pray, Father, for ourselves, for our children, Lord. We will learn how to walk with discretion, Heavenly Father, through your Holy Spirit, Lord, through the discernment that we have from your Holy Spirit, Lord, to be able to keep ourselves away from wrong company, from evil communications, from bad influences, Heavenly Father. May we not be party to it, Lord. May we not throw in our lot with the wicked, Heavenly Father. May we not put our hands into iniquity, Father God. Even our children, as they are growing up, Lord, let them understand the danger of being party to the wicked, to those who commit sin, Heavenly Father. But let us continue to have a delight in your law, Father God. Let us continue to enjoy your presence, Heavenly Father. Let us continue to rejoice in serving you, Lord, gladly, Father God. Let us not find time for these useless things and these vanities, Heavenly Father. Let us continue to keep ourselves busy with your work and with kingdom work, Father God. We bless your name. We glorify your name, Lord. We thank you, Father, for all that you have done, Father. Take your glory, your honor, and praise, Lord. We ask this prayer in Jesus' name. Amen. Amen. Verse 13 says, Numbers 12, verse 13, it says, and Moses cried unto the Lord, saying, heal her now, O God, I beseech thee. Hallelujah. That's the heart of Moses. And what I like about Moses is, Moses never denied a request for intercession. Anybody who ever asked Moses, pray for me, Moses never said no. He always stepped forward and prayed. And that is the heart. And you know why Moses could do that? Because Moses was confident in who he was and his relationship with God. He was not threatened by Miriam. He was not threatened by Aaron. He knows who God has called him to be. So he's like, Lord, forgive them. They have made a mistake. Just restore her. So we'll pray for ourselves, intercessors. Never refuse a request for intercession. Never back down from your position of standing in the gap. Because God sought for one person to stand in the gap. That's how important even one intercessor is. So we'll open our mouths and we'll pray. We shall continue to stand in the gap and continue to trust in the grace and the confidence that we have with God. We are not threatened by people around us, but we rather pray for them that God will bring them up even to that level, that they will also be able to stand in the gap for others. Let's pray. Gracious Heavenly Father, Lord, we thank you, Father God, for who you have called us to be, Lord. We thank you, Lord, for the relationship that we have with you, Lord. Lord, we thank you, for there is no insecurity in us, Lord. We pray we shall remain confident in who we are in you, Father God, and help us remain standing in the gap, Lord, praying for those who are around us, Heavenly Father. Lord, we pray, Father God, we shall never refuse to pray for anyone around us, Heavenly Father, for they all need your blessing, Lord. They all need prayers, Heavenly Father. And we shall not draw back from this ministry of intercession, Lord, for it is a place of privilege for those who are in it, Heavenly Father. We thank you, Lord, for calling us, Lord, giving us the grace to stand in the gap, Heavenly Father. Take your glory, your honor, and praise, Lord. We ask this prayer in Jesus' name. Amen. Amen. And lastly, verse 14, Numbers 12, verse 14, it says, and the Lord said unto Moses, if a father had but spit in her face, should she not be ashamed 7 days? Let her be shut out from the camp 7 days. And after that, let her be received in again. And Miriam was shut out from the camp 7 days, and the people journeyed not till Miriam was brought in again. And afterward, the people removed from Hazeroth and pitched in the wilderness of Paran. Hallelujah. So what did God do? He's like, she needs to learn a lesson. Let her learn that lesson. So many times when you're going through something, God doesn't hate you. God doesn't want to destroy you. He just wants you to learn the lesson and not repeat it again. That's why God chastises, God corrects. That's why we go through trials and temptations. So we'll pray. Let us not lose our focus and be distracted. Oh, God is doing this with me. But let us say, Lord, what are you trying to teach me? What are you trying? What change are you trying to bring about in me? And let us receive it and go out. It says that chastisement brings forth a good result,
1: a pleasing result in you. Let's open our mouths and pray that we shall not be discouraged, but we shall learn what the Lord wants to teach us. Father God, we praise you and we thank you, Lord, for your correction, Lord, for it is a sign of your love that you love us. That's why you are correcting, you're chastising us, Heavenly Father. Lord, we pray none of us shall be destroyed in it, Lord, but we shall learn, Lord, and we shall come forth to be better, Heavenly Father, than before, Lord. Take your glory, your honor, and praise, Lord. We ask this prayer in Jesus' name. Amen. Amen.
2: God bless you, everyone. Let's turn our Bibles to Genesis chapter 45, and I will read from verse 1. Genesis 45 from verse 1. It says, "Then Joseph could not restrain himself before all those who stood by him, and he cried out, 'Make everyone go out from me.' So no one stood with him while Joseph made himself known to his brothers. And he wept aloud, and the Egyptians and the house of Pharaoh heard it." Verse 3. "Then Joseph said to his brothers, 'I am Joseph. Does my father still live?' But his brothers could not answer him, for they were dismayed in his presence. And Joseph said to his brothers, 'Please come near to me.' So they came near. Then he said, 'I am Joseph, your brother, whom you sold into Egypt. But now, do not therefore be grieved or angry with yourself, because you sold me here, for God sent me before you to preserve life.'" Hallelujah. Over here, we see that Joseph finally reveals himself to the brothers. And he says in verse 5, "But now, do not therefore be grieved or angry with yourself." The brothers treated Joseph harshly, and Joseph had all the reason to be angry, to be revengeful, because he was in that power, he was in that position where he could have done anything he wanted. But instead of treating his brothers harshly, he forgave them. He loved his brothers. He forgave. He did not hold any bitterness in his heart. And rather, he said to his brothers, "But now do not be grieved or angry with yourself." He's also telling his brothers, "You also don't need to be guilty of yourselves." He forgave his brothers. So we need to pray for ourselves, that we shall forgive others as Christ has forgiven us. Ephesians 4:32 says, "Be kind to one another, tender-hearted, forgiving one another as God in Christ forgave you." We'll pray for ourselves. There will be instances when people deal harshly with you. They might have wronged you. They might have done things to hurt you. But we'll pray. We will have a heart of forgiveness. May none of us hold bitterness in our heart towards one another, but let us love, knowing that Christ also forgave us. Christ also was merciful towards us. So let's open our mouth and pray. Father God, we thank you, we praise you, we magnify your name, Lord. Lord, we commit ourselves into your hands, Father God. Lord, we pray, Lord, you give us a heart that forgives others, Father God. Lord, we pray, Lord, may none of us hold grudges, Father God. May none of us have evil thoughts about one another, Father God. But Lord, we pray, Lord, let us love one another. Let us be merciful, Father God, as you have been merciful to us, Lord, as you have loved us, Father God, even though we were in sin, Father, you have loved us first, Lord. So Lord, we pray for ourselves. Let us showcase the same love that you have loved us with, Father God. May none of us hold grudges in our heart, Father God, but let us forgive one another, Father God. Let us operate in love, Father God, in unity. We thank you. We praise you. We magnify your name, Lord. We ask this prayer in Jesus' mighty name. Amen. I'll read from verse 5 again. It says, "But now do not therefore be grieved or angry with yourselves, because you sold me here. For God sent me before you to preserve life. For these 2 years, the famine has been in the land, and there are still 5 years in which there will be neither plowing nor harvesting. And God sent me before you to preserve a posterity for you in the earth, and to save your lives by a great deliverance." Verse 8. "So now it was not you who sent me here, but it was God." Hallelujah. If we see Joseph's life, it wasn't an easy life. He had lots of ups and downs in his life. We see he was betrayed by his brothers. He was sent into slavery. He was falsely accused. He was sent to the prison. So his life wasn't easy. But instead of being bitter towards his brother, not once did he say to his brothers, "You know what, because of you all, I had to go through all of this. Because of you, I had to deal with all of this." But instead of all that, he says, "So now it was not you who sent me here, but God." All along the way, he knew that it was God. He was within the plan of God. Whatever happened was for his good. And that is what the word of God says. All things work together for the good of those who love God and are called according to His purpose. So even when you're going through situations, even when you're going through a challenge, or if you're going through a circumstance, know that God is in control. He is still in control. God reigns on high. So we'll pray for ourselves. Let us walk by faith and not by sight. Don't question God. God, why am I going through this? Why is this happening to me? But rather, trust in God, knowing that He is in control. Let's open our mouth and pray. Father God, we thank You, we praise You, we magnify Your name, Father God. Lord, we thank You for who You are, Lord. Lord, we commit ourselves, our lives, our future into Your hands, Father God. Lord, we pray, Father God, when we go through trials, when we go through situations, Father God, may none of us wonder or ask questions, why are we going through this? But let us operate in faith, Lord, knowing that You are in control. For all things work together for the good of those who love God and are called according to His purpose. Lord, we pray, Lord, I will trust in Your plan, Father God. Lord, we pray, Lord, even when we don't understand situations, even when we don't understand why we are going through things, Father God, I will learn to put my trust in You alone, Father God. For we know You reign on high, that You are in control of everything, Father God. And You will

0: experience in life, their whole focus is on that setback. Their whole focus is on that bitter experience. You talk to them, all they'll talk about is that bitter experience. You know, they're consumed by that bitter experience, by their setback. But in verse 8, if you see, it says, Joseph said, so now it was not you who sent me here, but God. And he has made me a father to Pharaoh and lord of all his house and a ruler throughout all the land of Egypt. Joseph wasn't focusing on the things, on the setbacks, on the negative things that is, his focus was on how God lifted him up, of what God has made him, on how God exalted him, how God has blessed him, how good God has been. So we'll pray for ourselves. Don't focus on the setbacks. Don't focus on the negative, because that is what the enemy wants to do. Rather, focus on the goodness of God. Focus on the blessing of God. There are so many things that God has done for us. So stop meditating on the negative thing, but meditate on the goodness of God. That's what the Bible says. Meditate on the things that are of good report, that are of good virtue, things that are praiseworthy. So we'll pray for ourselves that we will meditate on things that are true, that are noble, that are just, that are pure, that are lovely, that are of good report. Let us meditate on the things that are good. Let's not focus on the negative, but let us thank God in everything. Let's open our mouth and pray. Father God, we thank you, we praise you, we magnify your name, Lord. Lord, we commit ourselves into your hands, Father God. Lord, we pray, Lord, in everything, let us learn to give you thanks, Father God, for this is the will of God through Christ Jesus concerning me, Father God. Lord, we commit ourselves, Lord. We commit our families, Lord. Let us rejoice in the Lord always, Father God. Lord, we pray, Lord, let us not focus, let us not meditate on the negatives, on the setbacks that we have had, Father God. But Lord, I pray, Lord, you give us the wisdom, Father God, to move on, Lord, to forget the things that have happened in the past, Father God. Let us move on. Let us meditate on things that are true, things that are noble, things that are just, things that are pure, that are lovely, that are of good report, Father God. Let us meditate on these things, Father God. Lord, we are thankful, we are grateful, Father God, for all that you have done for each and every one of us, Father God. So Lord, we pray, Lord, our focus will be serving you, Lord. Our focus should be on thanking you, Father God, for you have exalted us, Father God. You have been so good to us, Father God. Lord, we thank you for your many benefits, Father God, towards us and our families, Father God. So Lord, we pray, Lord, let us always be grateful. Let us always be thankful, Father God. We thank you. We praise you. We magnify your name, Lord. We ask this prayer in Jesus' mighty name. Amen. Verse 9 says, hurry up and go to my father and say to him, thus says your son Joseph, God has made me Lord of all Egypt. Come down to me. Do not tarry. You shall dwell in the land of Goshen, and you shall be near to me, you and your children's children, your flock and your herds, and all that you have. There I will provide for you, lest you and your household and all that you have come to poverty, for there are still 5 years of famine. Over here we see that Joseph not only by word said, okay, I forgive you, it's okay, don't think about it, don't be angry on yourself. But indeed, he showed that he forgave. He didn't just say, okay, I forgive you and I've got nothing to do with. He actually showed the love of God. He showed that he cared for his brothers. He showed that he loved. And that is what the word of God says. Let all that you do be done in love. There are many people when they go through experiences, they say, okay, I forgive this person and I forget. And they do not want anything to do with that person. They don't want to see that person's face. But we'll pray for ourselves. You know, when we have forgiven somebody, let us not forget, or let us not say, okay, I have nothing to do with it. But let us show with our actions, because that's what Jesus says. Love your enemies. Do good to those who curse you. Bless those who spitefully use you. We'll pray for ourselves. Jesus wants us to come to this level of spirituality. He wants us to grow spiritually. We'll pray for ourselves. Let us grow spiritually. This is the level Jesus wants us to operate in. So we'll pray. When we forgive somebody, let us not just forgive in our words, but show that you care. Love them. Bless them. Pray for them. That is what Jesus wants us to do. So we'll pray. Let us not love in word or in tongue, but let us show it in deed, in truth, in love. Let's open our mouth and pray. Father God, we thank you, we praise you, we magnify your name, Lord. Lord, we commit ourselves into your hands, Lord. Lord, we pray, Lord, when people have hurt us, when they have done us wrong, Father God, Lord, help us to give a heart that forgives them, Father God. And Lord, we pray, Lord, let us not just forgive with our mouths, with our tongues, Lord, but let us show this in our love, in our action. Let us show this with care, Father God. Lord, for your word says, love your enemies. Do good to those who curse you, those who hate you. Bless those who curse you and pray for those who spitefully use you. Lord, we pray, Lord, let us operate in this level, Father God, where we will love our enemies, Lord, where we will pray for others, Father God, who have spitefully used us, Father God. Lord, we pray for ourselves, Lord. You give us wisdom. You give us the grace, Father God, to operate in this level, Father God. Lord, we pray, Lord, let us not love in word or in tongue, but in deed and in truth, Father God. Let us have this genuine love, this genuine care for our brethren, for our sisters around, Father God, for our household, for the people in the church, Father God. Lord, we pray, Lord, that we will truly operate in this love of God, Father God. We thank you, we praise you, we magnify your name, Lord. We ask this prayer in Jesus' mighty name. Amen. Amen.
1: God bless you, everyone. Let's open our Bible to Proverbs chapter 23, and I will read from verse 19. It says, "Hear, my son, and be wise, and guide your heart in the way." Hallelujah. So the word of God is talking to every child of God, everyone who has accepted Jesus Christ. We are praying for our children, but we are also praying for those on daily basis who are receiving Christ in their lives. Bible says in John, as many as received Jesus Christ, to them they have given the right to become his children. So the word of God is talking to every child of God and is saying that, hear my son and be wise and guide your heart in the way. Hallelujah. So we are praying that souls, our children, they shall hear the word of God and they shall receive the word of God. It says, hear and be wise and guide your heart in the way. So we'll pray that as they have heard, as they have received, they shall walk according to the will of God, according to the word of God. We'll pray that as souls are hearing the word of God, receiving Christ in their lives, they shall continue to incline their ears to the word of God. They shall be attentive, they shall be careful, and we'll pray for them that they shall apply their heart to understanding, hallelujah, to the knowledge which comes from the word of God. And the word of God says in Proverbs that it is why they have to do that, because it is the pleasant thing that if they keep the word of God, if they keep the instruction of the word of God, because it says that so that their trust may be in the Lord, not in anything else, not in their own strength, not in their own wisdom. So we'll pray for ourselves and we'll pray for our children and we'll pray as many as receiving the word of God. Let's open our mouth and pray. Father God, we thank you. We give you glory, honor and all praise, Lord. We pray, King of glory, for our children and those who have accepted you, Father God. Lord, they shall incline their ears to your word, Father God, and they shall receive the word of God, Father God, with all humility, Father God. Lord, they shall receive wisdom, O Lord God, which comes from your word, King of glory. Lord, we pray, Father God, we present them to your throne of grace, that they shall apply their heart to your knowledge, to your understanding, Father God. Lord, we pray, King of glory, so that their faith shall be in you, Jesus Christ, so that their trust shall be in you, Father God. Lord, we pray, your word says, hear and receive the word of God. Lord, we pray, King of glory, that you touch their ears, that they may hear your word, they may hear what the Spirit of God is speaking to them expressly, Father God. Lord, they shall be attentive every time when they come into your presence, O Lord God. Every time when they hear your word, King of glory, the word of wisdom, Father God. Lord, we pray, Father God, that they shall receive your word, Father God, with all humility, Father God, with all meekness, Father God, and they shall purpose to walk in the obedience to your word, Father God. They shall apply your word in their life, Father God. They shall walk in the obedience to your word, Father God. Lord, your word says when they walk in the obedience to your word, their steps will not be hindered, Abba Father. Lord, we pray, King of glory, that all our children in the name of Jesus Christ, they shall walk in the obedience to your word. Father God, they shall walk in your fear, continue to represent you well, Father God, serve you in spirit and in truth, Father God, so that their steps will not be hindered, O Lord God. And when they run, they shall not stumble, King of glory. Father God, we pray that they shall take firm hold of your instruction, O Lord God, and your word shall never depart from their eyes, from their heart, Father God, but they shall meditate on your word day and night, Lord, that they may be wise, Father God. Lord, we thank you. We give you glory, honor, and all praise. In Jesus' mighty name we pray. Amen. I'm reading Proverbs chapter 23, verse 20. It says, "Do not mix with wine bibbers or with gluttonous eaters of meat, for the drunkard and the glutton will come to poverty, and drowsiness will clothe a man with rags. Hallelujah. So it's a instruction, and it says, it's a warning also at the same time. It's saying, do not mix. So we are still praying for our children that they shall not join, they shall not walk, they shall not sit, they shall not stand with such people who are operating in this category. It says that do not mix with wine bibbers or with gluttoners, eaters of meat. So we'll pray for our children that they shall be in the right company, in the company of godly men and women. Bible says that bad company corrupts good manners. We are still praying for our children. They are growing, and they have to grow in the knowledge of God, in the will of God, in the word of God. As we are praying for them, they will continue to remain in the right company. Hallelujah. They shall not be deceived in the name of Jesus Christ, because they are in the world, but they are not of the world. And as we are praying for them, we'll pray that they shall walk with wise, that they may be wise in the name of Jesus Christ. I will read Luke 21 verse 36 very quickly. It says, but take heed to yourself, lest your hearts be weighed down with caressing, drunkenness, and cares of this life, and that day come on you unexpectedly. And verse 39 says, watch therefore and pray always, that you may be counted worthy to escape all these things that will come to pass, and to stand before the Son of Man. We are still praying for our children, that they shall be watchful, they shall be vigilant, they shall be careful in which company they are in their classes, in their school, in their friend circle, in their, you know, neighborhood. And we as a parent, we will continue to pray for them, that they shall walk worthy of their calling, they shall walk worthy, and they shall escape the things which is going to come, and that they may stand before the Lord. Hallelujah. Let's open our mouth and pray. Father God, we thank you. We give you all glory, honor, and all praise, Father God. Lord, we pray for our children, King of Glory, that they shall walk properly, Father God. As your word says, Father God, not in lewdness, not in lust, not in strife, not in envy, in the name of Jesus Christ, not in drunkenness, Father God, but as they have received Christ, my Father, they shall put on, as they have put on Christ, Father God, Lord, they shall continue to walk in Christ, that they may not fulfill the lust of the flesh, Father God, and they shall give no provision for the flesh to fulfill its lust, Father God. Lord, we pray they shall not be deceived in the name of Jesus Christ, Father God. Lord, they shall never stand with those who are operating in this category, Father God, with such people, Father God, that those who have given them to these things, Father God. Lord, we pray that our children shall be wise to choose the wise company, Father God. They shall be with wise men and women, O Lord God. Lord, we pray, Father God, give them wisdom, Father God. They shall not be deceived, O Lord God. Lord, they shall walk properly, Father God, wherever they go, Lord. They shall behave properly, Father God, knowing that they are the children of the Most High God, Father God. Lord, we pray, King of Glory, that they shall represent you well, Father God. Lord, we pray they shall be awakened to righteousness in the name of Jesus Christ, Father God. And Father God, as they have your knowledge, King of Glory, they shall walk in this knowledge, Father God, that they are children of you, Father God. Lord, we pray that all our children shall walk in your fear, Father God, and continue to depart from evil, Father God. Lord, we pray, King of Glory, that they shall represent you well, Father God, in every area of their lives, Father God. Lord, we pray, Father God, deliver them from the lust of the eyes, lust of the flesh, and the pride of life, Father God. As they have received Holy Spirit, Father God, they shall walk in your spirit, Lord. They shall walk in Christ, Father God. Lord, we pray that the truth of your word shall never depart from them, Lord. Lord, you direct their hearts and direct their steps, Father God, and be their God all the days of their lives, Father God. Lord, we thank you. We give you glory, honor, and all praise. In Jesus' mighty name we pray. Amen. I will read verse 22, Proverbs 23, verse 22. It says, listen to your father who begot you, and do not despise your mother when she is old. Hallelujah. So another advice and instruction for the children, that it says, listen to your father who begot you, and your mother, do not despise when your mother is old. So we are praying for our children, that all our children in the name of Jesus Christ shall obey their parents in the Lord. Hallelujah. In all things, because this is the first commandment with promise, that it may be well with them, and God will add length of days in their life, so that the kingdom of God may expand. So the word of God will reach to every nation through our children and our children's children and coming generations. So we are still praying for our children, that they shall receive wisdom. They shall not be deceived. They shall not walk in darkness. As they have received Christ in their life, they shall walk in the light of Christ. They shall continue to walk in the light of the word of God. Let's open our mouth and pray. Father God, we thank you. We give you all glory, honor, and all praise, Lord. Lord, we present all our children to your throne of grace and every soul, Father God, who has accepted you, Father God, through radio ministry, through the prayers of Lord God. Lord, your word is talking to every one of us, Lord. Lord, we pray that our children shall receive wisdom, O Lord God. They shall listen. They shall be careful how they are walking, Father God. Lord, as your word says, that they shall not despise their mothers, O Lord God. Our children shall never despise us when we are old. But Lord, they will take care of their parents well, Father God, because we are raising them in your word. We are raising them in your fear, Father God. And above all, Lord, we desire as a parent that all our children shall walk in your truth, Father God. Lord, we pray, Father God, that your spirit shall continue to lead them and guide them in all truth, Father God. They shall not be deceived, Father God, but they shall stand strong on the authority of your word, Lord. Lord, you direct their hearts and direct their steps, Father God, and we pray, King of glory, their heart shall be fixed in you, Jesus Christ. They shall always rely upon you, Father God, knowing that you are the strength of their heart, you are the strength of their bones, that you are the strength of their flesh, Father God. Lord, they shall know that without you they cannot go far, Father God, and they shall know that in Christ they can do all things because it is you who strengthens them, Father God. Lord, we pray that our children shall listen to the advice of their parents, Lord, the advice which comes from your word, Father God, and they shall keep it in their heart and walk with it, Father God. Lord, we thank you. We give you glory, honor, and all praise. In Jesus' mighty name we pray. Amen. I will read verse 23. It says, buy the truth and do not sell it. Also wisdom and instruction and understanding. Hallelujah. So it says, buy the truth. Our children, they have known the truth. Jesus Christ is the truth of the word of God. I will pray that they have known this truth. They shall continue to walk in this truth. They shall continue to share the truth of the word of God wherever they go. It says, buy the truth and do not sell it. So Jesus is the way, the truth, and life. And without Christ, there is no life. Without Christ, no one can come to the Father. Without Christ, there is no salvation. We'll pray. They shall never compromise themselves when it comes to stand on the authority of the truth of the word of God. Hallelujah. Wherever they go, they will continue to represent Christ well. And it says, and wisdom and instruction and understanding. So we'll pray they shall receive wisdom in all they're getting. They shall get understanding. They shall be wise in their generation. Hallelujah. And they shall not deny the truth. Jesus Christ is the truth. So they shall never deny Jesus Christ in any area of their life. Wherever they go, they shall represent their Christ well. And scripture says in Matthew chapter 10, I will quickly read verse 32 and 33. It says, therefore, whoever confesses me before men, him I will also confess before my Father who is in heaven. But whoever denies me before men, him I will also deny before my Father who is in heaven. So denying the truth is denying Christ. Hallelujah. We'll pray that our children shall not deny Christ in any circumstances. Let's open our mouth and pray. Father God, we thank you, for you are a great God, Lord, and greatly to be praised, my Father. You're full of love and compassion, Lord. We thank you, Father God, that your greatness is unsearchable, King of glory. Lord, we thank you for our families. We thank you for our children and our children's children and coming generations. Oh Lord God, for they are in your hands, Father God. But Lord, as a parent, we pray for ourselves, Father God, give us patience, give us wisdom and the knowledge of your will, Father God, that we may raise our children according to your will, Father God. Lord, we pray, Father God, that our children shall continue to operate in your truth, Father God. They have known Christ, Father God, from now. The Lord, they shall walk with Christ, that they may be like Christ, Father God. They shall always set their mind on the things which are above, where Christ is seated, Father God. Lord, we pray, Father God, that our children shall never deny Christ, Father God, shall never deny your truth, O Lord God, but represent you well, Father God. Lord, it doesn't matter whatever they have to face tomorrow or whatever will come tomorrow, Father God, but they shall be strong in you and in the power of your might, Lord. Lord, we pray that they shall grow in the knowledge of your will, Father God, in all wisdom and spiritual understanding in the name of Jesus Christ, Lord. They shall meditate on your word day and night, Father God, and your word shall never depart from their heart, shall never depart from their mouth, Father God. Lord, we pray that they shall grow in your wisdom, in your understanding, growing in your knowledge, O Lord God. Lord, we thank you that your excellent spirit is resting upon all our children, Father God. The spirit of wisdom, the spirit of knowledge, the spirit of understanding, the spirit of counsel and might and the fear of the Lord shall continue to rest upon all our children, Father God, that they may represent you well, my Father. Lord, we thank you. We give you glory, honor and all praise. In Jesus' mighty name we pray. Amen. I will read verse 24. It says, the father of the righteous will greatly rejoice, and he who begets a wise child will delight in him. Let your father and your mother be glad, and let her who bore you rejoice. Hallelujah. So it says, when a father is raising a wise children, his heart will rejoice, greatly rejoice. It says, and he will have delight in him. It says that, let your father and your mother be glad, and he who bore you rejoice. So we'll pray for our children that they shall continue to bring joy and happiness and peace and rejoicing to us, to our heart. Hallelujah. They shall never bring grief. They shall never be a cause of grief to us. And we'll pray above all to our Heavenly Father, because when God is seeing that all his children are walking in the truth, it is giving him great joy. And we'll pray that our children shall continue to bring joy to the Lord and to us as a parents and to the spiritual parents. Hallelujah. They shall never bring grief. They shall never bring confusion. They shall never bring pain to us, but we shall continue to rejoice in them, rejoice over them. Let's open our mouth and pray. Father God, we thank you. We give you all glory, Lord. We thank you, Father God, for the fruit of womb, Father God. It is from you, Father God. All our children, they are blessed from you, Father God. And you have given them into our hands, Father God. Lord, we pray for our children, King of Glory, that they shall continue to bring joy to us, Father God. Lord, we shall continue to rejoice greatly when we see them growing in you and in your word, Father God, not compromising themselves with the things of this world, Father God. Lord, and it shall bring greater joy to you, Father God, when you see our children walking and serving you in spirit and in truth, Father God. Lord, we pray that our children shall be a joyful children in our house, O Lord God. Lord, we pray, King of Glory, they shall never bring grief to us, Lord, but they shall always bring joy and happiness, Father God. They shall bring honor to us, to our name, Father God. Lord, we pray, Father God, that your grace is sufficient for them, Lord. Each day your grace shall be multiplied to them, Father God, that they may continue to grow thereby, Father God. Lord, we thank you. We give you glory, honor and all praise. In Jesus' mighty name we pray. Amen.
2: God bless you all. Let's open to 2 Samuel 22. 2 Samuel 22 from verse 1. And David spake unto the Lord the words of this song in the day that the Lord had delivered him out of the hand of all his enemies and out of the hand of Saul. And he said, the Lord is my rock and my fortress and my deliverer. The God of my rock, in him will I trust. He is my shield and the horn of my salvation, my high tower and my refuge, my savior. Thou savest me from violence. Amen. So we know the kind of troubles that David faced from enemies on all sides, from Saul, who was continuously hunting him down. And he was always on the run, living in difficult, inhospitable environments. So he went through many trials, but he continued to put his trust in the Lord. And he's describing the ways that God protected him. He said he was my rock. So he was able to stand on a solid ground because of God. God continued to keep him and preserve him. He was his fortress. He defended him, shielded him, and he was his deliverer. He delivered him from the hands of his enemies. Amen. So we are going to pray that we shall continue to put our trust in the Lord. And there is a day when the Lord has purposed to bring us out of whatever you're facing. You know, so David never gave up hope despite the challenges, the difficulties, the many setbacks he faced. He continued to put his trust in the Lord. So we are going to pray that we shall continue to make our refuge in the Lord. He's our rock. As long as we're standing on him, we shall come out of whatever we are facing, and we shall come forth with a song like David. And he was able to sing from his heart because he knew what he went through and he knew what God did for him. Amen. So let's pray. Father God, we thank you. Father, we praise you. We bless you, Lord. Lord, we thank you, Father, for being our fortress, our refuge, Lord, our strong defense, my Father God. Lord, we thank you, Father, for you are with us, Lord, in every situation, everything that we go through, my Father, Lord. Lord, we are not alone, Father. And Lord, we thank you for you will Always make a way for your people, my Father God. Lord, we know that all things work together for our good, Father Lord. Lord, we shall not cast away our confidence, my Father, which has a great recompense of reward, my Father Lord. Lord, but we shall continue to declare, my Father, that the Lord is our strength. The Lord is our refuge. He is our fortress, my Father God. Lord, our hope is in you, Father Lord. Our eyes are lifted up unto the hills, my Father, for our help comes from you alone, Father Lord. We thank you. We praise you, Lord. In Jesus' name we pray. Amen. And verse 4 says, I'll call on the Lord who is worthy to be praised. So shall I be saved from my enemies. So we're going to pray that any situation, maybe call on the name of the Lord. Whatever comes across your way, whatever challenge, don't be crestfallen. Don't be fear-stricken. You know, continue to call on the name of the Lord. Don't think, oh, I don't have anybody. Who am I going to call in this hour? You know, first call on the Lord. And that is what we need to do. I will call on the Lord who is worthy to praise. So shall I be saved from my enemies. So, you know, it's God who saves us from situations, circumstances, from people who may want to hurt us in some way or the other. You know, it's God who works behind the scenes to deliver us. Amen. So let's pray that our first point of call shall always be the Lord. Father God, we thank you, Father God. Lord, we pray, Lord, that our heart shall not be moved by evil tidings, Lord. Our hearts are fixed, my Father, trusting in you, Father God. Lord, in any situation, Lord, let us open our mouths and call upon your name, Lord Jesus, Father. Lord, we know, Lord, that your name is above every other name, my Father. At your name, my Father, every knee shall bow, my Father. Every tongue shall confess that you are Lord, Father, Lord. We thank you, Father, for the name of Jesus, Father, Lord. We thank you, Father, for being our refuge, our strength, Father. Lord, we shall continue to be strong in you, Lord, and in the power of your might, Father, Lord. Lord, we thank you, Father, Lord. None of us shall be afraid, my Father, Lord, but we shall wait on the Lord, my Father, and be of good courage, my Father, Lord, for you shall continue to strengthen our hearts, Father. We thank you. We praise you, Lord. In Jesus' name we pray. Amen. And verse 7 says, in my distress, I called upon the Lord and cried to my God, and he did hear my voice out of his temple, and my cry did enter into his ears. Then the earth shook and trembled. The foundations of heaven moved and shook because he was wroth. Amen. Now the word of God says, let God arise and his enemies be scattered. Amen. May God continue to arise for us in our situations, our circumstances. He says, I called upon the Lord, and he says, my cry entered into his ears. So the word of God tells us the eyes of the Lord are upon the righteous and his ears are open to their prayers. Amen. So we need to remain in the ways of righteousness. Amen. And so when we call, the Lord will hear us. Amen. He does not make the heaven above us brass. When we call on his name, when we walk in righteousness, you know, he's attentive, he's open to listen to our prayers. So let's pray that the Lord shall continue to show himself strong on our behalf in every situation, every circumstance. Father God, we thank you, Father. We praise you, Lord. Lord, we pray that you shall help us, my Father, to continue in your ways, my Father God, to be pleasing to you, my Father God, in our words, in our thoughts, in our deeds, our actions, my Father God. May we continue to give you good pleasure, Father God. Lord, our desire, our prayer is that you shall always hear us, Lord, when we call upon your name, my Father, Lord, and that you would show yourself strong on our behalf, Lord. Your word says the eyes of the Lord run to and fro throughout the whole earth to show himself strong on behalf of those whose heart is perfect toward you, Lord. Lord, give us a heart that is perfect toward you, my Father God. We thank you. We praise you, Lord. Lord, you are our defense, my Father, Lord, and we know that you shall fight every battle that comes across our way, my Father God. Lord, we choose to stand behind you, my Father God. We choose to follow you, my Father God. May you continue to direct our steps, Lord. We thank you. We praise you, Lord. In Jesus' name we pray. Amen. Let's look at verse 17. It says, he sent from above. He took me. He drew me out of many waters. He delivered me from my strong enemy and from them that hated me, for they were too strong for me. Amen. So it doesn't matter how strong the enemy is, you know, it doesn't matter how strong that situation is, you know, and it doesn't matter whether it's trying to swallow you up. You know, the Lord will not give us up. Amen. It says he sent from above. You know, God will send help from above. Amen. Our help comes from above. He took me. He pulled David out of all those troubles. You know, he says he drew me out of many waters. That means, you know, he had so many problems, so many things troubling him, but the Lord, you know, brought him out of it all. So we're going to pray, you know, that it says he delivered from them that hated me, for they were too strong for me. So we're going to pray that we shall not be intimidated, overwhelmed by situations, circumstances, or people, you know, because it's not us who, we're not going in our own strength. It's not about us, you know, it's about the God that we have put our trust in. Amen. And there is nothing too hard, too difficult for him. There's nothing too strong to withstand God. Amen. So let's pray. Father God, we thank you, Father God. Lord, we pray, Lord, that our eyes shall continue to look unto you, my Father God, for our deliverance, our help. Father, for you have sent your word to heal us, to deliver us, Father God. Lord, there's nothing too hard, nothing too difficult for you, Lord. Lord, we shall continue to believe in you, my Father God, Lord. We shall not stagger at the promises of God, my Father, Lord. But Lord, we shall be firm in faith, my Father, trusting you, my Father, believing your word, my Father God. Lord, we shall continue to stand on your promises, my Father, for your promises are yea and amen, my Father God. Lord, we pray, Lord, that nothing shall intimidate us, my Father. Nothing shall strike fear in our hearts, my Father, for you have not given us a spirit of fear, but of power and of love and of a sound mind, my Father, Lord. Lord, we shall continue to put our trust in you, my Father, Lord. Whoso puts his trust in the Lord shall be safe, Father. And Lord, we know that we shall continue to be safe and secure, Lord, for our hearts are resting in you, Father, Lord. We thank you. We praise you, Lord. In Jesus' name we pray. Amen. And let's look at verse 22. It says, "For I have kept the ways of the Lord and have not wickedly departed from my God." 23. "For all his judgments were before me, and as for his statutes, I did not depart from them." 24. "I was also upright before him and have kept myself from iniquity." Amen. So David says that he has kept the ways of the Lord. He says, "I have kept the ways of the Lord and have not wickedly departed from my God." So it is to our own advantage. It is for our own good that we should remain seeking the Lord, serving the Lord. It doesn't make a big difference to God, you know, whether we seek him or not. He's God. But it is for us. And that is because of his great love. He has chosen to give us access to himself. And we can go boldly to the throne room of grace. And it is through Jesus Christ that we have this access. So let's pray that we shall not do anything to disrupt our relationship with the Father. He has reconciled us to himself and he has given us this right to call him Abba Father. Amen. So let's pray that we shall continue to depart from evil. We shall continue to depart from everything that God dislikes. Let's pray. Father God, we thank you. Father, we praise you, Lord. Lord, we pray, Father God, that we shall continue to foster our relationship with you, Father God. Lord, help us, Lord, that we may continue to depart from every form of iniquity, my Father God. Lord, iniquity shall not have any rest in our land, my Father. The road of the wicked shall not rest in our land, my Father God. Lord, we shall not give place to the devil, my Father God. Lord, help us, Father, strengthen us that we may continue to please you, Lord. Continue to do those things that give you delight, Father God. Lord, you have created us to give you good pleasure, Lord. Let our lives, Lord, our families, Lord, our conversations, Lord, our children, Lord, give you delight, my Father God. Let it bring you good pleasure, my Father God. Lord, let the things that we talk about, my Father, Lord, bring you glory, Father God. We thank you. We praise you, Lord. In Jesus' name we pray. Amen. And let's look at verse 26. It says, "With the merciful, thou wilt show thyself merciful. And with the upright man, thou wilt show thyself upright. With the pure, thou wilt show thyself pure. And with the froward, thou wilt show thyself unsavory." Amen. So we can see, you know, that everybody likes to receive mercy. Everybody likes to be dealt with uprightly. But the word of God says that, you know, we have to be merciful. So that is what he says, you know, love your neighbor as yourself and love the Lord your God with all your heart, with all your mind, with all your strength. So we're going to pray that we shall continue to be merciful, because we already prayed that, you know, we have to overcome evil with good. And we should not harbor bitterness in our hearts. We should not be unforgiving. And as the word of God tells us, we are not able to love the brother that we see. You know, how can we love the God that we cannot see? Amen. And if you don't love your brother, you walk in darkness. That's what the word of God says. So let's pray that we shall continue to be merciful. We shall continue to walk uprightly, because what we sow, we shall reap. Amen. Do unto others as we would have them do unto us. Amen. So let's pray. Father God, we thank you. Father God, Lord, we pray that you shall help us, my Father, to be obedient to your word, my Father God. Lord, help us to have a heart that is forgiving, my Father, that is loving, my Father, that is compassionate and merciful to those around us, my Father God. Lord, help us, my Father, to operate in purity, my Father God. Lord, with the pure, you will show yourself pure, my Father God. Lord, We desire, my Father, to receive, my Father, the good that you have purposed for us, my Father God, for us and our families, Lord. We thank you, Father, for giving us this eternal life, my Father, Lord. Though we did not deserve it, my Father, you gave it to us. It is a gift of God, Father, Lord. Lord, we thank you, Father, for your loving kindness, your mercy, my Father, Lord. Lord, you did not even spare your own Son, my Father, but you delivered him for us all, my Father, Lord. Lord, help us to be selfless, Lord, in serving you, my Father, in serving the body of Christ, my Father, God. Help us to operate in love towards everyone, my Father, Lord. Help us to overcome evil with good, Lord, as your word says, Lord. We thank you, we praise you, Lord. In Jesus' name we have prayed. Amen.
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that men may hear the truth, come to the light of the truth, and walk in the truth. Dr. Ihemeh N. Ndukwe, a missionary in the Middle East and Asia for more than 21 years, graced with a word for revival, now comes your way on Revival Now. 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

Revival now. Revival is quickened by the Holy Spirit. This same Spirit that raised Jesus Christ from the dead is still moving, shaking the whole earth, reviving and filling with new wine those who are eagerly waiting for the appearing of Jesus Christ the second time for salvation. Isaiah 55 verse 1 calls out, "Ho, everyone who thirsts, come to the waters. Come and be filled with the new wine of the truths of Jesus Christ. Come seek the Lord while he may be found. Why wait till you find yourself in difficulties? Come, call upon the Lord while he is near." But note what Jesus said in Mark chapter 2 verse 22. "No one puts new wine into old wineskins, or else the new wine bursts the wineskin. The wine is spilled and the wineskin ruined. But new wine must be put into new wineskins." God is seeking new wineskins to fill with the new wine of his word and power. You can let the truth of God's word enter you today, turn you and change you into a new wineskin. Proverbs 25 verse 4 charges this: "Take away the dross from the silver, and it will go to the silversmith for jewelry." So why not take away and forsake those wrong ways, wrong mentalities and ideas, wrong ministrations, wrong rulerships and leaderships, self-righteousnesses, all of which have done neither you, the people, the family, the nation, any good. So let the wicked forsake his way, and the unrighteous man his thoughts. Let him return to the Lord, and he will have mercy on him, and to our God, for he will abundantly pardon, and fashion him into a vessel fit for the master's use. So come to Jesus now and eat what is good, and let your soul delight itself in God's abundance. To minister is Dr. Ihemeh Ndukwe. Dr. Ihemeh Ndukwe is a missionary to the Middle East and Asia for more than 21 years, preaching the word of God pure and unadulterated in demonstration of the Spirit and of power, so that men's faith will not be on the enticing words of man's wisdom, but in the power of God. Dr. Ndukwe is graced with the word for revival now, reviving the minister, family, and nations. Remember, the entrance of God's word gives light and gives understanding to the simple. Let the word enter in today and revive you now. Revival now.

The message today is taken from 1st Epistle of John, chapter 2, from verse 1. My little children, these things write I unto you, that ye sin not. And if any man sin, we have an advocate with the Father, Jesus Christ the righteous. See how John lovingly refers to the saints whom he is raising in the fear of the Lord as little children, as per those who are new in the faith, whom he cares so much for, as newborn babes who should continue to desire the sincere milk of the Word of God. He might be referring to them as little children relative to his own age. At that time, also, he must have learned from our Lord and Savior Jesus Christ the way he addressed his disciples. In the Gospel of John 13, verse 33, he says, little children, yet a little while I am with you. You shall seek me, and as I said unto the Jews, whither I go, you cannot come. So now I say to you. So the Lord was also referring to his disciples whom he was raising in the way of the Lord as little children, as people he's teaching, as people he was bringing up to be his representatives. You also find the same reference or the same term as he used it on the disciples in the Gospel of John 21, verse 5. Then Jesus said unto them, children, have ye any meat? They answered him, no. So this way, his children, as far as he was concerned, because he was raising them up in the fear of the Lord, he came to teach them the way to go to profit. He came to show them the way, the truth, and the life that is in God through him. So he is their teacher. He is their master. He is their Lord. So he could call them lovingly children or little children. It's not a way to despise them, but a way to encourage them and show them the level of love he has for them. John emphasized this term in several places. Also, as we can see in the first epistle of John, chapter 2, verse 12, say, I write unto you, little children, because your sins are forgiven you for his name's sake. Verse 13, I write unto you, fathers, because you have known him that is from the beginning. I write unto you, young men, because you have overcome the wicked one. I write unto you, little children, because you have known the Father. So, in this way of qualifying different people at different stages of their growth in Christ, that's also how John was referring to these people as little children, that they were still babes growing, people he needed to nurture in the fear of the Lord. It's also a way of showing his intimacy with them. In that 1 John chapter 2, verse 28, he says, and now, little children, abide in him, that when he shall appear, we may have confidence and not be ashamed before him at his coming. So he taught them to abide in the word of God, to abide in Christ. So it's a show of intimacy of a father to the child, and also as a protective, caring term for those God is raising up through his ministry. So he continued using this term at different times. You also find it in 1st Epistle of John, chapter 3, verse 7. He said, little children, let no man deceive you. He that doeth righteousness is righteous, even as he is righteous. So it's a way of emphasizing what he was teaching them, for them to learn to grow in the faith, not to remain as little, not to remain as babes. So he was encouraging them to grow in the faith, that they should not just remain as little children. He continued in that first epistle of John, chapter 3, verse 18. He said, my little children, let us not love in word, neither in tongue, but in deed and in truth. So he considered them as his children in the faith, as those he begot in the faith. It's also a way of instructing them in what he expects them to do and to be. So he used this to instruct them in righteousness, to instruct them in obedience, to instruct them to continue to abide in the faith, not to deviate from the truth. He also used the term
In 1st Epistle of John chapter 4 verse 4, say, ye are of God, little children, and have overcome them, because greater is he that is in you than he that is in the world. So he encouraged them here. He said, listen, you of God have begotten you through the gospel to God the Father. For those who received him, who received what Jesus Christ did for them on the cross of Calvary, those who believed in his name, he gave the right to become the children of God. So he was telling them here, you are of God. Little children, have overcome them, because greater is he that is in you than he that is in the world. So he was teaching them to know that they have the Holy Spirit indwelling in them, and that greater is he that is in them than he that is in the world. So they should remain abiding in the word of God, not looking back again to go back to the world. So it's an emphasis of making them to remain in the truth and telling them there is still room for them to grow. That's why he was referring to them as little children. Don't ever think you have arrived, but continue to be like a child who is ever ready to learn what your father is teaching you in the gospel. So you that are new in the faith, desire the sincere milk of the word of God that you may grow thereby. Desire to go to the level of eating meat and bones. Desire to advance in the way of truth, in obedience, in holiness. So it was a way of instructing them in what he expects them to do and to be, and what he doesn't expect them to do at all. Like he also said in that first epistle of John chapter 5 verse 21, he said, little children, keep yourselves from idols. Amen. So he spoke expressly the things he expects them to avoid. He said, keep yourselves from idols. Avoid all appearances of evil. Purpose to remain in the truth, walking in the truth. Paul used the same thing by saying, my beloved sons, whom I have begotten in Christ through the gospel. 1 Corinthians chapter 4 from verse 14. I write not these things to shame you, but as my beloved sons, I warn you. Verse 15. For though you have 10,000 instructors in Christ, yet have you not many fathers. For in Christ Jesus I have begotten you through the gospel. So it was a relational way of teaching, of instructing those he was raising in the fear of the Lord, those he had brought into the saving knowledge of the word of God. So he emphasized it that though they may have 10,000 instructors in Christ, yet they have not many fathers. So he was telling them simply, I am your father in the Lord. I am your spiritual father. I begotten you to God through Jesus Christ, through the word of God. So you should learn to obey the word of God and walk in the word of God. Also, he used the term in Galatians chapter 4, verse 19. Say, my little children, of whom I travail in birth again until Christ be formed in you. So he was emphasizing that they need to grow. They need to grow in the faith. They need to grow in obedience to the word of God. They need to continue to press unto perfection. So he told them he was busy praying for them. He was traveling in prayers so that Christ would be formed in them. So he was referring to them as little children in order for them to know there is room to grow. They should not see themselves that they have arrived. They should desire to continue to grow. All these words that these apostles were using, all are caring, protective, and loving terms because of their love for the fruit of their labor in Christ. For the labor of love we have in the gospel, we should be caring. We should be after seeing the souls that have come into the kingdom grow in the faith. We should be desirous to see them grow in the faith. The Bible says we should teach faithful men who should be able to teach others. We should help them and teach them to know how to be faithful
so that they be in a position to teach others also. See also, Paul used that term in writing to the Thessalonians in 1 Thessalonians chapter 2, verse 11. So as you know, how we exhorted and comforted and charged every one of you, as a father doth his children. So we should learn this also. We should see every child of God, whom God has given us as under shepherds, to take care of as our own children. Caring, loving, praying for them, and taking good care of them. That's what John was saying and emphasizing in that first epistle of John, chapter 2, verse 1. He said, my little children, these things write I unto you, that ye sin not. And if any man sin, we have an advocate with the Father, Jesus Christ, the righteous. So he wrote unto them, what did he write? He wrote unto them that they should continue to remain in the truth, having fellowship with the Father, the Son, and the Holy Spirit, which entails abiding in the truth. That's how they can maintain and remain in communion. So he was writing unto them that they should refuse to backslide into sin. They should remain in the truth. Now that they have put their hands to the plow, that they should not look back. That's what he was writing unto them. Said, that which we have seen and heard declare we unto you, that you also may have fellowship with us, and truly our fellowship is with the Father and with his Son Jesus Christ. And these things write we unto you, that your joy may be full. So he was encouraging them to remain in the place where their joy will be full, that they should not backslide. But yet, he made a leeway. He said, my little children, this is right I unto you, that ye sin not. The message of the gospel is for us to remain in communion with one another and with God, the Father, the Son, and the Holy Spirit. We are to warn people to avoid sin and all appearances of sin, but rather for them to remain as the righteousness of God in Christ Jesus. See what God said to Ezekiel in Ezekiel chapter 3 from verse 20. Again, when a righteous man doth turn from his righteousness and commit iniquity, and I lay a stumbling block before him, he shall die, because thou hast not given him warning. He shall die in his sin, and his righteousness which he had done shall not be remembered, but his blood will I require at thy hand. Verse 21, nevertheless, if thou warn the righteous man that the righteous sin not, and he doth not sin, he shall surely live, because he is warned. Also thou hast delivered thy soul. So the Lord expects us to warn people to escape from the wrath to come. He expects us to speak the truth to people. That's why John was writing there, my little children, this is that I don't tell you, that you sin not. The Lord does not want us to sin. And that's why he has given us the truth. He has given us the scripture. And the Bible says all scripture is given by inspiration of God, and it's profitable for doctrine, for reproof, for correction, for instruction in righteousness, that the man of God may be perfect, thoroughly furnished unto good works. The scripture is supposed to be preached. The total counsel of the world is supposed to be preached. We should learn to preach the total counsel unadulterated, and we should not compromise the truth, no matter who.

truth and do the truth. We should teach people the truth and purpose to continue in the truth of the gospel. So John's emphasis in this first epistle of John chapter 2 is, my little children, these things write I unto you, that ye sin not. His emphasis is that they should not sin. They should not remain in sin. As we can see, each time that our Lord and Savior Jesus Christ healed or delivered or gave sight to the people, what he always says in John chapter 5 from verse 13, and he that was healed wist not who it was, for Jesus had conveyed himself away, a multitude being in that place. Verse 14, afterward, Jesus findeth him in the temple and said unto him, behold, thou art made whole. Sin no more, lest a worse thing come unto thee. This is why John is writing here and saying, my little children, this is I write unto you, that you sin not. Jesus said it expressly, sin no more, lest a worse thing come unto thee. Now that you have accepted Jesus Christ as Lord and Savior, don't open yourself up again to sin. Remain abiding in the truth. Refuse at anything. We take you away from the truth. Simply, what he was telling the man that was healed, he said, maintain your healing. To maintain your healing, remain with the healer, Jesus Christ. Remain abiding in the truth, unless you want a worse sin to come upon you. See Jesus' encounter with the woman who was caught in the very act of adultery, whom the Pharisees and the scribes said before him. See Jesus' end statement to her in John chapter 8 from verse 10. It says, when Jesus had lifted up himself and saw none but the woman, he said unto her, woman, where are those thy accusers? Have no man condemned thee? Verse 11, she said, no man, Lord. And Jesus said unto her, neither do I condemn thee. Go and sin no more. This is the standard. As you have come to the saving knowledge of the word of God, you have come out of condemnation. Purpose that you sin no more. For God so loved the world that he gave his only begotten son, that whosoever believeth in him should not perish, but have everlasting life. For God sent not his son into the world to condemn the world, but that the world through him might be saved. He that believeth on him is not condemned, but he that believeth not is condemned already, because he had not believed in the name of the only begotten Son of God. And this is the condemnation, that light is coming to the world, and men love darkness rather than light, because their deeds were evil. So as you hear the word of God, if there are any areas you have missed it, repent and return to the Lord and sin no more. Jesus came to set us free from sin, self, and Satan. And all he requests from us as we are set free is to sin no more. I encourage you, sin no more. Don't go back to your vomit. Purpose to remain in the truth. The scripture says in Romans chapter 6 from verse 1, what shall we say then? Shall we continue in sin that grace may abound? That's a question. That's a question you must ask yourself. You that have come to receive the grace of our Lord Jesus Christ, I encourage you to remain in the truth. Don't ever go back to sin. What shall we say then? Shall we continue sin that grace may abound? Romans 6 verse 2 continues. Says, God forbid, how shall we that are dead to sin live any longer therein? You should no more live unto sin, because we are now dead to sin. Sin no more. Do not allow anything to take you into the place of sin. God has delivered you from sin, from the wrath to come. Do not go back to sin. The purpose to remain in the truth. The scripture continued in that Romans 6 from verse 15. What then shall we sin? Because we are not under the law,

of perdition. May we not serve sin any longer. May we remain in the truth of the gospel. The Bible says in Titus chapter 2, verse 11, for the grace of God that bringeth salvation hath appeared to all men. Verse 12, teaching us that denying ungodliness and worldly lust, we should live soberly, righteously, and godly in this present world. Verse 13, looking for that blessed hope and the glorious appearing of the great God and our Savior Jesus Christ. So we should continue to press unto perfection. We should not look back. We should not sin any longer. For we have been delivered from sin, and we are not to live in sin. We are not to walk in sin. That's what the Lord has done for us, so that we should sin no more. That should be your standard. Your standard is that you should sin no more. And that is how you should live your life. You should live your life that you will sin no more as a child of God. Don't look for excuses for sin, but purpose to sin no more. That's what I want to encourage you. Purpose to sin no more. Refuse that anything will take you back to sin. Awake to righteousness and sin not. That's what I want to encourage you. Continue to be awake to righteousness and purpose not to sin. For you have received the knowledge of God. The knowledge of God you have received is to make you to remain serving the Lord in spirit and in truth. It's not for you to go back to sin. Don't draw back unto perdition. For those who draw back, God has no pleasure in them. So sin no more. Continue to live unto righteousness. My little children, First Epistle of John chapter 2, continue in that verse 1, he said, my little children, this is right I unto you, that you sin not. And if any man sin, we have an advocate with the Father, Jesus Christ, the righteous. He's not giving you a leeway to sin, but he's saying, if any man sin, if you find yourself falling into sin, there is an advocate. We have an advocate, our Lord and Savior, Jesus Christ. For the scripture says, if we say that we have no sin, we deceive ourselves and the truth is not in us. If we confess our sins, he is faithful and just to forgive us our sins and to cleanse us from all unrighteousness. If we say that we have not sinned, we make him a liar and his word is not in us. So if you find yourself that you have missed it in any way, don't hide your sin. If you discover you have derailed or strayed away from the truth, repent, confess, and forsake it. Don't remain in that fallen state, in that place of condemnation. For Christ has come to deliver you from the condemnation of sin that came from Satan. So don't remain in that fallen state, because God has made a way of escape, a remedy for us through his Son, Jesus Christ. We have Jesus. The scripture says in Romans chapter 8, verse 34, who is he that condemneth? It is Christ that died. Yea, rather, that is risen again, who is even at the right hand of God, who also maketh intercession for us. Christ is seated on the right hand side of God, interceding on our behalf. For he that knew no sin became sin for us, that we may become the righteousness of God in Christ Jesus. So let us remain seated with him in heavenly places, far above principalities and powers. We should sin no more. But if we have found ourselves derailing, we have our Lord and Savior Jesus Christ, our advocate. For there is one God and one mediator between God and men, the man Christ Jesus, who gave himself a ransom for all to be testified in due time. He's the one who has saved us from our sins. He's the one who has the power to plead on our behalf. He is our intercessor. He is our advocate. He is our mediator. He's the mediator between us and God. And that's why we that have come to the saving knowledge of the word of God, we are his ambassadors. And we are to continue to reconcile men to him, that they will come into the saving knowledge of the word of God and they will sin no more.
And as you do this, remain blessed. In Jesus' name.

0: 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I repeat the email address, info@inwardrevival.org. 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I repeat that telephone number, +234 701 687 0490. Thank you so much.
1: When the roll is called up yonder, I'll be there.
2: Hallelujah, we thank God for the word that has come forth. We thank God for always speaking to us from His Word. We thank God for the understanding, for the wisdom, for the revelation that He continues to give His children from His Word. We'll pray this Word shall continue to find good ground. It shall not be lost in the cares of this world. It shall not be suppressed. It shall not be taken away, stolen away by the enemy. But it shall bring forth fruit unto life. Hallelujah. As we heard from 1 John Chapter 2, verse 1. The scripture says, "My little children, these things I write unto you." We also heard that Jesus referred to his disciples in a similar fashion, calling them little children or children. It is a title used in love. It is a title which shows care. It is a title which shows a relationship. And that is what is expected even from us in this day and age, to share this relationship, to share this feeling with those who are seeking God, with the children of God, with the souls around us. You know, even Paul and John, we heard the scriptures, how they continued in this pattern of calling the disciples, of calling the believers little children. It shows the love and the care, you know, that goes along with this relationship. Children, when you call someone a child, you don't just leave a child to themselves. If my children make a mistake, if my children, even though they may seem disconnected to me sometimes, I cannot disconnect with them because they are my children, because of the relationship I have with them. 2 Corinthians chapter 5, verse 13. If you read, it says, "For whether we be beside ourselves, it is to God, or whether we be sober, it is for your cause. For the love of Christ constraineth us, because he thus judge, that if one died for all, then all were dead." Hallelujah. So what constrains you into this relationship with the people? Many times, it is not this relationship that we share with others, this compassion, this love that we have been asked through the word of God to show to others. It is not reciprocated from the other side. So why would you give yourself so completely to these people, to the souls around, if there is no other reason? Remember this reason. Says, because the love of God constrains us. Because God has shown that same love to us. That's why we need to show the same love to those who are around us. We need to show the same care, the same compassion. The Bible says, He died for us while we were yet sinners. We did not give Him anything. The Bible says, God loved us first. We will pray for ourselves that we shall continue to show this love, this care, this compassion towards the people of God. We shall continue for genuine love for genuine care for souls. We may not give up on them. We may not leave them midway, but we shall continue to operate in the love of God. Let's pray for ourselves. Lord, help us to also have this relationship with souls around us, that we will consider them as little children. We shall consider them as people who need love, care, who need the support to grow and to learn your word. Let's pray. Father God, we bless your name. We glorify your name, Lord. I thank you, Lord, for the example that you have set for us, Lord. You have called us little children. You cared for us, Lord. You have given your life for your little children, Heavenly Father. Lord, we pray, Father God, in our walk with you, help us to have the same heart, to have the same mindset, Lord, to care, to love, to have compassion to those who are outside, those who have not yet known to grown to know you, Heavenly Father. Lord, we pray we shall continue to showcase your love, Lord. We shall continue to showcase your affection, Heavenly Father. Lord, we pray, Father God, that your love shall continue to constrain us, Heavenly Father. May we never give up on these souls, Lord. May we never give up on those who are yet in their walk with you, growing and at the level of babes, Lord. Lord, they may need more attention. They may need patience, Lord. Help us to continue, Father God. We bless your name. We glorify your name, Lord. I thank you, Father God, for your love that you have shown us, Lord. You have given us an example. There is no reason for me to give up on these people, on these souls, Heavenly Father. We pray, Lord, and we pray that your church shall represent you well. Your children shall represent you well through love, through care, through compassion towards those who are outside, Lord. We bless your name. We glorify your name, Lord. We ask this prayer in Jesus' name. Amen. Amen. It says, my little children, these things write I unto you, that you sin not. Hallelujah. So the instruction has come forth, sin not. It is a warning given by John to the readers, to the believers, to the people who he is calling his little children. And you know, warnings are never pleasant. People who are warned, they don't always like to be warned. They don't always like to be corrected. It is not something that people look forward to. But though they may not be pleasant, they are always important and they are always beneficial, and they are for the safety of the people who are being warned. You know, Bible says in Isaiah 62 verse 6, says, I have set watchmen upon thy walls, O Jerusalem, which shall never hold their peace day nor night. Ye that make mention of the Lord, keep not silence. Hallelujah. The Lord has made you and me also a watchman on the wall, not just to cry out to God. That's not the only duty of the watchman, to continue to praying to God for these souls. But while you are praying to God for these souls, while you are interceding for souls, while you are seeking God's help to bring these souls into the kingdom, it is also our duty to see when they are going astray, when they are sinning, when they are going in the wrong direction, to open our mouths and to correct them. It may not be pleasant. It may not be very welcomed by those who are being warned, who are being corrected. But nonetheless, it is our duty. We will pray for ourselves. You know, whether people like it or not, we shall continue to speak the word of God. We shall continue to warn them. Jesus said, we shall be hated of all men for his name's sake. So ministry may not always be popular. In fact, it is never popular when you continue to speak the whole word of God, when you continue to speak the truth. But we are not here for popularity. We are here for the truth of the word of God. And we are here eventually to save souls. We'll pray for ourselves. We shall not shy away from speaking the truth, from warning, from telling souls when they are missing it to return unto the Lord. Let's pray. Father God, we thank you, Lord, for all that you have done, Heavenly Father. Lord, we thank you, Father God, for your word which comes, Lord, for correction, for rebuke, for chastisement, Lord, so that we shall be complete, Heavenly Father. Lord, we pray, Father God, your word shall continue to spread forth, Lord, without any hindrances, Lord, without any touch-ups, Lord, without being watered down, Heavenly Father. Lord, teach us to speak your full word, Lord, the full counsel of your word, Heavenly Father. Lord, even though it may be unpopular, Lord, but we know it is always beneficial, Lord. Only the truth can set people free, Lord. Help us, Lord, to never sugarcoat the truth, Lord. Help us to never compromise the truth, Heavenly Father. But as your watchman, Lord, help us to continue to speak out your word, to continue to warn those who are outside, Father God.
3: Lord, so that in warning them, we shall also deliver our own souls, Lord. We shall not bring sin upon us, Lord. We shall not take the responsibility of blood of other people, Lord. Lord, we pray, Father, as your ministers, as your people, as your children, help us to be bold to always speak your word, Father God. We thank you, Lord, for your grace that you continue to give us for your ministry, Lord. Take your glory and honor and praise, Father. We ask this prayer in Jesus' name. Amen. Amen. And it continues to say, my little children, these things write I unto you, that you sin not. And if any man sin, we have an advocate with the Father. Hallelujah. So the initial instruction is that you do not sin. That is what we all should aspire to. That is all what we all should try to do. That we sin not. Every day, continue to work out your salvation with fear and trembling. Try your best not to sin. But being weak in the flesh, Paul said, the things that I ought to do, I don't do, and the things that I don't want to do, I do. So many times you can fall into that temptation, you can miss, you can slip up. But we thank God, there is a way to get out of that. It says, but if any man sin, we have an advocate with the Father. So the first thing that you need to understand is that you and I can never find ourselves being comfortable in your fallen state, in your sinful state, in that sin. We'll pray for ourselves. May we never get comfortable with our sin. If you've made a mistake, we'll pray that the Holy Spirit will immediately convict us, that the Word of God will immediately call us out and show us that this is where you missed it. This is where you went astray. You know, if you look at the book of Luke chapter 15, is the story of the prodigal son. He took his share of the inheritance, went and wasted it on riotous living. Verse 17 says, Luke 15 verse 17, it says, and when he came to himself, he said, how many hired servants of my father's have bread enough and to spare, and I perish with hunger? I will arise and go to my father and will say unto him, Father, I have sinned against heaven and before thee, and I am no more worthy to be called thy son. Make me as one of thy hired servants. And he arose and came to his father. Hallelujah. So what happened? The son, when he was hungry, when he was eating with the pigs, it says, and when he came to himself, hallelujah, we'll pray that souls shall come to their selves, shall come to their senses. When they've gone astray, when they've missed it, let the Holy Spirit teach them and show them and remind them that their place is in the Father's house. It is not with the pigs. It is not in sin. It is not wallowing in mud. We'll pray for ourselves. It says, and he arose and he came to his father. Let people arise and come and return to their father. Let them repent and return. The Bible says that if you repent and return, put iniquity far away from your tabernacles, the Lord will build you up. We'll pray for souls. Let them not have a seared conscience. Let them not have a conscience that is unaffected by sin. But let them always be alert and alive in the Spirit. Let's pray. Father God, we bless your name. We glorify your name, Lord. I thank you, Lord, for your word that has come forth. I thank you, Lord, that your word is a mirror to show us, Lord, the state of our being, Lord, to show us where we are missing it, the things that need to be changed, the things that need to be corrected, the things that need to be removed, Lord. We pray, Father, we shall never get comfortable with sin, Lord. We shall never be comfortable being lost, Heavenly Father. We shall never be comfortable in a fallen state, Heavenly Father. But let your Spirit continue to convict us, Lord, and let our hearts be open to receive that correction, Lord, to repent and to return to you, Father God. Lord, we pray for souls that are out there, Heavenly Father, who are living still righteously, Lord. Let them come to themselves, Lord. Let them come to the understanding, Father God, that they are better off in the Father's house. They are better off in your presence, Lord, walking in obedience to your word, Lord, doing away with those things that are not approved by you, Father God. We praise you and we thank you, Lord, for all that you have done. We ask this prayer in Jesus' name. Amen. Amen. Hallelujah. And it says, if any man sin, we have an advocate with the Father, Jesus Christ the righteous. And he is the propitiation for our sins, and not for ours only, but also for the sins of the whole world. Hallelujah. For God so loved the world that he gave his only begotten Son, that whosoever believes in him should not perish but have everlasting life. The greatest gift the world has ever received, Jesus Christ. Let's open our mouths and thank God for the gift of Jesus Christ, for the finished work of Jesus Christ, for what Jesus Christ has done for us. You know why we need to thank God? Because there is no alternative to Jesus. There is no replacement for Jesus. That's why the name of Jesus is precious. That's why We need to come to Jesus. No one else died for us, and no other name is comparable to the name of Jesus. If you look at Acts chapter 4 verse 12, it says, "Be it known unto you all and to all the people of Israel that by the name of Jesus Christ of Nazareth, whom ye crucified, whom God raised from the dead, even by him does this man stand here before you whole. This is the stone which was set at naught of you builders, which has become the head of the corner. Neither is there salvation in any other, for there is none other name under heaven given among men, whereby we must be saved." Hallelujah. Doesn't that make the name of Jesus precious? Because there is nothing else. There is no other alternative. There is no other route that you can go through. We'll open our mouths and we'll thank God for the name of Jesus. And we'll pray, let souls realize the value of the name of Jesus. And let them turn and let them desire to have this name of Jesus over their lives, to receive Jesus Christ as the Lord and Savior. Let's open our mouths and pray. Father God, we thank you, Lord, for all that you have done, Heavenly Father. We thank you, Lord, for the greatest gift that we have received, Lord, Jesus Christ, Heavenly Father. Lord, I pray for souls, Heavenly Father, that they shall turn to Jesus, Lord, and they will realize that there is no other way to you except through Jesus Christ, Lord. Lord, we pray, Father God, many souls shall come and receive Jesus Christ as the Lord and Savior, Lord. We thank you, Father God, for the advocate that we have in heaven, Lord. Lord, we pray we shall continue to appreciate and love Jesus with all our hearts, with all our minds, with all our strength, Lord. We shall continue to love you with all our hearts, with all our minds, with all our strength, Heavenly Father. And Lord, we shall continue to be grateful for this name, and we shall continue to spread this name as we have the opportunity, Father God. Take your glory and honor and praise, Father, from our lives, Lord. We ask this prayer in Jesus' name. Amen. Amen.
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0: everyone, and welcome to the Inward Revival Now online radio station featuring Dr. Ehime and Ndukwe on These Are Daily Specials. We're so happy to announce that we will be live streaming three specials every day, with the first being the Word of Wisdom, the second is the Message of Life, and the third is Revival Now. Now I'm going to be sharing some times with you, so please make a note of them and listen in to whichever timing suits you. If you miss the live stream, don't worry, because they will be repeated on air every 4 hours, so relax, because you can listen in to whatever timing suits you best. So we kick off with the Word of Wisdom live stream, which begins at 6:20 a.m. and that's Nigeria time. 6:20 a.m. also for Europe, certain countries in Europe, 9:20 a.m. for the UAE, 10:50 a.m. for India, 2:20 p.m. for Manila, and that's our listeners in the Philippines, 3:20 p.m. for Australia, 12:20 a.m. Eastern Standard Time for America, and 9:20 p.m. Pacific Time, America and Canada. 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
2: Today's promise is taken from the Gospel of John chapter 15, and I read from verses 18 to 19 from the New King James Version, and it says, "If the world hates you, you know that it hated me before it hated you. If you were of the world would love its own. Yet because you are not of the world, but I chose you out of the world, therefore the world hates you." Hallelujah. Come, let's worship and thank the Lord in Jesus' name. Amen.

0: Today's promise is taken from the Gospel of John, chapter 15, verses 18 and 19. And Jesus says over here, "If the world hates you, you know that it hated me before it hated you. If you were of the world would love his own. But because you are not of the world, but I have chosen you out of the world, therefore the world hateth you." Hallelujah. We thank God that Jesus, as he lived, he cautioned his disciples of what is going to happen to them. And it wasn't something that came upon them unaware. And it was happening as he lived. It happened as he passed. And it wasn't just with Jesus. It was with his disciples, the people who loved him, the people who followed him, the people who continue to minister even today. They are hated by the world because they follow the way. They accept the truth. They know the life that they have in Christ Jesus. The persecution that has followed the church has been exemplary in the sense that whenever persecution has happened, the gospel has progressed more and more. It's been preached to the ends of the earth. But in all this, we've always been cautioned by the Lord that the world will hate us. And they hate us because they hated our Lord and Savior Jesus Christ. And that's what John says in 1 John chapter 3, verses 1 and verses 13. It says, "Behold what manner of love the Father hath bestowed upon us, that we should be called the sons of God. Therefore the world knoweth us not, because it knew him not." Verse 13 says, "Marvel not, my brethren, if the world hate you." Hallelujah. And that's it. It's been time and time again given to us and told to us that you will be hated. You will be hated because you are children of God. And that is why the religious authority, the systems, they hated Jesus because he was the Son of God. And people will always say that, how can a man compare to be the Son of God? To those who have limited understanding, to those who refuse to believe, those whose hearts are clouded, refuse to accept the word of truth, they refuse to come to the light because they choose to remain in darkness. And these people are popular, these people are well accepted. And that is what John says in the same 1 John chapter 4, verses 5. "They are of the world, therefore they speak they of the world, and the world heareth them. We are of God. He that knoweth God heareth us. He that is not of God heareth not us. Hereby know we the spirit of truth and the spirit of error." Hallelujah. So we're going to make this prayer that disciples, ministers, and those who have committed themselves to following the Lord and Savior Jesus Christ, they will not lose heart. Because the word hate is a very strong word. It means to detest, to repulse, to abhor, as the scripture says. And it's not easy when people hate you, when especially when you do no wrong. But the Lord says, bless those who persecute you. Pray for them, so that great is your reward in heaven. The Lord has purposed and fashioned a great blessing for those who continue to press on in obedience, not to shun away those, knowing that there is a hope even for those who are walking in wickedness if they repent. We're going to pray, Lord, as we have come to the knowledge of the truth, as we have experienced the love of God through our Lord and Savior Jesus Christ, through the Holy Spirit, as we have come out of the chain of hatred, as once we who were alienated have come into the commonwealth of our Lord and Savior, we will choose to love. Even when people hate us, persecute us, we will continue to show the love of God. We will not go down, we will not be shaken, we will not be moved even though we are pressed. We will continue to wait on the Lord. We will continue to testify that, Lord, it is in you that we have hope. Lord, we are not here to be accepted by the crowd. We are not here to be popular, but we are here to be about our Father's business. We are here to continue with this ministry of reconciliation. We are here to press on in the truth that we have received from you, Lord, and proclaim the truth to all nations. We pray, Lord, even when people come to hate us, persecute us, Lord, wear us down, Lord, we will not be moved, Lord. For we have set our mind and focus on you. and we shall remain on you steadfast, having eyes set as a flint, Lord, not be moved by the situation, not be moved by people, Lord, trusting you, Lord, Heavenly Father, Lord, that as you, taking this encouragement, this confidence, Lord, that as they did it to you, Lord, Heavenly Father, even if they do it to us, Lord, we will not be weighed down. We thank God, Lord, for the lives of those saints who have gone forth before us, Lord. They were persecuted to the point of death, but yet they counted it all joy. Lord, we pray, Lord, let us continue to count it all joy. And also, Lord, to remain in you, Lord, and not to be found as those who are in the world. But continue to pray for them so that they come to the knowledge of the truth. We give you thanks, we give you praise in Jesus' name. Amen. That verse 19 of John chapter 15, it says, if you were of the world would love his own, but because you are not of the world, but I have chosen you out of the world, therefore the world hates you. Hallelujah. We thank God that we have a higher calling. We have a greater ministry. We have a greater glory, a greater blessing. Why? Because we are not from this world, we are from above. And he who is above all is the one who reigns over our lives. So we will look at the first epistle of John again, chapter 2, verses 15. It says, love not the world, neither the things that are in the world. If any man loves the world, the love of the Father is not in him. For all that is in the world, the lust of the eyes, the lust of the flesh, the lust of the eyes, and the pride of life, is not of the Father, but is of the world. And the world passeth away, and the lust thereof, but he that does the will of God abideth forever. Hallelujah. And if we turn to chapter 5 of that first John, verses 18, it says, we know that whosoever is born of God sinneth not, but he that is begotten of God keepeth himself, and that the wicked one toucheth him not. And we know that we are of God, and the whole world lieth in wickedness. And we know that the Son of God is come and has given us understanding, that we may know him that is true. And we are in him that is true, even in his Son, Jesus Christ. This is the true God and eternal life. Hallelujah. So we're going to make this prayer that, Lord, those who have to hate us, let them hate us. Those who have to move us, they can try, but we will not be shaken, because our feet is set upon the rock. We're going to ask ourselves this question, where are my feet planted? My feet are planted upon the rock. We're going to encourage ourselves and remind ourselves what the Gospel of Matthew chapter 5 verses 14 says. You are the light of the world. A city that is set on a hill cannot be hid. Neither do men light a candle and put it under a bushel, but on a candlestick, and it giveth light unto all that are in the house. Hallelujah. We're going to pray the light of the Gospel, the light of our Lord and Savior, shall continue to shine in and through our lives as we continue to press on in the work of the ministry, in the work of the Gospel. We thank God for the Gospel of John. Verse 4, it says, in him was life, and the life was the light of men. And the light shineth in darkness, and the darkness comprehended it not. Hallelujah. We're going to pray that as we go about doing the work of the kingdom, we shall continue to remain connected to the true light. We shall continue to be vessels that spread the light. The light of the Gospel shall never dim out in our lives. The fire shall continue to remain upon this altar. Wherever we are planted, wherever we are positioned, the light of the Gospel shall continue to shine through our lives, through our words, through our character, through our deeds, through our works. That even in this dark world where people are choosing and enjoying to live in darkness, we will continue to be a light. We will continue to be stars that shine brighter and brighter unto the perfect day. We will be those who will win souls and will be considered wise. And we're going to thank the Lord that, Lord, it is you who have chosen us. It is you who have kept us. We are not here to be accepted by the world or to operate in the lust that is passing away. But we're going to remind ourselves that it is the Lord who has chosen us out of this world. And it is his love that supersedes everything. Let us pray. Father God in heaven, we just want to bless your name and thank you. We thank you, Lord, that you have chosen us. Lord, we were once in a miserable state, a state of shame and despair. But you stretched out your hand, Lord, in love, and you caught us, Lord. And you revealed yourself to us, Lord. And our prayer, our desire for us, for our children and for souls is to come to this light, Lord, and remain in this light. To come out of the clutches of the death that is holding people captivated in this world. And we pray, Lord, that as they come to you, Lord, may they remain in you. May they not be moved by emotion, Lord, but fill themselves and be led by the Spirit of the Most High God that will continue to keep them from falling. We give you thanks, we give you praise. In Jesus' name, amen.
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2: The word of wisdom today is taken from Proverbs chapter 12, verse 18. There is that speaketh like the piercings of a sword, but the tongue of the wise is heard. Painful words can kill, and it proceeds from the enemies of righteousness. As the scripture says in Psalm 42, verse 10, it says, as with a sword in my bones, my enemies reproach me, while they say daily unto me, where is thy God? These are the wicked, the foolish, who ask the question, where is thy God? So their words can be painful. Their words penetrate to wound you. False witnesses against you can be like the piercings of a sword. Their words pierce you to wound you, to wound your spirit. So there is that speaking like the piercings of a sword. When you hear such ones, don't take what they speak to heart, because it can wound you, it can wound your inner mind. And if you have such ones that speak that way, cease from speaking such ways. For there is a speaking like the piercings of a sword, but the tongue of the wise is hurt. Let what you speak bring life to people. Let it bring soundness into their mind. Let it bring health. Let it bring healing. For there is that speaking like the piercings of a sword. Don't be a false witness against somebody, because speaking lies against somebody can kill the person. Proverbs 25 verse 18 says this, a man that beareth false witness against his neighbor is a maul and a sword and a sharp arrow. It can be devastating to the person you are bearing false witness against. It can be killing. It can be destructive. And such ones are representing their father, the devil, who has come to kill, to steal, and to destroy. No wonder the psalmist prayed in Psalm 64 from verse 1. Say, hear my voice, O God, in my prayer. Preserve my life from fear of the enemy. Verse 2. Hide me from the secret counsel of the wicked, from the insurrection of the workers of iniquity. Verse 3. Who wear their tongue like a sword and bend their bows to shoot their arrows.
3: Even bitter words.
2: Even bitter words can destroy. They speak bitter words to make you bitter. They strike you with their tongue to wound your spirit. I encourage you, don't yield to their devices, but rather continue to abide in the truth. Their device is to bring you down from what they are saying. Their device is to bring fear into you. Their device is to kill your inner mind, to kill your spirit, to wound your spirit, to discourage you, so that you cannot stand on the authority of the word of God. There is that speaking like the piercings of a sword, but the tongue of the wise is heard. Romans chapter 12 from verse 17 says this, recompense to no man evil for evil. Provide things honest in the sight of all men. Verse 18, if it be possible, as much as lieth in you, live peaceably with all men. Verse 19, dearly beloved, avenge not yourselves, but rather give place unto wrath, for it is written, vengeance is mine, I will repay, saith the Lord. So even when they are speaking wickedly, when they are doing things to bring you down, don't revenge. Vengeance belongs to the Lord. And that's why he encourages us in that same Romans 12 from verse 20. Therefore, if the enemy hunger, feed him. If he thirst, give him drink. For in so doing, thou shalt heap coals of fire. And he said, verse 21, be not overcome of evil, but overcome evil with good. So if somebody is speaking piercing words, if he's saying things to bring you down, to destroy you, don't retaliate by speaking that way. If you are a true child of God, bless when they curse you. That's what the scripture tells us. We should not return evil for evil. Rather, we should, through our good works, show whom we are representing. That we are representing God, the Father, the Son, and the Holy Spirit. We are not to be overcome by evil, but we should overcome evil with good. So don't yield yourself to do what the wicked are doing. So see what the scripture says about the tongue, and learn not to misuse your tongue. Allow your tongue to be tamed through obedience to the word of God. In James chapter 3, from verse 5, it says, even so the tongue

a little member. And both said, great things, behold, how great a matter. A little fire kindled. Verse 6, and the tongue is a fire, a word of iniquity. So is the tongue among our members that defileth the whole body and set it on fire, the cause of nature, and is set on fire of fire. Verse 7, for every kind of beast and of birds and of serpents and of things in the sea is tamed, have been tamed of mankind. Verse 8, but the tongue can no man tame. It is an unruly evil, full of deadly poison. So you need to control your tongues. You need to watch what you say. Don't allow your tongue to take you to hell. For there is that speaking like the piercings of a sword, but the tongue of the wise is hurt. Let your tongue be the tongue of the wise. Let your tongue speak wisdom. Let your tongue edify. Learn to restrain your tongue. There is that speaking like the piercings of a sword, but the tongue of the wise is hurt. So you should learn to restrain your tongue. When you speak right things, when you speak the word of God, you bring life to many. You bring hate to many. Proverbs chapter 10 from verse 19 says, in the multitude of words they wanted not sin. But he that refraineth his lips is wise. Learn to restrain your lips. Learn to know what to speak at each point in time. Don't just open your mouth to speak. Don't be quick to speak. He continued that Proverbs 10, 20, said the tongue of the just is as choice savor. The heart of the wicked is little worth. For out of the abundance of the heart, the mouth will speak. So the tongue of the just is as a choice savor. He chooses his word. He meditates upon what he should speak. He purposes to speak things that will edify, things that will build, things that will bring hurt. He continued that Proverbs chapter 10, verse 21. The lips of the righteous feed many. The fools die for want of wisdom. So the lips of the righteous, they feed many. That's the tongue of the wise. It brings life. It brings health. It brings provision to many. Because they know what to speak. And they speak what is right always. They speak the word of God. They despise knowledge. They bring wisdom to people, the wisdom that is profitable to direct, that teach them the way to go to profit. They don't just open their mouth to speak anyhow. The tongue of the wise is hurt. As the scripture says in Proverbs 16, verse 24, says, pleasant words as an honeycomb, sweet to the soul and head to the bones. They come with pleasant words. The words that build, the words that edify, the things that bring hurt to people. They restrain their tongue from speaking anyhow, from speaking guile. They speak the truth. They build up people with the word of truth. And that's what I encourage you to be doing. Let your speech be always with grace, seasoned with salt, that you may know how you ought to answer every man, that you may know how to speak to everyone. Learn to walk in wisdom and speak in wisdom and speak with wisdom toward them that are without and them that are within. Learn to order your conversations aright so that you bring life to many that hear you. You bring health to many that hear you. Learn to share the word of wisdom, Christ, the wisdom of God and the power of God. Speak the gospel, the glorious gospel. That will bring light and life to many. Don't be like those that speak things that are piercing to the soul, that does not bring life. Speak things, it may be piercing to the soul, but it may bring life. That speak the truth to the people. Let it bring conviction to them to come to the saving knowledge of the word of God. There is that speaking like the piercings of a sword, not the sword of the spirit. The things that will just wound the spirit without giving life. Speak the word of God, which is the sword of the spirit. Because that's how you bring hurt to many. For there is that speaking like the piercings of a sword, but the tongue of the wise is hurt. When you release the sword of the spirit, which is the word of

The future of the nation is you. The revival we need is returning to the true God, raising teaching priests, restoring the truth.

Hey, did you know that God has given you all you need to live a great godly life? Yes, to live a great life in all godliness. The great need on every side is spiritual revival, and God is giving it. The Lord God is rending the heavens and coming down among his people. It's all open. You can hear it all.

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This is the time we must walk by the Holy Spirit. The time for the revival of our soul is now. So, where are you?

Father God. Lord, we thank you, Father God. Another day that you have added in our lives, Father God. Lord, we are in your presence, Father God. Your word says when we're in your presence, our joy is full. Our joy is complete, Father God. Lord, we commit ourselves. We commit this time. We commit this day into your hands, Father God. Lord, we pray, Lord. Lord, let us hear your words, Father God. Let us be doers of your word, Lord. Lord, we come today with an open heart, with an open mind, Father God, to receive your word, Father God. Lord, we pray, Lord, may none of us be stubborn, Father God. May none of us be timid, Father God. But we shall hear your word, Father God. Let us be hearers and doers of your word, Lord. We thank you, we praise you, we magnify your name, Lord. We ask this prayer in Jesus' mighty name. Amen, amen, hallelujah. Let's turn our Bibles to Psalm 133. We thank God for glorious time of fellowship, the family day that we had yesterday. We thank God for that, for giving each one of us an opportunity to come together to speak of the goodness of God. Let's turn our Bibles to Psalm 133 and verse 1. It says, "Behold, how good and how pleasant it is for brethren to dwell together in unity." Hallelujah. It is good. It is pleasant when brethren dwell together in unity. We'll pray for ourselves as children of God, as believers. We will dwell together in unity all the days of our lives. We'll pray, Lord, let there be no division. Let there be no strife. But let us operate in love. And I was thinking, Lord, why does your word says it is good and it is pleasant for brethren to dwell together in unity? The word of God says that one will chase 1,000 and two will chase 10,000. So imagine when we all come together, how many are we going to cast away? So we'll pray for ourselves. Lord, we shall continue to dwell in love. We shall continue to dwell in union. We shall continue to dwell in peace. However much it lieth in us, we shall dwell in peace. Let's open our mouth and pray. Father God, we thank you, we praise you, we magnify your name, Lord. Lord, we commit ourselves into your hands, Lord. Lord, your word says how good and how pleasant it is when brethren dwell together in unity. Lord, we commit ourselves into your hands, Lord. And Lord, we pray, Lord, we shall continue to dwell in unity. We shall continue to dwell in love. We shall continue to operate in peace, Father God. Lord, we pray, Lord, let there be no division. Let there be no strife. Let there be no confusion, Father God. But Lord, let us love one another as you have loved us, Father God.

0: God, that we shall love one another. We shall dwell in unity, for there you command your blessing, Father God. Lord, we pray we shall all be partakers of this blessing as we dwell in unity, as we dwell in love, Father God. May none of us miss out on this blessing, Father God. Lord, we thank you, we praise you, we magnify your name, Lord. We ask this prayer in Jesus' mighty name.
1: Amen.
0: Amen. Amen. Let's turn to Genesis chapter 13, and I will read from verse 8. Genesis 13 verse 8. It says, "And Abram said unto Lot, Let there be no strife, I pray thee, between me and thee, and between my herdmen and thy herdmen, for we are brethren." Hallelujah. Abraham and Lot, this was a crucial moment in their life, a crucial moment in their relationship. The Bible says that their possessions increased and there was not enough room for them to stay there. And there was strife between the herdsmen of Lot and herdsmen of Abraham. And Abraham said unto Lot, "Let there be no strife, I pray thee, between me and thee, and between my herdsmen and thy herdsmen, for we are brethren." He says, because we are brethren, let there be no strife. We'll pray, let there be no strife, because we are brethren. We are one in Christ. We are the children of God. We are fellow believers. Let there be no strife. Abraham could have said, "Oh, I am the elder one. Let me go first. Let me choose the first thing. Let me choose the perfect thing. Let me choose the best part." But you know what? What did he choose? He chose love. He chose peace. He chose humility. He chose resolution. He did not come through with dominion. "Oh, I am the older one and I need to choose best." But he resolved this. And what did he tell Lot? "You go first. You choose the first thing. You go first." He preferred Lot over himself. We'll pray for ourselves. We will prefer the other person over ourselves. And did God bless Abraham in that? Yes, of course God blessed him. God blessed him and God promised to bless his generations and the nations to come. We'll pray for ourselves. There is no way that you obey the word of God and God will not bless you. Hallelujah. We'll pray for ourselves. Let us heed to the word of God. I put aside every emotion, everything, every thought that comes into my mind, but let us put it into captivity to the knowledge of God. We'll pray. Let there be no strife among the children of God. Let's open our mouth and pray. Father God, we thank you, we praise you, we magnify your name, Lord. Lord, we commit ourselves into your hands, Lord. Lord, we pray, Lord, let there be no strife among your children, Father God. Lord, we pray, Lord, we shall be called as peacemakers, Father God. We shall be called as those who love one another. We shall be peacemakers. We shall walk in humility. We will be those who will prefer one over the other, Father God. Lord, we will prefer others over ourselves, Father God. Lord, we pray, Lord, we shall walk in unity, Father God. Lord, your word says, "Blessed are the peacemakers, for they shall be called the sons and daughters of God." Lord, we pray, Lord. We pray for ourselves, Lord. I pray for myself, Lord. Let me be called as a peacemaker, Father God. Let none of us be confusion makers. Let none of us be strife makers. Let none of us be gossip makers, Lord. But Lord, we pray, we shall be peacemakers, Lord. For we shall be called the sons and daughters of the Most High God, Lord. Lord, we thank you, we praise you, we magnify your name, Lord. We ask this prayer in Jesus' mighty name. Amen. Let's turn to Hebrews chapter 13 verse 1. Chapter 13 verse 1. It's a short, it's a sweet, it's a powerful verse. It says, "Let brotherly love continue." Hallelujah. Tell yourselves, "Let brotherly love continue." We thank God for the love of God that is in us. We pray at his word, at the word of God. I lay aside everything else. And I say, Lord, at your word, let brotherly love continue. It is hard. It can be difficult at times to love that person. But we'll pray, Lord, give me the grace. Let me overlook. Let me be a peacemaker. Even when it is difficult, let me look at the other person as Christ has looked at. We'll pray for ourselves. And I thank God for this church. We come from different nationalities. We come from different backgrounds. We come from different countries. But what is that one thing that has united us? It is the love of God. It is Christ in us. We'll pray. We shall continue to dwell. Let brotherly love continue in our houses, in our families, in our hearts. Let's open our mouth and pray. Father God, we thank you. We praise you. We magnify your name, Lord. Lord, we thank you, Lord, for the love that is in our hearts, Father God, for our brothers, for our sisters, Lord. Lord, we pray, Lord, let the brotherly love continue, Father God, in our hearts, in our minds, Father God. Lord, we pray, Lord, we shall operate in love. We shall continue to operate in peace. We shall continue to operate in unity, Lord. Lord, we pray, Lord, we give no place to the devil, Father God. Lord, we give no place to any division, Father God. Lord, we cast out every division, every root of confusion in the name of Jesus, Father God. Lord, we pray, Lord, as your children, Lord, we shall operate in love. We shall dwell in unity, Father God. Lord, we pray, Lord, we shall bind each other in cords of love that cannot be broken, Father God. Lord, we thank you for the love that we have, Father God. Lord, we pray we shall prefer one another. Lord, help us to love each other with the same love as you have loved us, Father God. Lord, and we pray, Lord, let brotherly love continue in our hearts, in our minds, in this assembly, all the days of our lives, Father God. We thank you. We praise you. We give you all glory and honor. In Jesus' mighty name we pray. Amen. Amen.
1: The message today is taken from First Epistle of John, chapter 2, from verse 15. Love not the world, neither the things that are in the world. If any man love the world, the love of the Father is not in him. A demonstration of the love of the Father is to love the Lord with all your heart, with all your mind, with all your strength, and to love your neighbor as yourself. And if you love God, if you love our Lord and Savior Jesus Christ, you keep his commandments. And his commandments are not grievous. And that's why the scripture is telling us here, love not the world, neither the things that are in the world. So there are two things that are said before you. Either you love God or you love the world and its system. But I encourage you from today, purpose not to love the world, neither the things that are in the world. For if any man love the world, the love of the Father is not in him. If you speak like the world, act like them, and you are led by what the world and its system is saying or doing, it means you love the world. First Epistle of John chapter 4 verse 5 say, they are of the world, therefore speak they of the world, and the world heareth them. We are not of the world, so we should not speak like the world. We should not try to please the world by what we say or do. We are of God, and we have overcome the world, because greater is he that is in us than that which is in the world. We are of God. He that knoweth God heareth us. He that is not of God heareth not us. Hereby know we the spirit of truth and the spirit of error. If you love the world, you operate in the spirit of error. But if you love God, you operate in the spirit of truth. So don't try to copy the world. Don't try to be like them. The world and its system is contrary to whatever God has said. As people born of God, we must purpose to remain in him. First Epistle of John chapter 5 from verse 1 says this. Whosoever believeth that Jesus is the Christ is born of God. And everyone that loveth him that begat, loveth him also that is begotten of him. If you love God, you will love his Son, our Lord and Savior Jesus Christ. And if we love him, we will keep his word. We will not love the worldly system. He continued that first epistle of John, chapter 5, verse 2. Say, by this we know that we love the children of God, when we love God and keep his commandments. Verse 3, for this is the love of God, that we keep his commandments, and his commandments are not grievous. Verse 4, for whatsoever is born of God overcometh the world, and this is the victory that overcometh the world, even our faith. Verse 5, who is he that overcometh the world? But he that believeth that Jesus is the Son of God. So we need to love our Lord and Savior. And accept what he did for us on the cross of Calvary. Receiving him, that shows that we love God. For God so loved the world and gave his only begotten Son, that whosoever believeth in him should not perish, but have everlasting life. And if we love God, if we love what God has said concerning us and who we are in God, will keep his word, will not deviate from the word of God, will remain abiding in the truth, doing the truth. That's why the scripture is encouraging us. Love not the world and the things that are in the world. For if you love the world, the love of the Father is not in you. So demonstrate the love of the Father by doing what the word of God says, by doing the commandments of our Lord and Savior Jesus Christ. See a test factor that Jesus gave to us in the gospel as his disciples in the gospel of John chapter 15 from verse 18. If the world hate you, you know that it hated me before it hated you. Verse 19. If you were of the world will love its own. But because you are not of the world, but I have chosen you out of the world, therefore the world hated you. So know it that you have been chosen out of the world. You have been called out of darkness into God's marvelous light. If you are of the world, you behave like them, and the world will love you. So don't try to please the world by behaving like them. Don't do the things that the world and the world system demands of you. Purpose to remain doing the word of God. Refuse that anything will distract you from obeying the truth and doing the truth. Remain steadfast doing the will of God. Don't stray away from the truth. No matter how the world tries to lure you away from walking in obedience, refuse to be conformed to this world. Rather be transformed by the renewing of your mind so that you'll be able to prove what is that good and acceptable and perfect will of God. So purpose to continue to present your bodies a living sacrifice, holy, acceptable unto the Lord, which is a reasonable service. Do that which pleases God. Receive the implanted word that is able to save your souls. Continue to be rooted and grounded in the word of truth. Don't walk in the ways of the world, because the ways of the world will take you away from the truth of the word of God. You should not love the things you have been delivered from to be a light to. You have been called out of the darkness that is in the world to become light to the world. So don't seek to please men by being part of the world, but rather remain as servants of Christ, as ambassadors for Christ. Let the world be crucified unto you because of the cross of our Lord Jesus Christ. We are in the world, but we are not of the world. Therefore, we will not walk according to the course of this world, according to the prince of the power of the air, the spirit that now walketh in the children of disobedience. We should not do that. Rather, the scripture encourages us in Colossians chapter 3 from verse 1. It says, if you then be risen with Christ, seek those things which are above, where Christ seated on the right hand of God. Verse 2, set your affection on things above, not on things on the earth. For you are dead, and your life is hidden with Christ in God. Our Lord and Savior Jesus Christ went to the cross. He shed his blood for the remission of our sins. He was buried. He did not remain in the grave. He resurrected and he ascended, and he seated on the right hand side of God Almighty. And we are seated with him in heavenly places, far above principalities and powers, and every name that is named, both in this world and in the world to come. So we should not love the world, because greater is he that is in us than that which is in the world. We should love him that is seated far above principalities and powers, and every name that is named, both in this world and in the world to come. We should learn to remain steadfast in the faith, fighting a good fight of faith, laying hold on eternal life. Don't be distracted by the things that are in the world and the patterns of this world. Rather, continue to press unto perfection as you continue to renew your mind through hearing the word of God. For faith coming by hearing and hearing by the word of God. So as you do that, you continue to prove what is good and what is acceptable, pressing unto the perfect will of God. You should know, as the scripture says, in Matthew chapter 6, verse 24, no man can serve two masters, for either he will hate the one and love the other, or else he will hold to the one and despise the other. You cannot serve God and mammon. You cannot serve God and the world and his system. You need to love God and not to love the world. We have been called out of darkness that is in the world so that we be light to the world. Our duty is to show forth the light in the world. For we have been created anew in Christ Jesus so that we do good works, so that our God will be glorified in the works we do. So don't love the world, neither the things that are in the world. For if any man love the world, the love of the Father is not in him. As James chapter 4 verse 4 says, ye adulterers and adulteresses, know you not that the friendship of the world is enmity with God? Whosoever therefore will be a friend of the world is the enemy of God. You desire to be friends with the world, you turn yourself into an enemy of God. Don't make yourself an enemy of God. As people who have been chosen and called out of darkness, you must continue to do the will of God. May we graduate from being servants of God to be friends with God. As Jesus said in Gospel of John chapter 15, from verse 14, ye are my friends if you do whatsoever I command you. Verse 15, henceforth I call you not servants, for the servant knoweth not what his Lord doeth, but I have called you friends. For all things that I have heard of my Father, I have made known unto you. Verse 16, you have not chosen me, but I have chosen you and ordained you that you should go and bring forth fruit, and that your fruit should remain, that whatsoever you shall ask of the Father in my name, he may give it to you. So don't love the world, neither the things that are in the world. For if any love the world, the love of the Father is not in him. Purpose, to remain loving the Lord thy God with all your heart, with all your mind, with all your strength. That's what the scripture is encouraging us and telling us. He continued that first epistle of John, chapter 2, verse 16. Say, for all that is in the world, the lust of the flesh, and the lust of the eyes, and the pride of life is not of the Father, but is of the world. All that you see in the world, all that you observe in the world system, all the doings in the world system, the lust of the flesh, the lust of the eyes, and the pride of life is not of the Father, but is of the world. See devil's temptation of our Lord and Savior Jesus Christ. In Matthew chapter 4 verse 8, it says, again the devil taketh him up into an exceeding high mountain and showed him all the kingdoms of the world and the glory of them. If you love the kingdoms of this world and its glory, you don't love the Father. As the scripture says, that first epistle of John chapter 2 verse 16, for all that is in the world, the lust of the flesh and the lust of the eyes and the pride of life is not of the Father, but is of the world. See in the wilderness, as the Lord was leading his people to the promised land, see they despise what God gave them for what they were eating and enjoying under bondage. How can you enjoy in bondage and despise the liberty that is in the Lord, that Jesus Christ has given to us? He came to set us free from sin, self and Satan. How can you enjoy the freedom that is in knowing the truth and walking in the truth? For the scripture says, you shall know the truth and the truth shall set you free. The people of Israel, in a difficult time, preferred to return to the bondage that they were in Egypt. Don't ever, because of challenges you are going through, try to return to Egypt. Try to return to the world. The world system will destroy you. Purpose to remain steadfast in the faith, fighting a good fight of faith, laying hold on eternal life. It doesn't matter what you are going through. Refuse that anything will take you away from the truth. They despise what God gave to them, preferring to return to bondage. In that Numbers chapter 11 from verse 4, he says, and the mixed multitude that was among them fell everlasting, and the children of Israel also wept again and said, who shall give us flesh to eat? Verse 5, we remember the fish, which we did eat in Egypt freely, the cucumbers, and the melons, and the leeks, and the onions, and the garlic. Verse 6, but now our soul is dried away, there's nothing at all besides this manna before our eyes. They despised the manna from God. They despised what God provided for them in the time of lack. And they lusted after the flesh. That's why the scripture is telling us for all that is in the world. The lust of the flesh and the lust of the eyes and the pride of life is not of the Father, but is of the world. Numbers 11, verse 10. The Moses had the people weep through all their families, every man in the door of his tent, and the anger of the Lord was kindled greatly. Moses also was displeased. Don't displease God by despising the provisions of God. God's provisions are always the best, for he has given unto us all things that pertain to life and godliness through the knowledge of him, the knowledge of our Lord and Savior Jesus Christ, who has called us out of darkness into his marvelous light. So don't displease God by your actions, by what you say, by what you do. Don't love the world and the things that are in the world. For that is in the world, the lust of the flesh and the lust of the eyes and the pride of life is not of the Father, but it's of the world. Don't expose yourself to destruction. Because when you displease God, you open yourself to the anger of the Lord. For the God of love is also the God of judgment. See what happened to them in that Numbers 11 verse 34. So he called the name of that place Gibroth Hattaavah, because there they buried the people that lusted. Don't allow the chaos of this world and the deceitfulness of riches and the lust of other things to choke the word of God, the word of life that you are hearing today. As the scripture says in Matthew chapter 5, verse 18, for verily I say unto you, the heaven and earth pass, one jot or one tittle shall in no wise pass from the law, till all be fulfilled. Heaven and earth will pass away, but the word of God abides forever. So don't love the world and the things that are in the world. For if you love the world, the love of the Father is not in you. For all that is in the world, the lust of the flesh, and the lust of the eyes, and the pride of life, is not of the Father, but is of the world. Remember, as the scripture says, in Romans chapter 8 from verse 3, he says, for what the law could not do, in that it was weak through the flesh, God sending his own Son in the likeness of sinful flesh, and for sin, condemned sin in the flesh. Verse 4, that the righteousness of the law might be fulfilled in us, who walk not after the flesh, but after the Spirit. Verse 5, for they that are after the flesh do mind the things of the flesh, but they that are after the Spirit, the things of the Spirit. Verse 6, for to be carnally minded is death, but to be spiritually minded is life and peace. If you love the world, you remain in the place of sin and death. But Christ has delivered us and set us free from the law of sin and death. So we are not to be carnally minded. We should be spiritually minded. We should love those things that God loves and not the world. Therefore, we are to put on the Lord Jesus Christ. And we are not to make any provision for the flesh to fulfill the laws thereof. Paul writing to the Corinthians, as the word of God is reminding us today in 1 Corinthians chapter 10 from verse 1. Say, moreover, brethren, I will not that you should be ignorant how that all our fathers were under the cloud and all passed through the sea. Verse 2, and were all baptized unto Moses in the cloud and in the sea. Verse 3, and did all eat the same spiritual meat. They did all eat the same spiritual meat, just as all of you today are hearing this word of God. He continued verse 4. He said, and did all drink the same spiritual drink, for they drank of that spiritual rock that followed them. And that rock was Christ. All of them received the living water. They received they had the bread of life. But look at what happened in that verse 5. Of that 1 Corinthians chapter 10, said that with many of them, God was not well pleased, for they were overthrown in the wilderness. Verse 6, now these things were our examples to the intent we should not lust after evil things, as they also lusted. Lust will destroy you at the end. If you love the world and the things that are in the world, the lust of the flesh, the lust of the eyes, and the pride of life, they will destroy you. It's a weapon that the enemy has set to destroy you. For Satan has come to kill, to steal, and to destroy. But Jesus has come to give us life, and life abundantly. So you cannot be eating the spiritual meat and drinking the spiritual drink and do your own thing. As you are hearing the word of God, abide in the word of God and do what the word of God says for you to do. That's how you can escape from the wrath to come. So walk in the spirit, and you shall not fulfill the lust of the flesh. They that are Christ have crucified the flesh with the affections and lust thereof. That's why the scripture is encouraging us today. Don't love the world and the things that are in the world. Rather, yield yourself to continue to do the will of God. Don't make any provision for the flesh. Titus chapter 2 from verse 11 says this: For the grace of God that bringeth salvation hath appeared to all men. Verse 12, teaching us that denying ungodliness and worldly lust, we should live soberly, righteously, and godly in this present world. So we should not love the world and the things that are in the world. The lust of the flesh, the lust of the eyes, and the pride of life is not of the Father, it's of the world. So purpose that nothing will take you away from loving the Lord, thy God, with all your heart, with all your mind, with all your strength. Remain steadfast in obedience to what the word of God says, always. As strangers and pilgrims in this world, we should try to abstain from fleshly lusts, which were against the soul. We should not walk like the people in the world. We should continue to do the will of God. As 1 Peter chapter 4 from verse 1 tells us, For as much then as Christ has suffered for us in the flesh, arm yourselves likewise with the same mind. For he that has suffered in the flesh has ceased from sin. Verse 2, that he no longer should live the rest of his time in the flesh to the lust of men, but to the will of God. So that's what the word of God is telling us today, and encouraging us that we should not love the world and the things that are in the world. For if any man love the world, the love of the Father is not in him. For all that is in the world, the lust of the flesh and the lust of the eyes and the pride of life is not of the Father, but is of the world. Know it, that all these are of the world. Don't allow what you see and admire to take you away from the word of God, and from what God has already shown you and what he has approved for you to do. See what happened to Eve in Genesis chapter 3 verse 6. And when the woman saw that the tree was good for food, and that it was pleasant to the eyes, and a tree to be desired to make one wise, she took of the fruit thereof and did eat, and gave also unto her husband with her, and he did eat. Instead of taking what God has showed them to take and enjoy, their eyes, the loss of the eyes, derailed them into disobedience. The Bible says, she saw that the tree was good. Not everything you see that is good is from God. What is good is what God has approved of you to do, or to eat, or to take. Not just everything you see. Don't run into everything. We don't walk by sight, we walk by faith. We do what the word of God says, what God has approved for us to do, not by what we see. That's the lust of the eyes. When you begin to admire what you see and stray away from what God has told you to do, you find yourself living in sin or walking in sin. I encourage you, desist from that. The same thing, Achan saw, lost it with his eyes, for their cursed things, and took them, and he ended up being stoned. Don't allow what you see to derail you from the truth. Joshua chapter 7 from verse 20. And Achan answered Joshua and said, Indeed, I have sinned against the Lord God of Israel, and thus have I done. Verse 21. When I saw among the spoils a goodly Babylonish garment and 200 shekels of silver and a wedge of gold of 50 shekels worth, then I converted them and took them. And behold, they are hid in the earth, in the midst of my tent and the silver under it. So he was stunned at the end. Verse 25 of that Joshua 7 says, And Joshua said, Why hast thou troubled us? The Lord shall trouble thee this day. And now Israel stoned him with stones and burnt them with fire after they had stoned them with stones. Don't allow your eyes to lead you to destruction. Remain in the truth of the word of God. Refuse to walk away from the truth. No wonder Job had this to say in Job chapter 31, 1 to 3. I made a covenant with my eyes. Why then should I think upon a maid? Verse 2. For what portion of God is there from above, and what inheritance of the Almighty from on high? Verse 3. Is not destruction to the wicked, and a strange punishment to the workers of iniquity? So don't allow your eyes to derail you from the truth. It will end up in punishment. Don't allow your eyes to lead you to destruction. Purposefully control what you see. Pray. Make this your point of prayers. Always. In Psalm 119 verses 37 to 38, it says, Turn away my eyes from beholding vanity and quicken thou me in thy way. Verse 38, Establish thy word unto thy servant who is devoted to thy fear. So be devoted to the word of God. Pray that God will always turn your eyes from vanity, that he will always quicken you in his ways. See our Lord and Savior Jesus Christ's reaction and attitude toward the devil when the devil showed him all the kingdoms of the world and the glory of them and was promising him that he would give them to Jesus if he falls down and worships the devil. There's no promise that the devil can fulfill. He's not the creator of the world. All things were created by our Lord and Savior Jesus Christ. In him, they consist and exist. So what promise will he give to you? Refuse that anything will take you away from the promise of God. Remain in the promise of God. So do not love the world and the things that are in the world. For if you love the world, the love of the Father is not in you. For the things that are in the world, the lust of the flesh, the lust of the eyes, the pride of life, is not of the Father. It's of the world. Refuse that pride will take you away from the truth. Purpose to remain in the place of truth. You know the proof from what they say and their boast. They do not glory in the Lord, but in their so-called ability, without recognizing God, who gave them that ability. And God resisted the proud. Walk in humility. If you love God, you walk in humility. Daniel chapter 4.

0: Verse 32, and they shall drive thee from men, and thy dwelling shall be with the beasts of the field. They shall make thee to eat grass as oxen. And seven times shall pass over thee, until thou know that the Most High ruleth in the kingdom of men, and giveth it to whomsoever he will. Pride will destroy you, the world and its system. If you love them, will destroy you. That's what the scripture tells us expressly. Love not the world, neither the things that are in the world. If any man love the world, the love of the Father is not in him. For all that is in the world, the lust of the flesh and the lust of the eyes and the pride of life is not of the Father, but is of the world. So I encourage you, as you have heard the word today, love the Lord thy God with all your heart, with all your mind, with all your strength. Love your neighbor as yourself, and refuse to love the world and its system. And as you do this, remain blessed. In Jesus' name, amen.
1: Hallelujah. We've heard another powerful word and message of life from God's throne of grace. Once again, God has revealed his goodness. And as we have heard God by his word, let us thank him. Our Father and God in heaven, the great I am that I am, we thank you for this word and message of life sounding out from us into all the corners and crannies of the earth, and to reach the ears and hearts of men for instruction, direction, and your salvation. Father, we thank you for your love, not willing that any should perish. Abba Father, once again, you have revealed your goodness in your word. All the earth shall hear and fear you, O Lord God. As we proclaim the good news of righteousness to all, and do not restrain our lips in prayer to you, Father, I pray, do not withhold your tender mercies from me, from us, from all men, for it's only by your mercies that we are not consumed. Let not iniquities overtake men any longer, so that they are not able to look up to you. But Abba Father, let your loving kindness and your truth continually preserve all who will believe your word today and be willing and obedient to allow you to make their faith come alive. Help our faith, O Lord, to be continually true and living, that we may be preserved blameless till the coming of the Lord Jesus Christ. Thank you, Heavenly Father. Thank you, gracious Lord, for your goodness and your mercies. In Jesus' name I pray, amen. The main text of today's message, 1 John chapter 2, verses 15 to 17, and I read, "Do not love the world or the things in the world. If anyone loves the world, the love of the Father is not in him. 16, for all that is in the world, the lust of the flesh, the lust of the eyes, and the pride of life is not of the Father, but is of the world. And the world is passing away, and the lust of it. But he who does the will of God abides forever." Hallelujah. We've heard it. If anyone loves the world, the love of the Father is not in him. But he who does the will of God abides forever. And so if we say we love God, we can only show it by keeping his commandments, by doing the will of God. And Galatians chapter 5 from verse 16 says, and I read, "I say then, walk in the Spirit, and you shall not fulfill the lust of the flesh. 17, for the flesh lusts against the Spirit, and the Spirit against the flesh, and these are contrary to one another, so that you do not do the things that you wish. But if you are led by the Spirit, you are not under the law." Hallelujah. To do the things we wish is to stay strong in the love of the Father against the love of the world. And every believer
2: needs strong faith to keep God's commandment. For it's only by grace that we are saved through faith. Hallelujah. So, hear this also from
1: James chapter 2. And I read from verse 17 that says, thus also, faith by itself, if it does not have works, is dead. Praise God. What a word of faith. This means faith must have works to be alive and be a true and living faith. If you believe God, there must be good works to identify you with Christ. So faith is productive. And even as you have heard and understood this message, how is your faith? Dead or alive and living? Where does your faith stand? On God, His word and love, or on enticing words of man's wisdom? And again, what identity and work is your faith producing in you and for you? Is it a gain of identity and esteem in Christ Jesus, or a loss of it? Hallelujah. Is your faith making you a good tree bearing good fruit, or a bad tree bearing bad fruit, as we heard in Matthew chapter 7, 16 to 20. And verse 20 says, therefore, by their fruits you will know them. Anyone can say, I believe and have faith in God, in Jesus, in the Bible, but as long as you do nothing, show no changes depicting the love of God, the obedience to God's word, and the righteousness of Jesus Christ, we heard it. That faith is dead on arrival, and that's a state of worthlessness. Hebrews chapter 11 verse 6 says, it is impossible to please God without faith, because the one who comes to God must believe that He exists, and He rewards people who try to find Him. How are you trying to find God? So you're going to pray for yourself that your faith will be made alive, doing God's will. And even if it's alive, let it be much more alive, that your path and light will shine brighter and brighter unto the perfect day. Let us pray. Father, in the name of Jesus Christ, I thank you, King of Glory, for you are rich in mercy. Lord, I pray and ask forgiveness and transformation of hearts of all men and brethren across the earth, who by ignorance, presumption, sin, and disobedience are living and operating in dead faith, in dead works, and whose faith are without works. In your loving kindness and righteousness, Abba Father, bring men out of the hypocrisy of dead faith and dead works unto a living faith and hope, in the name of Jesus Christ. Father, quicken and cause men's faith to come alive again. Stir up faith working by love in the hearts of men, and let them return to the place of loving you with all their hearts, with all their mind, and with all their strength, and to love our neighbor as ourselves, even as Jesus taught us. Father, Lord, let us return to the place of the word of faith. For faith comes by hearing, and hearing by the word of God. We pray for strength, O Lord God, to do your will, to live by faith. For without faith, it is impossible to please you. Let men's faith arise, O Lord God, and be made much more alive, that our paths and lights will shine brighter and brighter unto the perfect day. In Jesus' name I have prayed. Amen. Let's turn our Bibles again to the book of Ephesians chapter 2 verse 10. It says, and I read, for we are his workmanship, created in Christ Jesus for good works, which God prepared beforehand that we should walk in them. Hallelujah. God had already prepared good works for every child of God to walk in. And in Titus chapter 3 verse 8, we read of the faithful saying which Paul charged Titus to affirm constantly, that they which have believed in God might be careful to maintain good works. And Paul said, these things are good and profitable unto man. Believer, child of God, minister, everyone hearing the word of God today, we must be careful to maintain good works and not make a shipwreck of our salvation. May we not be like the rich fool of Luke chapter 12 from verse 13 to 21, of which it was said of him in verse 21, so is he who lays up treasure for himself and is not rich towards God. Not being rich in good works, he was called the rich fool. Being rich towards God means counting God greater riches than anything on earth. It means to live your life not for yourself, but unto God. It means treasuring what God treasures, which includes your relationship with Him and others, to show your neighbor love, and to showcase your good works of obedience, works done in righteousness of faith. But many live for themselves and unto themselves. When you are not rich towards God with works of faith, you are a rich fool and making a shipwreck of your salvation. Learn from Abraham. He was rich in cattle, in silver and gold. And Genesis 15 verse 6 adds, he was also rich towards God. The foolish man failed to be rich towards God by living only for himself. In your life, are you making your barns bigger like the rich fool, or building God's barns better like Abraham? So you're going to pray for yourself that you will be careful to maintain good works, that you will be rich towards God and rich in good works. In Jesus' name, for by it we shall be judged at the end of the times. Let us pray. Heavenly Father, in the name of Jesus Christ, we pray for ourselves at this time, Lord, asking for more grace to be careful to maintain good works and not make a shipwreck of our salvation. Even as you are able, O Lord, to make all grace abound towards us, that we, always having all sufficiency in all things, may have an abundance for every good work. Father, we ask for opportunities to show love to others, not in words only, but in deeds and truths, as your workmanship created in Christ Jesus for good works and walking in the good works. May we continue to increase in good works. Help us, Lord, to remain abiding in the word, in Jesus Christ our Savior, that we may bear fruits worthy of repentance, bear good fruits in holiness, fruit of the Spirit that showcases our justification in Christ Jesus. Thank you, Father, for the wisdom today of building your barns better rather than building barns for ourselves. We yield ourselves, laying down our lives, O Lord God, to do every work of faith by love and meekness of wisdom. Instruct your people, O Lord, correct us, rebuke us, direct us on how to use what you've given us for you and you alone. May we be wise and not foolish in your sight, knowing that your judgment in the end will be according to our works. May we continue to be careful to maintain good works. In Jesus' name we pray, amen and amen. Hallelujah.
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0: Thank you, Pastor. God bless you, everyone. Let's thank God for this time that He has given us. Let's commit this time of prayer into the hands of the Lord. Let's pray. Gracious Heavenly Father, Lord, we want to thank you, Father, for the opportunity that you have given us, Lord. Time and time again, you give us this opportunity, Lord, that we can come together as individuals, as families, as a church family, Lord, to stand in the gap, Lord, to hear from your word, Lord, to receive direction, to receive encouragement, to receive counsel, also to receive correction in this time, Lord. Lord, we thank you for your spirit speaks freely, Father God, your word for us, Heavenly Father. Let us be hungry and thirsty to receive it as your word, Lord, not the word of any man, Heavenly Father. And Lord, we pray, Father God, each and every one of us shall continue to remain steadfast in this ministry of intercession, in this time of prayer, Father God. Our church shall be known as a house of prayer for all nations, Father God. We shall not compromise on this area of our lives, Heavenly Father. We thank you, Lord, for all that you have done, for all the answered prayers, for all the testimonies, Lord. We pray, Father God, many others will see the benefit of these prayers and come to partake of them, Heavenly Father. Take your glory, your honor, and praise from our fellowship, from our gathering, Lord. We ask this prayer in Jesus' name. Amen. Amen. Let's turn our Bibles to Numbers chapter 12. Book of Numbers chapter 12, and we'll start reading from verse 1. It says, "And Miriam and Aaron spake against Moses because of the Ethiopian woman whom he had married, for he had married an Ethiopian woman. And they said, Hath the Lord indeed spoken only by Moses? Has he not spoken also by us? And the Lord heard it. Now the man Moses was very meek above all the men which were upon the face of the earth." Hallelujah. So we see an interesting conversation happening. Brother and sister, not even a stranger, talking ill about their own brother, whom they know firsthand that God has called him. But the point to be noted is that what was mentioned about Moses, it says he was one of the most meek people on the face of the earth. He is by far the greatest prophet the world has ever seen till this time. But God still recognizes that quality in him, that he is meek. While these two, the brother and the sister, they heard a little bit. They were, you can call him a major prophet and them minor prophets, but they are more proud about the Lord has also spoken by us. The Lord has spoken by us. So what God desires is humility. God speaking through you is up to God, but humility is up to you, that you maintain your humility. You remain grounded. What God gives is from God. You cannot be boasting on what God has given you. What you have to be careful about is that you will not be lifted up in your spirit. You will not be puffed up in your mind. That's why the Bible says continuously that God gives grace to the humble. That is the posture to receive from God. When you remain humble, you can receive from God. So we'll open our mouths and we'll pray, no matter how God has blessed us, whether financially, whether spiritually, whether in our families, whether in the land, we shall remain meek and humble before the Lord. And we shall not be boasting about what we have, because what you have received from God. It is not in your own strength. So we pray for ourselves, even our children. We thank God. God has enabled us to give good lives to our children, to give them a launch pad. But let them remain humble before God. Let them not be puffed up. Let them not be high-minded. But let them remain serving God. Let them remain praising God, being grateful to God. Let's pray. Gracious Heavenly Father, Lord, we thank you, Father God, for all your gifts, for all your blessings, Lord, that you continue to load us with daily, Heavenly Father. Lord, it is my desire, Lord, for me, for my family, for my children, for our church, Lord, that we shall remain humble before you, Father God, all the days of our lives, Lord, regardless of how blessed we are, Lord, how you have loaded us with your spiritual blessings, how you have loaded us with our families, Lord, with our children, Heavenly Father, how you have blessed us, Lord, in our finances, in this land, Lord, in our employments, Father God. Let us always be in a posture of humility before you, Lord. Let us be humble before you, Lord. Let us be childlike before you, Heavenly Father, not boasting of anything, Lord. But whatever we boast, Lord, it should be that we know you, Heavenly Father, and we know that you are merciful, that you are loving, Father God. Lord, we pray for each and every one of us, Lord. We shall continue to exalt your name, Father God, not to us, Lord, but to your name be the glory, Father God. We praise your name. We bless your name, Lord. We thank you, Father, for all that you have done, Lord. Lord, let all the blessings that you pour out on us, Lord, return to you in praise, Heavenly Father. We praise you and we thank you, Lord. We ask this prayer in Jesus' name. Amen. Amen. We are reading Numbers chapter 12 from verse 4. Numbers 12, verse 4. It says, "And the Lord spake suddenly unto Moses and unto Aaron and unto Miriam, come out ye three unto the tabernacle of the congregation. And they three came out. And the Lord came down in the pillar of the cloud and stood in the door of the tabernacle and called Aaron and Miriam, and they both came forth. And he said, Hear now my words. If there be a prophet among you, I, the Lord, will make myself known unto him in a vision and will speak unto him in a dream. My servant Moses is not so, who is faithful in all mine house. With him will I speak mouth to mouth, even apparently, and not in dark speeches. And the similitude of the Lord shall he behold. Wherefore then were ye not afraid to speak against my servant Moses? And the anger of the Lord was kindled against them, and he departed." Hallelujah. So that's what the Bible says. These people were speaking against Moses. Moses was meek. The Bible tells us, hold your peace and let the Lord fight your battle. You do not have to prove anything to anybody. You don't have to show that I am this and I am that. And that is what Moses always did. Even in the case of Korah, when there was a rebellion, he said, let the Lord will show you tomorrow who are his and who are not his. So you always depend on God to answer on your behalf, not taking the battle in your own hands, not taking the argument in your own hands, not taking, you know, to pay back people in the same way. But the Lord knows how to answer. And says the Lord heard and the Lord called them out. The Lord dealt with them. So we'll pray for ourselves in our business, in our families, in our workplaces. People might say many things, might say things to instigate you, might say things to annoy you, might say things to humiliate you many times. But hold your peace and let the Lord fight your battle. God knows how to justify his people in the end. All said and done, in the end, God knows how to lift your head on high and how people will come and acknowledge that you were right in serving God, you were right in walking in God, you were right when you were being humble before God. So we'll pray for ourselves. We shall not take matters into our own hands, but we learn to trust God and we learn to wait upon the Lord for his answer, for his reply. Let's pray. Gracious Heavenly Father, Lord, we thank you, Father God, for you are our defense, Heavenly Father. You are our provider, Lord. You are our shield and our exceeding great reward, Heavenly Father. Lord, we pray, Father God, when people say things against us, when they gossip, when they ridicule, when they want to discredit us, Heavenly Father, Lord, we pray we shall not be perturbed, we shall not be disturbed by those things, Lord, but rather help us to continue serving you as we have been, Lord, even more than before, Heavenly Father, knowing, Lord, that the battle belongs to you, Lord. Vengeance is yours, Heavenly Father. We pray, Father God, we shall not take matters into our own hands, Lord. We shall not take it upon ourselves to answer, to quarrel, Lord, to get into discussions and arguments, Heavenly Father. But let us continue to hold our peace, Lord, knowing that you know how to answer best in your time, Heavenly Father. We thank you, Lord, for all the defense that you have put for us, Lord, in our workplaces, in our employments, in our businesses, Lord. We have heard, we have seen, we have received testimonies, Lord, how you have defended us, Lord. Even when we were not around, Lord, you defended us, Heavenly Father. Help us to continue to lean and rely on you, Father God, all the days of our lives, Father. Take your glory, your honor, and praise, Lord. We ask this prayer in Jesus' name. Amen. Amen. We're reading Numbers chapter 12 from verse 10. It says, "And the cloud departed from off the tabernacle, and behold, Miriam became leprous, white as snow. And Aaron looked upon Miriam, and behold, she was leprous. And Aaron said unto Moses, Alas, my Lord, I beseech thee, lay not the sin upon us, wherein we have done foolishly, and wherein we have sinned. Let her not be as one dead, of whom the flesh is half consumed when she cometh out of his mother's womb." Hallelujah. So another interesting character is Aaron. You see, from beginning, sometimes I feel like praying that we will not be like Aaron, who will be gullible and who will get into this wrong company and who will be affected, influenced very easily by the crowd, by the people, anybody having a wrong conversation, you stroll around trying to be part of that. But sometimes I feel it's also dangerous to hang around with people like Aaron, who are there and who always somehow he gets away from the judgment, he escapes it. And the other person gets stuck with it, which is what happened with Miriam. He was also party to the conversation. So we'll pray. It's important to keep good company. It's important to keep good conversation. Do not be gullible. Do not be drawn into all these wrong discussions, these wrong, because you will become party to it. And eventually you will also face the judgment for it. That's what Moses told Aaron also when he became a leader, interim leader for the people, and he made the calf. Aaron, Moses said, what big sin have you brought on these people? You were left in charge and this is what you did. So we'll pray for ourselves. We will not be tossed to and fro easily by every wind of doctrine, by every conversation, by every gathering of people. Oh, be inquisitive and get there. Oh, what's happening? What are you guys talking about? It's not good for you to be party to every discussion, every conversation. The Bible says, blessed is the man who does not walk in the counsel of the ungodly, not stand in the way of the sinners, not sits in the seat of the scornful. His delight is in the law of the Lord. I am delighting in the law of the Lord. I am not interested in any of this. So let's open our mouths and pray. We shall continue to delight in the law of the Lord, and we shall keep ourselves away from every evil communication, for every evil discussion, from every evil conspiracy. Even our children, they will know, they will be discreet who to keep company with, who to stay away from. Let's open our mouths and pray. Gracious Heavenly Father, Lord, we thank you, Lord, for all that you have done, Lord. We pray, Father, for ourselves, for our children, Lord. We will learn how to walk with discretion, Heavenly Father, through your Holy Spirit, Lord, through the discernment that we have from your Holy Spirit, Lord, to be able to keep ourselves away from wrong company, from evil communications, from bad influences, Heavenly Father. May we not be party to it, Lord. May we not throw in our lot with the wicked, Heavenly Father. May we not put our hands into iniquity, Father God. Even our children, as they are growing up, Lord, let them understand the danger of being party to the wicked, to those who commit sin, Heavenly Father. But let us continue to have our delight in your law, Father God. Let us continue to enjoy your presence, Heavenly Father. Let us continue to rejoice in serving you, Lord, gladly, Father God. Let us not find time for these useless things and these vanities, Heavenly Father. Let us continue to keep ourselves busy with your work and with kingdom work, Father God. We bless your name. We glorify your name, Lord. We thank you, Father, for all that you have done, Father. Take your glory, your honor, and praise, Lord. We ask this prayer in Jesus' name. Amen. Amen. Verse 13 says, Numbers 12, verse 13, it says, and Moses cried unto the Lord, saying, heal her now, O God, I beseech thee. Hallelujah. That's the heart of Moses. And what I like about Moses is, Moses never denied a request for intercession. Anybody who ever asked Moses, pray for me, Moses never said no. He always stepped forward and prayed. And that is the heart. And you know why Moses could do that? Because Moses was confident in who he was and his relationship with God. He was not threatened by Miriam. He was not threatened by Aaron. He knows who God has called him to be. So he's like, Lord, forgive them. They have made a mistake. Just restore her. So we'll pray for ourselves, intercessors. Never refuse a request for intercession. Never back down from your position of standing in the gap, because God sought for one person to stand in the gap. That's how important even one intercessor is. So we'll open our mouths and we'll pray. We shall continue to stand in the gap and continue to trust in the grace and the confidence that we have with God. We are not threatened by people around us, but we rather pray for them that God will bring them up even to that level, that they will also be able to stand in the gap for others. Let's pray. Gracious Heavenly Father, Lord, we thank you, Father God, for who you have called us to be, Lord. We thank you, Lord, for the relationship that we have with you, Lord. Lord, we thank you for there is no insecurity in us, Lord. We pray we shall remain confident in who we are in you, Father God, and help us remain standing in the gap, Lord, praying for those who are around us, Heavenly Father. Lord, we pray, Father God, we shall never refuse to pray for anyone around us, Heavenly Father, for they all need your blessing, Lord. They all need prayers, Heavenly Father. And we shall not draw back from this ministry of intercession, Lord, for it is a place of privilege for those who are in it, Heavenly Father. We thank you, Lord, for calling us, Lord, giving us the grace to stand in the gap, Heavenly Father. Take your glory, your honor, and praise, Lord. We ask this prayer in Jesus' name. Amen. Amen. And lastly, verse 14, Numbers 12, verse 14, it says, and the Lord said unto Moses, if a father had but spit in her face, should she not be ashamed 7 days? Let her be shut out from the camp 7 days. And after that, let her be received in again. And Miriam was shut out from the camp 7 days, and the people journeyed not till Miriam was brought in again. And afterward, the people removed from Hazeroth and pitched in the wilderness of Paran. Hallelujah. So what did God do? He like, she needs to learn a lesson. Let her learn that lesson. So many times when you're going through something, God doesn't hate you. God doesn't want to destroy you. He just wants you to learn the lesson and not repeat it again. That's why God chastises, God corrects. That's why we go through trials and temptations. So we'll pray. Let us not lose our focus and be distracted. Oh, God is doing this with me. But let us say, Lord, what are you trying to teach me? What are you trying? What change are you trying to bring about in me? And let us receive it and go out. It says that chastisement brings forth a good result. a pleasing result in you. Let's open our mouths and pray that we shall not be discouraged, but we shall learn what the Lord wants to teach us. Father God, we praise you and we thank you, Lord, for your correction, Lord, for it is a sign of your love that you love us. That's why you are correcting, you're chastising us, Heavenly Father. Lord, we pray none of us shall be destroyed in it, Lord, but we shall learn, Lord, and we shall come forth to be better, Heavenly Father, than before, Lord. Take your glory, your honor, and praise, Lord. We ask this prayer in Jesus' name. Amen. Amen.
1: God bless you, everyone. Let's turn our Bibles to Genesis chapter 45, and I will read from verse 1. Genesis 45 from verse 1. It says, "Then Joseph could not restrain himself before all those who stood by him, and he cried out, 'Make everyone go out from me.' So no one stood with him while Joseph made himself known to his brothers. And he wept aloud, and the Egyptians and the house of Pharaoh heard it." Verse 3. "Then Joseph said to his brothers, 'I am Joseph. Does my father still live?' But his brothers could not answer him, for they were dismayed in his presence. And Joseph said to his brothers, 'Please come near to me.' So they came near. Then he said, 'I am Joseph, your brother, whom you sold into Egypt. But now, do not therefore be grieved or angry with yourself, because you sold me here, for God sent me before you to preserve life.'" Hallelujah. Over here, we see that Joseph finally reveals himself to the brothers. And he says in verse 5, "But now, do not therefore be grieved or angry with yourself." The brothers treated Joseph harshly, and Joseph had all the reason to be angry, to be revengeful, because he was in that power, he was in that position where he could have done anything he wanted. But instead of treating his brothers harshly, he forgave them. He loved his brothers. He forgave. He did not hold any bitterness in his heart. And rather, he said to his brothers, "But now do not be grieved or angry with yourself." He's also telling his brothers, "You also don't need to be guilty of yourselves." He forgave his brothers. So we need to pray for ourselves, that we shall forgive others as Christ has forgiven us. Ephesians 4:32 says, "Be kind to one another, tender-hearted, forgiving one another as God in Christ forgave you." We'll pray for ourselves. There will be instances when people deal harshly with you. They might have wronged you. They might have done things to hurt you. But we'll pray. We will have a heart of forgiveness. May none of us hold bitterness in our heart towards one another. But let us love, knowing that Christ also forgave us. Christ also was merciful towards us. So let's open our mouth and pray. Father God, we thank you, we praise you, we magnify your name, Lord. Lord, we commit ourselves into your hands, Father God. Lord, we

pray, Lord, you give us a heart that forgives others, Father God. Lord, we pray, Lord, may none of us hold grudges, Father God. May none of us have evil thoughts about one another, Father God. But Lord, we pray, Lord, let us love one another. Let us be merciful, Father God, as you have been merciful to us, Lord, as you have loved us, Father God, even though we were in sin, Father, you have loved us first, Lord. So Lord, we pray for ourselves. Let us showcase the same love that you have loved us with, Father God. May none of us hold grudges in our heart, Father God, but let us forgive one another, Father God. Let us operate in love, Father God, in unity. We thank you. We praise you. We magnify your name, Lord. We ask this prayer in Jesus' mighty name. Amen. I'll read from verse 5 again. It says, "But now do not therefore be grieved or angry with yourselves because you sold me here. For God sent me before you to preserve life. For these 2 years, the famine has been in the land, and there are still 5 years in which there will be neither plowing nor harvesting. And God sent me before you to preserve a posterity for you in the earth and to save your lives by a great deliverance." Verse 8. So now it was not you who sent me here, but it was God. Hallelujah. If we see Joseph's life, it wasn't an easy life. He had lots of ups and downs in his life. We see he was betrayed by his brothers. He was sent into slavery. He was falsely accused. He was sent to the prison. So his life wasn't easy. But instead of being bitter towards his brother, not once did he say to his brothers, "You know what, because of you all, I had to go through all of this. Because of you, I had to deal with all of this." But instead of all that, he says, "So now it was not you who sent me here, but God." All along the way, he knew that it was God. He was within the plan of God. Whatever happened was for his good. And that is what the word of God says. All things work together for the good of those who love God and are called according to his purpose. So even when you're going through situations, even when you're going through a challenge, or if you're going through a circumstance, know that God is in control. He is still in control. God reigns on high. So we'll pray for ourselves. Let us walk by faith and not by sight. Don't question God. God, why am I going through this? Why is this happening to me? But rather, trust in God, knowing that he is in control. Let's open our mouth and pray. Father God, we thank you. We praise you. We magnify your name, Father God. Lord, we thank you for who you are, Lord. Lord, we commit ourselves, our lives, our future into your hands, Father God. Lord, we pray, Father God, when we go through trials, when we go through situations, Father God, may none of us wonder or ask questions, why are we going through this? But let us operate in faith, Lord, knowing that you are in control. For all things work together for the good of those who love God and are called according to his purpose. Lord, we pray, Lord, I will trust in your plan, Father God. Lord, we pray, Lord, even when we don't understand situations, even when we don't understand why we are going through things, Father God, I will learn to put my trust in you alone, Father God. For we know you reign on high, that you are in control of everything, Father God, and you will work everything out for my good, Father God, for those who love you, Lord. So, Lord, we thank you. We praise you. We magnify your name, Lord. We ask this prayer in Jesus' mighty name. Amen. Verse 8 says, "So now it was not you who sent me here, but God, and he has made me a father to Pharaoh and Lord of all his house and a ruler throughout all the land of Egypt." You know, when I was reading this, I was thinking many times when people go through a setback in life or when they go through a bitter experience in life, their whole focus is on that setback. Their whole focus is on that bitter experience. You talk to them, all they'll talk about is that bitter experience. You know, they're consumed by that bitter experience, by their setback. But in verse 8, if you see, it says, Joseph said, "So now it was not you who sent me here, but God. And he has made me a father to Pharaoh and lord of all his house and a ruler throughout all the land of Egypt." Joseph wasn't focusing on the things, on the setbacks, on the negative things that is. His focus was on how God lifted him up, of what God has made him, on how God exalted him, how God has blessed him, how good God has been. So we pray for ourselves. Don't focus on the setbacks. Don't focus on the negative, because that is what the enemy wants to do. Rather, focus on the goodness of God. Focus on the blessing of God. There are so many things that God has done for us. So stop meditating on the negative thing, but meditate on the goodness of God. That's what the Bible says. Meditate on the things that are of good report, that are of good virtue, things that are praiseworthy. So we'll pray for ourselves that we will meditate on things that are true.

0: God, Lord, we pray, Lord, let us not focus, let us not meditate on the negatives, on the setbacks that we have had, Father God. But Lord, I pray, Lord, you give us the wisdom, Father God, to move on, Lord, to forget the things that have happened in the past, Father God. Let us move on. Let us meditate on things that are true, things that are noble, things that are just, things that are pure, that are lovely, that are of good report, Father God. Let us meditate on these things, Father God. Lord, we are thankful, we are grateful, Father God, for all that you have done for each and every one of us, Father God. So Lord, we pray, Lord, our focus will be serving you, Lord. Our focus should be on thanking you, Father God, for you have exalted us, Father God. You have been so good to us, Father God. Lord, we thank you for your many benefits, Father God, towards us and our families, Father God. So Lord, we pray, Lord, let us always be grateful. Let us always be thankful, Father God. We thank you. We praise you. We magnify your name, Lord. We ask this prayer in Jesus' mighty name. Amen. Verse 9 says, hurry up and go to my father and say to him, thus says your son Joseph, God has made me Lord of all Egypt. Come down to me. Do not tarry. You shall dwell in the land of Goshen, and you shall be near to me, you and your children and your children's children, your flock and your herds, and all that you have. There I will provide for you, lest you and your household and all that you have come to poverty, for there are still 5 years of famine. Over here we see that Joseph not only by word said, okay, I forgive you, it's okay, don't think about it, don't be angry on yourself. But indeed, he showed that he forgave. He didn't just say, okay, I forgive you and I've got nothing to do with. He actually showed the love of God. He showed that he cared for his brothers. He showed that he loved. And that is what the word of God says. Let all that you do be done in love. There are many people when they go through experiences, they say, okay, I forgive this person and I forget. And they do not want anything to do with that person. They don't want to see that person's face. But we'll pray for ourselves. You know, when we have forgiven somebody, let us not forget or let us not say, okay, I have nothing to do with it. But let us show with our actions, because that's what Jesus says. Love your enemies. Do good to those who curse you. Bless those who spitefully use you. We'll pray for ourselves. Jesus wants us to come to this level of spirituality. He wants us to grow spiritually. We'll pray for ourselves. Let us grow spiritually. This is the level Jesus wants us to operate in. So we'll pray. When we forgive somebody, let us not just forgive in our words, but show that you care. Love them. Bless them. Pray for them. That is what Jesus wants us to do. So we'll pray. Let us not love in word or in tongue, but let us show it in deed, in truth, in love. Let's open our mouth and pray. Father God, we thank you, we praise you, we magnify your name, Lord. Lord, we commit ourselves into your hands, Lord. Lord, we pray, Lord, when people have hurt us, when they have done us wrong, Father God, Lord, help us to give a heart that forgives them, Father God. And Lord, we pray, Lord, let us not just forgive with our mouths, with our tongues, Lord, but let us show this in our love, in our action. Let us show this with care, Father God. Lord, for your word says, love your enemies. Do good to those who curse you, those who hate you. Bless those who curse you and pray for those who spitefully use you. Lord, we pray, Lord, let us operate in this level, Father God, where we will love our enemies, Lord, where we will pray for others, Father God, who have spitefully used us, Father God. Lord, we pray for ourselves, Lord. You give us wisdom. You give us the grace, Father God, to operate in this level, Father God. Lord, we pray, Lord, let us not love in word or in tongue, but in deed and in truth, Father God. Let us have this genuine love, this genuine care for our brethren, for our sisters around, Father God, for our household, for the people in the church, Father God. Lord, we pray, Lord, that we will truly operate in this love of God, Father God. We thank you, we praise you, we magnify your name, Lord. We ask this prayer in Jesus' mighty name. Amen. Amen.
1: God bless you, everyone. Let's open our Bible to Proverbs chapter 23, and I will read from verse 19. It says, hear my son and be wise, and guide your heart in the way. Hallelujah. So the word of God is talking to every child of God, everyone who has accepted Jesus Christ. We are praying for our children, but we are also praying for those on daily basis who are receiving Christ in their lives. Bible says in John, as many as receive Jesus Christ, to them they have given the right to become his children. So the word of God is talking to every child of God and is saying that, hear my son and be wise and guide your heart in the way. Hallelujah. So we are praying that souls Our children, they shall hear the word of God and they shall receive the word of God. It says, hear and be wise and guide your heart in the way. So we'll pray that as they have heard, as they have received, they shall walk according to the will of God, according to the word of God. We'll pray that as souls are hearing the word of God, receiving Christ in their lives, they shall continue to incline their ears to the word of God. They shall be attentive, they shall be careful, and we'll pray for them that they shall apply their heart to understanding, hallelujah, to the knowledge which comes from the word of God. And the word of God says in Proverbs that it is why they have to do that, because it is the pleasant thing that if they keep the word of God, if they keep the instruction of the word of God, because it says that so that their trust may be in the Lord, not in anything else, not in their own strength, not in their own wisdom. So we'll pray for ourselves and we'll pray for our children and we'll pray as many as receiving the word of God. Let's open our mouth and pray. Father God, we thank you. We give you glory, honor and all praise, Lord. We pray, King of glory, for our children and those who have accepted you, Father God. Lord, they shall incline their ears to your word, Father God, and they shall receive the word of God, Father God, with all humility, Father God. Lord, they shall receive wisdom, O Lord God, which comes from your word, King of glory. Lord, we pray, Father God, we present them to your throne of grace, that they shall apply their heart to your knowledge, to your understanding, Father God. Lord, we pray, King of glory, so that their faith shall be in you, Jesus Christ, so that their trust shall be in you, Father God. Lord, we pray, your word says, hear and receive the word of God. Lord, we pray, King of glory, that you touch their ears, that they may hear your word, they may hear what the Spirit of God is speaking to them expressly, Father God. Lord, they shall be attentive every time when they come into your presence, O Lord God. Every time when they hear your word, King of glory, the word of wisdom, Father God. Lord, we pray, Father God, that they shall receive your word, Father God, with all humility, Father God, with all meekness, Father God, and they shall purpose to walk in the obedience to your word, Father God. They shall apply your word in their life, Father God. They shall walk in the obedience to your word, Father God. Lord, your word says when they walk in the obedience to your word, their steps will not be hindered, Abba Father. Lord, we pray, King of glory, that all our children in the name of Jesus Christ, they shall walk in the obedience to your word. Father God, they shall walk in your fear, continue to represent you well, Father God, serve you in spirit and in truth, Father God, so that their steps will not be hindered, O Lord God. And when they run, they shall not stumble, King of glory. Father God, we pray that they shall take firm hold of your instruction, O Lord God, and your word shall never depart from their eyes, from their heart, Father God, but they shall meditate on your word day and night, Lord, that they may be wise, Father God. Lord, we thank you. We give you glory, honor, and all praise. In Jesus' mighty name we pray. Amen. I'm reading Proverbs chapter 23, verse 20. It says, do not mix with wine bibbers or with gluttonous eaters of meat, for the drunkard and the glutton will come to poverty, and drowsiness will clothe a man with rags. Hallelujah. So it's a instruction and it says, it's a warning also at the same time. It's saying, do not mix. So we are still praying for our children that they shall not join, they shall not walk, they shall not sit, they shall not stand with such people who are operating in this category. It says that do not mix with wine bibbers or with gluttonous eaters of meat. So we'll pray for our children that they shall be in the right company, in the company of godly men and women. Bible says that bad company corrupts good manners. We are still praying for our children. They are growing and they have to grow in the knowledge of God, in the will of God, in the word of God. As we are praying for them, they will continue to remain in the right company. Hallelujah. They shall not be deceived in the name of Jesus Christ, because they are in the world, but they are not of the world. And as we are praying for them, we'll pray that they shall walk with wise, that they may be wise in the name of Jesus Christ. I will read Luke 21 verse 36 very quickly. It says, but take heed to yourself, lest your hearts be weighed down with caressing, drunkenness and cares of this life, and that day come on you unexpectedly. And verse 39 says, watch therefore and pray always that you may be counted worthy to escape all these things that will come to pass and to stand before the Son of Man. We are still praying for our children that they shall be watchful, they shall be vigilant, they shall be careful in which company they are in their classes, in their school, in their friend circle, in their neighborhood. And we as a parent, we will continue to pray for them that they shall walk worthy of their calling, they shall walk worthy and they shall escape the things which is going to come and that they may stand before the Lord. Hallelujah. Let's open our mouth and pray. Father God, we thank you. We give you all glory, honor, and all praise, Father God. Lord, we pray for our children, King of Glory, that they shall walk properly, Father God. As your word says, Father God, not in lewdness, not in lust, not in strife, not in envy, in the name of Jesus Christ, not in drunkenness, Father God, but as they have received Christ, my Father, they shall put on, as they have put on Christ, Father God, Lord, they shall continue to walk in Christ, that they may not fulfill the lust of the flesh, Father God, and they shall give no provision for the flesh to fulfill its lust, Father God. Lord, we pray they shall not be deceived in the name of Jesus Christ, Father God. Lord, they shall never stand with those who are operating in this category, Father God, with such people, Father God, that those who have given them to these things, Father God. Lord, we pray that our children shall be wise to choose the wise company, Father God. They shall be with wise men and women, O Lord God. Lord, we pray, Father God, give them wisdom, Father God. They shall not be deceived, O Lord God. Lord, they shall walk properly, Father God, wherever they go, Lord. They shall behave properly, Father God, knowing that they are the children of the Most High God, Father God. Lord, we pray, King of Glory, that they shall represent you well, Father God. Lord, we pray they shall be awakened to righteousness in the name of Jesus Christ, Father God. And Father God, as they have your knowledge, King of Glory, they shall walk in this knowledge, Father God, that they are children of you, Father God. Lord, we pray that all our children shall walk in your fear, Father God, and continue to depart from evil, Father God. Lord, we pray, King of Glory, that they shall represent you well, Father God, in every area of their lives, Father God. Lord, we pray, Father God, deliver them from the lust of the eyes, lust of the flesh, and the pride of life, Father God. As they have received Holy Spirit, Father God, they shall walk in your spirit, Lord. They shall walk in Christ, Father God. Lord, we pray that the truth of your word shall never depart from them, Lord. Lord, you direct their hearts and direct their steps, Father God, and be their God all the days of their lives, Father God. Lord, we thank you. We give you glory, honor, and all praise. In Jesus' mighty name we pray. Amen. I will read verse 22, Proverbs 23, verse 22. It says, listen to your father who begot you, and do not despise your mother when she is old. Hallelujah. So another advice and instruction for the children, that it says, listen to your father who begot you, and your mother, do not despise when your mother is old. So we are praying for our children, that all our children in the name of Jesus Christ shall obey their parents in the Lord. Hallelujah. In all things, because this is the first commandment with promise that it may be well with them, and God will add length of days in their life, so that the kingdom of God may expand. So the word of God will reach to every nation through our children and our children's children and coming generations. So we are still praying for our children, that they shall receive wisdom. They shall not be deceived. They shall not walk in darkness. As they have received Christ in their life, they shall walk in the light of Christ. They shall continue to walk in the light of the word of God. Let's open our mouth and pray. Father God, we thank you. We give you all glory, honor, and all praise, Lord. Lord, we present all our children to your throne of grace, and every soul, Father God, who has accepted you, Father God, through radio ministry, through the prayers of Lord God. Lord, your word is talking to every one of us, Lord. Lord, we pray that our children shall receive wisdom, O Lord God. They shall listen. They shall be careful how they are walking, Father God. Lord, as your word says, that they shall not despise their mothers, O Lord God. Our children shall never despise us when we are old. But Lord, they will take care of their parents well, Father God, because we are raising them in your word. We are raising them in your fear, Father God. And above all, Lord, we desire as a parent that all our children shall walk in your truth, Father God. Lord, we pray, Father God, that your spirit shall continue to lead them and guide them in all truth, Father God. They shall not be deceived, Father God, but they shall stand strong on the authority of your word, Lord. Lord, you direct their hearts and direct their steps, Father God, and we pray, King of Glory, their heart shall be fixed in you, Jesus Christ. They shall always rely upon you, Father God, knowing that you are the strength of their heart, you are the strength of their bones, that you are the strength of their flesh, Father God. Lord, they shall know that without you they cannot go far, Father God, and they shall know that in Christ they can do all things, because it is you who strengthens them, Father God. Lord, we pray that our children shall listen to the advice of their parents, Lord, the advice which comes from your word, Father God, and they shall keep it in their heart and walk with it, Father God. Lord, we thank you. We give you glory, honor, and all praise. In Jesus' mighty name we pray. Amen. I will read verse 23. It says, buy the truth and do not sell it. Also wisdom and instruction. and understanding. Hallelujah. So it says, by the truth, our children, they have known the truth. Jesus Christ is the truth of the word of God. And we'll pray that they have known this truth. They shall continue to walk in this truth. They shall continue to share the truth of the word of God wherever they go. It says, buy the truth and do not sell it. So Jesus is the way, the truth and life. And without Christ, there is no life. Without Christ, no one can come to the Father. Without Christ, there is no salvation. We'll pray. They shall never compromise themselves when it comes to stand on the authority of the truth of the word of God. Hallelujah. Wherever they go, they will continue to represent Christ well. And it says, and wisdom and instruction and understanding. So we'll pray they shall receive wisdom in all they're getting. They shall get understanding. They shall be wise in their generation. Hallelujah. And they shall not deny the truth. Jesus Christ is the truth. So they shall never deny Jesus Christ in any area of their life. Wherever they go, they shall represent their Christ well. And scripture says in Matthew chapter 10, I will quickly read verse 32 and 33. It says, therefore, whoever confesses me before men, him I will also confess before my Father who is in heaven. But whoever denies me before men, him I will also deny before my Father who is in heaven. So denying the truth is denying Christ. Hallelujah. We'll pray that our children shall not deny Christ in any circumstances. Let's open our mouth and pray. Father God, we thank you for you are a great God, Lord, and greatly to be praised, my Father. You're full of love and compassion, Lord. We thank you, Father God, that your greatness is unsearchable, King of glory. Lord, we thank you for our families. We thank you for our children and our children's children and coming generations. Oh, Lord God, for they are in your hands, Father God. But Lord, as a parent, we pray for ourselves, Father God, give us patience, give us wisdom and the knowledge of your will, Father God, that we may raise our children according to your will, Father God. Lord, we pray, Father God, that our children shall continue to operate in your truth, Father God. They have known Christ, Father God, from now. The Lord, they shall walk with Christ that they may be like Christ, Father God. They shall always set their mind on the things which are above where Christ is seated, Father God. Lord, we pray, Father God, that our children shall never deny Christ, Father God, shall never deny your truth, O Lord God, but represent you well, Father God. Lord, it doesn't matter whatever they have to face tomorrow or whatever will come tomorrow, Father God, but they shall be strong in you and in the power of your might, Lord. Lord, we pray that they shall grow in the knowledge of your will, Father God, in all wisdom and spiritual understanding in the name of Jesus Christ, Lord. They shall meditate on your word day and night, Father God, and your word shall never depart from their heart, shall never depart from their mouth, Father God. Lord, we pray that they shall grow in your wisdom, in your understanding, in your knowledge, O Lord God. Lord, we thank you that your excellent spirit is resting upon all our children, Father God, the spirit of wisdom, the spirit of knowledge, the spirit of understanding, the spirit of counsel and might and the fear of the Lord shall continue to rest upon all our children, Father God, that they may represent you well, my Father. Lord, we thank you. We give you glory, honor and all praise. In Jesus' mighty name we pray. Amen. I will read verse 24. It says, the father of the righteous will greatly rejoice, and he who begets a wise child will delight in him. Let your father and your mother be glad, and let her who bore you rejoice. Hallelujah. So it says, when a father is raising a wise children, his heart will rejoice, greatly rejoice. It says, and he will have delight in him. It says that, let your father and your mother be glad, and he who bore you rejoice. So we'll pray for our children that they shall continue to bring joy and happiness and peace and rejoicing to us, to our heart. Hallelujah. They shall never bring grief. They shall never be a cause of grief to us. And we'll pray above all to our Heavenly Father, because when God is seeing that all his children are walking in the truth, it is giving him great joy. And we'll pray that our children shall continue to bring joy to the Lord and to us as a parents and to the spiritual parents. Hallelujah. They shall never bring grief. They shall never bring confusion. They shall never bring pain to us, but we shall continue to rejoice in them, rejoice over them. Let's open our mouth and pray. Father God, we thank you. We give you all glory, Lord. We thank you, Father God, for the fruit of womb, Father God. It is from you, Father God. All our children, they are blessed from you, Father God. And you have given them into our hands, Father God. Lord, we pray for our children, King of Glory, that they shall continue to bring joy to us, Father God. Lord, we shall continue to rejoice greatly when we see them growing in you and in your word, Father God, not compromising themselves with the things of this world, Father God. Lord, and it shall bring greater joy to you, Father God, when you see our children walking and serving you in spirit and in truth, Father God. Lord, we pray that our children shall be a joyful children in our house, O Lord God. Lord, we pray, King of Glory, they shall never bring grief to us, Lord, but they shall always bring joy and happiness, Father God. They shall bring honor to us, to our name, Father God. Lord, we pray, Father God, that your grace is sufficient for them, Lord. Each day your grace shall be multiplied to them, Father God, that they may continue to grow thereby, Father God. Lord, we thank you. We give you glory, honor, and all praise. In Jesus' mighty name we pray. Amen.
2: God bless you all. Let's open to 2 Samuel 22. 2 Samuel 22 from verse 1. And David spake unto the Lord the words of this song in the day that the Lord had delivered him out of the hand of all his enemies and out of the hand of Saul. And he said, The Lord is my rock and my fortress and my deliverer. The God of my rock, in him will I trust. He is my shield and the horn of my salvation, my high tower and my refuge, my savior. Thou savest me from violence. Amen. So we know the kind of troubles that David faced from enemies on all sides, from Saul, who was continuously hunting him down. And he was always on the run, living in difficult, inhospitable environments. So he went through many trials, but he continued to put his trust in the Lord. And he's describing the ways that God protected him. He said he was my rock. So he was able to stand on a solid ground because of God. God continued to keep him and preserve him. He was his fortress. He defended him, shielded him, and he was his deliverer. He delivered him from the hands of his enemies. Amen. So we are going to pray that we shall continue to put our trust in the Lord. And there is a day when the Lord has purposed to bring us out of whatever you're facing. You know, so David never gave up hope despite the challenges, the difficulties, the many setbacks he faced. He continued to put his trust in the Lord. So we are going to pray that we shall continue to make our refuge in the Lord. He's our rock. As long as we're standing on him, we shall come out of whatever we are facing, and we shall come forth with a song like David. And he was able to sing from his heart because he knew what he went through and he knew what God did for him. Amen. So let's pray. Father God, we thank you, Father. We praise you. We bless you, Lord. Lord, we thank you, Father, for being our fortress, our refuge, Lord, our strong defense, my Father God. Lord, we thank you, Father, for you are with us, Lord, in every situation, everything that we go through, my Father, Lord. Lord, we are not alone, Father. And Lord, we thank you for you will always make a way for your people, my Father God. Lord, we know that all things work together for our good, Father, Lord. Lord, we shall not cast away our confidence, my Father, which has a great recompense of reward, my Father, Lord. Lord, but we shall continue to declare, my Father, that the Lord is our strength. The Lord is our refuge. He's our fortress, my Father God. Lord, our hope is in you, Father, Lord. Our eyes are lifted up unto the hills, my Father, for our help comes from you alone, Father, Lord. We thank you. We praise you, Lord. In Jesus' name we pray. Amen. And verse 4 says, I'll call on the Lord who is worthy to be praised. So shall he, so shall I be saved from my enemies. So we're going to pray that any situation, maybe call on the name of the Lord. Whatever comes across your way, whatever challenge, don't be crestfallen. Don't be fear-stricken. You know, continue to call on the name of the Lord. Don't think, oh, I don't have anybody. Who am I going to call in this hour? You know, first call on the Lord. And that is what we need to do. I will call on the Lord who is worthy to praise. So shall I be saved from my enemies. So, you know, it's God who saves us from situations, circumstances, from people who may want to hurt us in some way or the other. You know, it's God who works behind the scenes to deliver us. Amen. So let's pray that our first point of call shall always be the Lord. Father God, we thank you, Father God. Lord, we pray, Lord, that our heart shall not be moved by evil tidings. Lord, our hearts are fixed, my Father, trusting in you, Father God. Lord, in any situation, Lord, let us open our mouths and call upon your name, Lord Jesus, Father. Lord, we know, Lord, that your name is above every other name, my Father. At your name, my Father, every knee shall bow, my Father. Every tongue shall confess that you are Lord, Father, Lord. We thank you, Father, for the name of Jesus, Father, Lord. We thank you, Father, for being our refuge, our strength, Father. Lord, we shall continue to Be strong in you, Lord, and in the power of your might, Father, Lord. Lord, we thank you, Father, Lord. None of us shall be afraid, my Father, Lord, but we shall wait on the Lord, my Father, and be of good courage, my Father, Lord, for you shall continue to strengthen our hearts, Father. We thank you. We praise you, Lord. In Jesus' name we pray. Amen. And verse 7 says, in my distress, I called upon the Lord and cried to my God, and he did hear my voice out of his temple, and my cry did enter into his ears. Then the earth shook and trembled, the foundations of heaven moved and shook because he was wroth. Amen. Now the word of God says, let God arise and his enemies be scattered. Amen. May God continue to arise for us in our situations, our circumstances. He says, I called upon the Lord, and he says, my cry entered into his ears. So the word of God tells us the eyes of the Lord are upon the righteous and his ears are open to their prayers. Amen. So we need to remain in the ways of righteousness. Amen. And so when we call, the Lord will hear us. Amen. He does not make the heaven above us brass. When we call on his name and when we walk in righteousness, you know, he's attentive, he's open to listen to our prayers. So let's pray that the Lord shall continue to show himself strong on our behalf in every situation, every circumstance. Father God, we thank you, Father. We praise you, Lord. Lord, we pray that you shall help us, my Father, to continue in your ways, my Father God, to be pleasing to you, my Father God, in our words, in our thoughts, in our deeds, our actions, my Father God. May we continue to give you good pleasure, Father God. Lord, our desire, our prayer is that you shall always hear us, Lord, when we call upon your name, my Father, Lord, and that you would show yourself strong on our behalf, Lord. Your word says the eyes of the Lord run to and fro throughout the whole earth to show himself strong on behalf of those whose heart is perfect toward you, Lord. Lord, give us a heart that is perfect toward you, my Father God. We thank you, we praise you, Lord. Lord, you are our defense, my Father, Lord, and we know that you shall fight every battle that comes across our way, my Father God. Lord, we choose to stand behind you, my Father God. We choose to follow you, my Father God. May you continue to direct our steps, Lord. We thank you, we praise you, Lord. In Jesus' name we pray. Amen. Let's look at verse 17. It says, he sent from above, he took me, he drew me out of many waters. He delivered me from my strong enemy and from them that hated me, for they were too strong for me. Amen. So it doesn't matter how strong the enemy is, you know, it doesn't matter how strong that situation is, you know, and it doesn't matter whether it's trying to swallow you up. You know, the Lord will not give us up. Amen. It says, he sent from above. You know, God will send help from above. Amen. Our help comes from above. He took me. He pulled David out of all those troubles. You know, he says he drew me out of many waters. That means, you know, he had so many problems, so many things troubling him, but the Lord, you know, brought him out of it all. So we're going to pray, you know, that it says he delivered from them that hated me, for they were too strong for me. So we're going to pray that we shall not be intimidated, overwhelmed by situations, circumstances or people, you know, because it's not us who, we're not going in our own strength. It's not about us, you know, it's about the God that we have put our trust in. Amen. And there is nothing too hard, too difficult for him. There's nothing too strong to withstand God. Amen. So let's pray. Father God, we thank you, Father God. Lord, we pray, Lord, that our eyes shall continue to look unto you, my Father God, for our deliverance, our help. Father, for you have sent your word to heal us, to deliver us, Father God. Lord, there's nothing too hard, nothing too difficult for you, Lord. Lord, we shall continue to believe in you, my Father God, Lord. We shall not stagger at the promises of God, my Father, Lord. But Lord, we shall be firm in faith, my Father, trusting you, my Father, believing your word, my Father God. Lord, we shall continue to stand on your promises, my Father, for your promises are yea and amen, my Father God. Lord, we pray, Lord, that nothing shall intimidate us, my Father. Nothing shall strike fear in our hearts, my Father, for you have not given us a spirit of fear, but of power and of love and of a sound mind, my Father, Lord. Lord, we shall continue to put our trust in you, my Father, Lord. Whoso puts his trust in the Lord shall be safe, Father. And Lord, we know that we shall continue to be safe and secure, Lord, for our hearts are resting in you, Father, Lord. We thank you, we praise you, Lord. In Jesus' name we pray. Amen. And let's look at verse 22. It says, for I have kept the ways of the Lord and have not wickedly departed from my God. 23. For all his judgments were before me, and as for his statutes, I did not depart from them. 24. I was also upright before him and have kept myself from iniquity. Amen. So David says that he has kept the ways of the Lord. He says, I have kept the ways of the Lord and have not wickedly departed from my God is. So it is to our own advantage. It is for our own good that we should remain seeking the Lord, serving the Lord. It doesn't make a big difference to God, you know, whether we seek Him or not. He's God, but it is for us. And that is because of His great love. He has chosen to give us access to Himself, and we can go boldly to the throne room of grace. And it is through Jesus Christ that we have this access. So let's pray that we shall not do anything to disrupt our relationship with the Father. He has reconciled us to Himself, and He has given us this right to call Him Abba Father. Amen. So let's pray that we shall continue to depart from evil. We shall continue to depart from everything that God dislikes. Let's pray. Father God, we thank You. Father, we praise You. Lord, Lord, we pray, Father God, that we shall continue to foster our relationship with You, Father God. Lord, help us, Lord, that we may continue to depart from every form of iniquity, my Father God. Lord, iniquity shall not have any rest in our land, my Father. The road of the wicked shall not rest in our land, my Father God. Lord, we shall not give place to the devil, my Father God. Lord, help us, Father, strengthen us that we may continue to please You, Lord. Continue to do those things that give You delight, Father God. Lord, You have created us to give You good pleasure, Lord. Let our lives, Lord, our families, Lord, our conversations, Lord, our children, Lord, give You delight, my Father God. Let it bring You good pleasure, my Father God. Lord, let the things that we talk about, my Father, Lord, bring You glory, Father God. We thank You, we praise You, Lord. In Jesus' name we pray. Amen. And let's look at verse 26. It says, with the merciful, Thou wilt show Thyself merciful. And with the upright man, Thou wilt show Thyself upright. With the pure, Thou wilt show Thyself pure. And with the froward, Thou wilt show Thyself unsavory. Amen. So we can see, you know, that everybody likes to receive mercy. Everybody likes to be dealt with uprightly. But the Word of God says that, you know, we have to be merciful. So that is what He says, you know, love your neighbor as yourself and love the Lord your God with all your heart, with all your mind, with all your strength. So we're going to pray that we shall continue to be merciful, because we already prayed that, you know, we have to overcome evil with good, and we should not harbor bitterness in our hearts. We should not be unforgiving. And as the Word of God tells us, we are not able to love the brother that we see. You know, how can we love the God that we cannot see? Amen. And if you don't love your brother, you walk in darkness. That's what the Word of God says. So let's pray that we shall continue to be merciful. We shall continue to walk uprightly, because what we sow, we shall reap. Amen. Do unto others as we would have them do unto us. Amen. So let's pray. Father God, we thank You. Father God, Lord, we pray that You shall help us, my Father, to be obedient to Your word, my Father God. Lord, help us to have a heart that is forgiving, my Father, that is loving, my Father, that is compassionate and merciful to those around us, my Father God. Lord, help us, my Father, to operate in purity, my Father God. Lord, with the pure, You will show Yourself pure, my Father God. Lord, we desire, my Father, to receive, my Father, the good that You have purposed for us, my Father God, for us and our families, Lord. We thank You, Father, for giving us this eternal life, my Father, Lord. Though we did not deserve it, my Father, You gave it to us. It is a gift of God, Father, Lord. Lord, we thank You, Father, for Your loving kindness, Your mercy, my Father, Lord. Lord, You did not even spare Your own Son, my Father, but You delivered Him for us all, my Father, Lord. Lord, help us to be selfless, Lord, in serving You, my Father, in serving the body of Christ, my Father, God. Help us to operate in love towards everyone, my Father, Lord. Help us to overcome evil with good, Lord, as Your word says, Lord. We thank You, we praise You, Lord. In Jesus' name we have prayed. Amen.
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that men may hear the truth, come to the light of the truth, and walk in the truth. Dr. Ihemeh N. Ndukwe, a missionary in the Middle East and Asia for more than 21 years, graced with a word for revival, now comes your way on Revival Now. 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

Revival now. Revival is quickened by the Holy Spirit. This same Spirit that raised Jesus Christ from the dead is still moving, shaking the whole earth, reviving and filling with new wine those who are eagerly waiting for the appearing of Jesus Christ the second time for salvation. Isaiah 55 verse 1 calls out, "Ho, everyone who thirsts, come to the waters. Come and be filled with the new wine of the truths of Jesus Christ. Come seek the Lord while he may be found. Why wait till you find yourself in difficulties? Come, call upon the Lord while he is near." But note what Jesus said in Mark chapter 2 verse 22. "No one puts new wine into old wineskins, or else the new wine bursts the wineskin. The wine is spilled and the wineskin ruined. But new wine must be put into new wineskins." God is seeking new wineskins to fill with the new wine of his word and power. You can let the truth of God's word enter you today, turn you and change you into a new wineskin. Proverbs 25 verse 4 charges this: "Take away the dross from the silver, and it will go to the silversmith for jewelry." So why not take away and forsake those wrong ways, wrong mentalities and ideas, wrong ministrations, wrong rulerships and leaderships, self-righteousnesses, all of which have done neither you, the people, the family, the nation, any good. So let the wicked forsake his way, and the unrighteous man his thoughts. Let him return to the Lord, and he will have mercy on him, and to our God, for he will abundantly pardon and fashion him into a vessel fit for the master's use. So come to Jesus now and eat what is good, and let your soul delight itself in God's abundance. To minister is Dr. Iheme Ndukwe. Dr. Iheme Ndukwe is a missionary to the Middle East and Asia for more than 21 years, preaching the word of God pure and unadulterated in demonstration of the Spirit and of power, so that men's faith will not be on the enticing words of man's wisdom, but in the power of God. Dr. Ndukwe is graced with the word for revival now, reviving the minister, family, and nations. Remember, the entrance of God's word gives light and gives understanding to the simple. Let the word enter in today and revive you now. Revival now.

The message today is taken from 1st Epistle of John, chapter 2, from verse 1. My little children, these things write I unto you, that ye sin not. And if any man sin, we have an advocate with the Father, Jesus Christ the righteous. See how John lovingly refers to the saints whom he is raising in the fear of the Lord as little children, as per those who are new in the faith, whom he cares so much for, as newborn babes who should continue to desire the sincere milk of the Word of God. He might be referring to them as little children relative to his own age. At that time, also, he must have learned from our Lord and Savior Jesus Christ the way he addressed his disciples. In the Gospel of John 13, verse 33, he says, little children, yet a little while I am with you. You shall seek me, and as I said unto the Jews, whither I go, you cannot come. So now I say to you. So the Lord was also referring to his disciples whom he was raising in the way of the Lord as little children, as people he's teaching, as people he was bringing up to be his representatives. You also find the same reference or the same term as he used it on the disciples in the Gospel of John 21, verse 5. Then Jesus said unto them, children, have ye any meat? They answered him, no. So this way, his children, as far as he was concerned, because he was raising them up in the fear of the Lord, he came to teach them the way to go to profit. He came to show them the way, the truth, and the life that is in God through him. So he is their teacher, he is their master, he is their Lord. So he could call them lovingly children or little children. It's not a way to despise them, but a way to encourage them and show them the level of love he has for them. John emphasized this term in several places. Also, as we can see in the first epistle of John, chapter 2, verse 12, say, I write unto you, little children, because your sins are forgiven you for his name's sake. Verse 13, I write unto you, fathers, because you have known him that is from the beginning. I write unto you, young men, because you have overcome the wicked one. I write unto you, little children, because you have known the Father. So, in this way of qualifying different people at different stages of their growth in Christ, that's also how John was referring to these people as little children, that they were still babes growing, people he needed to nurture in the fear of the Lord. It's also a way of showing his intimacy with them. In that 1 John chapter 2, verse 28, he says, and now, little children, abide in him, that when he shall appear, we may have confidence and not be ashamed before him at his coming. So he taught them to abide in the word of God, to abide in Christ. So it's a show of intimacy of a father to the child, and also as a protective, caring term for those God is raising up through his ministry. So he continued using this term at different times. You also find it in 1st Epistle of John, chapter 3, verse 7. He said, little children, let no man deceive you. He that doeth righteousness is righteous, even as he is righteous. So it's a way of emphasizing what he was teaching them, for them to learn to grow in the faith, not to remain as little, not to remain as babes. So he was encouraging them to grow in the faith, that they should not just remain as little children. He continued in that first epistle of John chapter 3 verse 18. He said, my little children, let us not love in word, neither in tongue, but in deed and in truth. So he considered them as his children in the faith, as those he begot in the faith. It's also a way of instructing them in what he expects them to do and to be. So he used this to instruct them in righteousness, to instruct them in obedience, to instruct them to continue to abide in the faith, not to deviate from the truth.
He also used this term in 1st Epistle of John chapter 4 verse 4. Say, ye are of God, little children, and have overcome them. Because greater is he that is in you than he that is in the world. So he encouraged them here. He said, listen, you of God have begotten you through the gospel to God the Father. For those who received him, who received what Jesus Christ did for them on the cross of Calvary, those who believed in his name, he gave the right to become the children of God. So he was telling them here, yeah, you are of God. Little children, have overcome them. Because greater is he that is in you than he that is in the world. So he was teaching them to know that they have the Holy Spirit indwelling in them. And that greater is he that is in them than he that is in the world. So they should remain abiding in the word of God, not looking back again to go back to the world. So it's an emphasis of making them to remain in the truth and telling them there is still room for them to grow. That's why he was referring to them as little children. Don't ever think you have arrived, but continue to be like a child who is ever ready to learn what your father is teaching you in the gospel. So you that are new in the faith, desire the sincere milk of the word of God that you may grow thereby. Desire to go to the level of eating meat and bones. Desire to advance in the way of truth, in obedience, in holiness. So it was a way of instructing them in what he expects them to do and to be. And what he doesn't expect them to do at all. Like he also said in that first epistle of John chapter 5 verse 21, he said, little children, keep yourselves from idols. Amen. So he spoke expressly the things he expects them to avoid. He said, keep yourselves from idols. Avoid all appearances of evil. Purpose to remain in the truth, walking in the truth. Paul used the same term by saying, my beloved sons, whom I have begotten in Christ through the gospel. 1 Corinthians chapter 4 from verse 14. I write not these things to shame you, but as my beloved sons, I warn you. Verse 15. For though you have 10,000 instructors in Christ, yet have you not many fathers. For in Christ Jesus I have begotten you through the gospel. So it was a relational way of teaching, of instructing those he was raising in the fear of the Lord, those he had brought into the saving knowledge of the word of God. So he emphasized it that though they may have 10,000 instructors in Christ, yet they have not many fathers. So he was telling them simply, I am your father in the Lord. I am your spiritual father. I begotten you to God through Jesus Christ, through the word of God. So you should learn to obey the word of God and walk in the word of God. Also, he used the term in Galatians chapter 4, verse 19. Say, my little children, of whom I travail in birth again until Christ be formed in you. So he was emphasizing that they need to grow. They need to grow in the faith. They need to grow in obedience to the word of God. They need to continue to press unto perfection. So he told them he was busy praying for them. He was traveling in prayers so that Christ would be formed in them. So he was referring to them as little children in order for them to know there is room to grow. They should not see themselves that they have arrived. They should desire to continue to grow. All these words that these apostles were using, all are caring, protective, and loving terms because of their love for the fruit of their labor in Christ. For the labor of love we have in the gospel, we should be caring. We should be after seeing the souls that have come into the kingdom grow in the faith. We should be desirous to see them grow in the faith. The Bible says we should teach faithful men who should be able to teach others. We should help them and teach them
to know how to be faithful so that they'll be in a position to teach others also. See, also, Paul used that term in writing to the Thessalonians in 1 Thessalonians chapter 2, verse 11. So as you know, how we exhorted and comforted and charged every one of you, as a father doth his children. So we should learn this also. We should see every child of God, whom God has given us as under shepherds, to take care of as our own children. Caring, loving, praying for them, and taking good care of them. That's what John was saying and emphasizing in that first epistle of John, chapter 2, verse 1. He said, my little children, these things write I unto you, that ye sin not. And if any man sin, we have an advocate with the Father, Jesus Christ, the righteous. So he wrote unto them, what did he write? He wrote unto them that they should continue to remain in the truth, having fellowship with the Father, the Son, and the Holy Spirit, which entails abiding in the truth. That's how they can maintain and remain in communion. So he was writing unto them that they should refuse to backslide into sin. They should remain in the truth. Now that they have put their hands to the plow, that they should not look back. That's what he was writing unto them. Said, that which we have seen and have declared we unto you, that you also may have fellowship with us, and truly our fellowship is with the Father and with his Son, Jesus Christ. And these things write we unto you, that your joy may be full. So he was encouraging them to remain in the place where their joy will be full, that they should not backslide. But yet, he made a leeway. He said, my little children, this is right I unto you, that ye sin not. The message of the gospel is for us to remain in communion with one another and with God, the Father, the Son, and the Holy Spirit. We are to warn people to avoid sin and all appearances of sin, but rather for them to remain as the righteousness of God in Christ Jesus. See what God said to Ezekiel in Ezekiel chapter 3 from verse 20. Again, when a righteous man doth turn from his righteousness and commit iniquity, and I lay a stumbling block before him, he shall die, because thou hast not given him warning. He shall die in his sin, and his righteousness which he had done shall not be remembered, but his blood will I require at thy hand. Verse 21, nevertheless, if thou warn the righteous man that the righteous sin not, and he doth not sin, he shall surely live, because he is warned. Also thou hast delivered thy soul. So the Lord expects us to warn people to escape from the wrath to come. He expects us to speak the truth to people. That's why John was writing there, my little children, this is that I don't tell you, that you sin not. The Lord does not want us to sin. And that's why he has given us the truth. He has given us the scripture. And the Bible says all scripture is given by inspiration of God, and it's profitable for doctrine, for reproof, for correction, for instruction in righteousness, that the man of God may be perfect, thoroughly furnished unto good works. The scripture is supposed to be preached. The total counsel of the world is supposed to be preached. We should learn to preach the total counsel unadulterated, and we should not compromise the truth, no matter who. We should stand in the truth and do the truth. We should teach people the truth and purpose to continue in the truth of the gospel. So John's emphasis in this first epistle of John chapter 2 is, my little children, these things write I unto you, that ye sin not. His emphasis is that they should not sin. They should not remain in sin. As we can see, each time that our Lord and Savior Jesus Christ healed or delivered
or gave sight to the people, what he always says in John chapter 5 from verse 13. And he that was hid was not who it was, for Jesus had conveyed himself away, a multitude being in that place. Verse 14. Afterward, Jesus findeth him in the temple and said unto him, behold, thou art made whole. Sin no more, lest a worse thing come unto thee. This is why John is writing here and saying, my little children, this is I write unto you, that you sin not. Jesus said it expressly, sin no more, lest a worse thing come unto thee. Now that you have accepted Jesus Christ as Lord and Savior, don't open yourself up again to sin. Remain abiding in the truth. Refuse at anything. We take you away from the truth. Simply, what he was telling the man that was healed.

He said, maintain your healing. To maintain your healing, remain with the healer, Jesus Christ. Remain abiding in the truth unless you want a worse thing to come upon you. See Jesus' encounter with the woman who was caught in the very act of adultery, whom the Pharisees and the scribes said before him. See Jesus' end statement to her in John chapter 8 from verse 10. It says, when Jesus had lifted up himself and saw none but the woman, he said unto her, woman, where are those thy accusers? Have no man condemned thee? Verse 11, she said, no man, Lord. And Jesus said unto her, neither do I condemn thee. Go and sin no more. This is the standard. As you have come to the saving knowledge of the word of God, you have come out of condemnation. Purpose that you sin no more. For God so loved the world that he gave his only begotten son, that whosoever believeth in him should not perish, but have everlasting life. For God sent not his son into the world to condemn the world, but that the world through him might be saved. He that believeth on him is not condemned, but he that believeth not is condemned already, because he had not believed in the name of the only begotten Son of God. And this is the condemnation, that light is coming to the world, and men love darkness rather than light, because their deeds were evil. So as you hear the word of God, if there are any areas you have missed it, repent and return to the Lord and sin no more. Jesus came to set us free from sin, self, and Satan. And all he requests from us as we are set free is to sin no more. I encourage you, sin no more. Don't go back to your vomit. Purpose to remain in the truth. The scripture says in Romans chapter 6 from verse 1, what shall we say then? Shall we continue in sin that grace may abound? That's a question. That's a question you must ask yourself. You that have come to receive the grace of our Lord Jesus Christ, I encourage you to remain in the truth. Don't ever go back to sin. What shall we say then? Shall we continue sin that grace may abound? Romans 6 verse 2 continues. Says, God forbid, how shall we that are dead to sin live any longer therein? You should no more live unto sin, because we are not dead to sin. Sin no more. Do not allow anything to take you into the place of sin. God has delivered you from sin, from the wrath to come. Do not go back to sin. The purpose to remain in the truth. The scripture continued in that Romans 6 from verse 15. What then shall we sin? Because we are not under the law, but under grace. God forbid. Verse 16. Know ye not that to whom you yield yourselves servants to obey, his servants ye are to whom ye obey. Whereof sin unto death, of obedience unto righteousness. Verse 17. May God be thanked that ye were the servants of sin, but you have obeyed from the heart that form of doctrine which was delivered unto you. Verse 18. Being then made free from sin, you became the servants of righteousness. May we continue to be servants of righteousness because we have been made free from sin. May we not draw back unto perdition. May we not serve sin any longer. May we remain in the truth of the gospel. The Bible says in Titus chapter 2 verse 11, for the grace of God that bringeth salvation hath appeared to all men. Verse 12, teaching us that denying ungodliness and worldly lust, we should live soberly, righteously, and godly in this present world. Verse 13, looking for that blessed hope and the glorious appearing of the great God and our Savior Jesus Christ. So we should continue to press unto perfection. We should not look back. We should not sin any longer. For we have been delivered from sin. And we are not to live in sin. We are not to walk in sin. That's what the Lord has done for us. So that we should sin no more. That should be your standard. Your standard is that you should

For you have received the knowledge of God. The knowledge of God you have received is to make you to remain serving the Lord in spirit and in truth. It's not for you to go back to sin. Don't draw back unto perdition. For those who draw back, God has no pleasure in them. So sin no more. Continue to live unto righteousness. My little children, First Epistle of John chapter 2, continued in that verse 1, he said, my little children, these things write I unto you, that you sin not. And if any man sin, we have an advocate with the Father, Jesus Christ, the righteous. He's not giving you a leeway to sin, but he's saying, if any man sin, if you find yourself falling into sin, there is an advocate. We have an advocate, our Lord and Savior, Jesus Christ. For the scripture says, if we say that we have no sin, we deceive ourselves and the truth is not in us. If we confess our sins, he is faithful and just to forgive us our sins and to cleanse us from all unrighteousness. If we say that we have not sinned, we make him a liar and his word is not in us. So if you find yourself that you have missed it in any way, don't hide your sin. If you discover you have derailed or strayed away from the truth, repent, confess, and forsake it. Don't remain in that fallen state, in that place of condemnation. For Christ has come to deliver you from the condemnation of sin that came from Satan. So don't remain in that fallen state, because God has made a way of escape, a remedy for us through his Son, Jesus Christ. We have Jesus. The scripture says in Romans chapter 8, verse 34, who is he that condemneth? It is Christ that died, yea, rather, that is risen again, who is even at the right hand of God, who also maketh intercession for us. Christ is seated on the right hand side of God, interceding on our behalf. For he that knew no sin became sin for us, that we may become the righteousness of God in Christ Jesus. So let us remain seated with him in heavenly places, far above principalities and powers. We shall sin no more. But if we have found ourselves derailing, we have our Lord and Savior Jesus Christ, our advocate. For there is one God and one mediator between God and men, the man Christ Jesus, who gave himself a ransom for all to be testified in due time. He's the one who has saved us from our sins. He's the one who has the power to plead on our behalf. He is our intercessor. He is our advocate. He is our mediator. He is the mediator between us and God. And that's why we that have come to the saving knowledge of the word of God, we are his ambassadors. And we are to continue to reconcile men to him, that they will come into the saving knowledge of the word of God and they will sin no more. And as you do this, remain blessed. In Jesus' name, amen.

0: 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I repeat the email address, info@inwardrevival.org. 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I repeat that telephone number, +234 701 687 0490. Thank you so much.
1: When the roll is called from yonder, I'll be there.
2: Hallelujah, we thank God for the word that has come forth. We thank God for always speaking to us from His Word. We thank God for the understanding, for the wisdom, for the revelation that He continues to give His children from His Word. We'll pray this Word shall continue to find good ground. It shall not be lost in the cares of this world. It shall not be suppressed. It shall not be taken away, stolen away by the enemy. But it shall bring forth fruit unto life. Hallelujah. As we heard from 1 John Chapter 2, verse 1. The scripture says, "My little children, these things I write unto you." We also heard that Jesus referred to his disciples in a similar fashion, calling them little children or children. It is a title used in love. It is a title which shows care. It is a title which shows a relationship. And that is what is expected even from us in this day and age, to share this relationship, to share this feeling with those who are seeking God, with the children of God, with the souls around us. You know, even Paul and John, we heard the scriptures, how they continued in this pattern of calling the disciples, of calling the believers little children. It shows the love and the care, you know, that goes along with this relationship. Children, when you call someone a child, you don't just leave a child to themselves. If my children make a mistake, if my children, even though they may seem disconnected to me sometimes, I cannot disconnect with them because they are my children, because of the relationship I have with them. 2 Corinthians chapter 5 verse 13. If you read, it says, "For whether we be beside ourselves, it is to God, or whether we be sober, it is for your cause. For the love of Christ constraineth us, because you thus judge that if one died for all, then all were dead." Hallelujah. So what constrains you into this relationship with the people? Many times, it is not this relationship that we share with others, this compassion, this love that we have been asked through the Word of God to show to others. It is not reciprocated from the other side. So why would you give yourself so completely to these people, to the souls around, if there is no other reason? Remember this reason. It says, because the love of God constrains us. Because God has shown that same love to us. That's why we need to show the same love to those who are around us. We need to show the same care, the same compassion. The Bible says, He died for us while we were yet sinners. We did not give Him anything. The Bible says, God loved us first. We will pray for ourselves that we shall continue to show this love, this care, this compassion towards the people of God. We shall continue for genuine love for genuine care for souls. We may not give up on them. We may not leave them midway, but we shall continue to operate in the love of God. Let's pray for ourselves. Lord, help us to also have this relationship with souls around us, that we will consider them as little children. We shall consider them as people who need love, care, who need the support to grow and to learn your word. Let's pray. Father God, we bless your name. We glorify your name, Lord. I thank you, Lord, for the example that you have set for us, Lord. You have called us little children. You cared for us, Lord. You have given your life for your little children, Heavenly Father. Lord, we pray, Father God, in our walk with you, help us to have the same heart, to have the same mindset, Lord, to care, to love, to have compassion to those who are outside, those who have not yet known to grown to know you, Heavenly Father. Lord, we pray we shall continue to showcase your love, Lord. We shall continue to showcase your affection, Heavenly Father. Lord, we pray, Father God, that your love shall continue to constrain us, Heavenly Father. May we never give up on these souls, Lord. May we never give up on those who are yet in their walk with you, growing and at the level of babes, Lord. Lord, they may need more attention. They may need patience, Lord. Help us to continue, Father God. We bless your name. We glorify your name, Lord. I thank you, Father God, for your love that you have shown us, Lord. You have given us an example. There is no reason for me to give up on these people, on these souls, Heavenly Father. We pray, Lord, and we pray that your church shall represent you well. Your children shall represent you well through love, through care, through compassion towards those who are outside, Lord. We bless your name. We glorify your name, Lord. We ask this prayer in Jesus' name. Amen. Amen. It says, my little children, these things write I unto you, that you sin not. Hallelujah. So the instruction has come forth, sin not. It is a warning given by John to the readers, to the believers, to the people who he is calling his little children. And you know, warnings are never pleasant. People who are warned, they don't always like to be warned. They don't always like to be corrected. It is not something that people look forward to. But though they may not be pleasant, they are always important and they are always beneficial, and they are for the safety of the people who are being warned. You know, Bible says in Isaiah 62 verse 6, says, I have set watchmen upon thy walls, O Jerusalem, which shall never hold their peace day nor night. Ye that make mention of the Lord, keep not silence. Hallelujah. The Lord has made you and me also a watchman on the wall, not just to cry out to God. That's not the only duty of the watchman, to continue to praying to God for these souls. But while you are praying to God for these souls, while you are interceding for souls, while you are seeking God's help to bring these souls into the kingdom, it is also our duty to see when they are going astray, when they are sinning, when they are going in the wrong direction, to open our mouths and to correct them. It may not be pleasant. It may not be very welcomed by those who are being warned, who are being corrected. But nonetheless, it is our duty. We will pray for ourselves. You know, whether people like it or not, we shall continue to speak the word of God. We shall continue to warn them. Jesus said, we shall be hated of all men for his name's sake. So ministry may not always be popular. In fact, it is never popular when you continue to speak the whole word of God, when you continue to speak the truth. But we are not here for popularity. We are here for the truth of the word of God, and we are here eventually to save souls. We'll pray for ourselves. We shall not shy away from speaking the truth, from warning, from telling souls when they are missing it to return unto the Lord. Let's pray. Father God, we thank you, Lord, for all that you have done, Heavenly Father. Lord, we thank you, Father God, for your word which comes, Lord, for correction, for rebuke, for chastisement, Lord, so that we shall be complete, Heavenly Father. Lord, we pray, Father God, your word shall continue to spread forth, Lord, without any hindrances, Lord, without any touch-ups, Lord, without being watered down, Heavenly Father. Lord, teach us to speak your full word, Lord, the full counsel of your word, Heavenly Father. Lord, even though it may be unpopular, Lord, but we know it is always beneficial, Lord. Only the truth can set people free, Lord. Help us, Lord, to never sugarcoat the truth, Lord. Help us
3: us to never compromise the truth, Heavenly Father. But as your watchman, Lord, help us to continue to speak out your word, to continue to warn those who are outside, Father God, so that in warning them, we shall also deliver our own souls, Lord. We shall not bring sin upon us, Lord. We shall not take the responsibility of blood of other people, Lord. Lord, we pray, Father, as your ministers, as your people, as your children, help us to be bold to always speak your word, Father God. We thank you, Lord, for your grace that you continue to give us for your ministry, Lord. Take your glory and honor and praise, Father. We ask this prayer in Jesus' name. Amen. Amen. And it continues to say, my little children, these things write I unto you, that you sin not. And if any man sin, we have an advocate with the Father. Hallelujah. So the initial instruction is that you do not sin. That is what we all should aspire to. That is all what we all should try to do. That we sin not. Every day, continue to work out your salvation with fear and trembling. Try your best not to sin. But being weak in the flesh, Paul said, the things that I ought to do, I don't do, and the things that I don't want to do, I do. So many times you can fall into that temptation, you can miss, you can slip up. But we thank God, there is a way to get out of that. It says, but if any man sin, we have an advocate with the Father. So the first thing that you need to understand is that you and I can never find ourselves being comfortable in your fallen state, in your sinful state, in that sin. We will pray for ourselves. May we never get comfortable with our sin. If you've made a mistake, we will pray that the Holy Spirit will immediately convict us, that the Word of God will immediately call us out and show us that this is where you missed it. This is where you went astray. You know, if you look at the book of Luke chapter 15, is the story of the prodigal son. He took his share of the inheritance, went and wasted it on riotous living. Verse 17 says, Luke 15 verse 17, it says, and when he came to himself, he said, how many hired servants of my father's have bread enough and to spare, and I perish with hunger? I will arise and go to my father and will say unto him, Father, I have sinned against heaven and before thee, and I am no more worthy to be called thy son. Make me as one of thy hired servant. And he arose and came to his father. Hallelujah. So what happened? The son, when he was hungry, when he was eating with the pigs, it says, and when he came to himself, hallelujah, we'll pray that souls shall come to their selves, shall come to their senses. When they've gone astray, when they've missed it, let the Holy Spirit teach them and show them and remind them that their place is in the Father's house. It is not with the pigs. It is not in sin. It is not wallowing in mud. We'll pray for ourselves. It says, and he arose and he came to his father. Let people arise and come and return to their father. Let them repent and return. The Bible says that if you repent and return, put iniquity far away from your tabernacles, the Lord will build you up. We'll pray for souls. Let them not have a seared conscience. Let them not have a conscience that is unaffected by sin. But let them always be alert and alive in the spirit. Let's pray. Father God, we bless your name. We glorify your name, Lord. I thank you, Lord, for your word that has come forth. I thank you, Lord, that your word is a mirror to show us, Lord, the state of our being, Lord, to show us where we are missing it, the things that need to be changed, the things that need to be corrected, the things that need to be removed, Lord. We pray, Father, we shall never get comfortable with sin, Lord. We shall never be comfortable being lost, Heavenly Father. We shall never be comfortable in a fallen state, Heavenly Father. But let your spirit continue to convict us, Lord, and let our hearts be open to receive that correction, Lord, to repent and to return to you, Father God. Lord, we pray for souls that are out there, Heavenly Father, who are living still righteously, Lord. Let them come to themselves, Lord. Let them come to the understanding, Father God, that they are better off in the Father's house. They are better off in your presence, Lord, walking in obedience to your word, Lord, doing away with those things that are not approved by you, Father God. We praise you and we thank you, Lord, for all that you have done. We ask this prayer in Jesus' name. Amen. Amen. Hallelujah. And it says, if any man sin, we have an advocate with the Father, Jesus Christ the righteous. And he is the propitiation for our sins, and not for ours only, but also for the sins of the whole world. Hallelujah. For God so loved the world that he gave his only begotten Son, that whosoever believes in him should not perish but have everlasting life. The greatest gift the world has ever received, Jesus Christ. Let's open our mouths and thank God for the gift of Jesus Christ, for the finished work of Jesus Christ, for what Jesus Christ has done for us. You know why we need to thank God? because there is no alternative to Jesus. There is no replacement for Jesus. That's why the name of Jesus is precious. That's why we need to come to Jesus. No one else died for us, and no other name is comparable to the name of Jesus. If you look at Acts chapter 4 verse 12, it says, "Be it known unto you all and to all the people of Israel that by the name of Jesus Christ of Nazareth, whom ye crucified, whom God raised from the dead, even by him does this man stand here before you whole. This is the stone which was set at naught of you builders, which has become the head of the corner. Neither is there salvation in any other, for there is none other name under heaven given among men, whereby we must be saved." Hallelujah. Doesn't that make the name of Jesus precious? Because there is nothing else. There is no other alternative. There is no other route that you can go through. We'll open our mouths and we'll thank God for the name of Jesus. And we'll pray, let souls realize the value of the name of Jesus. And let them turn and let them desire to have this name of Jesus over their lives, to receive Jesus Christ as the Lord and Savior. Let's open our mouths and pray. Father God, we thank you, Lord, for all that you have done, Heavenly Father. We thank you, Lord, for the greatest gift that we have received, Lord, Jesus Christ, Heavenly Father. Lord, I pray for souls, Heavenly Father, that they shall turn to Jesus, Lord, and they will realize that there is no other way to you except through Jesus Christ, Lord. Lord, we pray, Father God, many souls shall come and receive Jesus Christ as the Lord and Savior, Lord. We thank you, Father God, for the advocate that we have in heaven, Lord. Lord, we pray we shall continue to appreciate and love Jesus with all our hearts, with all our minds, with all our strength, Lord. We shall continue to love you with all our hearts, with all our minds, with all our strength, Heavenly Father. And Lord, we shall continue to be grateful for this name, and we shall continue to spread this name as we have the opportunity, Father God. Take your glory and honor and praise, Father, from our lives, Lord. We ask this prayer in Jesus' name. Amen. Amen.
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1: Today's promise is taken from the Gospel of John chapter 15, and I read from verses 18 to 19 from the New King James Version, and it says, "If the world hates you, you know that it hated me before it hated you. If you were of the world would love its own. Yet because you are not of the world, but I chose you out of the world, therefore the world hates you." Hallelujah. Come, let's worship and thank the Lord in Jesus' name. Amen.

0: Today's promise is taken from the Gospel of John, chapter 15, verses 18 and 19. And Jesus says over here, "If the world hates you, you know that it hated me before it hated you. If you were of the world would love his own. But because you are not of the world, but I have chosen you out of the world, therefore the world hated you." Hallelujah. We thank God that Jesus, as he lived, he cautioned his disciples of what is going to happen to them. And it wasn't something that came upon them unaware. And it was happening as he lived. It happened as he passed. And it wasn't just with Jesus. It was with his disciples, the people who loved him, the people who followed him, the people who continue to minister even today. They are hated by the world because they follow the way. They accept the truth. They know the life that they have in Christ Jesus. The persecution that has followed the church has been exemplary in the sense that whenever persecution has happened, the gospel has progressed more and more. It's been preached to the ends of the earth. But in all this, we've always been cautioned by the Lord that the world will hate us. And they hate us because they hated our Lord and Savior Jesus Christ. And that's what John says in 1 John chapter 3, verses 1 and verses 13. It says, "Behold what manner of love the Father had bestowed upon us, that we should be called the sons of God. Therefore the world knoweth us not, because it knew him not." Verse 13 says, "Marvel not, my brethren, if the world hate you." Hallelujah. And that's it. It's been time and time again given to us and told to us that you will be hated. You will be hated because you are children of God. And that is why the religious authority, the systems, they hated Jesus because he was the Son of God. And people will always say that, how can a man compare to be the Son of God? To those who have limited understanding, to those who refuse to believe, those whose hearts are clouded, refuse to accept the word of truth, they refuse to come to the light because they choose to remain in darkness. And these people are popular, these people are well accepted. And that is what John says in the same 1 John chapter 4, verses 5. "They are of the world, therefore they speak, they of the world, and the world heareth them. We are of God. He that knoweth God heareth us. He that is not of God heareth not us. Hereby know we the spirit of truth and the spirit of error." Hallelujah. So we're going to make this prayer that disciples, ministers, and those who have committed themselves to following the Lord and Savior Jesus Christ, they will not lose heart, because the word hate is a very strong word. It means to detest, to repulse, to abhor, as the scripture says. And it's not easy when people hate you, when especially when you do no wrong. But the Lord says, bless those who persecute you. Pray for them, so that great is your reward in heaven. The Lord has purposed and fashioned a great blessing for those who continue to press on in obedience, not to shun away those, knowing that there is a hope even for those who are walking in wickedness if they repent. We're going to pray, Lord, as we have come to the knowledge of the truth, as we have experienced the love of God through our Lord and Savior Jesus Christ, through the Holy Spirit, as we have come out of the chain of hatred, as once we who were alienated have come into the commonwealth of our Lord and Savior, we will choose to love. Even when people hate us, persecute us, we will continue to show the love of God. We will not go down, we will not be shaken, we will not be moved even though we are pressed. We will continue to wait on the Lord. We will continue to testify that, Lord, it is in you that we have hope. Lord, we are not here to be accepted by the crowd. We are not here to be popular, but we are here to be about our Father's business. We are here to continue with this ministry of reconciliation. We are here to press on in the truth that we have received from you, Lord, and proclaim the truth to all nations. We pray, Lord, even when people come to hate us, persecute us, Lord, wear us down, Lord, we will not be moved, Lord. For we have set our mind and focus on you. and we shall remain on you steadfast, having eyes set as a flint, Lord, not be moved by the situation, not be moved by people, Lord, trusting you, Lord, Heavenly Father, Lord, that as you, taking this encouragement, this confidence, Lord, that as they did it to you, Lord, Heavenly Father, even if they do it to us, Lord, we will not be weighed down. We thank God, Lord, for the lives of those saints who have gone forth before us, Lord. They were persecuted to the point of death, but yet they counted it all joy. Lord, we pray, Lord, let us continue to count it all joy. And also, Lord, to remain in you, Lord, and not to be found as those who are in the world. But continue to pray for them so that they come to the knowledge of the truth. We give you thanks, we give you praise in Jesus' name. Amen. That verse 19 of John chapter 15, it says, if you were of the world would love his own, but because you are not of the world, but I have chosen you out of the world, therefore the world hates you. Hallelujah. We thank God that we have a higher calling. We have a greater ministry. We have a greater glory, a greater blessing. Why? Because we are not from this world, we are from above. And he who is above all is the one who reigns over our lives. So we will look at the first epistle of John again, chapter 2, verses 15. It says, love not the world, neither the things that are in the world. If any man loves the world, the love of the Father is not in him. For all that is in the world, the lust of the eyes, the lust of the flesh, the lust of the eyes, and the pride of life is not of the Father, but is of the world. And the world passeth away, and the lust thereof, but he that does the will of God abideth forever. Hallelujah. And if we turn to chapter 5 of that first John, verses 18, it says, we know that whosoever is born of God sinneth not, but he that is begotten of God keepeth himself, and that the wicked one toucheth him not. And we know that we are of God, and the whole world lieth in wickedness. And we know that the Son of God is come and has given us understanding, that we may know him that is true, and we are in him that is true, even in his Son Jesus Christ. This is the true God and eternal life. Hallelujah. So we're going to make this prayer that, Lord, those who have to hate us, let them hate us. Those who have to move us, they can try, but we will not be shaken, because our feet is set upon the rock. We're going to ask ourselves this question, where are my feet planted? My feet are planted upon the rock. We're going to encourage ourselves and remind ourselves what the Gospel of Matthew chapter 5 verses 14 says. You are the light of the world. A city that is set on a hill cannot be hid. Neither do men light a candle and put it under a bushel, but on a candlestick, and it giveth light unto all that are in the house. Hallelujah. We're going to pray the light of the gospel, the light of our Lord and Savior, shall continue to shine in and through our lives as we continue to press on in the work of the ministry, in the work of the gospel. We thank God for the Gospel of John. Verse 4, it says, in him was life, and the life was the light of men. And the light shineth in darkness, and the darkness comprehended it not. Hallelujah. We're going to pray that as we go about doing the work of the kingdom, we shall continue to remain connected to the true light. We shall continue to be vessels that spread the light. The light of the gospel shall never dim out in our lives. The fire shall continue to remain upon this altar. Wherever we are planted, wherever we are positioned, the light of the gospel shall continue to shine through our lives, through our words, through our character, through our deeds, through our works. That even in this dark world where people are choosing and enjoying to live in darkness, we will continue to be a light. We will continue to be stars that shine brighter and brighter unto the perfect day. We will be those who will win souls and will be considered wise. And we're going to thank the Lord that, Lord, it is you who have chosen us. It is you who have kept us. We are not here to be accepted by the world or to operate in the lust that is passing away, but we're going to remind ourselves that it is the Lord who has chosen us out of this world. And it is his love that supersedes everything. Let us pray. Father God in heaven, we just want to bless your name and thank you. We thank you, Lord, that you have chosen us. Lord, we were once in a miserable state, a state of shame and despair. But you stretched out your hand, Lord, in love, and you caught us, Lord. And you revealed yourself to us, Lord. And our prayer, our desire for us, for our children, and for souls is to come to this light, Lord, and remain in this light, to come out of the clutches of the death that is holding people captivated in this world. And we pray, Lord, that as they come to you, Lord, may they remain in you. May they not be moved by emotion, Lord, but fill themselves and be led by the Spirit of the Most High God that will continue to keep them from falling. We give you thanks, we give you praise. In Jesus' name, amen.
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2: The word of wisdom today is taken from Proverbs chapter 12, verse 18. There is that speaketh like the piercings of a sword, but the tongue of the wise is heard. Painful words can kill, and it proceeds from the enemies of righteousness. As the scripture says in Psalm 42, verse 10, it says, as with a sword in my bones, my enemies reproach me, while they say daily unto me, where is thy God? These are the wicked, the foolish, who ask the question, where is thy God? So their words can be painful. Their words penetrate to wound you. False witnesses against you can be like the piercings of a sword. Their words pierce you to wound you, to wound your spirit. So there is that speaking like the piercings of a sword. When you hear such ones, don't take what they speak to heart, because it can wound you, it can wound your inner mind. And if you have such ones that speak that way, cease from speaking such ways. For there is a speaking like the piercings of a sword, but the tongue of the wise is hurt. Let what you speak bring life to people. Let it bring soundness into their mind. Let it bring health. Let it bring healing. For there is a speaking like the piercings of a sword. Don't be a false witness against somebody, because speaking lies against somebody can kill the person. Proverbs 25 verse 18 says this: a man that beareth false witness against his neighbor is a maul and a sword and a sharp arrow. It can be devastating to the person you are bearing false witness against. It can be killing. It can be destructive. And such ones are representing their father, the devil, who has come to kill, to steal, and to destroy. No wonder the psalmist prayed in Psalm 64 from verse 1. Say, hear my voice, O God, in my prayer. Preserve my life from fear of the enemy. Verse 2. Hide me from the secret counsel of the wicked, from the insurrection of the workers of iniquity. Verse 3. Who wear their tongue like a sword and bend their bows to shoot their arrows.
3: Even bitter words.
2: Even bitter words can destroy. They speak bitter words to make you bitter. They strike you with their tongue to wound your spirit. I encourage you, don't yield to their devices. They rather continue to abide in the truth. Their device is to bring you down from what they are saying. Their device is to bring fear into you. Their device is to kill your inner mind, to kill your spirit, to wound your spirit, to discourage you, so that you cannot stand on the authority of the word of God. There is that speaking like the piercings of a sword, but the tongue of the wise is heard. Romans chapter 12 from verse 17 says this: recompense to no man evil for evil. Provide things honest in the sight of all men. Verse 18: if it be possible, as much as lieth in you, live peaceably with all men. Verse 19: dearly beloved, avenge not yourselves, but rather give place unto wrath, for it is written, vengeance is mine, I will repay, saith the Lord. So even when they are speaking wickedly, when they are doing things to bring you down, don't revenge. Vengeance belongs to the Lord. And that's why he encourages us in that same Romans 12 from verse 20. Therefore, if the enemy hunger, feed him. If he thirst, give him drink. For in so doing, thou shalt heap coals of fire. And he said, verse 21, be not overcome of evil, but overcome evil with good. So if somebody is speaking piercing words, if he's saying things to bring you down, to destroy you, don't retaliate by speaking that way. If you are a true child of God, bless when they curse you. That's what the scripture tells us. We should not return evil for evil. Rather, we should, through our good works, show whom we are representing, that we are representing God, the Father, the Son, and the Holy Spirit. We are not to be overcome by evil, but we should overcome evil with good. So don't yield yourself to do what the wicked are doing. So see what the scripture says about the tongue, and learn not to misuse your tongue. Allow your tongue to be tamed through obedience to the word of God. In James chapter 3, from verse 5, it says, even so, the tongue is a little member, and boasts a great things. Behold, how great a matter a little fire kindled. Verse 6, and the tongue is a fire, a word of iniquity. So is the tongue among our members, that defileth the whole body, and set it on fire, the course of nature, and is set on fire of fire. Verse 7, for every kind of beast, and of birds, and of serpents, and of things in the sea is tamed, have been tamed of mankind. Verse 8, but the tongue can no man tame. It is an unruly evil, full of deadly poison. So you need to control your tongues. You need to watch what you say. Don't allow your tongue to take you to hell. For there is that speaking like the piercings of a sword, but the tongue of the wise is hurt. Let your tongue be the tongue of the wise. Let your tongue speak wisdom. Let your tongue edify. Learn to restrain your tongue. There is that speaking like the piercings of a sword, but the tongue of the wise is hurt. So you should learn to restrain your tongue. When you speak right things, when you speak the word of God, you bring life to many. You bring hate to many. Proverbs chapter 10 from verse 19 says, in the multitude of words they wanted not sin. But he that refraineth his lips is wise. Learn to restrain your lips.

0: each point in time. Don't just open your mouth to speak. Don't be quick to speak. He continued that Proverbs 10:20 said, the tongue of the just is as choice savor. The heart of the wicked is little what? For out of the abundance of the heart, the mouth will speak. So the tongue of the just is as a choice savor. He chooses his word. He meditates upon what he should speak. He purposes to speak things that will edify, things that will build, things that will bring hurt. He continued that Proverbs chapter 10 verse 21. The lips of the righteous feed many, but fools die for want of wisdom. So the lips of the righteous, they feed many. That's the tongue of the wise. It brings life. It brings health. It brings provision to many because they know what to speak and they speak what is right always. They speak the word of God. They despise knowledge. They bring wisdom to people. The wisdom that is profitable to direct. That teach them the way to go to profit. They don't just open their mouth to speak anyhow. The tongue of the wise is sad. As the scripture says in Proverbs 16 verse 24, say, pleasant words as an honeycomb, sweet to the soul and head to the bones. They come with pleasant words, the words that build, the words that edify, the things that bring head to people. They restrain their tongue from speaking anyhow, from speaking guile. They speak the truth. They build up people with the word of truth. And that's what I encourage you to be doing. Let your speech be always with grace, seasoned with salt, that you may know how you ought to answer every man, that you may know how to speak to everyone. Learn to walk in wisdom and speak in wisdom and speak with wisdom toward them that are without and them that are within. Learn to order your conversations aright so that you bring life to many that hear you. You bring health to many that hear you. Learn to share the word of wisdom. Christ, the wisdom of God and the power of God. Speak the gospel, the glorious gospel that will bring light and life to many. Don't be like those that speak things that are piercing to the soul that does not bring life. Speak things, it may be piercing to the soul, but it may bring life. That speak the truth to the people. Let it bring conviction to them to come to the saving knowledge of the word of God. There is that speaking like the piercings of a sword. Not the sword of the spirit, but things that will just wound the spirit without giving life. Speak the word of God, which is the sword of the spirit. Because that's how you bring hurt to many. For there is that speaking like the piercings of a sword, but the tongue of the wise is sad. When you release the sword of the spirit, which is the word of God, it will bring hurt to many. Don't use the physical sword. Don't use the weapons of the enemy that are carnal, that will destroy. Use the sword of the spirit, which is the word of God. As the scripture tells us in Ephesians chapter 6 verse 17, it says, and take the helmet of salvation and the sword of the spirit, which is the word of God. Be that which will bring life to people, which will bring health to people, which will bring provisions to people. That's the word of wisdom for you today. And as you do this, remain blessed in Jesus' name. Amen.
1: The future of the nation is you. The revival we need is returning to the true God, raising teaching priests, restoring the truth.

0: flores.
1: Hey, did you know that God has given you all you need to live a great godly life? Yes, to live a great life in all godliness. The great need on every side is spiritual revival, and God is giving it. The Lord God is rending the heavens and coming down among his people. It's all open. You can hear it all on Revival Now Radio.

return back to God. This is the time we must walk by the Holy Spirit. The time for the revival of our soul is now. So, where are you?

0: thank you, Father God. It's another day that you've added in our lives, Father God. Lord, we are in your presence, Father God. Your word says when we're in your presence, our joy is full. Our joy is complete, Father God. Lord, we commit ourselves. We commit this time. We commit this day into your hands, Father God. Lord, we pray, Lord. Lord, let us hear your words, Father God. Let us be doers of your word, Lord. Lord, we come today with an open heart, with an open mind, Father God, to receive your word, Father God. Lord, we pray, Lord, may none of us be stubborn, Father God. May none of us be timid, Father God. But we shall hear your word, Father God. Let us be hearers and doers of your word, Lord. We thank you, we praise you, we magnify your name, Lord. We ask this prayer in Jesus' mighty name. Amen, amen. Hallelujah. Let's turn our Bibles to Psalm 133. We thank God for glorious time of fellowship, the family day that we had yesterday. We thank God for that, for giving each one of us an opportunity to come together to speak of the goodness of God. Let's turn our Bibles to Psalm 133 and verse 1. It says, "Behold, how good and how pleasant it is for brethren to dwell together in unity." Hallelujah. It is good. It is pleasant when brethren dwell together in unity. We'll pray for ourselves as children of God, as believers. We will dwell together in unity all the days of our lives. We'll pray, Lord, let there be no division. Let there be no strife. But let us operate in love. And I was thinking, Lord, why does your word says it is good and it is pleasant for brethren to dwell together in unity? The word of God says that one will chase 1,000 and two will chase 10,000. So imagine when we all come together, how many are we going to cast away? So we'll pray for ourselves. Lord, we shall continue to dwell in love. We shall continue to dwell in union. We shall continue to dwell in peace. However much it lieth in us, we shall dwell in peace. Let's open our mouth and pray. Father God, we thank you, we praise you, we magnify your name, Lord. Lord, we commit ourselves into your hands, Lord. Lord, your word says how good and how pleasant it is when brethren dwell together in unity. Lord, we commit ourselves into your hands, Lord. And Lord, we pray, Lord, we shall continue to dwell in unity. We shall continue to dwell in love. We shall continue to operate in peace, Father God. Lord, we pray, Lord, let there be no division. Let there be no strife. Let there be no confusion, Father God. But Lord, let us love one another as you have loved us, Father God, with the love of God, Father God. Lord, we pray, Lord, we shall know how to overlook things, Father God. Let us not be those who will have grudges in our hearts, Father God, but let us love one another with a pure heart, with a holy heart, Father God. Lord, we commit ourselves into your hands, Father God, that we shall love one another. We shall dwell in unity, for there you command your blessing, Father God. Lord, we pray we shall all be partakers of this blessing as we dwell in unity, as we dwell in love, Father God. May none of us miss out on this blessing, Father God. Lord, we thank you, we praise you, we magnify your name, Lord. We ask this prayer in Jesus' mighty name.
1: Amen.
0: Amen. Amen. Let's turn to Genesis chapter 13, and I will read from verse 8. Genesis 13 verse 8. It says, "And Abram said unto Lot, Let there be no strife, I pray thee, between me and thee, and between my herdmen and thy herdmen, for we are brethren." Hallelujah. Abraham and Lot, this was a crucial moment in their life, a crucial moment in their relationship. The Bible says that their possessions increased and there was not enough room for them to stay there. And there was strife between the herdsmen of Lot and herdsmen of Abraham. And Abraham said unto Lot, "Let there be no strife, I pray thee, between me and thee, and between my herdsmen and thy herdsmen, for we are brethren." He says, because we are brethren, let there be no strife. We'll pray, let there be no strife, because we are brethren. We are one in Christ. We are the children of God. We are fellow believers. Let there be no strife. Abraham could have said, "Oh, I am the elder one. Let me go first. Let me choose the first thing. Let me choose the perfect thing. Let me choose the best part." But you know what? What did he choose? He chose love. He chose peace. He chose humility. He chose resolution. He did not come through with dominion. "Oh, I am the older one and I need to choose best." But he orderly, he resolved this. And what did he tell Lot? you go first. You choose the first thing. You go first. He preferred Lot over himself. We'll pray for ourselves. We will prefer the other person over ourselves. And did God bless Abraham in that? Yes, of course God blessed him. God blessed him and God promised to bless his generations and the nations to come. We'll pray for ourselves. There is no way that you obey the word of God and God will not bless you. Hallelujah. We'll pray for ourselves. Let us heed to the word of God. I put aside every emotion, everything, every thought that comes into my mind, but let us put it into captivity to the knowledge of God. We'll pray. Let there be no strife among the children of God. Let's open our mouth and pray. Father God, we thank you. We praise you. We magnify your name, Lord. Lord, we commit ourselves into your hands, Lord. Lord, we pray, Lord. Let there be no strife among your children, Father God. Lord, we pray, Lord. We shall be called as peacemakers, Father God. We shall be called as those who love one another. We shall be peacemakers. We shall walk in humility. We will be those who will prefer one over the other, Father God. Lord, we will prefer others over ourselves, Father God. Lord, we pray, Lord. We shall walk in unity, Father God. Lord, your word says, blessed are the peacemakers, for they shall be called the sons and daughters of God. Lord, we pray, Lord. We pray for ourselves, Lord. I pray for myself, Lord. Let me be called as a peacemaker, Father God. Let none of us be confusion makers. Let none of us be strife makers. Let none of us be gossip makers, Lord. But Lord, we pray. We shall be peacemakers, Lord. For we shall be called the sons and daughters of the Most High God, Lord. Lord, we thank you. We praise you. We magnify your name, Lord. We ask this prayer in Jesus' mighty name. Amen. Let's turn to Hebrews chapter 13 verse 1. Chapter 13 verse 1. It's a short, it's a sweet, it's a powerful verse. It says, let brotherly love continue. Hallelujah. Tell yourselves, let brotherly love continue. We thank God for the love of God that is in us. We pray at his word, at the word of God. I lay aside everything else. And I say, Lord, at your word, let brotherly love continue. It is hard. It can be difficult at times to love that person. But we'll pray, Lord, give me the grace. Let me overlook. Let me be a peacemaker. Even when it is difficult, let me look at the other person as Christ has looked at. We'll pray for ourselves. And I thank God for this church. We come from different nationalities. We come from different backgrounds. We come from different countries. But what is that one thing that has united us? It is the love of God. It is Christ in us. We'll pray. We shall continue to dwell. Let brotherly love continue in our houses, in our families, in our hearts. Let's open our mouth and pray. Father God, we thank you. We praise you. We magnify your name, Lord. Lord, we thank you, Lord, for the love that is in our hearts, Father God, for our brothers, for our sisters, Lord. Lord, we pray, Lord, let the brotherly love continue, Father God, in our hearts, in our minds, Father God. Lord, we pray, Lord, we shall operate in love. We shall continue to operate in peace. We shall continue to operate in unity, Lord. Lord, we pray, Lord. We give no place to the devil, Father God. Lord, we give no place to any division, Father God. Lord, we cast out every division, every root of confusion in the name of Jesus, Father God. Lord, we pray, Lord, as your children, Lord, we shall operate in love. We shall dwell in unity, Father God. Lord, we pray, Lord, we shall bind each other in cords of love that cannot be broken, Father God. Lord, we thank you for the love that we have, Father God. Lord, we pray we shall prefer one another. Lord, help us to love each other with the same love as you have loved us, Father God. Lord, and we pray, Lord, let brotherly love continue in our hearts, in our minds, in this assembly, all the days of our lives, Father God. We thank you. We praise you. We give you all glory and honor. In Jesus' mighty name we pray. Amen. Amen.
1: The message today is taken from 1st Epistle of John chapter 2 from verse 15. Love not the world, neither the things that are in the world. If any man love the world, the love of the Father is not in him. A demonstration of the love of the Father is to love the Lord with all your heart, with all your mind, with all your strength, and to love your neighbor as yourself. And if you love God, if you love our Lord and Savior Jesus Christ, you keep his commandments. And his commandments are not grievous. And that's why the scripture is telling us here, love not the world, There are the things that are in the world. So there are two things that are set before you. Either you love God or you love the world and its system. But I encourage you from today, purpose not to love the world, neither the things that are in the world. For if any man love the world, the love of the Father is not in him. If you speak like the world, act like them, and you are led by what the world and its system is saying or doing, it means you love the world. First Epistle of John chapter 4 verse 5 say, they are of the world, therefore speak they of the world, and the world heareth them. We are not of the world, so we should not speak like the world. We should not try to please the world by what we say or do. We are of God, and we have overcome the world, because greater is he that is in us than that which is in the world. We are of God. He that knoweth God heareth us. He that is not of God heareth not us. Hereby know we the spirit of truth and the spirit of error. If you love the world, you operate in the spirit of error. But if you love God, you operate in the spirit of truth. So don't try to copy the world. Don't try to be like them. The world and its system is contrary to whatever God has said. As people born of God, we must purpose to remain in him. First Epistle of John chapter 5 from verse 1 says this. Whosoever believeth that Jesus is the Christ is born of God. And everyone that loveth him that begat, loveth him also that is begotten of him. If you love God, you will love his Son, our Lord and Savior Jesus Christ. And if we love him, we will keep his word. We will not love the worldly system. He continued that first Epistle of John chapter 5 verse 2. Say, by this we know that we love the children of God when we love God and keep his commandments. Verse 3. For this is the love of God, that we keep his commandments, and his commandments are not grievous. Verse 4. For whatsoever is born of God overcometh the world, and this is the victory that overcometh the world, even our faith. Verse 5. Who is he that overcometh the world? But he that believeth that Jesus is the Son of God. So we need to love our Lord and Savior and accept what he did for us on the cross of Calvary. Receiving him, that shows that we love God. For God so loved the world and gave his only begotten Son, that whosoever believeth in him should not perish, but have everlasting life. And if we love God, if we love what God has said concerning us and who we are in God, we will keep his word. We will not deviate from the word of God. We remain abiding in the truth, doing the truth. That's why the scripture is encouraging us. Love not the world and the things that are in the world. For if you love the world, the love of the Father is not in you. So demonstrate the love of the Father by doing what the word of God says, by doing the commandments of our Lord and Savior Jesus Christ. See a test factor that Jesus gave to us in the gospel as his disciples. In the Gospel of John chapter 15 from verse 18. If the world hate you, you know that it hated me before it hated you. Verse 19. If you were of the world will love its own. But because you are not of the world, but I have chosen you out of the world, therefore the world hated you. So know it that you have been chosen out of the world. You have been called out of darkness into God's marvelous light. If you are of the world, you behave like them, and the world will love you. So don't try to please the world by behaving like them. Don't do the things that the world and the world system demands of you. Purpose to remain doing the word of God. Refuse that anything will distract you from obeying the truth and doing the truth. Remain steadfast doing the will of God. Don't stray away from the truth. No matter how the world tries to lure you away from walking in obedience, refuse to be conformed to this word. Rather, be transformed by the renewing of your mind so that you'll be able to prove what is that good and acceptable and perfect will of God. So purpose to continue to present your bodies a living sacrifice, holy, acceptable unto the Lord, which is a reasonable service. Do that which pleases God. Receive the implanted word that is able to save your souls. Continue to be rooted and grounded in the word of truth. Don't walk in the ways of the world, because the ways of the world will take you away from the truth of the word of God. You should not love the things you have been delivered from to be a light to. You have been called out of the darkness that is in the world to become light to the world. So don't seek to please men by being part of the world, but rather remain as servants of Christ, as ambassadors for Christ. Let the world be crucified unto you because of the cross of our Lord Jesus Christ. We are in the world, but we are not of the world. Therefore, we will not walk according to the course of this world, according to the prince of the power of the air, the spirit that now walketh in the children of disobedience. We should not do that. Rather, the scripture encourages us in Colossians chapter 3 from verse 1. It says, if you then be risen with Christ, seek those things which are above, where Christ sitteth on the right hand of God. Verse 2, set your affection on things above, not on things on the earth. For ye are dead, and your life is hidden with Christ in God. Our Lord and Savior Jesus Christ went to the cross. He shed his blood for the remission of our sins. He was buried. He did not remain in the grave. He resurrected and he ascended, and he seated on the right hand side of God Almighty. And we are seated with him in heavenly places, far above principalities and powers, and every name that is named, both in this world and in the world to come. So we should not love the world, because greater is he that is in us than that which is in the world. We should love him that is seated far above principalities and powers, and every name that is named, both in this world and in the world to come. We should learn to remain steadfast in the faith, fighting a good fight of faith, laying hold on eternal life. Don't be distracted by the things that are in the world and the patterns of this world. Rather, continue to press unto perfection as you continue to renew your mind through hearing the word of God. For faith coming by hearing, and hearing by the word of God. So as you do that, you continue to prove what is good and what is acceptable, pressing unto the perfect will of God. You should know, as the scripture says, in Matthew chapter 6, verse 24, no man can serve two masters, for either he will hate the one and love the other, or else he will hold to the one and despise the other. You cannot serve God and mammon. You cannot serve God and the world and his system. You need to love God and not to love the world. We have been called out of darkness that is in the world so that we be light to the world. Our duty is to show forth the light in the world. For we have been created anew in Christ Jesus, so that we do good works, so that our God will be glorified in the works we do. So don't love the world, neither the things that are in the world. For if any man love the world, the love of the Father is not in him. As James chapter 4 verse 4 says, ye adulterers and adulteresses, know you not that the friendship of the world is enmity with God? Whosoever therefore will be a friend of the world is the enemy of God. You desire to be friends with the world, you turn yourself into an enemy of God. Don't make yourself an enemy of God. As people who have been chosen and called out of darkness, you must continue to do the will of God. May we graduate from being servants of God to be friends with God. As Jesus said in Gospel of John chapter 15, from verse 14, ye are my friends if you do whatsoever I command you. Verse 15, henceforth, I call you not servants, for the servant knoweth not what his Lord doeth. But I have called you friends, for all things that I have heard of my Father, I have made known unto you. Verse 16, you have not chosen me, but I have chosen you, and ordained you, that you should go and bring forth fruit, and that your fruit should remain, that whatsoever you shall ask of the Father in my name, he may give it to you. So don't love the world, neither the things that are in the world. For if any love the world, the love of the Father is not in him. Purpose to remain loving the Lord thy God with all your heart, with all your mind, with all your strength. That's what the scripture is encouraging us and telling us. It continues in that first epistle of John, chapter 2, verse 16. Say, for all that is in the world, the lust of the flesh, and the lust of the eyes, and the pride of life is not of the Father, but is of the world. All that you see in the world, all that you observe in the world system, all the doings in the world system, the lust of the flesh, the lust of the eyes, and the pride of life is not of the Father, but is of the world. See devil's temptation of our Lord and Savior Jesus Christ. In Matthew chapter 4, verse 8, it says, again the devil taketh him up into an exceeding high mountain, and showed him all the kingdoms of the world, and the glory of them. If you love the kingdoms of this world, and its glory, you don't love the Father. As the scripture says, that first epistle of John chapter 2, verse 16, for all that is in the world, the lust of the flesh, and the lust of the eyes, and the pride of life, is not of the Father, but is of the world. See in the wilderness, as the Lord was leading his people to the promised land, see they despised what God gave them, for what they were eating and enjoying under bondage. How can you enjoy in bondage and despise the liberty that is in the Lord, that Jesus Christ has given to us? He came to set us free from sin, self and Satan. How can you enjoy the freedom that is in knowing the truth and walking in the truth? For the scripture says, you shall know the truth and the truth shall set you free. The people of Israel, in a difficult time, preferred to return to the bondage that they were in Egypt. Don't ever, because of challenges you are going through, try to return to Egypt. Try to return to the world. The world system will destroy you. Purpose to remain steadfast in the faith, fighting a good fight of faith, laying hold on eternal life. It doesn't matter what you are going through. Refuse that anything will take you away from the truth. They despise what God gave to them, preferring to return to bondage. In that Numbers chapter 11 from verse 4, he says, and the mixed multitude that was among them fell everlasting. And the children of Israel also wept again and said, who shall give us flesh to eat? Verse 5, we remember the fish, which we did eat in Egypt freely, the cucumbers, and the melons, and the leeks, and the onions, and the garlic. Verse 6, but now our soul is dried away, there's nothing at all besides this manna before our eyes. They despise the manna from God. They despise what God provided for them in the time of lack, and they lusted after the flesh. That's why the scripture is telling us, for all that is in the world, the lust of the flesh, and the lust of the eyes, and the pride of life is not of the Father, but is of the world. Numbers 11, verse 10. The Moses heard the people weep through all their families, every man in the door of his tent, and the anger of the Lord was kindled greatly. Moses also was displeased. Don't displease God by despising the provisions of God. God's provisions are always the best, for he has given unto us all things that pertain to life and godliness through the knowledge of him, the knowledge of our Lord and Savior Jesus Christ, who has called us out of darkness into his marvelous light. So don't displease God by your actions, by what you say, by what you do. Don't love the world and the things that are in the world. For that is in the world, the lust of the flesh and the lust of the eyes and the pride of life is not of the Father, but it's of the world. Don't expose yourself to destruction. Because when you displease God, you open yourself to the anger of the Lord. For the God of love is also the God of judgment. See what happened to them in that Numbers 11, verse 34. So he called the name of that place Gibroth Hattaavah, because there they buried the people that lusted. Don't allow the chaos of this world and the deceitfulness of riches and the lust of other things to choke the word of God, the word of life that you are hearing today. As the scripture says in Matthew chapter 5, verse 18, for verily I say unto you, the heaven and earth pass, one jot or one tittle shall in no wise pass from the law till all be fulfilled. Heaven and earth will pass away, but the word of God abides forever. So don't love the world and the things that are in the world. For if you love the world, the love of the Father is not in you. For all that is in the world, the lust of the flesh, and the lust of the eyes, and the pride of life, is not of the Father, but is of the world. Remember, as the scripture says, in Romans chapter 8 from verse 3, he says, for what the law could not do, in that it was weak through the flesh, God sending his own Son in the likeness of sinful flesh, and for sin, condemned sin in the flesh. Verse 4, that the righteousness of the law might be fulfilled in us, who walk not after the flesh, but after the Spirit. Verse 5, for they that are after the flesh do mind the things of the flesh, but they that are after the Spirit, the things of the Spirit. Verse 6, for to be carnally minded is death, but to be spiritually minded is life and peace. If you love the world, you remain in the place of sin and death. But Christ has delivered us and set us free from the law of sin and death. So we are not to be carnally minded. We should be spiritually minded. We should love those things that God loves and not the world. Therefore, we are to put on the Lord Jesus Christ. And we are not to make any provision for the flesh to fulfill the laws thereof. Paul writes it to the Corinthians, as the word of God is reminding us today in 1 Corinthians chapter 10 from verse 1. Say, moreover, brethren, I will not that you should be ignorant how that all our fathers were under the cloud and all passed through the sea. Verse 2, and were all baptized unto Moses in the cloud and in the sea. Verse 3, and did all eat the same spiritual meat. They did all eat the same spiritual meat, just as all of you today are hearing this word of God. He continued verse 4. He said, and did all drink the same spiritual drink, for they drank of that spiritual rock that followed them. And that rock was Christ. All of them received the living water. They received they had the bread of life. But look at what happened in that verse 5. Of that 1 Corinthians chapter 10, said that with many of them, God was not well pleased, for they were overthrown in the wilderness. Verse 6, now these things were our examples to the intent we should not lust after evil things, as they also lusted. Lust will destroy you at the end. If you love the world and the things that are in the world, the lust of the flesh, the lust of the eyes, and the pride of life, they will destroy you. It's a weapon that the enemy has set to destroy you. For Satan has come to kill, to steal, and to destroy. But Jesus has come to give us life, and life abundantly. So you cannot be eating the spiritual meat and drinking the spiritual drink and do your own thing. As you are hearing the word of God, abide in the word of God and do what the word of God says for you to do. That's how you can escape from the road to come. So walk in the Spirit, and you shall not fulfill the lust of the flesh. They that are Christ have crucified the flesh with the affections and lust thereof. That's why the scripture is encouraging us today. Don't love the world and the things that are in the world. Rather, yield yourself to continue to do the will of God. Don't make any provision for the flesh. Titus chapter 2 from verse 11 says this, for the grace of God that bringeth salvation hath appeared to all men. Verse 12, teaching us that denying ungodliness and worldly lust, we should live soberly, righteously, and godly in this present world. So we should not love the world and the things that are in the world. The loss of the flesh, the loss of the eyes, and the pride of life is not of the Father. It's of the world. So purpose that nothing will take you away from loving the Lord, that God with all your heart, with all your mind, with all your strength. remain steadfast in obedience to what the Word of God says, always. As strangers and pilgrims in this world, we should try to abstain from fleshly lusts which were against the soul. We should not walk like the people in the world. We should continue to do the will of God. As 1 Peter chapter 4 from verse 1 tells us, for as much then as Christ has suffered for us in the flesh, and yourselves likewise with the same mind, for he that has suffered in the flesh has ceased from sin, verse 2, that he no longer should live the rest of his time in the flesh to the lusts of men, but to the will of God. So that's what the Word of God is telling us today and encouraging us, that we should not love the world and the things that are in the world. For if any man love the world, the love of the Father is not in him. For all that is in the world, the lust of the flesh and the lust of the eyes and the pride of life is not of the Father, but is of the world. Know it, that all these are of the world. Don't allow what you see and admire to take you away from the Word of God and from what God has already shown you and what he has approved for you to do. See what happened to Eve in Genesis chapter 3 verse 6. And when the woman saw that the tree was good for food and that it was pleasant to the eyes and a tree to be desired to make one wise, she took of the fruit thereof and did eat and gave also unto her husband with her, and he did eat. Instead of taking what God has showed them to take and enjoy, their eyes, the loss of the eyes, derailed them into disobedience. The Bible said she saw that the tree was good. Not everything you see that is good is from God. What is good is what God has approved of you to do, or to eat, or to take. Not just everything you see. Don't run into everything. We don't walk by sight, we walk by faith. We do what the Word of God says, what God has approved for us to do. Not by what we see. That's the lust of the eyes. When you begin to admire what you see and stray away from what God has told you to do, you find yourself living in sin or walking in sin. I encourage you, desist from that. The same thing, Achan saw, lost her with his eyes, for their cursed things, and took them, and he ended up being stoned. Don't allow what you see to derail you from the truth. Joshua chapter 7 from verse 20, and Achan answered Joshua and said, indeed I have sinned against the Lord God of Israel, and thus have I done. Verse 21, when I saw among the spoils a goodly Babylon,

Danish garment and 200 shekels of silver and a wedge of gold of 50 shekels worth, then I converted them and took them, and behold, they are hid in the earth, in the midst of my tent and the silver under it. So he was stoned at the end. Verse 25 of that Joshua 7 says, and Joshua said, why hast thou troubled us? The Lord shall trouble thee this day. And now Israel stoned him with stones and burned them with fire after they had stoned them with stones. Don't allow your eyes to lead you to destruction. Remain in the truth of the word of God. Refuse to walk away from the truth. No wonder Job had this to say in Job chapter 31, 1 to 3. I made a covenant with my eyes. Why then should I think upon a maid? Verse 2. For what portion of God is there from above, and what inheritance of the Almighty from on high? Verse 3. Is not destruction to the wicked, and a strange punishment to the workers of iniquity? So don't allow your eyes to derail you from the truth. It will end up in punishment. Don't allow your eyes to lead you to destruction. Purposefully control what you see. Pray. Make this your point of prayers. Always. In Psalm 119, verses 37 to 38, it says, turn away my eyes from beholding vanity and quicken thou me in thy way. Verse 38, establish thy word unto thy servant who is devoted to thy fear. So be devoted to the word of God. Pray that God will always turn your eyes from vanity, that he will always quicken you in his ways. See our Lord and Savior Jesus Christ's reaction and attitude toward the devil when the devil showed him all the kingdoms of the world and the glory of them and was promising him that he would give them to Jesus if he falls down and worships the devil. There's no promise that the devil can fulfill. He is not the creator of the world. All things were created by our Lord and Savior Jesus Christ. In him, they consist and exist. So what promise will he give to you? Refuse that anything will take you away from the promise of God. Remain in the promise of God. So do not love the world and the things that are in the world. For if you love the world, the love of the Father is not in you. For the things that are in the world, the lust of the flesh, the lust of the eyes, the pride of life, is not of the Father. It's of the world. Refuse that pride will take you away from the truth. Purpose to remain in the place of truth. You know the proud from what they say and their boast. They do not glory in the Lord, but in their so-called ability, without recognizing God, who gave them that ability. And God resisted the proud. Walk in humility. If you love God, you walk in humility. Daniel chapter 4. See what pride can do to anybody, including the king. In Daniel chapter 4 from verse 30, he says, the king spake and said, it's not this great Babylon that I have built for the house of the kingdom, but the might of my power and for the honor of my majesty. Verse 31, while the word was in the king's mouth, there fell a voice from heaven saying, O King Nebuchadnezzar, to thee it is spoken, the kingdom is departed from thee. Verse 32, and they shall drive thee from men, and thy dwelling shall be with the beasts of the field. They shall make thee to eat grass as oxen. And seven times shall pass over thee, until thou know that the Most High ruleth in the kingdom of men, and giveth it to whomsoever he will. Pride will destroy you. The world and its system, if you love them, will destroy you. That's what the scripture tells us expressly. Love not the world, neither the things that are in the world. If any man love the world, the love of the Father is not in him. For all that is in the world, the lust of the flesh and the lust of the eyes and the pride of life is not of the Father, but is of the world. So I encourage you, as you have heard the word today, love the

0: word and message of life sounding out from us into all the corners and crannies of the earth, and to reach the ears and hearts of men for instruction, direction, and your salvation. Father, we thank you for your love, not willing that any should perish. Abba Father, once again, you have revealed your goodness in your word. All the earth shall hear and fear you, O Lord God. As we proclaim the good news of righteousness to all, and do not restrain our lips in prayer to you, Father, I pray, do not withhold your tender mercies from me, from us, from all men, for it's only by your mercies that we are not consumed. Let not iniquities overtake men any longer, so that they are not able to look up to you. But Abba Father, let your loving kindness and your truth continually preserve all who will believe your word today and be willing and obedient to allow you to make their faith come alive. Help our faith, O Lord, to be continually true and living, that we may be preserved blameless till the coming of the Lord Jesus Christ. Thank you, Heavenly Father. Thank you, gracious Lord, for your goodness and your mercies. In Jesus' name I pray, amen. The main text of today's message, 1 John chapter 2, verses 15 to 17, and I read, "Do not love the world or the things in the world. If anyone loves the world, the love of the Father is not in him. 16, for all that is in the world, the lust of the flesh, the lust of the eyes, and the pride of life is not of the Father, but is of the world. And the world is passing away, and the lust of it. But he who does the will of God abides forever." Hallelujah. We've heard it. If anyone loves the world, the love of the Father is not in him. But he who does the will of God abides forever. And so if we say we love God, we can only show it by keeping his commandments, by doing the will of God. And Galatians chapter 5 from verse 16 says, and I read, "I say then, walk in the Spirit, and you shall not fulfill the lust of the flesh. 17, for the flesh lusts against the Spirit, and the Spirit against the flesh, and these are contrary to one another, so that you do not do the things that you wish. But if you are led by the Spirit, you are not under the law." Hallelujah. To do the things we wish is to stay strong in the love of the Father against the love of the world. And every believer needs strong faith to keep God's commandment. For it's only by grace that we are saved through faith. Hallelujah. So, hear this also from
1: James chapter 2. And I read from verse 17 that says, "Thus also, faith by itself, if it does not have works, is dead." Praise God. What a word of faith. This means faith must have works to be alive and be a true and living faith. If you believe God, there must be good works to identify you with Christ. So faith is productive. And even as you have heard and understood this message, how is your faith? Dead or alive and living? Where does your faith stand? On God, his word and love, or on enticing words of man's wisdom? And again, what identity and work is your faith producing in you and for you? Is it a gain of identity and esteem in Christ Jesus, or a loss of it? Hallelujah. Is your faith making you a good tree bearing good fruit, or a bad tree bearing bad fruit, as we heard in Matthew chapter 7 16 to 20. And verse 20 says, therefore, by their fruits, you will know them. Anyone can say, I believe and have faith in God, in Jesus, in the Bible. But as long as you do nothing, show no changes depicting the love of God, the obedience to God's word, and the righteousness of Jesus Christ, we heard it. That faith is dead on arrival, and that's a state of worthlessness. Hebrews chapter 11 verse 6 says, it is impossible to please God without faith, because the one who comes to God must believe that he exists, and he rewards people who try to find him. How are you trying to find God? So you're going to pray for yourself that your faith will be made alive, doing God's will. And even if it's alive, let it be much more alive, that your path and light will shine brighter and brighter unto the perfect day. Let us pray. Father, in the name of Jesus Christ, I thank you, King of Glory, for you are rich in mercy. Lord, I pray and ask forgiveness and transformation of hearts of all men and brethren across the earth, who by ignorance, presumption, sin, and disobedience are living and operating in dead faith, in dead works, and whose faith are without works. In your loving kindness and righteousness, Abba Father, bring men out of the hypocrisy of dead faith and dead works unto a living faith and hope in the name of Jesus Christ. Father, quicken and cause men's faith to come alive again. Stir up faith working by love in the hearts of men, and let them return to the place of loving you with all their hearts, with all their mind, and with all their strength, and to love our neighbor as ourselves, even as Jesus taught us. Father, Lord, let us return to the place of the word of faith, for faith comes by hearing, and hearing by the word of God. We pray for strength, O Lord God, to do your will, to live by faith, for without faith it is impossible to please you. Let men's faith arise, O Lord God, and be made much more alive, that our paths and lights will shine brighter and brighter unto the perfect day. In Jesus' name I have prayed. Amen. Let's turn our Bibles again to the book of Ephesians chapter 2 verse 10. It says, and I read, for we are his workmanship, created in Christ Jesus for good works, which God prepared beforehand that we should walk in them. Hallelujah. God had already prepared good works for every child of God to walk in. And in Titus chapter 3 verse 8, we read of the faithful saying which Paul charged Titus to affirm constantly, that they which have believed in God might be careful to maintain good works. And Paul said, these things are good and profitable unto men. Believer, child of God, minister, everyone hearing the word of God today, we must be careful to maintain good works and not make a shipwreck of our salvation. May we not be like the rich fool of Luke chapter 12 from verse 13 to 21, of which it was said of him in verse 21, so is he who lays up treasure for himself and is not rich towards God. Not being rich in good works, he was called the rich fool. Being rich towards God means counting God greater riches than anything on earth. It means to live your life not for yourself, but unto God. It means treasuring what God treasures, which includes your relationship with him and others, to show your neighbor love. and to showcase your good works of obedience, works done in righteousness of faith. But many live for themselves and unto themselves. When you are not rich towards God with works of faith, you are a rich fool and making a shipwreck of your salvation. Learn from Abraham. He was rich in cattle, in silver and gold. And Genesis 15 verse 6 adds, he was also rich towards God. The foolish man failed to be rich towards God by living only for himself. In your life, are you making your barns bigger like the rich fool, or building God's barns better like Abraham? So you're going to pray for yourself that you will be careful to maintain good works, that you will be rich towards God and rich in good works in Jesus' name. For by it we shall be judged at the end of the times. Let us pray. Heavenly Father, in the name of Jesus Christ, we pray for ourselves at this time, Lord, asking for more grace to be careful to maintain good works and not make a shipwreck of our salvation. Even as you are able, O Lord, to make all grace abound towards us, that we, always having all sufficiency in all things, may have an abundance for every good work, Father, we ask for opportunities to show love to others, not in words only, but in deeds and truths, as your workmanship created in Christ Jesus for good works and walking in the good works. May we continue to increase in good works. Help us, Lord, to remain abiding in the Word, in Jesus Christ our Savior, that we may bear fruits worthy of repentance, bear good fruits in holiness, fruit of the Spirit that showcases our justification in Christ Jesus. Thank you, Father, for the wisdom today of building your barns better rather than building barns for ourselves. We yield ourselves, laying down our lives, O Lord God, to do every work of faith by love and meekness of wisdom. Instruct your people, O Lord, correct us, rebuke us, direct us on how to use what you've given us for you and you alone. May we be wise and not foolish in your sight, knowing that your judgment in the end will be according to our works. May we continue to be careful to maintain good works. In Jesus' name we pray, amen and amen. Hallelujah.
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God

0: Thank you, Pastor. God bless you, everyone. Let's thank God for this time that He has given us. Let's commit this time of prayer into the hands of the Lord. Let's pray. Dear Heavenly Father, Lord, we want to thank you, Father, for the opportunity that you have given us, Lord. Time and time again, you give us this opportunity, Lord, that we can come together as individuals, as families, as a church family, Lord, to stand in the gap, Lord, to hear from your word, Lord, to receive direction, to receive encouragement, to receive counsel, also to receive correction in this time, Lord. Lord, we thank you for your spirit speaks freely, Father God, your word for us, Heavenly Father. Let us be hungry and thirsty to receive it as your word, Lord, not the word of any man, Heavenly Father. And Lord, we pray, Father God, each and every one of us shall continue to remain steadfast in this ministry of intercession, in this time of prayer, Father God. Our church shall be known as a house of prayer for all nations, Father God. We shall not compromise on this area of our lives, Heavenly Father. We thank you, Lord, for all that you have done, for all the answered prayers, for all the testimonies, Lord. We pray, Father God, many others will see the benefit of these prayers and come to partake of them, Heavenly Father. Take your glory, your honor, and praise from our fellowship, from our gathering, Lord. We ask this prayer in Jesus' name. Amen. Amen. Let's turn our Bibles to Numbers chapter 12. Book of Numbers chapter 12, and we'll start reading from verse 1. It says, "And Miriam and Aaron spake against Moses because of the Ethiopian woman whom he had married, for he had married an Ethiopian woman. And they said, Hath the Lord indeed spoken only by Moses? Has he not spoken also by us? And the Lord heard it. Now the man Moses was very meek above all the men which were upon the face of the earth." Hallelujah. So we see an interesting conversation happening. Brother and sister, not even a stranger, talking ill about their own brother, whom they know firsthand that God has called him. But the point to be noted is that what was mentioned about Moses, it says he was one of the most meek people on the face of the earth. He is by far the greatest prophet the world has ever seen till this time. But God still recognizes that quality in him, that he is meek. While these two, the brother and the sister, they heard a little bit. They were, you can call him a major prophet and them minor prophets, but they are more proud about their, the Lord has also spoken by us. The Lord has spoken by us. So what God desires is humility. God speaking through you is up to God, but humility is up to you, that you maintain your humility. You remain grounded. What God gives is from God. You cannot be boasting on what God has given you. What you have to be careful about is that you will not be lifted up in your spirit. You will not be puffed up in your mind. That's why the Bible says continuously that God gives grace to the humble. That is the posture to receive from God. When you remain humble, you can receive from God. So we'll open our mouths and we'll pray. No matter how God has blessed us, whether financially, whether spiritually, whether in our families, whether in the land, we shall remain meek and humble before the Lord. And we shall not be boasting about what we have, because what you have received from God. It is not in your own strength. So we pray for ourselves, even our children. We thank God. God has enabled us to give good lives to our children, to give them a launch pad. But let them remain humble before God. Let them not be puffed up. Let them not be high-minded. But let them remain serving God. Let them remain praising God, being grateful to God. Let's pray. Gracious Heavenly Father, Lord, we thank you, Father God, for all your gifts, for all your blessings, Lord, that you continue to load us with daily, Heavenly Father. Lord, it is my desire, Lord, for me, for my family, for my children, for our church, Lord, that we shall remain humble before you, Father God, all the days of our lives, Lord, regardless of how blessed we are, Lord, how you have loaded us with your spiritual blessings, how you have loaded us with our families, Lord, with our children, Heavenly Father, how you have blessed us, Lord, in our finances, in this land, Lord, in our employments, Father God. Let us always be in a posture of humility before you, Lord. Let us be humble before you, Lord. Let us be childlike before you, Heavenly Father, not boasting of anything, Lord. But whatever we boast, Lord, it should be that we know you, Heavenly Father. And we know that you are merciful, that you are loving, Father God. Lord, we pray for each and every one of us, Lord. We shall continue to exalt your name, Father God, not to us, Lord, but to your name be the glory, Father God. We praise your name. We bless your name, Lord. We thank you, Father, for all that you have done, Lord. Lord, let all the blessings that you pour out on us, Lord, return to you in praise, Heavenly Father. We praise you and we thank you, Lord. We ask this prayer in Jesus' name. Amen. Amen. We are reading Numbers chapter 12 from verse 4. Numbers 12, verse 4. It says, "And the Lord spake suddenly unto Moses and unto Aaron and unto Miriam, come out ye three unto the tabernacle of the congregation. And they three came out. And the Lord came down in the pillar of the cloud and stood in the door of the tabernacle and called Aaron and Miriam, and they both came forth. And he said, Hear now my words. If there be a prophet among you, I, the Lord, will make myself known unto him in a vision and will speak unto him in a dream. My servant Moses is not so, who is faithful in all mine house. With him will I speak mouth to mouth, even apparently, and not in dark speeches. And the similitude of the Lord shall he behold. Wherefore then were ye not afraid to speak against my servant Moses? And the anger of the Lord was kindled against them, and he departed." Hallelujah. So that's what the Bible says. These people were speaking against Moses. Moses was meek. The Bible tells us, hold your peace and let the Lord fight your battle. You do not have to prove anything to anybody. You don't have to show that I am this and I am that. And that is what Moses always did. Even in the case of Korah, when there was a rebellion, he said, let the Lord will show you tomorrow who are his and who are not his. So you always depend on God to answer on your behalf, not taking the battle in your own hands, not taking the argument in your own hands, not taking, you know, to pay back people in the same way. But the Lord knows how to answer. And says, the Lord heard and the Lord called them out. The Lord dealt with them. So we'll pray for ourselves in our business, in our families, in our workplaces. People might say many things, might say things to instigate you, might say things to annoy you, might say things to humiliate you many times. But hold your peace and let the Lord fight your battle. God knows how to justify his people in the end. All said and done, in the end, God knows how to lift your head on high and how people will come and acknowledge that you were right in serving God, you were right in walking in God, you were right when you were being humble before God. So we'll pray for ourselves. We shall not take matters into our own hands, but we learn to trust God and we learn to wait upon the Lord for his answer, for his reply. Let's pray. Gracious Heavenly Father, Lord, we thank you, Father God, for you are our defense, Heavenly Father. You are our provider, Lord. You are our shield and our exceeding great reward, Heavenly Father. Lord, we pray, Father God, when people say things against us, when they gossip, when they ridicule, when they want to discredit us, Heavenly Father, Lord, we pray we shall not be perturbed, we shall not be disturbed by those things, Lord, but rather help us to continue serving you as we have been, Lord, even more than before, Heavenly Father, knowing, Lord, that the battle belongs to you, Lord. Vengeance is yours, Heavenly Father. We pray, Father God, we shall not take matters into our own hands, Lord. We shall not take it upon ourselves to answer, to quarrel, Lord, to get into discussions and arguments, Heavenly Father. But let us continue to hold our peace, Lord, knowing that you know how to answer best in your time, Heavenly Father. We thank you, Lord, for all the defense that you have put for us, Lord, in our workplaces, in our employments, in our businesses, Lord. We have heard, we have seen, we have received testimonies, Lord, how you have defended us, Lord. Even when we were not around, Lord, you defended us, Heavenly Father. Help us to continue to lean and rely on you, Father God, all the days of our lives, Father. Take your glory, your honor, and praise, Lord. We ask this prayer in Jesus' name. Amen. Amen. We're reading Numbers chapter 12 from verse 10. It says, "And the cloud departed from off the tabernacle, and behold, Miriam became leprous, white as snow. And Aaron looked upon Miriam, and behold, she was leprous. And Aaron said unto Moses, Alas, my Lord, I beseech thee, lay not the sin upon us wherein we have done foolishly, and where we have sinned. Let her not be as one dead, of whom the flesh is half consumed when she cometh out of his mother's womb." Hallelujah. So another interesting character is Aaron. You see, from beginning, sometimes I feel like praying that we will not be like Aaron, who will be gullible and who will get into this wrong company and who will be affected, influenced very easily by the crowd, by the people, anybody having a wrong conversation, you stroll around trying to be part of that. But sometimes I feel it's also dangerous to hang around with people like Aaron, who are there and who always somehow he gets away from the judgment. He escapes it and the other person gets stuck with it, which is what happened with Miriam. He was also party to the conversation. So we'll pray. It's important to keep good company. It's important to keep good conversation. Do not be gullible. Do not be drawn into all these wrong discussions, these wrong, because you will become party to it. And eventually you will also face the judgment for it. That's what Moses told Aaron also when he became a leader, interim leader for the people, and he made the calf. And Moses said, what big sin have you brought on these people? You were left in charge and this is what you did. So we'll pray for ourselves. We will not be tossed to and fro easily by every wind of doctrine, by every conversation, by every gathering of people. Oh, be inquisitive and get there. Oh, what's happening? What are you guys talking about? It's not good for you to be party to every discussion, every conversation. The Bible says, blessed is the man who does not walk in the counsel of the ungodly, not stand in the way of the sinners, not sits in the seat of the scornful. His delight is in the law of the Lord. I am delighting in the law of the Lord. I am not interested in any of this. So let's open our mouths and pray. We shall continue to delight in the law of the Lord, and we shall keep ourselves away from every evil communication, for every evil discussion, from every evil conspiracy. Even our children, they will know, they will be discreet who to keep company with, who to stay away from. Let's open our mouths and pray. Gracious Heavenly Father, Lord, we thank you, Lord, for all that you have done, Lord. We pray, Father, for ourselves, for our children, Lord. We will learn how to walk with discretion, Heavenly Father, through your Holy Spirit, Lord, through the discernment that we have from your Holy Spirit, Lord, to be able to keep ourselves away from wrong company, from evil communications, from bad influences, Heavenly Father. May we not be party to it, Lord. May we not throw in our lot with the wicked, Heavenly Father. May we not put our hands into iniquity, Father God. Even our children, as they are growing up, Lord, let them understand the danger of being party to the wicked, to those who commit sin, Heavenly Father. But let us continue to have our delight in your law, Father God. Let us continue to enjoy your presence, Heavenly Father. Let us continue to rejoice in serving you, Lord, gladly, Father God. Let us not find time for these useless things and these vanities, Heavenly Father. Let us continue to keep ourselves busy with your work and with kingdom work, Father God. We bless your name. We glorify your name, Lord. We thank you, Father, for all that you have done, Father. Take your glory, your honor, and praise, Lord. We ask this prayer in Jesus' name. Amen. Amen. Verse 13 says, Numbers 12, verse 13, it says, and Moses cried unto the Lord, saying, heal her now, O God, I beseech thee. Hallelujah. That's the heart of Moses. And what I like about Moses is, Moses never denied a request for intercession. Anybody who ever asked Moses, pray for me, Moses never said no. He always stepped forward and prayed. And that is the heart. And you know why Moses could do that? Because Moses was confident in who he was and his relationship with God. He was not threatened by Miriam. He was not threatened by Aaron. He knows who God has called him to be. So he's like, Lord, forgive them. They have made a mistake. Just restore her. So we'll pray for ourselves, intercessors. Never refuse a request for intercession. Never back down from your position of standing in the gap. Because God sought for one person to stand in the gap. That's how important even one intercessor is. So we'll open our mouths and we'll pray. We shall continue to stand in the gap and continue to trust in the grace and the confidence that we have with God. We are not threatened by people around us, but we rather pray for them that God will bring them up even to that level that they will also be able to stand in the gap for others. Let's pray. Gracious Heavenly Father, Lord, we thank you, Father God, for who you have called us to be, Lord. We thank you, Lord, for the relationship that we have with you, Lord. Lord, we thank you for there is no insecurity in us, Lord. We pray we shall remain confident in who we are in you, Father God, and help us remain standing in the gap, Lord, praying for those who are around us, Heavenly Father. Lord, we pray, Father God, we shall never refuse to pray for anyone around us, Heavenly Father, for they all need your blessing, Lord. They all need prayers, Heavenly Father. And we shall not draw back from this ministry of intercession, Lord, for it is a place of privilege for those who are in it, Heavenly Father. We thank you, Lord, for calling us, Lord, giving us the grace to stand in the gap, Heavenly Father. Take your glory, your honor, and praise, Lord. We ask this prayer in Jesus' name. Amen. Amen. And lastly, verse 14, Numbers 12, verse 14, it says, and the Lord said unto Moses, if a father had but spit in her face, should she not be ashamed 7 days? Let her be shut out from the camp 7 days. And after that, let her be received in again. And Miriam was shut out from the camp 7 days, and the people journeyed not till Miriam was brought in again. And afterward, the people removed from Hazeroth and pitched in the wilderness of Paran. Hallelujah. So what did God do? He's like, she needs to learn a lesson. Let her learn that lesson. So many times when you're going through something, God doesn't hate you. God doesn't want to destroy you. He just wants you to learn the lesson and not repeat it again. That's why God chastises, God corrects. That's why we go through trials and temptations. So we'll pray. Let us not lose our focus and be distracted. Oh, God is doing this with me. But let us say, Lord, what are you trying to teach me? What change are you trying to bring about in me? And let us receive it and go out. It says, that chastisement brings forth a good result, a pleasing result in you. Let's open our mouths and pray that we shall not be discouraged, but we shall learn what the Lord wants to teach us. Father God, we praise you and we thank you, Lord, for your correction, Lord, for it is a sign of your love that you love us. That's why you are correcting, you're chastising us, Heavenly Father. Lord, we pray none of us shall be destroyed in it, Lord, but we shall learn, Lord, and we shall come forth to be better, Heavenly Father, than before, Lord. Take your glory, your honor and praise, Lord. We ask this prayer in Jesus' name. Amen. Amen.
1: God bless you, everyone. Let's turn our Bibles to Genesis chapter 45, and I will read from verse 1. Genesis 45 from verse 1. It says, "Then Joseph could not restrain himself before all those who stood by him, and he cried out, 'Make everyone go out from me.' So no one stood with him while Joseph made himself known to his brothers. And he wept aloud, and the Egyptians and the house of Pharaoh heard it." Verse 3. "Then Joseph said to his brothers, 'I am Joseph. Does my father still live?' But his brothers could not answer him, for they were dismayed in his presence. And Joseph said to his brothers, 'Please come near to me.' So they came near. Then he said, 'I am Joseph, your brother, whom you sold into Egypt. But now, do not therefore be grieved or angry with yourself because you sold me here, for God sent me before you to preserve life.'" Hallelujah. Over here, we see that Joseph finally reveals himself to the brothers. And he says in verse 5, "But now, do not therefore be grieved or angry with yourself." The brothers treated Joseph harshly, and Joseph had all the reason to be angry, to be revengeful, because he was in that power, he was in that position where he could have done anything he wanted. But instead of treating his brothers harshly, he forgave them. He loved his brothers. He forgave. He did not hold any bitterness in his heart. And rather, he said to his brothers, "But now do not be grieved or angry with yourself." He's also telling his brothers, "You also don't need to be guilty of yourselves." He forgave his brothers. So we need to pray for ourselves, that we shall forgive others as Christ has forgiven us. Ephesians 4:32 says, "Be kind to one another, tender-hearted, forgiving one another as God in Christ forgave you." We'll pray for ourselves. There will be instances when people deal harshly with you. They might have wronged you. They might have done things to hurt you. But we'll pray. We will have a heart of forgiveness. May none of us hold bitterness in our heart towards one another, but let us love, knowing that Christ also forgave us. Christ also was merciful towards us. So let's open our mouth and pray. Father God, we thank you, we praise you, we magnify your name, Lord. Lord, we commit ourselves into your hands, Father God. Lord, we pray, Lord, you give us a heart that forgives others, Father God. Lord, we pray, Lord, may none of us hold grudges, Father God. May none of us have evil thoughts about one another, Father God. But Lord, we pray, Lord, let us love one another. Let us be merciful, Father God, as you have been merciful to us, Lord, as you have loved us, Father God, even though we were in sin, Father, you have loved us first, Lord. So Lord, we pray for ourselves. Let us showcase the same love that you have loved us with, Father God. May none of us hold grudges in our heart, Father God, but let us forgive one another, Father God. Let us operate in love, Father God, in unity. We thank you. We praise you. We magnify your name, Lord. We ask this prayer in Jesus' mighty name. Amen. I'll read from verse 5 again. It says, "But now do not therefore be grieved or angry with yourselves because you sold me here. For God sent me before you to preserve life. For these 2 years, the famine has been in the land, and there are still 5 years in which there will be neither plowing nor harvesting. And God sent me before you to preserve a posterity for you in the earth and to save your lives by a great deliverance." Verse 8. "So now it was not you who sent me here, but it was God." Hallelujah. If we see Joseph's life, it wasn't an easy life. He had lots of ups and downs in his life. We see he was betrayed by his brothers. He was sent into slavery. He was falsely accused. He was sent to the prison. So his life wasn't easy.

But instead of being bitter towards his brother, not once did he say to his brothers, you know what, because of you all, I had to go through all of this. Because of you, I had to deal with all of this. But instead of all that, he says, so now it was not you who sent me here, but God. All along the way, he knew that it was God. He was within the plan of God. Whatever happened was for his good. And that is what the word of God says. All things work together for the good of those who love God and are called according to his purpose. So even when you're going through situations, even when you're going through a challenge, or if you're going through a circumstance, know that God is in control. He is still in control. God reigns on high. So we'll pray for ourselves. Let us walk by faith and not by sight. Don't question God. God, why am I going through this? Why is this happening to me? But rather trust in God, knowing that he is in control. Let's open our mouth and pray. Father God, we thank you. We praise you. We magnify your name, Father God. Lord, we thank you for who you are, Lord. Lord, we commit ourselves, our lives, our future into your hands, Father God. Lord, we pray, Father God, when we go through trials, when we go through situations, Father God, may none of us wonder or ask questions, why are we going through this? But let us operate in faith, Lord, knowing that you are in control. For all things work together for the good of those who love God and are called according to his purpose. Lord, we pray, Lord, I will trust in your plan, Father God. Lord, we pray, Lord, even when we don't understand situations, even when we don't understand why we are going through things, Father God, I will learn to put my trust in you alone, Father God. For we know you reign on high, that you are in control of everything, Father God, and you will work everything out for my good, Father God, for those who love you, Lord. So, Lord, we thank you, we praise you, we magnify your name, Lord. We ask this prayer in Jesus' mighty name. Amen. Verse 8 says, so now it was not you who sent me here, but God, and he has made me a father to Pharaoh and lord of all his house and a ruler throughout all the land of Egypt. You know, when I was reading this, I was thinking many times when people go through a setback in life or when they go through a bitter experience in life, their whole focus is on that setback. Their whole focus is on that bitter experience. You talk to them, all they'll talk about is that bitter experience. You know, they're consumed by that bitter experience, by their setback. But in verse 8, if you see, it says, Joseph said, so now it was not you who sent me here, but God, and he has made me a father to Pharaoh and lord of all his house and a ruler throughout all the land of Egypt. Joseph wasn't focusing on the things, on the setbacks, on the negative things that is. His focus was on how God lifted him up, of what God has made him, on how God exalted him, how God has blessed him, how good God has been. So we'll pray for ourselves. Don't focus on the setbacks. Don't focus on the negative, because that is what the enemy wants to do. Rather, focus on the goodness of God. Focus on the blessing of God. There are so many things that God has done for us. So stop meditating on the negative thing, but meditate on the goodness of God. That's what the Bible says. Meditate on the things that are of good report, that are of good virtue, things that are praiseworthy. So we'll pray for ourselves that we will meditate on things that are true, that are noble, that are just, that are pure, that are lovely, that are of good report. Let us meditate on the things that are good. Let's not focus on the negative, but let us thank God in everything. Let's open our mouth and pray. Father God, we thank you, we praise you, we magnify your name, Lord. Lord, we commit ourselves into your hands, Father God. Lord, we pray, Lord, in everything, let us learn to give you thanks, Father God, for this is the will of God through Christ Jesus concerning me, Father God. Lord, we commit ourselves, Lord. We commit our families, Lord. Let us rejoice in the Lord always, Father God. Lord, we pray, Lord, let us not focus, let us not meditate on the negatives, on the setbacks that we have had, Father God. But Lord, I pray, Lord, you give us the wisdom, Father God, to move on, Lord, to forget the things that have happened in the past, Father God. Let us move on. Let us meditate on things that are true, things that are noble, things that are just, things that are pure, that are lovely, that are of good report, Father God. Let us meditate on these things, Father God. Lord, we are thankful, we are grateful, Father God, for all that you have done for each and every one of us, Father God. So Lord, we pray, Lord, our focus will be serving you, Lord. Our focus should be on thanking you, Father God, for you have exalted us, Father God. You have been so good to us, Father God. Lord, we thank you for your many benefits, Father God, towards us and our families, Father God. So Lord, we pray, Lord, let us always be grateful. Let us always be thankful, Father God. We thank you. We praise you. We magnify your name, Lord. We ask this prayer in Jesus' name.

0: that Joseph not only by word said, okay, I forgive you, it's okay, don't think about it, don't be angry on yourself, but indeed he showed that he forgave. He didn't just say, okay, I forgive you and I've got nothing to do with. He actually showed the love of God. He showed that he cared for his brothers. He showed that he loved. And that is what the word of God says. Let all that you do be it done in love. There are many people when they go through experiences, they say, okay, I forgive this person and I forget. And they do not want anything to do with that person. They don't want to see that person's face. But we'll pray for ourselves. You know, when we have forgiven somebody, let us not forget, or let us not say, okay, I have nothing to do with it. But let us show with our actions, because that's what Jesus says. Love your enemies. Do good to those who curse you. Bless those who spitefully use you. We'll pray for ourselves. Jesus wants us to come to this level of spirituality. He wants us to grow spiritually. We'll pray for ourselves. Let us grow spiritually. This is the level Jesus wants us to operate in. So we'll pray. When we forgive somebody, let us not just forgive in our words, but show that you care. Love them. Bless them. Pray for them. That is what Jesus wants us to do. So we'll pray. Let us not love in word or in tongue, but let us show it in deed, in truth, in love. Let's open our mouth and pray. Father God, we thank you. We praise you. We magnify your name, Lord. Lord, we commit ourselves into your hands, Lord. Lord, we pray, Lord, when people have hurt us, when they have done us wrong, Father God, Lord, help us to give a heart that forgives them, Father God. And Lord, we pray, Lord, let us not just forgive with our mouths, with our tongues, Lord, but let us show this in our love, in our action. Let us show this with care, Father God. Lord, for your word says, love your enemies, do good to those who curse you, those who hate you, bless those who curse you, and pray for those who spitefully use you. Lord, we pray, Lord, let us operate in this level, Father God, where we will love our enemies, Lord, where we will pray for others, Father God, who have spitefully used us, Father God. Lord, we pray for ourselves, Lord. You give us wisdom. You give us the grace, Father God, to operate in this level, Father God. Lord, we pray, Lord, let us not love in word or in tongue, but in deed and in truth, Father God. Let us have this genuine love, this genuine care for our brethren, for our sisters around, Father God, for our household, for the people in the church, Father God. Lord, we pray, Lord, that we will truly operate in this love of God, Father God. We thank you, we praise you, we magnify your name, Lord. We ask this prayer in Jesus' mighty name. Amen. Amen.
1: God bless you, everyone. Let's open our Bible to Proverbs chapter 23, and I will read from verse 19. It says, hear my son and be wise, and guide your heart in the way. Hallelujah. So the word of God is talking to every child of God, everyone who has accepted Jesus Christ. We are praying for our children, but we are also praying for those on daily basis who are receiving Christ in their lives. Bible says in John, as many as received Jesus Christ, to them they have given the right to become his children. So the word of God is talking to every child of God and is saying that hear my son and be wise and guide your heart in the way. Hallelujah. So we are praying that souls, our children, they shall hear the word of God and they shall receive the word of God. It says, hear and be wise and guide your heart in the way. So we'll pray that as they have heard, as they have received, they shall walk according to the will of God, according to the word of God. We'll pray that as souls are hearing the word of God, receiving Christ in their lives, they shall continue to incline their ears to the word of God. They shall be attentive, they shall be careful, and we'll pray for them that they shall apply their heart to understanding, hallelujah, to the knowledge which comes from the word of God. And the word of God says in Proverbs that it is why they have to do that, because it is the pleasant thing that if they keep the word of God, if they keep the instruction of the word of God, because it says that so that their trust may be in the Lord, not in anything else, not in their own strength, not in their own wisdom. So we'll pray for ourselves and we'll pray for our children and we'll pray as many as receiving the word of God. Let's open our mouth and pray. Father God, we thank you. We give you glory, honor and all praise, Lord. We pray, King of glory, for our children and those who have accepted you, Father God. Lord, they shall incline their ears to your word, Father God, and they shall receive the word of God, Father God, with all humility, Father God. Lord, they shall receive wisdom, O Lord God, which comes from your word, King of glory. Lord, we pray, Father God, we present them to your throne of grace, that they shall apply their heart to your knowledge, to your understanding, Father God. Lord, we pray, King of glory, so that their faith shall be in you, Jesus Christ, so that their trust shall be in you, Father God. Lord,

0: We pray, your word says, hear and receive the word of God. Lord, we pray, King of glory, that you touch their ears, that they may hear your word, they may hear what the Spirit of God is speaking to them expressly, Father God. Lord, they shall be attentive every time when they come into your presence, O Lord God. Every time when they hear your word, King of glory, the word of wisdom, Father God. Lord, we pray, Father God, that they shall receive your word, Father God, with all humility, Father God, with all meekness, Father God. And they shall purpose to walk in the obedience to your word, Father God. They shall apply your word in their life, Father God. They shall walk in the obedience to your word, Father God. Lord, your word says when they walk in the obedience to your word, their steps will not be hindered, Abba Father. Lord, we pray, King of glory, that all our children in the name of Jesus Christ, they shall walk in the obedience to your word. Father God, they shall walk in your fear, continue to represent you well, Father God, serve you in spirit and in truth, Father God, so that their steps will not be hindered, O Lord God. And when they run, they shall not stumble, King of glory. Father God, we pray that they shall take firm hold of your instruction, O Lord God, and your word shall never depart from their eyes, from their heart, Father God, but they shall meditate on your word day and night, Lord, that they may be wise, Father God. Lord, we thank you. We give you glory, honor, and all praise. In Jesus' mighty name we pray. Amen. I'm reading Proverbs chapter 23, verse 20. It says, do not mix with wine bibbers or with gluttonous eaters of meat, for the drunkard and the glutton will come to poverty, and drowsiness will clothe a man with rags. Hallelujah. So it's a instruction, and it says, it's a warning also at the same time. It's saying, do not mix. So we are still praying for our children that they shall not join, they shall not walk, they shall not sit, they shall not stand with such people who are operating in this category. It says that do not mix with wine bibbers or with gluttoners, eaters of meat. So we'll pray for our children that they shall be in the right company, in the company of godly men and women. Bible says that bad company corrupts good manners. We are still praying for our children. They are growing, and they have to grow in the knowledge of God, in the will of God, in the word of God. As we are praying for them, they will continue to remain in the right company. Hallelujah. They shall not be deceived in the name of Jesus Christ, because they are in the world, but they are not of the world. And as we are praying for them, we'll pray that they shall walk with wise, that they may be wise in the name of Jesus Christ. I will read Luke 21 verse 36 very quickly. It says, but take heed to yourself, lest your hearts be weighed down with caressing, drunkenness, and cares of this life, and that day come on you unexpectedly. And verse 39 says, watch therefore and pray always, that you may be counted worthy to escape all these things that will come to pass, and to stand before the Son of Man. We are still praying for our children, that they shall be watchful, they shall be vigilant, they shall be careful in which company they are in their classes, in their school, in their friend circle, in their neighborhood. And we as a parent, we will continue to pray for them, that they shall walk worthy of their calling, they shall walk worthy, and they shall escape the things which is going to come, and that they may stand before the Lord. Hallelujah. Let's open our mouth and pray. Father God, we thank you. We give you all glory, honor, and all praise, Father God. Lord, we pray for our children, King of glory, that they shall walk properly, Father God. As your word says, Father God, not in lewdness, not in lust, not in strife, not in envy, in the name of Jesus Christ, not in drunkenness, Father God, but as they have received Christ, my Father, they shall put on, as they have put on Christ, Father God. Lord, they shall continue to walk in Christ, that they may not fulfill the lust of the flesh, Father God, and they shall give no provision for the flesh to fulfill its lust, Father God. Lord, we pray they shall not be deceived in the name of Jesus Christ, Father God. Lord, they shall never stand with those who are operating in this category, Father God, with such people, Father God, that those who have given them to these things, Father God. Lord, we pray that our children shall be wise to choose the wise company, Father God. They shall be with wise men and women, O Lord God. Lord, we pray, Father God, give them wisdom, Father God. They shall not be deceived, O Lord God. Lord, they shall walk properly, Father God, wherever they go, Lord. They shall behave properly, Father God, knowing that they are the children of the Most High God, Father God. Lord, we pray, King of glory, that they shall represent you well, Father God. Lord, we pray they shall be awakened to righteousness in the name of Jesus Christ, Father God. And Father God, as they have your knowledge, King of glory, they shall walk in this knowledge, Father God, that they are children of you, Father God. Lord, we pray that all our children shall walk in your fear, Father God, and continue to depart from evil, Father God. Lord, we pray, King of glory, that they shall represent you well, Father God, in every area area of their lives, Father God. Lord, we pray, Father God, deliver them from the lust of the eyes, lust of the flesh, and the pride of life, Father God. As they have received Holy Spirit, Father God, they shall walk in your Spirit, Lord. They shall walk in Christ, Father God. Lord, we pray that the truth of your word shall never depart from them, Lord. Lord, you direct their hearts and direct their steps, Father God, and be their God all the days of their lives, Father God. Lord, we thank you. We give you glory, honor, and all praise. In Jesus' mighty name we pray. Amen. I will read verse 22, Proverbs 23, verse 22. It says, listen to your father who begot you, and do not despise your mother when she is old. Hallelujah. So another advice and instruction for the children, that it says, listen to your father who begot you, and your mother, do not despise when your mother is old. So we are praying for our children, that all our children in the name of Jesus Christ shall obey their parents in the Lord. Hallelujah. In all things, because this is the first commandment with promise that it may be well with them, and God will add length of days in their life so that the kingdom of God may expand. So the word of God will reach to every nation through our children and our children's children and coming generations. So we are still praying for our children that they shall receive wisdom. They shall not be deceived. They shall not walk in darkness. As they have received Christ in their life, they shall walk in the light of Christ. They shall continue to walk in the light of the word of God. Let's open our mouth and pray. Father God, we thank you. We give you all glory, honor, and all praise, Lord. Lord, we present all our children to your throne of grace, and every soul, Father God, who has accepted you, Father God, through radio ministry, through the prayers of Lord God. Lord, your word is talking to every one of us, Lord. Lord, we pray that our children shall receive wisdom, O Lord God. They shall listen. They shall be careful how they are walking, Father God. Lord, as your word says, that they shall not despise their mothers, O Lord God. Our children shall never despise us when we are old. But Lord, they will take care of their parents well, Father God, because we are raising them in your word. We are raising them in your fear, Father God. And above all, Lord, we desire as a parent that all our children shall walk in your truth, Father God. Lord, we pray, Father God, that your spirit shall continue to lead them and guide them in all truth, Father God. They shall not be deceived, Father God, but they shall stand strong on the authority of your word, Lord. Lord, you direct their hearts and direct their steps, Father God, and we pray, King of glory, their heart shall be fixed in you, Jesus Christ. They shall always rely upon you, Father God, knowing that you are the strength of their heart, you are the strength of their bones, that you are the strength of their flesh, Father God. Lord, they shall know that without you they cannot go far, Father God, and they shall know that in Christ they can do all things, because it is you who strengthens them, Father God. Lord, we pray that our children shall listen to the advice of their parents, Lord, the advice which comes from your word, Father God, and they shall keep it in their heart and walk with it, Father God. Lord, we thank you. We give you glory, honor, and all praise. In Jesus' mighty name we pray. Amen. I will read verse 23. It says, buy the truth and do not sell it. Also wisdom and instruction and understanding. Hallelujah. So it says, buy the truth. Our children, they have known the truth. Jesus Christ is the truth of the word of God. And we'll pray that they have known this truth. They shall continue to walk in this truth. They shall continue to share the truth of the word of God wherever they go. It says, buy the truth and do not sell it. So Jesus is the way, the truth, and life. And without Christ, there is no life. Without Christ, no one can come to the Father. Without Christ, there is no salvation. We'll pray. They shall never compromise themselves when it comes to stand on the authority of the truth of the word of God. Hallelujah. Wherever they go, they will continue to represent Christ well. And it says, and wisdom and instruction and understanding. So we'll pray they shall receive wisdom in all they're getting. They shall get understanding. They shall be wise in their generation. Hallelujah. And they shall not deny the truth. Jesus Christ is the truth. So they shall never deny Jesus Christ in any area of their life. Wherever they go, they shall represent their Christ well. And scripture says in Matthew chapter 10, I will quickly read verse 32 and 33. It says, therefore, whoever confesses me before men, him I will also confess before my Father who is in heaven. But whoever denies me before men, him I will also deny before my Father who is in heaven. So denying The truth is denying Christ. Hallelujah. We'll pray that our children shall not deny Christ in any circumstances. Let's open our mouth and pray. Father God, we thank you for you are a great God, Lord, and greatly to be praised, my Father. You're full of love and compassion, Lord. We thank you, Father God, that your greatness is unsearchable, King of Glory. Lord, we thank you for our families. We thank you for our children and our children's children and coming generations. Oh, Lord God, for they are in your hands, Father God. But Lord, as a parent, we pray for ourselves, Father God. Give us patience, give us wisdom and the knowledge of your will, Father God, that we may raise our children according to your will, Father God. Lord, we pray, Father God, that our children shall continue to operate in your truth, Father God. They have known Christ, Father God, from now. The Lord, they shall walk with Christ, that they may be like Christ, Father God. They shall always set their mind on the things which are above, where Christ is seated, Father God. Lord, we pray, Father God, that our children shall never deny Christ, Father God, shall never deny your truth, O Lord God, but represent you well, Father God. Lord, it doesn't matter whatever they have to face tomorrow or whatever will come tomorrow, Father God, but they shall be strong in you and in the power of your might, Lord. Lord, we pray that they shall grow in the knowledge of your will, Father God, in all wisdom and spiritual understanding in the name of Jesus Christ, Lord. They shall meditate on your word day and night, Father God, and your word shall never depart from their heart, shall never depart from their mouth, Father God. Lord, we pray that they shall grow in your wisdom, in your understanding, in your knowledge, O Lord God. Lord, we thank you that your excellent spirit is resting upon all our children, Father God. The spirit of wisdom, the spirit of knowledge, the spirit of understanding, the spirit of counsel and might and the fear of the Lord shall continue to rest upon all our children, Father God, that they may represent you well, my Father. Lord, we thank you. We give you glory, honor and all praise. In Jesus' mighty name we pray. Amen. I will read verse 24. It says, the father of the righteous will greatly rejoice, and he who begets a wise child will delight in him. Let your father and your mother be glad, and let her who bore you rejoice. Hallelujah. So it says, when a father is raising a wise children, his heart will rejoice, greatly rejoice. It says, and he will have delight in him. It says that, let your father and your mother be glad, and he who bore you rejoice. So we'll pray for our children that they shall continue to bring joy and happiness and peace and rejoicing to us, to our heart. Hallelujah. They shall never bring grief. They shall never be a cause of grief to us. And we'll pray above all to our Heavenly Father, because when God is seeing that all his children are walking in the truth, it is giving him great joy. And we'll pray that our children shall continue to bring joy to the Lord and to us as a parents and to the spiritual parents. Hallelujah. They shall never bring grief. They shall never bring confusion. They shall never bring pain to us, but we shall continue to rejoice in them, rejoice over them. Let's open our mouth and pray. Father God, we thank you. We give you all glory, Lord. We thank you, Father God, for the fruit of womb, Father God. It is from you, Father God. All our children, they are blessed from you, Father God. And you have given them into our hands, Father God. Lord, we pray for our children, King of Glory, that they shall continue to bring joy to us, Father God. Lord, we shall continue to rejoice greatly when we see them growing in you and in your word, Father God, not compromising themselves with the things of this world, Father God. Lord, and it shall bring greater joy to you, Father God, when you see our children walking and serving you in spirit and in truth, Father God. Lord, we pray that our children shall be a joyful children in our house, O Lord God. Lord, we pray, King of Glory, they shall never bring grief to us, Lord, but they shall always bring joy and happiness, Father God. They shall bring honor to us, to our name, Father God. Lord, we pray, Father God, that your grace is sufficient for them, Lord. Each day your grace shall be multiplied to them, Father God, that they may continue to grow thereby, Father God. Lord, we thank you. We give you glory, honor and all praise. In Jesus' mighty name we pray. Amen.
1: God bless you all. Let's open to 2 Samuel 22. 2 Samuel 22 from verse 1. And David spake unto the Lord the words of this song in the day that the Lord had delivered him out of the hand of all his enemies and out of the hand of Saul. And he said, the Lord is my rock and my fortress and my deliverer. The God of my rock, in him will I trust. He is my shield and the horn of my salvation, my high tower and my refuge, my savior. Thou savest me from violence. Amen. So we know the kind of troubles that David faced from enemies on all sides, from Saul, who was continuously hunting him down. And he was always on the run, living in difficult, inhospitable environments. So he went through many trials, but he continued to put his trust in the Lord. And he's describing the ways that God protected him. He said he was my rock. So he was able to stand on a solid ground because of God. God continued to keep him and preserve him. He was his fortress. He defended him, shielded him, and he was his deliverer. He delivered him from the hands of his enemies. Amen. So we are going to pray that we shall continue to put our trust in the Lord. And there is a day when the Lord has purposed to bring us out of whatever you're facing. You know, so David never gave up hope despite the challenges, the difficulties, the many setbacks he faced. He continued to put his trust in the Lord. So we are going to pray that we shall continue to make our refuge in the Lord. He's our rock. As long as we're standing on him, we shall come out of whatever we are facing, and we shall come forth with a song like David. And he was able to sing from his heart because he knew what he went through and he knew what God did for him. Amen. So let's pray. Father God, we thank you, Father. We praise you. We bless you, Lord. Lord, we thank you, Father, for being our fortress, our refuge, Lord, our strong defense, my Father God. Lord, we thank you, Father, for you are with us, Lord, in every situation, everything that we go through, my Father, Lord. Lord, we are not alone, Father. And Lord, we thank you for you will always make a way for your people, my Father God. Lord, we know that all things work together for our good, Father, Lord. Lord, we shall not cast away our confidence, my Father, which has a great recompense of reward, my Father, Lord. Lord, but we shall continue to declare, my Father, that the Lord is our strength. The Lord is our refuge. He's our fortress, my Father God. Lord, our hope is in you, Father, Lord. Our eyes are lifted up unto the hills, my Father, for our help comes from you alone, Father, Lord. We thank you. We praise you, Lord. In Jesus' name we pray. Amen. And verse 4 says, I'll call on the Lord who is worthy to be praised. So shall I be saved from my enemies. So we're going to pray that any situation, maybe call on the name of the Lord. Whatever comes across your way, whatever challenge, don't be crestfallen. Don't be fear-stricken. You know, continue to call on the name of the Lord. Don't think, oh, I don't have anybody. Who am I going to call in this hour? You know, first call on the Lord. And that is what we need to do. I will call on the Lord who is worthy to praise. So shall I be saved from my enemies. So, you know, it's God who saves us from situations, circumstances, from people who may want to hurt us in some way or the other. You know, it's God who works behind the scenes to deliver us. Amen. So let's pray that our first point of call shall always be the Lord. Father God, we thank you, Father God. Lord, we pray, Lord, that our heart shall not be moved by evil tidings. Lord, our hearts are fixed, my Father, trusting in you, Father God. Lord, in any situation, Lord, let us open our mouths and call upon your name, Lord Jesus, Father. Lord, we know, Lord, that your name is above every other name, my Father. At your name, my Father, every knee shall bow, my Father. Every tongue shall confess that you are Lord, Father, Lord. We thank you, Father, for the name of Jesus, Father, Lord. We thank you, Father, for being our refuge, our strength, Father. Lord, we shall continue to be strong in you, Lord, and in the power of your might, Father, Lord. Lord, we thank you, Father, Lord. None of us shall be afraid, my Father, Lord, but we shall wait on the Lord, my Father, and be of good courage, my Father, Lord, for you shall continue to strengthen our hearts, Father. We thank you. We praise you, Lord. In Jesus' name we pray. Amen. And verse 7 says, in my distress, I called upon the Lord and cried to my God, and he did hear my voice out of his temple, and my cry did enter into his ears. Then the earth shook and trembled. The foundations of heaven moved and shook because he was wroth. Amen. Now the word of God says, let God arise and his enemies be scattered. Amen. May God continue to arise for us in our situations, our circumstances. He says, I called upon the Lord, and he says, my cry entered into his ears. So the word of God tells us the eyes of the Lord are upon the righteous and his ears are open to their prayers. Amen. So we need to remain in the ways of righteousness. Amen. And so when we call, the Lord will hear us. Amen. He does not make the heaven above us brass. When we call on his name and when we walk in righteousness, you know, he's attentive, he's open to listen to our prayers. So let's pray that the Lord shall continue to show himself strong on our behalf in every situation, every circumstance. Father God, we thank you, Father. We praise you, Lord. Lord, we pray that you shall help us, my Father, to continue in your ways, my Father God, to be pleasing to you, my Father God, in our words, in our thoughts, in our deeds, our actions, my Father God. May we continue to give you good pleasure, Father God. Lord, our desire, our prayer is that you shall always hear us, Lord, when we call upon your name, my Father, Lord, and that you would show yourself strong on our behalf, Lord. Your word says the eyes of the Lord run to and fro throughout the whole earth to show himself strong on behalf of those whose heart is perfect toward you, Lord. Lord, give us a heart that is perfect toward you, my Father God. We thank you, we praise you, Lord. Lord, you are our defense, my Father, Lord, and we know that you shall fight every battle that comes across our way, my Father God. Lord, we choose to stand behind you, my Father God. We choose to follow you, my Father God. May you continue to direct our steps, Lord. We thank you, we praise you, Lord. In Jesus' name we pray. Amen. Let's look at verse 17. It says, he sent from above, he took me, he drew me out of many waters. He delivered me from my strong enemy and from them that hated me, for they were too strong for me. Amen. So it doesn't matter how strong the enemy is, you know, it doesn't matter how strong that situation is, you know, and it doesn't matter whether it's trying to swallow you up. You know, the Lord will not give us up. Amen. It says he sent from above. You know, God will send help from above. Amen. Our help comes from above. He took me. He pulled David out of all those troubles. You know, he says he drew me out of many waters. That means, you know, he had so many problems, so many things troubling him, but the Lord, you know, brought him out of it all. So we're going to pray, you know, that it says he delivered from them that hated me, for they were too strong for me. So we're going to pray that we shall not be intimidated, overwhelmed by situations, circumstances or people, you know, because it's not us who, we're not going in our own strength. It's not about us, you know, it's about the God that we have put our trust in. Amen. And there is nothing too hard, too difficult for him. There's nothing too strong to withstand God. Amen. So let's pray. Father God, we thank you, Father God. Lord, we pray, Lord, that our eyes shall continue to look unto you, my Father God, for our deliverance, our help. Father, for you have sent your word to heal us, to deliver us, Father God. Lord, there's nothing too hard, nothing too difficult for you, Lord. Lord, we shall continue to believe in you, my Father God, Lord. We shall not stagger at the promises of God, my Father, Lord. But Lord, we shall be firm in faith, my Father, trusting you, my Father, believing your word, my Father God. Lord, we shall continue to stand on your promises, my Father, for your promises are yea and amen, my Father God. Lord, we pray, Lord, that nothing shall intimidate us, my Father. Nothing shall strike fear in our hearts, my Father, for you have not given us a spirit of fear, but of power and of love and of a sound mind, my Father. Lord, Lord, we shall continue to put our trust in you, my Father, Lord. Whoso puts his trust in the Lord shall be safe, Father. And Lord, we know that we shall continue to be safe and secure, Lord, for our hearts are resting in you, Father, Lord. We thank you, we praise you, Lord. In Jesus' name we pray. Amen. And let's look at verse 22. It says, for I have kept the ways of the Lord and have not wickedly departed from my God. 23. For all his judgments were before me, and as for his statutes, I did not depart from them. 24. I was also upright before him and have kept myself from iniquity. Amen. So David says that he has kept the ways of the Lord. He says, I have kept the ways of the Lord and have not wickedly departed from my God. So it is to our own advantage. It is for our own good that we should remain seeking the Lord, serving the Lord. It doesn't make a big difference to God, you know, whether we seek him or not. He's God, but it is for us. And that is because of his great love. He's chosen to give us access to himself, and we can go boldly to the throne room of grace. And it is through Jesus Christ that we have this access. So let's pray that we shall not do anything to disrupt our relationship with the Father. He has reconciled us to himself, and he has given us this right to call him Abba, Father. Amen. So let's pray that we shall continue to depart from evil. We shall continue to depart from everything that God dislikes. Let's pray. Father God, we thank you. Father, we praise you. Lord, Lord, we pray, Father God, that we shall continue to foster our relationship with you, Father God. Lord, help us, Lord, that we may continue to depart from every form of iniquity, my Father God. Lord, iniquity shall not have any rest in our land, my Father. The road of the wicked shall not rest in our land, my Father God. Lord, we shall not give place to the devil, my Father God. Lord, help us, Father, strengthen us that we may continue to please you, Lord. Continue to do those things that give you delight, Father God. Lord, you have created us to give you good pleasure, Lord. Let our lives, Lord, our families, Lord, our conversations, Lord, our children, Lord, give you delight, my Father God. Let it bring you good pleasure, my Father God. Lord, let the things that we talk about, my Father, Lord, bring you glory, Father God. We thank you. We praise you, Lord. In Jesus' name we pray. Amen. And let's look at verse 26. It says, with the merciful, thou wilt show thyself merciful, And with the upright man, thou wilt show thyself upright. With the pure, thou wilt show thyself pure. And with the froward, thou wilt show thyself unsavory. Amen. So we can see, you know, that everybody likes to receive mercy. Everybody likes to be dealt with uprightly. But the word of God says that, you know, we have to be merciful. So that is what he says, you know, love your neighbor as yourself and love the Lord your God with all your heart, with all your mind, with all your strength. So we're going to pray that we shall continue to be merciful, because we already prayed that, you know, we have to overcome evil with good, and we should not harbor bitterness in our hearts. We should not be unforgiving. And as the word of God tells us, we are not able to love the brother that we see. You know, how can we love the God that we cannot see? Amen. And if you don't love your brother, you walk in darkness. That's what the word of God says. So let's pray that we shall continue to be merciful. We shall continue to walk uprightly, because what we sow, we shall reap. Amen. Do unto others as we would have them do unto us. Amen. So let's pray. Father God, we thank you. Father God, Lord, we pray that you shall help us, my Father, to be obedient to your word, my Father God. Lord, help us to have a heart that is forgiving, my Father, that is loving, my Father, that is compassionate and merciful to those around us, my Father God. Lord, help us, my Father, to operate in purity, my Father God. Lord, with the pure, you will show yourself pure, my Father God. Lord, we desire, my Father, to receive, my Father, the good that you have purposed for us, my Father God, for us and our families, Lord. We thank you, Father, for giving us this eternal life, my Father, Lord. Though we did not deserve it, my Father, you gave it to us. It is a gift of God, Father, Lord. Lord, we thank you, Father, for your loving kindness, your mercy, my Father, Lord. Lord, you did not even spare your own son, my Father, but you delivered him for us all, my Father, Lord. Lord, help us to be selfless, Lord, in serving you, my Father, in serving the body of Christ, my Father, God. Help us to operate in love towards everyone, my Father, Lord. Help us to overcome evil with good, Lord, as your word says, Lord. We thank you, we praise you, Lord. In Jesus' name we have prayed. Amen.
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Revival now. Revival is quickened by the Holy Spirit. This same Spirit that raised Jesus Christ from the dead is still moving, shaking the whole earth, reviving and filling with new wine those who are eagerly waiting for the appearing of Jesus Christ the second time for salvation. Isaiah 55 verse 1 calls out, "Ho, everyone who thirsts, come to the waters. Come and be filled with the new wine of the truths of Jesus Christ. Come seek the Lord while he may be found. Why wait till you find yourself in difficulties? Come, call upon the Lord while he is near." But note what Jesus said in Mark chapter 2 verse 22. "No one puts new wine into old wineskins, or else the new wine bursts the wineskin. The wine is spilled and the wineskin ruined. But new wine must be put into new wineskins." God is seeking new wineskins to fill with the new wine of his word and power. You can let the truth of God's word enter you today, turn you and change you into a new wineskin. Proverbs 25 verse 4 charges this: "Take away the dross from the silver and it will go to the silversmith for jewelry." So why not take away and forsake those wrong ways, wrong mentalities and ideas, wrong ministrations, wrong rulerships and leaderships, self-righteousnesses, all of which have done neither you, the people, the family, the nation, any good. So let the wicked forsake his way and the unrighteous man his thoughts. Let him return to the Lord and he will have mercy on him, and to our God, for he will abundantly pardon and fashion him into a vessel fit for the master's use. So come to Jesus now and eat what is good, and let your soul delight itself in God's abundance. To minister is Dr. Ihemeh Ndukwe. Dr. Ihemeh Ndukwe is a missionary to the Middle East and Asia for more than 21 years, preaching the word of God pure and unadulterated in demonstration of the Spirit and of power, so that men's faith will not be on the enticing words of man's wisdom, but in the power of God. Dr. Ndukwe is graced with the word for revival now, reviving the minister, family, and nations. Remember, the entrance of God's word gives light and gives understanding to the simple. Let the word enter in today and revive you now. Revival now.

The message today is taken from First Epistle of John, chapter 2, from verse 1. My little children, these things write I unto you, that ye sin not. And if any man sin, we have an advocate with the Father, Jesus Christ the righteous. See how John lovingly refers to the saints whom he is raising in the fear of the Lord as little children, as per those who are new in the faith, whom he cares so much for, as newborn babes who should continue to desire the sincere milk of the Word of God. He might be referring to them as little children relative to his own age. At that time, also, he must have learned from our Lord and Savior Jesus Christ the way he addressed his disciples. In the Gospel of John 13, verse 33, he says, little children, yet a little while I am with you. You shall seek me, and as I said unto the Jews, whither I go, you cannot come. So now I say to you. So the Lord was also referring to his disciples whom he was raising in the way of the Lord as little children, as people he's teaching, as people he was bringing up to be his representatives. You also find the same reference or the same theme as he used it on the disciples in the Gospel of John 21, verse 5. Then Jesus said unto them, children, have ye any meat? They answered him, no. So this way, his children, as far as he was concerned, because he was raising them up in the fear of the Lord, he came to teach them the way to go to profit. He came to show them the way, the truth, and the life that is in God through him. So he is their teacher. He is their master. He is their Lord. So he could call them lovingly children or little children. It's not a way to despise them, but a way to encourage them and show them the level of love he has for them. John emphasized this theme in several places. Also, as we can see in the First Epistle of John, chapter 2, verse 12, say, I write unto you, little children, because your sins are forgiven you for his name's sake. Verse 13, I write unto you, fathers, because you have known him that is from the beginning. I write unto you, young men, because you have overcome the wicked one. I write unto you, little children, because you have known the Father. So, in this way of qualifying different people at different stages of their growth in Christ, that's also how John was referring to these people as little children, that they were still babes growing, people he needed to nurture in the fear of the Lord. It's also a way of showing his intimacy with them. In that 1 John chapter 2, verse 28, he says, and now, little children, abide in him, that when he shall appear, we may have confidence and not be ashamed before him at his coming. So he taught them to abide in the word of God, to abide in Christ. So it's a show of intimacy of a father to the child, and also as a protective, caring term for those God is raising up through his ministry. So he continued using this term at different times. You also find it in First Epistle of John, chapter 3, verse 7. He said, little children, let no man deceive you. He that doeth righteousness is righteous, even as he is righteous. So it's a way of emphasizing what he was teaching them, for them to learn to grow in the faith, not to remain as little, not to remain as babes. So he was encouraging them to grow in the faith, that they should not just remain as little children. He continued in that first epistle of John chapter 3 verse 18. He said, my little children, let us not love in word, neither in tongue, but in deed and in truth. So he considered them as his children in the faith, as those he begot in the faith. It's also a way of instructing them in what he expects them to do and to be. So he used this to instruct them in righteousness, to instruct them in obedience, to instruct them to continue to abide in the faith, not to deviate from the truth. He also used the term
In 1st Epistle of John chapter 4 verse 4, say, ye are of God, little children, and have overcome them. Because greater is he that is in you than he that is in the world. So he encouraged them here. He said, listen, you of God have begotten you through the gospel to God the Father. For those who received him, who received what Jesus Christ did for them on the cross of Calvary, those who believed in his name, he gave the right to become the children of God. So he was telling them here, you are of God. Little children, have overcome them. Because greater is he that is in you than he that is in the world. So he was teaching them to know that they have the Holy Spirit indwelling in them, and that greater is he that is in them than he that is in the world. So they should remain abiding in the word of God, not looking back again to go back to the world. So it's an emphasis of making them to remain in the truth and telling them there is still room for them to grow. That's why he was referring to them as little children. Don't ever think you have arrived, but continue to be like a child who is ever ready to learn what your father is teaching you in the gospel. So you that are new in the faith, desire the sincere milk of the word of God that you may grow thereby. Desire to go to the level of eating meat and bones. Desire to advance in the way of truth, in obedience, in holiness. So it was a way of instructing them in what he expects them to do and to be, and what he doesn't expect them to do at all. Like he also said in that first epistle of John chapter 5 verse 21, he said, little children, keep yourselves from idols. Amen. So he spoke expressly the things he expects them to avoid. He said, keep yourselves from idols. Avoid all appearances of evil. Purpose to remain in the truth, walking in the truth. Paul used the same term by saying, my beloved sons, whom I have begotten in Christ through the gospel. 1 Corinthians chapter 4 from verse 14. I write not these things to shame you, but as my beloved sons, I warn you. Verse 15. For though you have 10,000 instructors in Christ, yet have you not many fathers. For in Christ Jesus I have begotten you through the gospel. So it was a relational way of teaching, of instructing those he was raising in the fear of the Lord, those he had brought into the saving knowledge of the word of God. So he emphasized it that though they may have 10,000 instructors in Christ, yet they have not many fathers. So he was telling them simply, I am your father in the Lord. I am your spiritual father. I begotten you to God through Jesus Christ, through the word of God. So you should learn to obey the word of God and walk in the word of God. Also, he used the term in Galatians chapter 4, verse 19. Say, my little children, of whom I travail in birth again until Christ be formed in you. So he was emphasizing that they need to grow. They need to grow in the faith. They need to grow in obedience to the word of God. They need to continue to press unto perfection. So he told them he was busy praying for them. He was traveling in prayers so that Christ would be formed in them. So he was referring to them as little children in order for them to know there is room to grow. They should not see themselves that they have arrived. They should desire to continue to grow. All these words that these apostles were using, all are caring, protective, and loving terms because of their love for the fruit of their labor in Christ. For the labor of love we have in the gospel, we should be caring. We should be after seeing the souls that have come into the kingdom grow in the faith. We should be desirous to see them grow in the faith. The Bible says we should teach faithful men who should be able to teach others. We should help them and teach them to know how to be faithful
so that they be in a position to teach others also. See also, Paul used that term in writing to the Thessalonians, in 1 Thessalonians chapter 2, verse 11. So as you know, how we exhorted and comforted and charged every one of you, as a father doth his children. So we should learn this also. We should see every child of God whom God has given us as under shepherds to take care of as our own children. Caring, loving, praying for them and taking good care of them. That's what John was saying and emphasizing in that first epistle of John chapter 2. Verse 1, he said, my little children, these things write I unto you, that ye sin not. And if any man sin, we have an advocate with the Father, Jesus Christ, the righteous. So he wrote unto them, what did he write? He wrote unto them that they should continue to remain in the truth, having fellowship with the Father, the Son, and the Holy Spirit, which entails abiding in the truth. That's how they can maintain and remain in communion. So he was writing unto them that they should refuse to backslide into sin. They should remain in the truth. Now that they have put their hands to the plow, that they should not look back. That's what he was writing unto them. Said, that which we have seen and have declared we unto you, that you also may have fellowship with us, and truly our fellowship is with the Father and with his Son, Jesus Christ. And this is why we unto you, that your joy may be full. So he was encouraging them to remain in the place where their joy will be full, that they should not backslide. But yet, he made a leeway. He said, my little children, this is right I unto you, that ye sin not. The message of the gospel is for us to remain in communion with one another and with God, the Father, the Son, and the Holy Spirit. We are to warn people to avoid sin and all appearances of sin, but rather for them to remain as the righteousness of God in Christ Jesus. See what God said to Ezekiel in Ezekiel chapter 3 from verse 20. Again, when a righteous man doth turn from his righteousness and commit iniquity, and I lay a stumbling block before him, he shall die, because thou hast not given him warning. He shall die in his sin, and his righteousness which he hath done shall not be remembered, but his blood will I require at thy hand. Verse 21, nevertheless, if thou warn the righteous man that the righteous sin not, and he doth not sin, he shall surely live, because he is warned. Also thou hast delivered thy soul. So the Lord expects us to warn people to escape from the wrath to come. He expects us to speak the truth to people. That's why John was writing there, my little children, this is that I unto you, that you sin not. The Lord does not want us to sin. And that's why he has given us the truth. He has given us the scripture. And the Bible says all scripture is given by inspiration of God, and it's profitable for doctrine, for reproof, for correction, for instruction in righteousness, that the man of God may be perfect, thoroughly furnished unto good works. The scripture is supposed to be preached. The total counsel of the word is supposed to be preached. We should learn to preach the total counsel unadulterated, and we should not compromise the truth, no matter who. We should stand in the truth and do the truth. We should teach people the truth and purpose to continue in the truth of the gospel. So John's emphasis in this first epistle of John chapter 2 is, my little children, this is right I unto you, that ye sin not. His emphasis is that they should not sin. They should not remain in sin. As we can see, each time that our Lord and Savior Jesus Christ healed or delivered or gave sight to the people
what he always says in John chapter 5 from verse 13. And he that was hid was not who it was. For Jesus had conveyed himself away, a multitude being in that place. Verse 14. Afterward, Jesus findeth him in the temple and said unto him, Behold, thou art made whole. Sin no more. Let a worse thing come unto thee. This is why John is writing here and saying, My little children, this is I write unto you, that you sin not. Jesus said it expressly, Sin no more. Let a worse thing come unto thee. Now that you have accepted Jesus Christ as Lord and Savior, don't open yourself up again to sin. Remain abiding in the truth. Refuse at anything. We take you away from the truth. Simply, what he was telling the man that was healed, he said, maintain your healing. To maintain your healing, remain with the healer, Jesus Christ. Remain abiding in the truth. Unless you want a worse sin to come upon you. See Jesus' encounter with the woman who was caught in the very act of adultery, whom the Pharisees and the scribes said before him. See Jesus' end statement to her in John chapter 8 from verse 10. It says, When Jesus had lifted up himself and saw none but the woman, he said unto her, Woman, where are those thy accusers? Have no man condemned thee? Verse 11, she said, No man, Lord. And Jesus said unto her, Neither do I condemn thee. Go and sin no more. This is the standard. As you have come to the saving knowledge of the word of God, you have come out of condemnation. Purpose that you sin no more. For God so loved the world, that he gave his only begotten son, that whosoever believeth in him should not perish, but have everlasting life. For God sent not his son into the world to condemn the world, but that the world through him might be saved. He that believeth on him is not condemned, but he that believeth not is condemned already, because he had not believed in the name of the only begotten son of God. And this is the condemnation, that light is coming to the world, and men loved darkness rather than light, because their deeds were evil. So as you hear the word of God, if there are any areas you have missed it, repent and return to the Lord and sin no more. Jesus came to set us free from sin, self, and Satan. And all he requests from us as we are set free is to sin no more. I encourage you, sin no more. Don't go back to your vomit. Purpose to remain in the truth. The scripture says in Romans chapter 6 from verse 1, What shall we say then? Shall we continue in sin that grace may abound? That's a question. That's a question you must ask yourself. You that have come to receive the grace of our Lord Jesus Christ, I encourage you to remain in the truth. Don't ever go back to sin. What shall we say then? Shall we continue sin that grace may abound? Romans 6 verse 2 continues. Says, God forbid, how shall we that are dead to sin live any longer therein? You should no more live unto sin, because we are now dead to sin. Sin no more. Do not allow anything to take you into the place of sin. God has delivered you from sin, from the wrath to come. Do not go back to sin. The purpose to remain in the truth. The scripture continued in that Romans 6 from verse 15. What then shall we sin? Because we are not under the law, but under grace. God forbid. Verse 16. Know ye not that to whom you yield yourselves servants to obey, his servants ye are to whom you obey. Whereof sin unto death, of obedience unto righteousness. Verse 17, But God be thanked that ye were the servants of sin, but you have obeyed from the heart that form of doctrine which was delivered unto you. Verse 18, Being then made free from sin, you became the servants of righteousness. May we continue to be servants of righteousness, because we have been made free from sin.
May we not draw back unto perdition. May we not serve sin any longer. May we remain in the truth of the gospel. The Bible says in Titus chapter 2, verse 11, for the grace of God that bringeth salvation hath appeared to all men. Verse 12, teaching us that denying ungodliness and worldly lust, we should live soberly, righteously, and godly in this present world. Verse 13, looking for that blessed hope and the glorious appearing of the great God and our Savior Jesus Christ. So we should continue to press unto perfection. We should not look back. We should not sin any longer. For we have been delivered from sin, and we are not to live in sin. We are not to walk in sin. That's what the Lord has done for us, so that we should sin no more. That should be your standard. Your standard is that you should sin no more. And that is how you should live your life. You should live your life that you will sin no more as a child of God. Don't look for excuses for sin, but purpose to sin no more. That's what I want to encourage you. Purpose to sin no more. Refuse that anything will take you back to sin. Awake to righteousness and sin not. That's what I want to encourage you. Continue to be awake to righteousness and purpose not to sin. For you have received the knowledge of God. The knowledge of God you have received is to make you to remain serving the Lord in spirit and in truth. It's not for you to go back to sin. Don't draw back unto perdition. For those who draw back, God has no pleasure in them. So sin no more. Continue to live unto righteousness. My little children, First Epistle of John chapter 2, continued in that verse 1, he said, my little children, these things write I unto you, that you sin not. And if any man sin, we have an advocate with the Father, Jesus Christ, the righteous. He's not giving you a leeway to sin, but he's saying, if any man sin, if you find yourself falling into sin, there is an advocate. We have an advocate, our Lord and Savior, Jesus Christ.

the red or strain away Christ Jesus. So let us remain seated with him in heavenly places, far above principalities and powers, we shall see no more. But if we have found ourselves derailing, we have our Lord and Savior Jesus Christ, our advocate. For there is one God and one mediator between God and men, the man Christ Jesus, who gave himself a ransom for all to be testified in due time. He's the one who has saved us from our sins. He's the one who has the power to plead on our behalf. He is our intercessor. He is our advocate. He is our mediator. He is the mediator between us and God. And that's why we that have come to the saving knowledge of the word of God, we are his ambassadors. And we are to continue to reconcile men to him, that they will come into the saving knowledge of the word of God and they will sin no more. And as you do this, remain blessed. In Jesus' name.

0: 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I repeat that telephone number, +234 701 687 0490. Thank you so much.
1: When the roll is called up yonder, I'll be there.
2: Hallelujah, we thank God for the word that has come forth. We thank God for always speaking to us from His Word. We thank God for the understanding, for the wisdom, for the revelation that He continues to give His children from His Word. We'll pray this Word shall continue to find good ground. It shall not be lost in the cares of this world. It shall not be suppressed. It shall not be taken away, stolen away by the enemy. But it shall bring forth fruit unto life. Hallelujah. As we heard from 1 John Chapter 2, verse 1. The scripture says, "My little children, these things I write unto you." We also heard that Jesus referred to his disciples in a similar fashion, calling them little children or children. It is a title used in love. It is a title which shows care. It is a title which shows a relationship. And that is what is expected even from us in this day and age, to share this relationship, to share this feeling with those who are seeking

0: God, with the children of God, with the souls around us. You know, even Paul and John, we heard the scriptures, how they continued in this pattern of calling the disciples, of calling the believers little children. It shows the love and the care, you know, that goes along with this relationship. Children, when you call someone a child, you don't just leave a child to themselves. If my children make a mistake, if my children, even though they may seem disconnected to me sometimes, I cannot disconnect with them because they are my children, because of the relationship I have with them. 2 Corinthians chapter 5, verse 13. If you read, it says, "For whether we be beside ourselves, it is to God, or whether we be sober, it is for your cause. For the love of Christ constraineth us, because he does judge that if one died for all, then all were dead." Hallelujah. So what constrains you into this relationship with the people? Many times, it is not this relationship that we share with others, this compassion, this love that we have been asked through the word of God to show to others. It is not reciprocated from the other side. So why would you give yourself so completely to these people, to the souls around, if there is no other reason? Remember this reason. It says, because the love of God constrains us. Because God has shown that same love to us. That's why we need to show the same love to those who are around us. We need to show the same care, the same compassion. The Bible says, he died for us while we were yet sinners. We did not give him anything. The Bible says, God loved us first. We will pray for ourselves that we shall continue to show this love, this care, this compassion towards the people of God. We shall continue for genuine love, for genuine care for souls. We may not give up on them. We may not leave them midway, but we shall continue to operate in the love of God. Let's pray for ourselves. Lord, help us to also have this relationship with souls around us, that we will consider them as little children. We shall consider them as people who need love, care, who need the support to grow and to learn your word. Let's pray. Father God, we bless your name. We glorify your name, Lord. I thank you, Lord, for the example that you have set for us, Lord. You have called us little children. You cared for us, Lord. You have given your life for your little children, Heavenly Father. Lord, we pray, Father God, in our walk with you, help us to have the same heart, to have the same mindset, Lord, to care, to love, to have compassion to those who are outside, those who have not yet known, to grown to know you, Heavenly Father. Lord, we pray, we shall continue to showcase your love, Lord. We shall continue to showcase your affection, Heavenly Father. Lord, we pray, Father God, that your love shall continue to constrain us, Heavenly Father. May we never give up on these souls, Lord. May we never give up on those who are yet in their walk with you, growing and at the level of babes, Lord. Lord, they may need more attention. They may need patience, Lord. Help us to continue, Father God. We bless your name. We glorify your name, Lord. I thank you, Father God, for your love that you have shown us, Lord. You have given us an example. There is no reason for me to give up on these people, on these souls, Heavenly Father. We pray, Lord, and we pray that your church shall represent you well. Your children shall represent you well through love, through care, through compassion towards those who are outside, Lord. We bless your name. We glorify your name, Lord. We ask this prayer in Jesus' name. Amen. Amen. It says, my little children, these things write I unto you, that you sin not. Hallelujah. So the instruction has come forth, sin not. It is a warning given by John to the readers, to the believers, to the people who he is calling his little children. And you know, warnings are never pleasant. People who are warned, they don't always like to be warned. They don't always like to be corrected. It is not something that people look forward to. But though they may not be pleasant, they are always important and they are always beneficial, and they are for the safety of the people who are being warned. You know, Bible says in Isaiah 62 verse 6, says, "I have set watchmen upon thy walls, O Jerusalem, which shall never hold their peace day nor night. Ye that make mention of the Lord, keep not silence." Hallelujah. The Lord has made you and me also a watchman on the wall, not just to cry out to God. That's not the only duty of the watchman, to continue to praying to God for these souls. But while you are praying to God for these souls, while you are interceding for souls, while you are seeking God's help to bring these souls into the kingdom, it is also our duty to see when they are going astray, when they are sinning, when they are going in the wrong direction, to open our mouths and to correct them. It may not be pleasant. It may not be very welcomed by those who are being warned, who are being corrected. But nonetheless, it is our duty. We will pray for ourselves. You know, whether people like it or not, we shall continue to speak the word of God. We shall continue to warn them. Jesus said, we shall be hated of all men for his name's sake. So ministry may not always be popular. In fact, it is never popular when you continue to speak the whole word of God, when you continue to speak the truth. But we are not here for popularity. We are here for the truth of the word of God. And we are here eventually to save souls. We'll pray for ourselves. We shall not shy away from speaking the truth, from warning, from telling souls when they are missing it to return unto the Lord. Let's pray. Father God, we thank you, Lord, for all that you have done, Heavenly Father. Lord, we thank you, Father God, for your word, which comes, Lord, for correction, for rebuke, for chastisement, Lord, so that we shall be complete, Heavenly Father. Lord, we pray, Father God, your word shall continue to spread forth, Lord, without any hindrances, Lord, without any touch-ups, Lord, without being watered down, Heavenly Father. Lord, teach us to speak your full word, Lord, the full counsel of your word, Heavenly Father. Lord, even though it may be unpopular, Lord, but we know it is always beneficial, Lord. Only the truth can set people free, Lord. Help us, Lord, to never sugarcoat the truth, Lord. Help us to never compromise the truth, Heavenly Father. But as your watchman, Lord, help us to continue to speak out your word, to continue to warn those who are outside, Father God, so that in warning them, we shall also deliver our own souls, Lord. We shall not bring sin upon us, Lord. We shall not take the responsibility of blood of other people, Lord. Lord, we pray, Father, as your ministers, as your people, as your children, help us to be bold to always speak your word, Father God. We thank you, Lord, for your grace that you continue to give us for your ministry, Lord. Take your glory and honor and praise, Father. We ask this prayer in Jesus' name. Amen. Amen. And it continues to say, my little children, these things write I unto you, that you sin not. And if any man sin, we have an advocate with the Father. Hallelujah. So the initial instruction is that you do not sin. That is what we all should aspire to. That is all what we all should try to do. That we sin not. Every day, continue to work out your salvation with fear and trembling. Try your best not to sin. But being weak in the flesh, Paul said, the things that I ought to do, I don't do. And the things that I don't want to do, I do. So many times you can fall into that temptation, you can miss, you can slip up. But we thank God, there is a way to get out of that. It says, but if any man sin, we have an advocate with the Father. So the first thing that you need to understand is that you and I can never find ourselves being comfortable in your fallen state, in your sinful state, in that sin. We will pray for ourselves. May we never get comfortable with our sin. If you've made a mistake, we will pray that the Holy Spirit will immediately convict us, that the Word of God will immediately call us out and show us that this is where you missed it. This is where you went astray. You know, if you look at the book of Luke chapter 15, it's the story of the prodigal son. He took his share of the inheritance, went and wasted it on riotous living. Verse 17 says, Luke 15 verse 17, it says, and when he came to himself, he said, how many hired servants of my father's have bread enough and to spare, and I perish with hunger? I will arise and go to my father and will say unto him, Father, I have sinned against heaven and before thee, and I am no more worthy to be called thy son. Make me as one of thy hired servants. And he arose and came to his father. Hallelujah. So what happened? The son, when he was hungry, when he was eating with the pigs, it says, and when he came to himself, hallelujah, we'll pray that souls shall come to their selves, shall come to their senses when they've gone astray, when they've missed it. Let the Holy Spirit teach them and show them and remind them that their place is in the Father's house. It is not with the pigs. It is not in sin. It is not wallowing in mud. We'll pray for ourselves. It says, and he arose and he came to his father. Let people arise and come and return to their father. Let them repent and return. The Bible says that if you repent and return, put iniquity far away from your tabernacles, the Lord will build you up. We'll pray for souls. Let them not have a seared conscience. Let them not have a conscience that is unaffected by sin. But let them always be alert and alive in the Spirit. Let's pray. Father God, we bless your name. We glorify your name, Lord. I thank you, Lord, for your word that has come forth. I thank you, Lord, that your word is a mirror to show us, Lord, the state of our being, Lord, to show us where we are missing it, the things that need to be changed, the things that need to be corrected, the things that need to be removed, Lord. We pray, Father, we shall never get comfortable with sin, Lord. We shall never be comfortable being lost, Heavenly Father. We shall never be comfortable in a fallen state, Heavenly Father. But let your Spirit continue to convict us, Lord, and let our hearts be open to receive that correction, Lord, to repent and to return to you, Father God. Lord, we pray for souls that are out there, Heavenly Father, who are living still righteously, Lord. Let them come to themselves, Lord. Let them come to the understanding, Father God, that they are better off in the Father's house. They are better off in your presence, Lord, walking in obedience to your word, Lord, doing away with those things that are not approved by you, Father God. We praise you and we thank you, Lord, for all that you have done. We ask this prayer in Jesus' name. Amen. Amen. Hallelujah. And it says, if any man sin, we have an advocate with the Father, Jesus Christ the righteous. And he is the propitiation for our sins, and not for ours only, but also for the sins of the whole world. Hallelujah. For God so loved the world that he gave his only begotten Son, that whosoever believes in him should not perish but have everlasting life. The greatest gift the world has ever received, Jesus Christ. Let's open our mouths and thank God for the gift of Jesus Christ, for the finished work of Jesus Christ, for what Jesus Christ has done for us. You know why we need to thank God? Because there is no alternative to Jesus. There is no replacement for Jesus. That's why the name of Jesus is precious. That's why we need to come to Jesus. No one else died for us, and no other name is comparable to the name of Jesus. If you look at Acts chapter 4 verse 12, it says, be it known unto you all and to all the people of Israel that by the name of Jesus Christ of Nazareth, whom ye crucified, whom God raised from the dead, even by him does this man stand here before you whole. This is the stone which was set at naught of you builders, which has become the head of the corner. Neither is there salvation in any other, for there is none other name under heaven given among men, whereby we must be saved. Hallelujah. Doesn't that make the name of Jesus precious? Because there is nothing else. There is no other alternative. There is no other route that you can go through. We'll open our mouths and we'll thank God for the name of Jesus. And we'll pray, let souls realize the value of the name of Jesus, and let them turn and let them desire to have this name of Jesus over their lives, to receive Jesus Christ as the Lord and Savior. Let's open our mouths and pray. Father God, we thank you, Lord, for all that you have done, Heavenly Father. We thank you, Lord, for the greatest gift that we have received, Lord, Jesus Christ, Heavenly Father. Lord, I pray for souls, Heavenly Father, that they shall turn to Jesus, Lord, and they will realize that there is no other way to you except through Jesus Christ, Lord. Lord, we pray, Father God, many souls shall come and receive Jesus Christ as the Lord and Savior, Lord. We thank you, Father God, for the advocate that we have in heaven, Lord. Lord, we pray we shall continue to appreciate and love Jesus with all our hearts, with all our minds, with all our strength, Lord. We shall continue to love you with all our hearts, with all our minds, with all our strength, Heavenly Father. And Lord, we shall continue to be grateful for this name, and we shall continue to spread this name as we have the opportunity, Father God. Take your glory and honor and praise, Father, from our lives, Lord. We ask this prayer in Jesus' name. Amen. Amen.
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0: 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We're so happy to announce that we will be live streaming three specials every day, with the first being the Word of Wisdom, the second is the Message of Life, and the third is Revival Now. Now I'm going to be sharing some times with you, so please make a note of them and listen in to whichever timing suits you. If you miss the live stream, don't worry, because they will be repeated on air every 4 hours, so relax, because you can listen in to whatever timing suits you best. So we kick off with the Word of Wisdom live stream, which begins at 6:20 a.m. and that's Nigeria time. 6:20 a.m. also for Europe, certain countries in Europe. 9:20 a.m. for the UAE. 10:50 a.m. for India. 2:20 p.m. for Manila, and that's our listeners in the Philippines. 3:20 p.m. for Australia. 12:20 a.m. Eastern Standard Time for America. 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
2: Today's promise is taken from the Gospel of John chapter 15, and I read from verses 18 to 19 from the New King James Version, and it says, "If the world hates you, you know that it hated me before it hated you. If you were of the world would love its own. Yet because you are not of the world, but I chose you out of the world, therefore the world hates you." Hallelujah. Come, let's worship and thank the Lord in Jesus' name. Amen.

Today's promise is taken from the Gospel of John, chapter 15, verses 18 and 19. And Jesus says over here, "If the world hates you, you know that it hated me before it hated you. If you were of the world would love his own. But because you are not of the world, but I have chosen you out of the world, therefore the world hated you." Hallelujah. We thank God that Jesus, as he lived, he cautioned his disciples of what is going to happen to them. And it wasn't something that came upon them unaware. And it was happening as he lived. It happened as he passed. And it wasn't just with Jesus. It was with his disciples, the people who loved him, the people who followed him, the people who continue to minister even today. They are hated by the world because they follow the way. They accept the truth. They know the life that they have in Christ Jesus. The persecution that has followed the church has been exemplary in the sense that whenever persecution has happened, the gospel has progressed more and more. It's been preached to the ends of the earth. But in all this, we've always been cautioned by the Lord that the world will hate us. And they hate us because they hated our Lord and Savior Jesus Christ. And that's what John says in 1 John chapter 3, verses 1 and verses 13. It says, "Behold what manner of love the Father had bestowed upon us, that we should be called the sons of God. Therefore the world knoweth us not, because it knew him not." Verse 13 says, "Marvel not, my brethren, if the world hate you." Hallelujah. And that's it. It's been time and time again given to us and told to us that you will be hated. You will be hated because you are children of God. And that is why the religious authority, the systems, they hated Jesus because he was the Son of God. And people will always say that, how can a man compare to be the Son of God? To those who have limited understanding, to those who refuse to believe, those whose hearts are clouded, refuse to accept the word of truth, they refuse to come to the light because they choose to remain in darkness. And these people are popular, these people are well accepted. And that is what John says in the same 1 John chapter 4, verses 5. "They are of the world, therefore they speak they of the world, and the world heareth them. We are of God. He that knoweth God heareth us. He that is not of God heareth not us. Hereby know we the spirit of truth and the spirit of error." Hallelujah. So we're going to make this prayer that disciples, ministers, and those who have committed themselves to following the Lord and Savior Jesus Christ, they will not lose heart. Because the word hate is a very strong word. It means to detest, to repulse, to abhor, as the scripture says. And it's not easy when people hate you, especially when you do no wrong. But the Lord says, bless those who persecute you. Pray. For them, so that great is your reward in heaven. The Lord has purposed and fashioned a great blessing for those who continue to press on in obedience, not to shun away those, knowing that there is a hope even for those who are walking in wickedness if they repent. We're going to pray, Lord, as we have come to the knowledge of the truth, as we have experienced the love of God through our Lord and Savior Jesus Christ, through the Holy Spirit, as we have come out of the chain of hatred, as once we who were alienated have come into the commonwealth of our Lord and Savior, we will choose to love. Even when people hate us, persecute us, we will continue to show the love of God. We will not go down, we will not be shaken, we will not be moved even though we are pressed. We will continue to wait on the Lord. We will continue to testify that, Lord, it is in you that we have hope. Lord, we are not here to be accepted by the crowd. We are not here to be popular, but we are here to be about our Father's business. We are here to continue with this ministry of
reconciliation. We are here to press on in the truth that we have received.

given us understanding that we may know him that is true, and we are in him that is true, even in his Son, Jesus Christ. This is the true God and eternal life. Hallelujah. So we're going to make this prayer that, Lord, those who have to hate us, let them hate us. Those who have to move us, they can try, but we will not be shaken, because our feet is set upon the rock. We're going to ask ourselves this question: where are my feet planted? My feet are planted upon the rock. We're going to encourage ourselves and remind ourselves. What the Gospel of Matthew chapter 5 verses 14 says: you are the light of the world. A city that is set on

0: We thank God for the Gospel of John, verse 4. It says, in him was life, and the life was the light of men. And the light shineth in darkness, and the darkness comprehended it not. Hallelujah. We're going to pray that as we go about doing the work of the kingdom, we shall continue to remain connected to the true light. We shall continue to be vessels that spread the light. The light of the gospel shall never dim out in our lives. The fire shall continue to remain upon this altar. Wherever we are planted, wherever we are positioned, the light of the gospel shall continue to shine through our lives, through our words, through our character, through our deeds, through our works. That even in this dark world where people are choosing and enjoying to live in darkness, we will continue to be a light. We will continue to be stars that shine brighter and brighter unto the perfect day. We will be those who will win souls and will be considered wise. And we're going to thank the Lord that, Lord, it is you who have chosen us. It is you who have kept us. We are not here to be accepted by the world or to operate in the lust that is passing away. But we're going to remind ourselves that it is the Lord who has chosen us out of this world. And it is his love that supersedes everything. Let us pray. Father God in heaven, we just want to bless your name and thank you. We thank you, Lord, that you have chosen us. Lord, we were once in a miserable state, a state of shame and despair. But you stretched out your hand, Lord, in love. And you caught us, Lord. And you revealed yourself to us, Lord. And our prayer, our desire for us, for our children and for souls is to come to this light, Lord, and remain in this light. To come out of the clutches of the death that is holding people captivated in this world. And we pray, Lord, that as they come to you, Lord, may they remain in you. May they not be moved by emotion, Lord, but fill themselves and be led by the Spirit of the Most High God that will continue to keep them from falling. We give you thanks, we give you praise. In Jesus' name, amen.
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2: The word of wisdom today is taken from Proverbs chapter 12, verse 18. There is that speaketh like the piercings of a sword, but the tongue of the wise is hurt. Painful words can kill, and it proceeds from the enemies of righteousness. As the scripture says in Psalm 42, verse 10, it says, as with a sword in my bones, my enemies reproach me, while they say daily unto me, where is thy God? These are the wicked, the foolish, who ask the question, where is thy God? So their words can be painful. Their words penetrate to wound you. False witnesses against you can be like the piercings of a sword. Their words pierce you to wound you, to wound your spirit. So there is that speaking like the piercings of a sword. When you hear such ones, don't take what they speak to heart, because it can wound you, it can wound your inner mind. And if you have such ones that speak that way, cease from speaking such ways. For there is a speaking like the piercings of a sword, but the tongue of the wise is hurt. Let what you speak bring life to people. Let it bring soundness into their mind. Let it bring hurt. Let it bring healing. For there is a speaking like the piercings of a sword. Don't be a false witness against somebody, because speaking lies against somebody can kill the person. Proverbs 25 verse 18 says this: a man that beareth false witness against his neighbor is a maul and a sword and a sharp arrow. It can be devastating to the person you are bearing false witness against. It can be killing. It can be destructive. And such ones are representing their father, the devil, who has come to kill, to steal, and to destroy. No wonder the psalmist prayed in Psalm 64 from verse 1. Say, hear my voice, O God, in my prayer. Preserve my life from fear of the enemy. Verse 2. Hide me from the secret counsel of the wicked, from the insurrection of the workers of iniquity. Verse 3. Who wear their tongue like a sword and bend their bows to shoot their arrows.
3: Even bitter words.
2: Even bitter words can destroy. They speak bitter words to make you bitter. They strike you with their tongue to wound your spirit. I encourage you, don't yield to their devices, but rather continue to abide in the truth. Their device is to bring you down from what they are saying. Their device is to bring fear into you. Their device is to kill your inner mind, to kill your spirit, to wound your spirit, to discourage you, so that you cannot stand on the authority of the word of God. There is that speaking like the piercings of a sword, but the tongue of the wise is hurt. Romans chapter 12 from verse 17 says this: recompense to no man evil for evil. Provide things honest in the sight of all men. Verse 18, if it be possible, as much as lieth in you, live peaceably with all men. Verse 19, dearly beloved, avenge not yourselves, but rather give place unto wrath, for it is written, vengeance is mine, I will repay, saith the Lord. So even when they are speaking wickedly, when they are doing things to bring you down, don't revenge. Vengeance belongs to the Lord. And that's why he encourages us in that same Romans 12 from verse 20. Therefore, if the enemy hunger, feed him. If he thirst, give him drink. For in so doing, thou shalt heap coals of fire. And he said, verse 21, be not overcome of evil, but overcome evil with good. So if somebody's speaking piercing words, if he's saying things to bring you down, to destroy you, don't retaliate by speaking that way. If you are a true child of God, bless when they curse you. That's what the scripture tells us. We should not return evil for evil. Rather, we should, through our good works, show whom we are representing, that we are representing God, the Father, the Son, and the Holy Spirit. We are not to be overcome by evil, but we should overcome evil with good. So don't yield yourself to do what the wicked are doing. So see what the scripture says about the tongue, and learn not to misuse your tongue. Allow your tongue to be tamed through obedience to the word of God. In James chapter 3, from verse 5, it says, even so, the tongue is a little member, and boasts great things. Behold, how great a matter a little fire kindled. Verse 6, and the tongue is a fire, a word of iniquity. So is the tongue among our members, that defileth the whole body, and set it on fire, the cause of nature, and is set on fire of fire. Verse 7, for every kind of beast, and of bears, and of serpents, and of things in the sea is tamed, have been tamed of mankind. Verse 8, but the tongue can no man tame. It is an unruly evil, full of deadly poison. So you need to control your tongues. You need to watch what you say. Don't allow your tongue to take you to hell. For there is that speaking like the piercings of a sword, but the tongue of the wise is hurt. Let your tongue be the tongue of the wise. Let your tongue speak wisdom. Let your tongue edify. Learn to restrain your tongue. There is that speaking like the piercings of a sword, but the tongue of the wise is hurt. So you should learn to restrain your tongue. When you speak right things, when you speak the word of God, you bring life to many. You bring hate to many. Proverbs chapter 10 from verse 19 says, in the multitude of words they wanted not sin, but he that refraineth his lips is wise. Learn to restrain your lips. Learn to know what to speak at each point in time. Don't just open your mouth to speak. Don't be quick to speak. Continuing that, Proverbs 10, 20 said, the tongue of the just is as choice savor. The heart of the wicked is little what? For out of the abundance of the heart, the mouth will speak. So the tongue of the just is as a choice savor. He chooses his word. He meditates upon what he should speak. He purposes to speak things that will edify, things that will build, things that will bring hurt. He continued that, Proverbs chapter 10, verse 21. The lips of the righteous feed many, but fools die for want of wisdom. So the lips of the righteous, they feed many. That's the tongue of the wise. It brings life. It brings health. It brings provision to many, because they know what to speak, and they speak what is right always. They speak the word of God. They despise knowledge. They bring wisdom to people, the wisdom that is profitable to direct, that teach them the way to go to profit. They don't just open their mouth to speak anyhow. The tongue of the wise is sad. As the scripture says in Proverbs 16, verse 24, says, pleasant words as an honeycomb, sweet to the soul and head to the bones. They come with pleasant words. The words that build, the words that edify, the things that bring hurt to people. They restrain their tongue from speaking anyhow, from speaking guile. They speak the truth. They build up people with the word of truth. And that's what I encourage you to be doing. Let your speech be always with grace, seasoned with salt, that you may know how you ought to answer every man, that you may know how to speak to everyone. Learn to walk in wisdom and speak in wisdom and speak with wisdom toward them that are without and them that are within. Learn to order your conversations aright so that you bring life to many that hear you. You bring health to many that hear you. Learn to share the word of wisdom, Christ, the wisdom of God and the power of God. Speak the gospel, the glorious gospel, that will bring light and life to many. Don't be like those that speak things that are piercing to the soul, that does not bring life. Speak things, it may be piercing to the soul, but it may bring life. That speak the truth to the people. Let it bring conviction to them to come to the saving knowledge of the word of God. That is, that speaking like the piercings of a sword, not the sword of the spirit, but things that will just wound the spirit without giving life. Speak the word of God, which is the sword of the spirit, because that's how you bring hurt to many. For there is that speaking like the piercings of a sword, but the tongue of the wise is said. When you release the sword of the spirit, which is the word of God, it will bring hurt to many. Don't use the physical sword. Don't use the weapons of the enemy that are carnal, that will destroy. Use the sword of the spirit, which is the word of God. As the scripture tells us in Ephesians chapter 6 verse 17, it says, and take the helmet of salvation and the sword of the spirit, which is the word of God. Speak that which will bring life to people, which will bring health to people, which will bring provisions to people. That's the word of wisdom for you today. And as you do this, remain blessed in Jesus' name. Amen.
4: The future of the nation is you. The revival we need is returning to the true God, raising teaching priests, restoring the truth.

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1: Awesome revival, awesome it now, move of your spirit.
2: Hey, did you know that God has given you all you need to live a great godly life? Yes, to live a great life in all godliness. The great need on every side is spiritual revival, and God is giving it. The Lord God is rending the heavens and coming down among his people. It's all open. You can hear it all

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This is the time we must walk by the Holy Spirit. The time for the revival of our soul is now. So, where are you?

0: praise you, we magnify your name, Lord. We ask this prayer in Jesus' mighty name.
1: Amen.
0: Amen. Amen. Let's turn to Genesis chapter 13, and I will read from verse 8. Genesis 13, verse 8. It says, "And Abram said unto Lord, Let there be no strife, I pray thee, between me and thee, and between my herdmen and thy herdmen, for we are brethren." Hallelujah. Abraham and Lord, this was a crucial moment in their life, a crucial moment in their relationship. The Bible says that their possessions increased and there was not enough room for them to stay there. And there was strife between the herdsmen of Lord and herdsmen of Abraham. And Abraham said unto Lord, "Let there be no strife, I pray thee, between me and thee, and between my herdsmen and thy herdsmen, for we are brethren." He says, because we are brethren, let there be no strife. We'll pray, let there be no strife, because we are brethren. We are one in Christ. We are the children of God. We are fellow believers. Let there be no strife. Abraham could have said, "Oh, I am the elder one. Let me go first. Let me choose the first thing. Let me choose the perfect thing. Let me choose the best part." But you know what? What did he choose? He chose love. He chose peace. He chose humility. He chose resolution. He did not come through with dominion. "Oh, I am the older one and I need to choose best." But he resolved this. And what did he tell Lord? "You go first. You choose the first thing. You go first." He preferred Lord over himself. We'll pray for ourselves. We will prefer the other person over ourselves. And did God bless Abraham in that? Yes, of course God blessed him. God blessed him and God promised to bless his generations and the nations to come. We'll pray for ourselves. There is no way that you obey the word of God and God will not bless you. Hallelujah. We'll pray for ourselves. Let us heed to the word of God. I put aside every emotion, everything, every thought that comes into my mind, but let us put it into captivity to the knowledge of God. We'll pray. Let there be no strife among the children of God. Let's open our mouth and pray. Father God, we thank you. We praise you. We magnify your name, Lord. Lord, we commit ourselves into your hands, Lord. Lord, we pray, Lord, let there be no strife among your children, Father God. Lord, we pray, Lord, we shall be called as peacemakers, Father God. We shall be called as those who love one another. We shall be peacemakers. We shall walk in humility. We will be those who will prefer one over the other, Father God. Lord, we will prefer others over ourselves, Father God. Lord, we pray, Lord, we shall walk in unity, Father God. Lord, your word says, "Blessed are the peacemakers, for they shall be called the sons and daughters of God." Lord, we pray, Lord. We pray for ourselves, Lord. I pray for myself, Lord. Let me be called as a peacemaker, Father God. Let none of us be confusion makers. Let none of us be strife makers. Let none of us be gossip makers, Lord. But Lord, we pray, we shall be peacemakers, Lord. For we shall be called the sons and daughters of the Most High God, Lord. Lord, we thank you, we praise you, we magnify your name, Lord. We ask this prayer in Jesus' mighty name. Amen. Let's turn to Hebrews chapter 13, verse 1. Chapter 13, verse 1. It's a short, it's a sweet, it's a powerful verse. It says, "Let brotherly love continue." Hallelujah. Tell yourselves, let brotherly love continue. We thank God for the love of God that is in us. We pray at his word, at the word of God. I lay aside everything else. And I say, Lord, at your word, let brotherly love continue. It is hard. It can be difficult at times to love that person. But we'll pray, Lord, give me the grace. Let me overlook. Let me be a peacemaker, even when it is difficult. Let me look at the other person as Christ has looked at. We'll pray for ourselves. And I thank God for this church. We come from different nationalities. We come from different backgrounds. We come from different countries. But what is that one thing that has united us? It is the love of God. It is Christ in us. We'll pray. We shall continue to dwell. Let brotherly love continue in our houses, in our families, in our hearts. Let's open our mouth and pray. Father God, we thank you. We praise you. We magnify your name, Lord. Lord, we thank you, Lord, for the love that is in our hearts, Father God, for our brothers, for our sisters, Lord. Lord, we pray, Lord, let the brotherly love continue, Father God, in our hearts, in our minds, Father God. Lord, we pray, Lord, we shall operate in love. We shall continue to operate in peace. We shall continue to operate in unity, Lord. Lord, we pray, Lord. We give no place to the devil, Father God. Lord, we give no place to any division, Father God. Lord, we cast out every division, every root of confusion in the name of Jesus, Father God. Lord, we pray, Lord, as your children, Lord, we shall operate in love. We shall dwell in unity, Father God. Lord, we pray, Lord, we shall bind each other in cords of love that cannot be broken, Father God. Lord, we thank you for the love that we have, Father God. Lord, we pray we shall prefer one another. Lord, help us to love each other with the same love as you have loved us, Father God. Lord, and we pray, Lord, let brotherly love continue in our hearts, in our minds, in this assembly, all the days of our lives, Father God. We thank you, we praise you, we give you all glory and honor. In Jesus' mighty name we pray. Amen. Amen.
1: The message today is taken from First Epistle of John, chapter 2, from verse 15. Love not the world, neither the things that are in the world. If any man love the world, the love of the Father is not in him. A demonstration of the love of the Father is to love the Lord with all your heart, with all your mind, with all your strength, and to love your neighbor as yourself. And if you love God, if you love our Lord and Savior Jesus Christ, you keep his commandments. And his commandments are not grievous. And that's why the scripture is telling us here, love not the world, neither the things that are in the world. So there are two things that are said before you. Either you love God or you love the world and its system. But I encourage you from today, purpose not to love the world, neither the things that are in the world. For if any man love the world, the love of the Father is not in him. If you speak like the world, act like them, and you are led by what the world and its system is saying or doing, it means you love the world. First Epistle of John, chapter 4, verse 5. Say, they are of the world. Therefore speak they of the world, and the world heareth them. We are not of the world, so we should not speak like the world. We should not try to please the world by what we say or do. We are of God, and we have overcome the world, because greater is he that is in us than that which is in the world. We are of God. He that knoweth God heareth us. He that is not of God heareth not us. Hereby know we the spirit of truth and the spirit of error. If you love the world, you operate in the spirit of error. But if you love God, you operate in the spirit of truth. So don't try to copy the world. Don't

0: Men abiding in the truth, doing the truth. That's why the scripture is encouraging us. Love not the world and the things that are in the world. For if you love the world, the love of the Father is not in you. So demonstrate the love of the Father by doing what the Word of God says, by doing the commandments of our Lord and Savior Jesus Christ. See a test factor that Jesus gave to us in the gospel as his disciples in the gospel of John chapter 15 from verse 18. If the world hates you, you know that it hated me before it hated you. Verse 19. If you were of the world will love its own. But because you are not of the world, but I have chosen you out of the world, therefore the world hated you. So know it that you have been chosen out of the world. You have been called out of darkness into God's marvelous light. If you are of the world, you behave like them, and the world will love you. So don't try to please the world by behaving like them. Don't do the things that the world and the world system demands of you. Purpose to remain doing the word of God. Refuse that anything will distract you from obeying the truth and doing the truth. Remain steadfast doing the will of God. Don't stray away from the truth. No matter how the world tries to lure you away from walking in obedience, refuse to be conformed to this world. Rather, be transformed by the renewing of your mind so that you'll be able to prove what is that good and acceptable and perfect will of God. So purpose to continue to present your body as a living sacrifice, holy, acceptable unto the Lord, which is a reasonable service. Do that which pleases God. Receive the implanted word that is able to save your souls. Continue to be rooted and grounded in the word of truth. Don't walk in the ways of the world, because the ways of the world will take you away from the truth of the word of God. You should not love the things you have been delivered from to be a light to. You have been called out of the darkness that is in the world to become light to the world. So don't seek to please men by being part of the world, but rather remain as servants of Christ, as ambassadors for Christ. Let the world be crucified unto you because of the cross of our Lord Jesus Christ. We are in the world, but we are not of the world. Therefore, we will not walk according to the course of this world, according to the prince of the power of the air, the spirit that now walketh in the children of disobedience. We should not do that. Rather, the scripture encourages us in Colossians chapter 3 from verse 1. It says, if you then be risen with Christ, seek those things which are above, where Christ seated on the right hand of God. Verse 2, set your affection on things above, not on things on the earth. For you are dead, and your life is hidden with Christ in God. Our Lord and Savior Jesus Christ went to the cross. He shed his blood for the remission of our sins. He was buried. He did not remain in the grave. He resurrected and he ascended, and he seated on the right hand side of God Almighty. And we are seated with him in heavenly places, far above principalities and powers, and every name that is named, both in this world and in the world to come. So we should not love the world, because greater is he that is in us than that which is in the world. We should love him that is seated far above principalities and powers, and every name that is named, both in this world and in the world to come. We should learn to remain steadfast in the faith, fighting a good fight of faith, laying hold on eternal life. Don't be distracted by the things that are in the world and the patterns of this world. Rather, continue to press unto perfection as you continue to renew your mind through hearing the word of God. For faith coming by hearing and hearing by the word of God. So as you do that, you continue to prove what is good and what is acceptable, pressing unto the perfect will of God. You should know, as the scripture says, in Matthew chapter 6, verse 24, no man can serve two masters, for either he will hate the one and love the other, or else he will hold to the one and despise the other. You cannot serve God and mammon. You cannot serve God and the world and his system. You need to love God and not to love the world. We have been called out of darkness that is in the world so that we be light to the world. Our duty is to show forth the light in the world. For we have been created anew in Christ Jesus, so that we do good works, so that our God will be glorified in the works we do. So don't love the world, neither the things that are in the world. For if any man love the world, the love of the Father is not in him. As James chapter 4 verse 4 says, ye adulterers and adulteresses, know you not that the friendship of the world is a enmity with God? Whosoever therefore will be a friend of the world is the enemy of God. You desire to be friends with the world, you turn yourself into an enemy of God. Don't make yourself an enemy of God. As people who have been chosen and called out of darkness, you must continue to do the will of God. May we graduate from being servants of God to be friends with God. As Jesus said in Gospel of John chapter 15, from verse 14, ye are my friends, if you do whatsoever I command you. Verse 15, henceforth I call you not servants, for the servant knoweth not what his Lord doeth. But I have called you friends, for all things that I have heard of my Father I've made known unto you. Verse 16, you have not chosen me, but I have chosen you and ordained you that you should go and bring forth fruit, and that your fruit should remain, that whatsoever you shall ask of the Father in my name, he may give it to you. So don't love the world, neither the things that are in the world. For if any love the world, the love of the Father is not in him. Purpose, to remain loving the Lord thy God with all your heart, with all your mind, with all your strength. That's what the scripture is encouraging us and telling us. He continued that first epistle of John, chapter 2, verse 16. Say, for all that is in the world, the lust of the flesh, and the lust of the eyes, and the pride of life, is not of the Father, but is of the world. All that you see in the world, all that you observe in the world system, all the doings in the world system, the lust of the flesh, the lust of the eyes, and the pride of life is not of the Father, but is of the world. See devil's temptation of our Lord and Savior Jesus Christ. In Matthew chapter 4 verse 8, it says, again the devil taketh him up into an exceeding high mountain and showed him all the kingdoms of the world and the glory of them. If you love the kingdoms of this world and its glory, you don't love the Father. As the scripture says, that first epistle of John chapter 2 verse 16, for all that is in the world, the lust of the flesh and the lust of the eyes and the pride of life is not of the Father, but is of the world. See in the wilderness, as the Lord was leading his people to the promised land, see they despised what God gave them for what they were eating and enjoying under bondage. How can you enjoy in bondage and despise the liberty that is in the Lord, that Jesus Christ has given to us? He came to set us free from sin, self and Satan. How can you enjoy the freedom that is in knowing the truth and walking in the truth? For the scripture says, you shall know the truth and the truth shall set you free. The people of Israel, in a difficult time, preferred to return to the bondage that they were in Egypt. Don't ever, because of challenges you are going through, try to return to Egypt. Try to return to the world. The world system will destroy you. Purpose to remain steadfast in the faith, fighting a good fight of faith, laying hold on eternal life. It doesn't matter what you are going through. Refuse that anything will take you away from the truth. They despise what God gave to them, preferring to return to bondage. In that Numbers chapter 11 from verse 4, it says, and the mixed multitude that was among them fell everlasting, and the children of Israel also wept again and said, who shall give us flesh to eat? Verse 5, we remember the fish which we did eat in Egypt freely, the cucumbers and the melons and the leeks and the onions and the garlic. Verse 6, but now our soul is dried away, there's nothing at all besides this manna before our eyes. They despise the manna from God. They despise what God provided for them in the time of lack. and they lusted after the flesh. That's why the scripture is telling us for all that is in the world, the lust of the flesh and the lust of the eyes and the pride of life is not of the Father, but is of the world. Numbers 11, verse 10. The Moses had the people weep through all their families, every man in the door of his tent, and the anger of the Lord was kindled greatly. Moses also was displeased. Don't displease God by despising the provisions of God. God's provisions are always the best, for he has given unto us all things that pertain to life and godliness through the knowledge of him, the knowledge of our Lord and Savior Jesus Christ, who has called us out of darkness into his marvelous light. So don't displease God by your actions, by what you say, by what you do. Don't love the world and the things that are in the world. For all that is in the world, the loss of the flesh and the loss of the eyes and the pride of life is not of the Father, but it's of the world. Don't expose yourself to destruction. Because when you displease God, you open yourself to the anger of the Lord. For the God of love is also the God of judgment. See what happened to them in that Numbers 11 verse 34. See, and he called the name of that place Gibroth Hattaavah, because there they buried the people that lusted. Don't allow the chaos of this world and the deceitfulness of riches and the lust of other things to choke the word of God, the word of life that you are hearing today. As the scripture says in Matthew chapter 5 verse 18, for verily I say unto you, the heaven and earth pass, one jot or one tittle shall in no wise pass from the law, till all be fulfilled. Heaven and earth will pass away, but the word of God abides forever. So don't love the world and the things that are in the world. For if you love the world, the love of the Father is not in you. For all that is in the world, the lust of the flesh, and the lust of the eyes, and the pride of life, is not of the Father, but is of the world. Remember, as the scripture says in Romans chapter 8 from verse 3, it says, for what the law could not do, in that it was weak through the flesh, God sending his own son in the likeness of sinful flesh, and for sin, condemned sin in the flesh. Verse 4, that the righteousness of the law might be fulfilled in us, who walk not after the flesh, but after the spirit. Verse 5, for they that are after the flesh do mind the things of the flesh, but they that are after the spirit, the things of the spirit. Verse 6, for to be carnally minded is death, but to be spiritually minded is life and peace. If you love the world, you remain in the place of sin and death. But Christ has delivered us and set us free from the law of sin and death. So we are not to be carnally minded. We should be spiritually minded. We should love those things that God loves and not the world. Therefore, we are to put on the Lord Jesus Christ. And we are not to make any provision for the flesh to fulfill the laws thereof. Paul writes it to the Corinthians, as the word of God is reminding us today in 1 Corinthians chapter 10 from verse 1. Say, moreover, brethren, I will not that you should be ignorant how that all our fathers were under the cloud and all passed through the sea. Verse 2, and were all baptized unto Moses in the cloud and in the sea. Verse 3, and did all eat the same spiritual meat. They did all eat the same spiritual meat, just as all of you today are hearing this word of God. He continued, verse 4. He said, and did all drink the same spiritual drink, for they drank of that spiritual rock that followed them, and that rock was Christ. All of them received the living water. They received they had the bread of life. But look at what happened in that verse 5 of that 1 Corinthians chapter 10. Said that with many of them, God was not well pleased, for they were overthrown in the wilderness. Verse 6, now these things were our examples to the intent we should not lust after evil things, as they also lusted. Lust will destroy you. At the end, if you love the world and the things that are in the world, the lust of the flesh, the lust of the eyes, and the pride of life, they will destroy you. It's a weapon that the enemy has set to destroy you. For Satan has come to kill, to steal, and to destroy. But Jesus has come to give us life, and life abundantly. So you cannot be eating the spiritual meat and drinking the spiritual drink and doing your own thing. As you are hearing the word of God, abide in the word of God and do what the word of God says for you to do. That's how you can escape from the wrath to come. So walk in the spirit, and you shall not fulfill the lust of the flesh. They that are Christ have crucified the flesh with the affections and lust thereof. That's why the scripture is encouraging us today. Don't love the world and the things that are in the world. Rather, yield yourself to continue to do the will of God. Don't make any provision for the flesh. Titus chapter 2 from verse 11 says this: For the grace of God that bringeth salvation hath appeared to all men. Verse 12, teaching us that denying ungodliness and worldly lust, we should live soberly, righteously, and godly in this present world. So we should not love the world and the things that are in the world. The lust of the flesh, the lust of the eyes, and the pride of life is not of the Father, it's of the world. So purpose that nothing will take you away from loving the Lord, thy God, with all your heart, with all your mind, with all your strength. Remain steadfast in obedience to what the word of God says, always. As strangers and pilgrims in this world, we should try to abstain from fleshly lusts, which were against the soul. We should not walk like the people in the world. We should continue to do the will of God. As 1 Peter chapter 4 from verse 1 tells us, For as much then as Christ has suffered for us in the flesh, and yourself likewise with the same mind. For he that has suffered in the flesh has ceased from sin. Verse 2, that he no longer should live the rest of his time in the flesh to the lust of men, but to the will of God. So that's what the word of God is telling us today and encouraging us, that we should not love the world and the things that are in the world. For if any man love the world, the love of the Father is not in him. For all that is in the world, the lust of the flesh and the lust of the eyes and the pride of life is not of the Father, but is of the world. Know it, that all these are of the world. Don't allow what you see and admire to take you away from the word of God and from what God has already shown you and what he has approved for you to do. See what happened to Eve in Genesis chapter 3 verse 6. And when the woman saw that the tree was good for food and that it was pleasant to the eyes and a tree to be desired to make one wise, she took of the fruit thereof and did eat and gave also unto her husband with her, and he did eat. Instead of taking what God has showed them to take and enjoy, their eyes, the loss of the eyes, derailed them into disobedience. The Bible says she saw that the tree was good. Not everything you see that is good is from God. What is good is what God has approved of you to do, or to eat, or to take. Not just everything you see. Don't run into everything. We don't walk by sight, we walk by faith. We do what the word of God says, what God has approved for us to do, not by what we see. That's the lust of the eyes. When you begin to admire what you see and stray away from what God has told you to do, you find yourself living in sin or walking in sin. I encourage you, desist from that. The same thing Achan saw, lusted with his eyes for their cursed things and took them, and he ended up being stoned. Don't allow what you see to derail you from the truth. Joshua chapter 7 from verse 20, And Achan answered Joshua and said, Indeed I have sinned against the Lord God of Israel, and thoughts have I done. Verse 21. When I saw among the spoils a goodly Babylonish garment and 200 shekels of silver and a wedge of gold of 50 shekels worth, then I converted them and took them. And behold, they are hid in the earth, in the midst of my tent and the silver under it. So he was stunned at the end. Verse 25 of that Joshua 7 says, and Joshua said, why hast thou troubled us? The Lord shall trouble thee this day. And now Israel stoned him with stones and burnt them with fire after they had stoned them with stones. Don't allow your eyes to lead you to destruction. Remain in the truth of the word of God. Refuse to walk away from the truth. No wonder Job had this to say in Job chapter 31, 1 to 3. I made a covenant with my eyes. Why then should I think upon a maid? Verse 2. For what portion of God is there from above, and what inheritance of the Almighty from on high? Verse 3. Is not destruction to the wicked and a strange punishment to the workers of iniquity? So don't allow your eyes to derail you from the truth. It will end up in punishment. Don't allow your eyes to lead you to destruction. Purposefully control what you see. Pray. Make this your point of prayers. Always. In Psalm 119 verses 37 to 38, it says, turn away my eyes from beholding vanity and quicken thou me in thy way. Verse 38, establish thy word unto thy servant who is devoted to thy fear. So be devoted to the word of God. Pray that God will always turn your eyes from vanity, that he will always quicken you in his ways. See our Lord and Savior Jesus Christ's reaction and attitude toward the devil when the devil showed him all the kingdoms of the world and the glory of them and was promising him that he would give them to Jesus if he falls down and worships the devil. There's no promise that the devil can fulfill. He is not the creator of the world. All things were created by our Lord and Savior Jesus Christ. In him, they consist and exist. So what promise will he give to you? Refuse that anything will take you away from the promise of God. Remain in the promise of God. So do not love the world and the things that are in the world. For if you love the world, the love of the Father is not in you. For the things that are in the world, the lust of the flesh, the lust of the eyes, the pride of life, is not of the Father. It's of the world. Refuse that pride will take you away from the truth. Purpose to remain in the place of truth. You know the proud from what they say and their boast. They do not glory in the Lord, but in their so-called ability, without recognizing God, who gave them that ability. And God resisted the proud. Walk in humility. If you love God, you walk in humility. Daniel chapter 4. See what pride can do to anybody, including the king. In Daniel chapter 4 from verse 30, he says, the king spake and said, it's not this great Babylon that I have built for the house of the kingdom, but the might of my power and for the honor of my majesty. Verse 31, while the word was in the king's mouth, there fell a voice from heaven saying, O King Nebuchadnezzar, to thee it is spoken, the kingdom is departed from thee. Verse 32, and they shall drive thee from men, and thy dwelling shall be with the beasts of the field. They shall make thee to eat grass as oxen. And 7 times shall pass over thee, until thou know that the Most High ruleth in the kingdom of men, and giveth it to whomsoever he will. Pride will destroy you. The world and its system, if you love them, will destroy you. That's what the scripture tells us expressly. Love not the world, neither the things that are in the world. If any man love the world, the love of the Father is not in him. For all that is in the world, the lust of the flesh and the lust of the eyes and the pride of life It's not of the Father, but it's of the world. So I encourage you, as you have heard the word today, love the Lord thy God with all your heart, with all your mind, with all your strength. Love your neighbor as yourself. And refuse to love the world and its system. And as you do this, remain blessed. In Jesus' name, amen.
1: Hallelujah. We've heard another powerful word and message of life from God's throne of grace. Once again, God has revealed his goodness. And as we have heard God by his word, let us thank him. Our Father and God in heaven, the great I am that I am, we thank you for this word and message of life sounding out from us into all the corners and crannies of the earth and to reach the ears and hearts of men for instruction, direction, and your salvation. Father, we thank you for your love, not willing that any should perish. Abba Father, once again, you have revealed your goodness in your word. All the earth shall hear and fear you, O Lord God. As we proclaim the good news of righteousness to all and do not restrain our lips in prayer to you, Father, I pray, do not withhold your tender mercies from me, from us, from all men, for it's only by your mercies that we are not consumed. Let not iniquities overtake

John chapter 2, verses 15 to 17, and I read, "Do not love the world or the things in the world. If anyone loves the world, the love of the Father is not in him. 16, for all that is in the world, the lust of the flesh, the lust of the eyes, and the pride of life, is not of the Father, but is of the world. And the world is passing away, and the lust of it. But he who does the will of God abides forever." Hallelujah. We've heard it. If anyone loves the world, the love of the Father is not in him. But he who does the will of God abides forever. And so if we say we love God, we can only show it by keeping his commandments, by doing the will of God. And Galatians chapter 5 from verse 16 says, and I read, "I say then, walk in the Spirit, and you shall not fulfill the lust of the flesh. 17, for the flesh lusts against the Spirit, and the Spirit against the flesh, and these are contrary to one another, so that you do not do the things that you wish. But if you are led by the Spirit, you are not under the law." Hallelujah. To do the things we wish is to stay strong in the love of the Father against the love of the world. And every believer needs strong faith to keep God's commandment. For it's only by grace that we are saved through faith. Hallelujah. So, hear this also from James chapter 2. And I read from verse 17 that says, "Thus also, faith by itself, if it does not have works, is dead." Praise God. What a word of faith. This means faith must have works to be alive and be a true and living faith. If you believe God, there must be good works to identify you with Christ. So faith is productive. And even as you have heard and understood this message, how is your faith? Dead or alive and living? Where does your faith stand? On God, His word and love, or on enticing words of man's wisdom? And again, what identity and work is your faith producing in you and for you? Is it a gain of identity and esteem in Christ Jesus, or a loss of it? Hallelujah. Is your faith making you a good tree bearing good fruit, or a bad tree bearing bad fruit, as we heard in Matthew chapter 7, 16 to 20? And verse 20 says, "Therefore by their fruits you will know them." Anyone can say, "I believe and have faith in God, in Jesus, in the Bible," but as long as you do nothing, show no changes depicting the love of God, the obedience to God's word, and the righteousness of Jesus Christ, we heard it. That faith is dead on arrival, and that's a state of worthlessness. Hebrews chapter 11 verse 6 says, "It is impossible to please God without faith, because the one who comes to God must believe that he exists, and he rewards people who try to find him." How are you trying to find God? So you're going to pray for yourself that your faith will be made alive, doing God's will. And even if it's alive, let it be much more alive, that your path and light will shine brighter and brighter unto the perfect day. Let us pray. Father, in the name of Jesus Christ, I thank you, King of Glory, for you are rich in mercy. Lord, I pray and ask forgiveness and transformation of hearts of all men and brethren across the earth who by ignorance, presumption, sin, and disobedience are living and operating in dead faith, in dead works,

whose faith are without works, in your loving kindness and righteousness, Abba Father, bring men out of the hypocrisy of dead faith and dead works unto a living faith and hope in the name of Jesus Christ. Father, quicken and cause men's faith to come alive again. Stir up faith walking by love in the hearts of men, and let them return to the place of loving you with all their hearts, with all their mind, and with all their strength, and to love our neighbor as ourselves, even as Jesus taught us. Father, Lord, let us return to the place of the word of faith. For faith comes by hearing, and hearing by the word of God. We pray for strength, O Lord God, to do your will, to live by faith. For without faith, it is impossible to please you. Let men's faith arise, O Lord God, and be made much more alive, that our paths and lights will shine brighter and brighter unto the perfect day. In Jesus' name I have prayed. Amen. Let's turn our Bibles again to the book of Ephesians chapter 2 verse 10. It says, and I read, "For we are his workmanship, created in Christ Jesus for good works, which God prepared beforehand that we should walk in them." Hallelujah. God had already prepared good works for every child of God to walk in. And in Titus chapter 3 verse 8, we read of the faithful saying which Paul charged Titus to affirm constantly, that they which have believed in God might be careful to maintain good works. And Paul said, "These things are good and profitable unto men." Believer, child of God, minister, everyone hearing the word of God today, we must be careful to maintain good works and not make a shipwreck of our salvation. May we not be like the rich fool of Luke chapter 12 from verse 13 to 21, of which it was said of him in verse 21,

0: You're going to pray for yourself that you will be careful to maintain good works, that you will be rich towards God and rich in good works in Jesus' name. For by it we shall be judged at the end of the times. Let us pray. Heavenly Father, in the name of Jesus Christ, we pray for ourselves at this time, Lord, asking for more grace to be careful to maintain good works and not make a shipwreck of our salvation. Even as you are able, O Lord, to make all grace abound towards us, that we always, having all sufficiency in all things, may have an abundance for every good work, Father, we ask for opportunities to show love to others, not in words only, but in deeds and truths, as your workmanship created in Christ Jesus for good works and walking in the good works. May we continue to increase in good works. Help us, Lord, to remain abiding in the Word, in Jesus Christ our Savior, that we may bear fruits worthy of repentance, bear good fruits in holiness, fruit of the Spirit that showcases our justification in Christ Jesus. Thank you, Father, for the wisdom today of building your barns better rather than building barns for ourselves. We yield ourselves, laying down our lives, O Lord God, to do every work of faith by love and meekness of wisdom. Instruct your people, O Lord. Correct us, rebuke us, direct us on how to use what you've given us for you and you alone. May we be wise and not foolish in your sight, knowing that your judgment in the end will be according to our works. May we continue to be careful to maintain good works. In Jesus' name we pray, amen and amen. Hallelujah.
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0: Thank you, Pastor. God bless you, everyone. Let's thank God for this time that he has given us. Let's commit this time of prayer into the hands of the Lord. Let's pray. Gracious Heavenly Father, Lord, we want to thank you, Father, for the opportunity that you have given us, Lord. Time and time again, you give us this opportunity, Lord, that we can come together as individuals, as families, as a church family, Lord, to stand in the gap, Lord, to hear from your word, Lord, to receive direction, to receive encouragement, to receive counsel, also to receive correction in this time, Lord. Lord, we thank you for your spirit speaks freely, Father God, your word for us, Heavenly Father. Let us be hungry and thirsty to receive it as your word, Lord, not the word of any man, Heavenly Father. And Lord, we pray, Father God, each and every one of us shall continue to remain steadfast in this ministry of intercession, in this time of prayer, Father God. Our church shall be known as a house of prayer for all nations, Father God. We shall not compromise on this area of our lives, Heavenly Father. We thank you, Lord, for all that you have done, for all the answered prayers, for all the testimonies, Lord. We pray, Father God, many others will see the benefit of these prayers and come to partake of them, Heavenly Father. Take your glory, your honor, and praise from our fellowship, from our gathering, Lord. We ask this prayer in Jesus' name. Amen. Amen. Let's turn our Bibles to Numbers chapter 12. Book of Numbers chapter 12, and we'll start reading from verse 1. It says, "And Miriam and Aaron spake against Moses because of the Ethiopian woman whom he had married, for he had married an Ethiopian woman. And they said, Had the Lord indeed spoken only by Moses? Has he not spoken also by us? And the Lord heard it. Now the man Moses was very meek above all the men which were upon the face of the earth." Hallelujah. So we see an interesting conversation happening. Brother and sister, not even a stranger, talking ill about their own brother, whom they know firsthand that God has called him. But the point to be noted is that what was mentioned about Moses, it says he was one of the most meek people on the face of the earth. He is by far the greatest prophet the world has ever seen till this time. But God still recognizes that quality in him, that he is meek. While these two, the brother and the sister, they heard a little bit. They were, you can call him a major prophet and them minor prophets, but they are more proud about their, the Lord has also spoken by us. The Lord has spoken by us. So what God desires is humility. God speaking through you is up to God, but humility is up to you, that you maintain your humility. You remain grounded. What God gives is from God. You cannot be boasting on what God has given you. What you have to be careful about is that you will not be lifted up in your spirit. You will not be puffed up in your mind. That's why the Bible says continuously that God gives grace to the humble. That is the posture to receive from God. When you remain humble, you can receive from God. So we'll open our mouths and we'll pray, no matter how God has blessed us, whether financially, whether spiritually, whether in our families, whether in the land, we shall remain meek and humble before the Lord. And we shall not be boasting about what we have, because what you have received from God. It is not in your own strength. So we pray for ourselves, even our children. We thank God. God has enabled us to give good lives to our children, to give them a launch pad. But let them remain humble before God. Let them not be puffed up. Let them not be high-minded. But let them remain serving God. Let them remain praising God, being grateful to God. Let's pray. Gracious Heavenly Father, Lord, we thank you, Father God, for all your gifts, for all your blessings, Lord, that you continue to load us with daily, Heavenly Father. Lord, it is my desire, Lord, for me, for my family, for my children, for our church, Lord, that we shall remain humble before you, Father God, all the days of our lives, Lord, regardless of how blessed we are, Lord, how you have loaded us with your spiritual blessings, how you have loaded us with our families, Lord, with our children, Heavenly Father, how you have blessed us, Lord, in our finances, in this land, Lord, in our employments, Father God. Let us always be in a posture of humility before you, Lord. Let us be humble before you, Lord. Let us be childlike before you, Heavenly Father, not boasting of anything, Lord. But whatever we boast, Lord, it should be that we know you, Heavenly Father, and we know that you are merciful, that you are loving, Father God. Lord, we pray for each and every one of us, Lord. We shall continue to exalt your name, Father God, not to us, Lord, but to your name be the glory, Father God. We praise your name. We bless your name, Lord. We thank you, Father, for all that you have done, Lord. Lord, let all the blessings that you pour out on us, Lord, return to you in praise, Heavenly Father. We praise you and we thank you, Lord. We ask this prayer in Jesus' name. Amen. Amen. We are reading Numbers chapter 12 from verse 4. Numbers 12, verse 4. It says, "And the Lord spake suddenly unto Moses and unto Aaron and unto Miriam, come out ye three unto the tabernacle of the congregation. And they three came out. And the Lord came down in the pillar of the cloud and stood in the door of the tabernacle and called Aaron and Miriam, and they both came forth. And he said, Hear now my words. If there be a prophet among you, I, the Lord, will make myself known unto him in a vision and will speak unto him in a dream. My servant Moses is not so, who is faithful in all mine house. With him will I speak mouth to mouth, even apparently, and not in dark speeches. And the similitude of the Lord shall he behold. Wherefore then were ye not afraid to speak against my servant Moses? And the anger of the Lord was kindled against them, and he departed." Hallelujah. So that's what the Bible says. These people were speaking against Moses. Moses was meek. The Bible tells us, hold your peace and let the Lord fight your battle. You do not have to prove anything to anybody. You don't have to show that I am this and I am that. And that is what Moses always did. Even in the case of Korah, when there was a rebellion, he said, let the Lord will show you tomorrow who are his and who are not his. So you always depend on God to answer on your behalf, not taking the battle in your own hands, not taking the argument in your own hands, not taking, you know, to pay back people in the same way. But the Lord knows how to answer. And it says the Lord heard and the Lord called them out. The Lord dealt with them. So we'll pray for ourselves in our business, in our families, in our workplaces. People might say many things, might say things to instigate you, might say things to annoy you, might say things to humiliate you many times. But hold your peace and let the Lord fight your battle. God knows how to justify his people in the end. All said and done, in the end, God knows how to lift your head on high and how people will come and acknowledge that you were right in serving God, you were right in walking in God, you were right when you were being humble before God. So we'll pray for ourselves. We shall not take matters into our own hands, but we learn to trust God and we learn to wait upon the Lord for his answer, for his reply. Let's pray. Gracious Heavenly Father, Lord, we thank you, Father God, for you are our defense, Heavenly Father. You are our provider, Lord. You are our shield and our exceeding great reward, Heavenly Father. Lord, we pray, Father God, when people say things against us, when they gossip, when they ridicule, when they want to discredit us, Heavenly Father, Lord, we pray we shall not be perturbed, we shall not be disturbed by those things, Lord, but rather help us to continue serving you as we have been, Lord, even more than before, Heavenly Father, knowing, Lord, that the battle belongs to you, Lord. Vengeance is yours, Heavenly Father. We pray, Father God, we shall not take matters into our own hands, Lord. We shall not take it upon ourselves to answer, to quarrel, Lord, to get into discussions and arguments, Heavenly Father. But let us continue to hold our peace, Lord, knowing that you know how to answer best in your time, Heavenly Father. We thank you, Lord, for all the defense that you have put for us, Lord, in our workplaces, in our employments, in our businesses, Lord. We have heard, we have seen, we have received testimonies, Lord, how you have defended us, Lord. Even when we were not around, Lord, you defended us, Heavenly Father. Help us to continue to lean and rely on you, Father God, all the days of our lives, Father. Take your glory, your honor, and praise, Lord. We ask this prayer in Jesus' name. Amen. Amen. We're reading Numbers chapter 12 from verse 10. It says, "And the cloud departed from off the tabernacle, and behold, Miriam became leprous, white as snow. And Aaron looked upon Miriam, and behold, she was leprous. And Aaron said unto Moses, Alas, my Lord, I beseech thee, lay not the sin upon us, wherein we have done foolishly, and wherein we have sinned. Let her not be as one dead, of whom the flesh is half consumed when she cometh out of his mother's womb." Hallelujah. So another interesting character is Aaron. You see, from beginning, sometimes I feel like praying that we will not be like Aaron, who will be gullible and who will get into these wrong company and who will be affected, influenced very easily by the crowd, by the people, anybody having a wrong conversation, you stroll around trying to be part of that. But sometimes I feel it's also dangerous to hang around with people like Aaron, who are there and who always somehow he gets away from the judgment, he escapes it. And the other person gets stuck with it, which is what happened with Miriam. He was also party to the conversation. So we'll pray. It's important to keep good company. It's important to keep good conversation. Do not be gullible. Do not be drawn into all these wrong discussions, these wrong, because you will become party to it. And eventually you will also face the judgment for it. That's what Moses told Aaron also when he became a leader, interim leader for the people, and he made the calf. Aaron, Moses said, what big sin have you brought on these people? You were left in charge and this is what you did. So we'll pray for ourselves. We will not be tossed to and fro easily by every wind of doctrine, by every conversation, by every gathering of people. Oh, be inquisitive and get there. Oh, what's happening? What are you guys talking about? It's not good for you to be party to every discussion, every conversation. The Bible says, blessed is the man who does not walk in the counsel of the ungodly, not stand in the way of the sinners, not sits in the seat of the scornful. His delight is in the law of the Lord. I am delighting in the law of the Lord. I am not interested in any of this. So let's open our mouths and pray. We shall continue to delight in the law of the Lord, and we shall keep ourselves away from every evil communication, for every evil discussion, from every evil conspiracy. Even our children, they will know, they will be discreet who to keep company with, who to stay away from. Let's open our mouths and pray. Gracious Heavenly Father, Lord, we thank you, Lord, for all that you have done, Lord. We pray, Father, for ourselves, for our children, Lord. We will learn how to walk with discretion, Heavenly Father, through your Holy Spirit, Lord, through the discernment that we have from your Holy Spirit, Lord, to be able to keep ourselves away from wrong company, from evil communications, from bad influences, Heavenly Father. May we not be party to it, Lord. May we not throw in our lot with the wicked, Heavenly Father. May we not put our hands into iniquity, Father God. Even our children, as they are growing up, Lord, let them understand the danger of being party to the wicked, to those who commit sin, Heavenly Father. But let us continue to have a delight in your law, Father God. Let us continue to enjoy your presence, Heavenly Father. Let us continue to rejoice in serving you, Lord, gladly, Father God. Let us not find time for these useless things and these vanities, Heavenly Father. Let us continue to keep ourselves busy with your work and with kingdom work, Father God. We bless your name. We glorify your name, Lord. We thank you, Father, for all that you have done, Father. Take your glory, your honor, and praise, Lord. We ask this prayer in Jesus' name. Amen. Amen. Verse 13 says, Numbers 12, verse 13, it says, and Moses cried unto the Lord, saying, heal her now, O God, I beseech thee. Hallelujah. That's the heart of Moses. And what I like about Moses is, Moses never denied a request for intercession. Anybody who ever asked Moses, pray for me, Moses never said no. He always stepped forward and prayed. And that is the heart. And you know why Moses could do that? Because Moses was confident in who he was and his relationship with God. He was not threatened by Miriam. He was not threatened by Aaron. He knows who God has called him to be. So he's like, Lord, forgive them. They have made a mistake. Just restore her. So we'll pray for ourselves, intercessors. Never refuse a request for intercession. Never back down from your position of standing in the gap. Because God sought for one person to stand in the gap. That's how important even one intercessor is. So we'll open our mouths and we'll pray. We shall continue to stand in the gap and continue to trust in the grace and the confidence that we have with God. We are not threatened by people around us, but we rather pray for them that God will bring them up even to that level, that they will also be able to stand in the gap for others. Let's pray. Gracious Heavenly Father, Lord, we thank you, Father God, for who you have called us to be, Lord. We thank you, Lord, for the relationship that we have with you, Lord. Lord, we thank you for there is no insecurity in us, Lord. We pray we shall remain confident in who we are in you, Father God, and help us remain standing in the gap, Lord, praying for those who are around us, Heavenly Father. Lord, we pray, Father God, we shall never refuse to pray for anyone around us, Heavenly Father, for they all need your blessing, Lord. They all need prayers, Heavenly Father. And we shall not draw back from this ministry of intercession, Lord, for it is a place of privilege for those who are in it, Heavenly Father. We thank you, Lord, for calling us, Lord, giving us the grace to stand in the gap, Heavenly Father. Take your glory, your honor, and praise, Lord. We ask this prayer in Jesus' name. Amen. Amen. And lastly, verse 14, Numbers 12, verse 14, it says, and the Lord said unto Moses, if a father had but spit in her face, should she not be ashamed 7 days? Let her be shut out from the camp 7 days. And after that, let her be received in again. And Miriam was shut out from the camp 7 days, and the people journeyed not till Miriam was brought in again. And afterward, the people removed from Hazeroth and pitched in the wilderness of Paran. Hallelujah. So what did God do? He's like, she needs to learn a lesson. Let her learn that lesson. So many times when you're going through something, God doesn't hate you. God doesn't want to destroy you. He just wants you to learn the lesson and not repeat it again. That's why God chastises, God corrects. That's why we go through trials and temptations. So we'll pray, let us not lose our focus and be distracted. Oh, God is doing this with me. But let us say, Lord, what are you trying to teach me? What are you trying? What change are you trying to bring about in me? And let us receive it and go out. It says, that chastisement brings forth a good result, a pleasing result in you. Let's open our mouths and pray that we shall not be discouraged, but we shall learn what the Lord wants to teach us. Father God, we praise you and we thank you, Lord, for your correction, Lord, for it is a sign of your love that you love us. That's why you are correcting, you're chastising us, Heavenly Father. Lord, we pray none of us shall be destroyed in it, Lord, but we shall learn, Lord, and we shall come forth to be better, Heavenly Father, than before, Lord. Take your glory, your honor and praise, Lord. We ask this prayer in Jesus' name. Amen. Amen.
1: God bless you, everyone. Let's turn our Bibles to Genesis chapter 45, and I will read from verse 1. Genesis 45 from verse 1. It says, "Then Joseph could not restrain himself before all those who stood by him, and he cried out, 'Make everyone go out from me.' So no one stood with him while Joseph made himself known to his brothers. And he wept aloud, and the Egyptians and the house of Pharaoh heard it." Verse 3. "Then Joseph said to his brothers, 'I am Joseph. Does my father still live?' But his brothers could not answer him, for they were dismayed in his presence. And Joseph said to his brothers, 'Please come near to me.' So they came near. Then he said, 'I am Joseph, your brother, whom you sold into Egypt. But now, do not therefore be grieved or angry with yourself, because you sold me here, for God sent me before you to preserve life.'" Hallelujah. Over here, we see that Joseph finally reveals himself to the brothers. And he says in verse 5, "But now, do not therefore be grieved or angry with yourself." The brothers treated Joseph harshly, and Joseph had all the reason to be angry, to be revengeful, because he was in that power, he was in that position where he could have done anything he wanted. But instead of treating his brothers harshly, he forgave them. He loved his brothers. He forgave. He did not hold any bitterness in his heart. And rather, he said to his brothers, "But now do not be grieved or angry with yourself." He's also telling his brothers, "You also don't need to be guilty of yourselves." He forgave his brothers. So we need to pray for ourselves, that we shall forgive others as Christ has forgiven us. Ephesians 4:32 says, "Be kind to one another, tender-hearted, forgiving one another, as God in Christ forgave you." We'll pray for ourselves. There will be instances when people deal harshly with you. They might have wronged you. They might have done things to hurt you. But we'll pray. We will have a heart of forgiveness. May none of us hold bitterness in our heart towards one another, but let us love, knowing that Christ also forgave us. Christ also was merciful towards us. So let's open our mouth and pray. Father God, we thank you, we praise you, we magnify your name, Lord. Lord, we commit ourselves into your hands, Father God. Lord, we pray, Lord, you give us a heart that forgives others, Father God. Lord, we pray, Lord, may none of us hold grudges, Father God. May none of us have evil thoughts about one another, Father God. But Lord, we pray, Lord, let us love one another. Let us be merciful, Father God, as you have been merciful to us, Lord, as you have loved us, Father God, even though we were in sin, Father, you have loved us first, Lord. So Lord, we pray for ourselves. Let us showcase the same love that you have loved us with, Father God. May none of us hold grudges in our heart, Father God, but let us forgive one another, Father God. Let us operate in love, Father God, in unity. We thank you, we praise you, we magnify your name, Lord. We ask this prayer in Jesus' mighty name. Amen. I'll read from verse 5 again. It says, "But now do not therefore be grieved or angry with yourselves, because you sold me here. For God sent me before you to preserve life. For these 2 years, the famine has been in the land, and there are still 5 years in which there will be neither plowing nor harvesting. And God sent me before you to preserve a posterity for you in the earth, and to save your lives by a great deliverance." Verse 8. "So now it was not you who sent me here, but it was God." Hallelujah. If we see Joseph's life, it wasn't an easy life. He had lots of ups and downs in his life. We see he was betrayed by his brothers. He was sent into slavery. He was falsely accused. He was sent to the prison. So his life wasn't easy. But instead of being bitter towards his brother, not once did he say to his brothers, "You know what, because of you all, I had to go through all of this. Because of you, I had to deal with all of this." But instead of all that, he says, "So now it was not you who sent me here, but God." All along the way, he knew that it was God. He was within the plan of God. Whatever happened was for his good. And that is what the word of God says. All things work together for the good of those who love God and are called according to his purpose. So even when you're going through situations, even when you're going through a challenge, or if you're going through a circumstance, know that God is in control. He is still in control. God reigns on high. So we'll pray for ourselves. Let us walk by faith and not by sight. Don't question God. God, why am I going through this? Why is this happening to me? But rather trust in God, knowing that he is in control. Let's open our mouth and pray. Father God, we thank you. We praise you. We magnify your name, Father God. Lord, we thank you for who you are, Lord. Lord, we commit ourselves, our lives, our future into your hands, Father God. Lord, we pray, Father God, when we go through trials, when we go through situations, Father God, may none of us wonder or ask questions, why are we going through this? But let us operate in faith, Lord, knowing that you are in control. For all things work together for the good of those who love God and are called according to his purpose. Lord, we pray, Lord, I will trust in your plan, Father God. Lord, we pray, Lord, even when we don't understand situations, even when we don't understand why we are going through things, Father God, I will learn to put my trust in you alone, Father God. For we know you reign on high, that you are in control of everything, Father God, and you will work everything out for my good, Father God, for those who love you, Lord. So, Lord, we thank you, we praise you, we magnify your name, Lord. We ask this prayer in Jesus' mighty name. Amen. Verse 8 says, so now it was not you who sent me here, but God, and he has made me a father to Pharaoh and Lord of all his house and a ruler throughout all the land of Egypt. You know, when I was reading this, I was thinking many times when people go through a setback in life or when they go through a bitter experience in life, their whole focus is on that setback. Their whole focus is on that bitter experience. You talk to them, all they'll talk about is that bitter experience. You know, they're consumed by that bitter experience, by their setback. But in verse 8, if you see, it says, Joseph said, so now it was not you who sent me here, but God. And he has made me a father to Pharaoh and Lord of all his house and a ruler throughout all the land of Egypt. Joseph wasn't focusing on the things, on the setbacks, on the negative things that is. His focus was on how God lifted him up, of what God has made him, on how God exalted him, how God has blessed him, how good God has been. So we'll pray for ourselves. Don't focus on the setbacks. Don't focus on the negative, because that is what the enemy wants to do. Rather, focus on the goodness of God. Focus on the blessing of God. There are so many things that God has done for us. So stop meditating on the negative thing, but meditate on the goodness of God. That's what the Bible says. Meditate on the things that are of good report, that are of good virtue, things that are praiseworthy. So we'll pray for ourselves that we will meditate on things that are true, that are noble, that are just, that are pure, that are lovely, that are of good report. Let us meditate on the things that are good. Let's not focus on the negative, but let us thank God in everything. Let's open our mouth and pray. Father God, we thank you, we praise you, we magnify your name, Lord. Lord, we commit ourselves into your hands, Father God. Lord, we pray, Lord, in everything, let us learn to give you thanks, Father God, for this is the will of God through Christ Jesus concerning me, Father God. Lord, we commit ourselves, Lord. We commit our families, Lord. Let us rejoice in the Lord always, Father God. Lord, we pray, Lord, let us not focus, let us not meditate on the negatives, on the setbacks that we have had, Father God. But Lord, I pray, Lord, you give us the wisdom, Father God, to move on, Lord, to forget the things that have happened in the past, Father God. Let us move on. Let us meditate on things that are true, things that are noble, things that are just, things that are pure, that are lovely, that are of good report, Father God. Let us meditate on these things, Father God. Lord, we are thankful, we are grateful, Father God, for all that you have done for each and every one of us, Father God. So Lord, we pray, Lord, our focus will be serving you, Lord. Our focus should be on thanking you, Father God, for you have exalted us, Father God. You have been so good to us, Father God. Lord, we thank you for your many benefits, Father God, towards us and our families, Father God. So Lord, we pray, Lord, let us always be grateful. Let us always be thankful, Father God. We thank you. We praise you. We magnify your name, Lord. We ask this prayer in Jesus' mighty name. Amen. Verse 9 says, hurry up and go to my father and say to him, thus says your son Joseph, God has made me Lord of all Egypt. Come down to me. Do not tarry. You shall dwell in the land of Goshen, and you shall be near to me. You and your children and your children's children, your flock and your herds, and all that you have. There

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But let us show with our actions, because that's what Jesus says. Love your enemies. Do good to those who curse you. Bless those who spitefully use you. We'll pray for ourselves. Jesus wants us to come to this level of spirituality. He wants us to grow spiritually. We'll pray for ourselves. Let us grow spiritually. This is the level Jesus wants us to operate in. So we'll pray. When we forgive somebody, let us not just forgive in our words, but show that you care.

0: curse you and pray for those who spitefully use you. Lord, we pray, Lord, let us operate in this level, Father God, where we will love our enemies, Lord, where we will pray for others, Father God, who have spitefully used us, Father God. Lord, we pray for ourselves, Lord. You give us wisdom. You give us the grace, Father God, to operate in this level, Father God. Lord, we pray, Lord, let us not love in word or in tongue, but in deed and in truth, Father God. Let us have this genuine love, this genuine care for our brethren, for our sisters around, Father God, for our household, for the people in the church, Father God. Lord, we pray, Lord, that we will truly operate in this love of God, Father God. We thank you, we praise you, we magnify your name, Lord. We ask this prayer in Jesus' mighty name. Amen. Amen.
1: God bless you, everyone. Let's open our Bible to Proverbs chapter 23, and I will read from verse 19. It says, "Hear, my son, and be wise, and guide your heart in the way." Hallelujah. So the word of God is talking to every child of God, everyone who has accepted Jesus Christ. We are praying for our children, but we are also praying for those on daily basis who are receiving Christ in their lives. Bible says in John, as many as receive Jesus Christ, to them they have given the right to become his children. So the word of God is talking to every child of God and is saying that, "Hear, my son, and be wise, and guide your heart in the way." Hallelujah. So we are praying that souls, our children, they shall hear the word of God and they shall receive the word of God. It says, "Hear and be wise and guide your heart in the way." So we'll pray that as they have heard, as they have received, they shall walk according to the will of God, according to the word of God. We'll pray that as souls are hearing the word of God, receiving Christ in their lives, they shall continue to incline their ears to the word of God. They shall be attentive, they shall be careful, and we'll pray for them that they shall apply their heart to understanding, hallelujah, to the knowledge which comes from the word of God. And the word of God says in Proverbs that it is why they have to do that, because it is the pleasant thing that if they keep the word of God, if they keep the instruction of the word of God, because it says that so that their trust may be in the Lord, not in anything else, not in their own strength, not in their own wisdom. So we'll pray for ourselves and we'll pray for our children and we'll pray as many as receiving the word of God. Let's open our mouth and pray. Father God, we thank you. We give you glory, honor and all praise, Lord. We pray, King of glory, for our children and those who have accepted you, Father God. Lord, they shall incline their ears to your word, Father God, and they shall receive the word of God, Father God, with all humility, Father God. Lord, they shall receive wisdom, O Lord God, which comes from your word, King of glory. Lord, we pray, Father God, we present them to your throne of grace, that they shall apply their heart to your knowledge, to your understanding, Father God. Lord, we pray, King of glory, so that their faith shall be in you, Jesus Christ, so that their trust shall be in you, Father God. Lord, we pray, your word says, "Hear and receive the word of God." Lord, we pray, King of glory, that you touch their ears, that they may hear your word, they may hear what the Spirit of God is speaking to them expressly, Father God. Lord, they shall be attentive every time when they come into your presence, O Lord God. Every time when they hear your word, King of glory, the word of wisdom, Father God. Lord, we pray, Father God, that they shall receive your word, Father God, with all humility, Father God, with all meekness, Father God, and they shall purpose to walk in the obedience to your word, Father God.

0: And when they run, they, Jesus' mighty name we pray. Amen. I'm reading Proverbs chapter 23, verse 20. It says, do not mix with buying Bibles or with gluttonous eaters of meat. For the drunkard and the glutton will come to poverty, and drowsiness will clothe a man with rags. Hallelujah. So it's a instruction, and it says, it's a warning also at the same time. It's saying, do not mix. So we are still praying for our children that they shall not join, they shall not walk, they shall not sit, they shall not stand with such people who are operating in this category. It says that do not mix with wine bibbers or with gluttoners, eaters of meat. So we'll pray for our children that they shall be in the right company, in the company of godly men and women. Bible says that bad company corrupts good manners. We are still praying for our children. They are growing, and they have to grow in the knowledge of God, in the will of God, in the word of God. As we are praying for them, they will continue to remain in the right company. Hallelujah. They shall not be deceived in the name of Jesus Christ, because they are in the world, but they are not of the world. And as we are praying for them, we'll pray that they shall walk with wise, that they may be wise in the name of Jesus Christ. I will read Luke 21 verse 36 very quickly. It says, but take heed to yourself, lest your hearts be weighed down with carousing, drunkenness and cares of this life, and that day come on you unexpectedly. And verse 39 says, watch therefore and pray always that you may be counted worthy to escape all these things that will come to pass and to stand before the Son of Man. We are still praying for our children that they shall be watchful, they shall be vigilant, they shall be careful in which company they are in their classes, in their school, in their friend circle, in their, you know, neighborhood. And we as a parent, we will continue to pray for them that they shall walk worthy of their calling, they shall walk worthy, and they shall escape the things which is going to come, and that they may stand before the Lord. Hallelujah. Let's open our mouth and pray. Father God, we thank you. We give you all glory, honor, and all praise, Father God. Lord, we pray for our children, King of Glory, that they shall walk properly, Father God. As your word says, Father God, not in lewdness, not in lust, not in strife, not in envy, in the name of Jesus Christ, not in drunkenness, Father God, but as they have received Christ, my Father, they shall put on, as they have put on Christ, Father God, Lord, they shall continue to walk in Christ, that they may not fulfill the lust of the flesh, Father God, and they shall give no provision for the flesh to fulfill its lust, Father God. Lord, we pray they shall not be deceived in the name of Jesus Christ, Father God. Lord, they shall never stand with those who are operating in this category, Father God, with such people, Father God, that those who have given them to these things, Father God. Lord, we pray that our children shall be wise to choose the wise company, Father God. They shall be with wise men and women, O Lord God. Lord, we pray, Father God, give them wisdom, Father God. They shall not be deceived, O Lord God. Lord, they shall walk properly, Father God, wherever they go, Lord. They shall behave properly, Father God, knowing that they are the children of the Most High God, Father God. Lord, we pray, King of Glory, that they shall represent you well, Father God. Lord, we pray they shall be awakened to righteousness in the name of Jesus Christ, Father God. And Father God, as they have your knowledge, King of Glory, they shall walk in this knowledge, Father God, that they are children of you, Father God. Lord, we pray that all our children shall walk in your fear, Father God, and continue to depart from evil, Father God. Lord, we pray, King of Glory, that they shall represent you well, Father God, in every area of their lives, Father God. Lord, we pray, Father God, deliver them from the lust of the eyes, lust of the flesh, and the pride of life, Father God. As they have received Holy Spirit, Father God, they shall walk in your spirit, Lord. They shall walk in Christ, Father God. Lord, we pray that the truth of your word shall never depart from them, Lord. Lord, you direct their hearts and direct their steps, Father God, and be their God all the days of their lives, Father God. Lord, we thank you. We give you glory, honor, and all praise. In Jesus' mighty name we pray. Amen. I will read verse 22, Proverbs 23, verse 22. It says, listen to your father who begot you, and do not despise your mother when she is old. Hallelujah. So another advice and instruction for the children, that it says, listen to your father who begot you, and your mother, do not despise when your mother is old. So we are praying for our children, that all our children in the name of Jesus Christ shall obey their parents in the Lord, hallelujah, in all things, because this is the first commandment with promise that it may be well with them and God will add length of days in their life so that the kingdom of God may expand. So the word of God will reach to every nation through our children and our children's children and coming generations. So we are still praying for our children that they shall receive wisdom. They shall not be deceived. They shall not walk in darkness as they have received Christ in their life. They shall walk in the light of Christ. They shall continue to walk in the light of the word of God. Let's open our mouth and pray. Father God, we thank you. We give you all glory, honor, and all praise, Lord. Lord, we present all our children to your throne of grace and every soul, Father God, who has accepted you, Father God, through radio ministry, through the prayers of Lord God. Lord, your word is talking to every one of us, Lord. Lord, we pray that our children shall receive wisdom, O Lord God. They shall listen. They shall be careful how they are walking, Father God. Lord, as your word says, that they shall not despise their mothers, O Lord God. Our children shall never despise us when we are old. But Lord, they will take care of their parents well, Father God, because we are raising them in your word. We are raising them in your fear, Father God. And above all, Lord, we desire as a parent that all our children shall walk in your truth, Father God. Lord, we pray, Father God, that your spirit shall continue to lead them and guide them in all truth, Father God. They shall not be deceived, Father God, but they shall stand strong on the authority of your word, Lord. Lord, you direct their hearts and direct their steps, Father God, and we pray, King of glory, their heart shall be fixed in you, Jesus Christ. They shall always rely upon you, Father God, knowing that you are the strength of their heart, you are the strength of their bones, that you are the strength of their flesh, Father God. Lord, they shall know that without you, they cannot go far, Father God, and they shall know that in Christ, they can do all things because it is you who strengthens them, Father God. Lord, we pray that our children shall listen to the advice of their parents, Lord, the advice which comes from your word, Father God, and they shall keep it in their heart and walk with it, Father God. Lord, we thank you. We give you glory, honor, and all praise. In Jesus' mighty name we pray. Amen. I will read verse 23. It says, buy the truth and do not sell it. Also wisdom and instruction and understanding. Hallelujah. So it says, buy the truth. Our children, they have known the truth. Jesus Christ is the truth of the word of God. And we'll pray that they have known this truth. They shall continue to walk in this truth. They shall continue to share the truth of the word of God wherever they go. It says, buy the truth and do not sell it. So Jesus is the way, the truth, and life. And without Christ, there is no life. Without Christ, no one can come to the Father. Without Christ, there is no salvation. We'll pray. They shall never compromise themselves when it comes to stand on the authority of the truth of the word of God. Hallelujah. Wherever they go, they will continue to represent Christ well. And it says, and wisdom and instruction and understanding. So we'll pray they shall receive wisdom in all they're getting. They shall get understanding. They shall be wise in their generation. Hallelujah. And they shall not deny the truth. Jesus Christ is the truth. So they shall never deny Jesus Christ in any area of their life. Wherever they go, they shall represent their Christ well. And scripture says in Matthew chapter 10, I will quickly read verse 32 and 33. It says, therefore, whoever confesses me before men, him I will also confess before my Father who is in heaven. But whoever denies me before men, him I will also deny before my Father who is in heaven. So denying the truth is denying Christ. Hallelujah. We'll pray that our children shall not deny Christ in any circumstances. Let's open our mouth and pray. Father God, we thank you for you are a great God, Lord, and greatly to be praised, my Father. You're full of love and compassion, Lord. We thank you, Father God, that your greatness is unsearchable, King of glory. Lord, we thank you for our families. We thank you for our children and our children's children and coming generations. Oh, Lord God, for they are in your hands, Father God. But Lord, as a parent, we pray for ourselves, Father God. Give us patience, give us wisdom and the knowledge of your will, Father God, that we may raise our children according to your will, Father God. Lord, we pray, Father God, that our children shall continue to operate in your truth, Father God. They have known Christ, Father God, from now. The Lord, they shall walk with Christ that they may be like Christ, Father God. They shall always set their mind on the things which are above where Christ is seated, Father God. Lord, we pray, Father God, that our children shall never deny Christ, Father God, shall never deny your truth, O Lord God, but represent present you well, Father God. Lord, it doesn't matter whatever they have to face tomorrow or whatever will come tomorrow, Father God, but they shall be strong in you and in the power of your might, Lord. Lord, we pray that they shall grow in the knowledge of your will, Father God, in all wisdom and spiritual understanding in the name of Jesus Christ, Lord. They shall meditate on your word day and night, Father God, and your word shall never depart from their heart, shall never depart from their mouth, Father God. Lord, we pray that they shall grow in your wisdom, in your understanding, in your knowledge, O Lord God. Lord, we thank you that your excellent spirit is resting upon all our children, Father God, the spirit of wisdom, the spirit of knowledge, the spirit of understanding, the spirit of counsel and might and the fear of the Lord shall continue to rest upon all our children, Father God, that they may represent you well, my Father. Lord, we thank you. We give you glory, honor and all praise. In Jesus' mighty name we pray. Amen. I will read verse 24. It says, the father of the righteous will greatly rejoice, and he who begets a wise child will delight in him. Let your father and your mother be glad, and let her who bore you rejoice. Hallelujah. So it says, when a father is raising a wise children, his heart will rejoice, greatly rejoice. It says, and he will have delight in him. It says that, let your father and your mother be glad, and he who bore you rejoice. So we'll pray for our children that they shall continue to bring joy and happiness and peace and rejoicing to us, to our heart. Hallelujah. They shall never bring grief. They shall never be a cause of grief to us. And we'll pray above all to our Heavenly Father, because when God is seeing that all his children are walking in the truth, it is giving him great joy. And we'll pray that our children shall continue to bring joy to the Lord and to us as a parents and to the spiritual parents. Hallelujah. They shall never bring grief. They shall never bring confusion. They shall never bring pain to us, but we shall continue to rejoice in them, rejoice over them. Let's open our mouth and pray. Father God, we thank you. We give you all glory, Lord. We thank you, Father God, for the fruit of womb, Father God. It is from you, Father God. All our children, they are blessed from you, Father God, and you have given them into our hands, Father God. Lord, we pray for our children, King of Glory, that they shall continue to bring joy to us, Father God. Lord, we shall continue to rejoice greatly when we see them growing in you and in your word, Father God, not compromising themselves with the things of this world, Father God. Lord, and it shall bring greater joy to you, Father God, when you see our children walking and serving you in spirit and in truth, Father God. Lord, we pray that our children shall be a joyful children in our house, O Lord God. Lord, we pray, King of Glory, they shall never bring grief to us, Lord, but they shall always bring joy and happiness, Father God. They shall bring honor to us, to our name, Father God. Lord, we pray, Father God, that your grace is sufficient for them, Lord. Each day your grace shall be multiplied to them, Father God, that they may continue to grow thereby, Father God. Lord, we thank you. We give you glory, honor and all praise. In Jesus' mighty name we pray. Amen.
1: God bless you all. Let's open to 2 Samuel 22. 2 Samuel 22 from verse 1. And David spake unto the Lord the words of this song in the day that the Lord had delivered him out of the hand of all his enemies and out of the hand of Saul. And he said, the Lord is my rock and my fortress and my deliverer. The God of my rock, in him will I trust. He is my shield and the horn of my salvation, my high tower and my refuge, my savior. Thou savest me from violence. Amen. So we know the kind of troubles that David faced from enemies on all sides, from Saul, who was continuously hunting him down. And he was always on the run, living in difficult, inhospitable environments. So he went through many trials, but he continued to put his trust in the Lord. And he's describing the ways that God protected him. He said he was my rock. So he was able to stand on a solid ground because of God. God continued to keep him and preserve him. He was his fortress. He defended him, shielded him, and he was his deliverer. He delivered him from the hands of his enemies. Amen. So we are going to pray that we shall continue to put our trust in the Lord. And there is a day when the Lord has purposed to bring us out of whatever you're facing. You know, so David never gave up hope despite the challenges, the difficulties, the many setbacks he faced. He continued to put his trust in the Lord. So we are going to pray that we shall continue to make our refuge in the Lord. He's our rock. As long as we're standing on him, we shall come out of whatever we are facing, and we shall come forth with a song like David, And he was able to sing from his heart because he knew what he went through and he knew what God did for him. Amen. So let's pray. Father God, we thank you, Father. We praise you. We bless you, Lord. Lord, we thank you, Father, for being our fortress, our refuge, Lord, our strong defense, my Father God. Lord, we thank you, Father, for you are with us, Lord, in every situation, everything that we go through, my Father, Lord. Lord, we are not alone, Father. And Lord, we thank you for you will always make a way for your people, my Father God. Lord, we know that all things work together for our good, Father, Lord. Lord, we shall not cast away our confidence, my Father, which has a great recompense of reward, my Father, Lord. Lord, but we shall continue to declare, my Father, that the Lord is our strength. The Lord is our refuge. He's our fortress, my Father God. Lord, our hope is in you, Father, Lord. Our eyes are lifted up unto the hills, my Father, for our help comes from you alone, Father, Lord. We thank you. We praise you, Lord. In Jesus' name we pray. Amen. And verse 4 says, I'll call on the Lord who is worthy to be praised. So shall I be saved from my enemies. So we're going to pray that any situation, maybe call on the name of the Lord. Whatever comes across your way, whatever challenge, don't be crestfallen. Don't be fear-stricken. You know, continue to call on the name of the Lord. Don't think, oh, I don't have anybody. Who am I going to call in this hour? You know, first call on the Lord. And that is what we need to do. I will call on the Lord who is worthy to praise. So shall I be saved from my enemies. So, you know, it's God who saves us from situations, circumstances, from people who may want to hurt us in some way or the other. You know, it's God who works behind the scenes to deliver us. Amen. So let's pray that our first point of call shall always be the Lord. Father God, we thank you, Father God. Lord, we pray, Lord, that our heart shall not be moved by evil tidings, Lord. Our hearts are fixed, my Father, trusting in you, Father God. Lord, in any situation, Lord, let us open our mouths and call upon your name, Lord Jesus, Father. Lord, we know, Lord, that your name is above every other name, my Father. At your name, my Father, every knee shall bow, my Father. Every tongue shall confess that you are Lord, Father, Lord. We thank you, Father, for the name of Jesus, Father, Lord. We thank you, Father, for being our refuge, our strength, Father. Lord, we shall continue to be strong in you, Lord, and in the power of your might, Father, Lord. Lord, we thank you, Father, Lord. None of us shall be afraid, my Father, Lord, but we shall wait on the Lord, my Father, and be of good courage, my Father, Lord, for you shall continue to strengthen our hearts, Father. We thank you. We praise you, Lord. In Jesus' name we pray. Amen. And verse 7 says, in my distress, I called upon the Lord and cried to my God, and he did hear my voice out of his temple, and my cry did enter into his ears. Then the earth shook and trembled. The foundations of heaven moved and shook because he was wroth. Amen. Now the word of God says, let God arise and his enemies be scattered. Amen. May God continue to arise for us in our situations, our circumstances. He says, I called upon the Lord, and he says, my cry entered into his ears. So the word of God tells us the eyes of the Lord are upon the righteous and his ears are open to their prayers. Amen. So we need to remain in the ways of righteousness. Amen. And so when we call, the Lord will hear us. Amen. He does not make the heaven above us brass. When we call on his name, when we walk in righteousness, you know, he's attentive, he's open to listen to our prayers. So let's pray that the Lord shall continue to show himself strong on our behalf in every situation, every circumstance. Father God, we thank you, Father. We praise you, Lord. Lord, we pray that you shall help us, my Father, to continue in your ways, my Father God, to be pleasing to you, my Father God, in our words, in our thoughts, in our deeds, our actions, my Father God. May we continue to give you good pleasure, Father God. Lord, our desire, our prayer is that you shall always hear us, Lord, when we call upon your name, my Father, Lord, and that you would show yourself strong on our behalf, Lord. Your word says the eyes of the Lord run to and fro throughout the whole earth to show himself strong on behalf of those whose heart is perfect toward you, Lord. Lord, give us a heart that is perfect toward you, my Father God. We thank you. We praise you, Lord. Lord, you are our defense, my Father, Lord. And we know that you shall fight every battle that comes across our way, my Father, God. Lord, we choose to stand behind you, my Father, God. We choose to follow you, my Father, God. May you continue to direct our steps, Lord. We thank you. We praise you, Lord. In Jesus' name we pray. Amen. Let's look at verse 17. It says, he sent from above. He took me. He drew me out of many waters. He delivered me from my strong enemy and from them that hated me, for they were too strong for me. Amen. So it doesn't matter how strong the enemy is, you know, it doesn't matter how strong that situation is, you know, and it doesn't matter whether it's trying to swallow you up. You know, the Lord will not give us up. Amen. It says, He sent from above. You know, God will send help from above. Amen. Our help comes from above. He took me. He pulled David out of all those troubles. You know, he says he drew me out of many waters. That means, you know, he had so many problems, so many things troubling him, but the Lord, you know, brought him out of it all. So we're going to pray, you know, that it says he delivered from them that hated me, for they were too strong for me. So we're going to pray that we shall not be intimidated, overwhelmed by situations, circumstances or people, you know, because it's not us. We're not going in our own strength. It's not about us. You know, it's about the God that we have put our trust in. Amen. And there is nothing too hard, too difficult for him. There's nothing too strong to withstand God. Amen. So let's pray. Father God, we thank you, Father God. Lord, we pray, Lord, that our eyes shall continue to look unto you, my Father God, for our deliverance, our help. Father, for you have sent your word to heal us, to deliver us, Father God. Lord, there's nothing too hard, nothing too difficult for you, Lord. Lord, we shall continue to believe in you, my Father God, Lord. We shall not stagger at the promises of God, my Father, Lord. But Lord, we shall be firm in faith, my Father, trusting you, my Father, believing your word, my Father God. Lord, we shall continue to stand on your promises, my Father, for your promises are yea and amen, my Father God. Lord, we pray, Lord, that nothing shall intimidate us, my Father. Nothing shall strike fear in our hearts, my Father, for you have not given us a spirit of fear, but of power and of love and of a sound mind, my Father, Lord. Lord, we shall continue to put our trust in you, my Father, Lord. Whoso puts his trust in the Lord shall be safe, Father. And Lord, we know that we shall continue to be safe and secure, Lord, for our hearts are resting in you, Father, Lord. We thank you. We praise you, Lord. In Jesus' name we pray. Amen. And let's look at verse 22. It says, "For I have kept the ways of the Lord and have not wickedly departed from my God." 23. "For all his judgments were before me, and as for his statutes, I did not depart from them." 24. "I was also upright before him and have kept myself from iniquity." Amen. So David says that he has kept the ways of the Lord. He says, "I have kept the ways of the Lord and have not wickedly departed from my God." So it is to our own advantage. It is for our own good that we should remain seeking the Lord, serving the Lord. It doesn't make a big difference to God, you know, whether we seek him or not. He's God. But it is for us, and that is because of his great love. He has chosen to give us access to himself, and we can go boldly to the throne room of grace. And it is through Jesus Christ that we have this access. So let's pray that we shall not do anything to disrupt our relationship with the Father. He has reconciled us to himself, and he has given us this right to call him Abba, Father. Amen. So let's pray that we shall continue to depart from evil. We shall continue to depart from everything that God dislikes. Let's pray. Father God, we thank you. Father, we praise you, Lord. Lord, we pray, Father God, that we shall continue to foster our relationship with you, Father God. Lord, help us, Lord, that we may continue to depart from every form of iniquity, my Father God. Lord, iniquity shall not have any rest in our land, my Father. The road of the wicked shall not rest in our land, my Father God. Lord, we shall not give place to the devil, my Father God. Lord, help us, Father, strengthen us that we may continue to please you, Lord. Continue to do those things that give you delight, Father God. Lord, you have created us to give you good pleasure, Lord. Let our lives, Lord, our families, Lord, our conversations, Lord, our children, Lord, give you delight, my Father God. Let it bring you good pleasure, my Father God. Lord, let the things that we talk about, my Father, Lord, bring you glory, Father God. We thank you. We praise you, Lord. In Jesus' name we pray. Amen. And let's look at verse 26. It says, "With the merciful, thou wilt show thyself merciful. And with the upright man, thou wilt show thyself upright. With the pure, thou wilt show thyself pure. And with the froward, thou wilt show thyself unsavory." Amen. So we can see, you know, that everybody likes to receive mercy. Everybody likes to be dealt with uprightly. But the word of God says that, you know, we have to be merciful. So that is what he says, you know, love your neighbor as yourself and love the Lord your God with all your heart, with all your mind, with all your strength. So we're going to pray that we shall continue to be merciful, because we already prayed that, you know, we have to overcome evil with good, and we should not harbor bitterness in our hearts. We should not be unforgiving. And as the word of God tells us, we are not able to love the brother that we see. You know, how can we love the God that we cannot see? Amen. And if you don't love your brother, you walk in darkness. That's what the word of God says. So let's pray that we shall continue to be merciful. We shall continue to walk uprightly, because what we sow, we shall reap. Amen. Do unto others as we would have them do unto us. Amen. So let's pray. Father God, we thank you. Father God, Lord, we pray that you shall help us, my Father, to be obedient to your word, my Father God. Lord, help us to have a heart that is forgiving, my Father, that is loving, my Father, that is compassionate and merciful to those around us, my Father God. Lord, help us, my Father, to operate in purity, my Father God. Lord, with the pure, you will show yourself pure, my Father God. Lord, we desire, my Father, to receive, my Father, the good that you have purposed for us, my Father God, for us and our families, Lord. We thank you, Father, for giving us this eternal life, my Father, Lord. Though we did not deserve it, my Father, you gave it to us. It is a gift of God, Father, Lord. Lord, we thank you, Father, for your loving kindness, your mercy, my Father, Lord. Lord, you did not even spare your own son, my Father, but you delivered him for us all, my Father, Lord. Lord, help us to be selfless, Lord, in serving you, my Father, in serving the body of Christ, my Father, God. Help us to operate in love towards everyone, my Father, Lord. Help us to overcome evil with good, Lord, as your word says, Lord. We thank you, we praise you, Lord. In Jesus' name we have prayed. Amen.
2: 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Send the rain from heaven!

men may hear the truth, come to the light of the truth, and walk in the truth. Dr. Ihemeh N. Ndukwe, a missionary in the Middle East and Asia for more than 21 years, graced with a word for revival, now comes your way on Revival Now. 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

Revival now. Revival is quickened by the Holy Spirit. This same Spirit that raised Jesus Christ from the dead is still moving, shaking the whole earth, reviving and filling with new wine those who are eagerly waiting for the appearing of Jesus Christ the second time for salvation. Isaiah 55 verse 1 calls out, "Ho, everyone who thirsts, come to the waters. Come and be filled with the new wine of the truths of Jesus Christ. Come seek the Lord while he may be found. Why wait till you find yourself in difficulties? Come, call upon the Lord while he is near." But note what Jesus said in Mark chapter 2 verse 22. "No one puts new wine into old wineskins, or else the new wine bursts the wineskin. The wine is spilled and the wineskin ruined. But new wine must be put into new wineskins." God is seeking new wineskins to fill with the new wine of his word and power. You can let the truth of God's word enter you today, turn you and change you into a new wineskin. Proverbs 25 verse 4 charges this: "Take away the dross from the silver, and it will go to the silversmith for jewelry." So why not take away and forsake those wrong ways, wrong mentalities and ideas, wrong ministrations, wrong rulerships and leaderships, self-righteousnesses, all of which have done neither you, the people, the family, the nation, any good. So let the wicked forsake his way, and the unrighteous man his thoughts. Let him return to the Lord, and he will have mercy on him, and to our God, for he will abundantly pardon and fashion him into a vessel fit for the master's use. So come to Jesus now and eat what is good, and let your soul delight itself in God's abundance. To minister is Dr. Ihemeh Ndukwe. Dr. Ihemeh Ndukwe is a missionary to the Middle East and Asia for more than 21 years, preaching the word of God pure and unadulterated in demonstration of the Spirit and of power, so that men's faith will not be on the enticing words of man's wisdom, but in the power of God. Dr. Ndukwe is graced with the word for revival now, reviving the minister, family, and nations. Remember, the entrance of God's word gives light and gives understanding to the simple. Let the word enter in today and revive you now. Revival.

The message today is taken from First Epistle of John, chapter 2, from verse 1. My little children, these things write I unto you, that ye sin not. And if any man sin, we have an advocate with the Father, Jesus Christ the righteous. See how John lovingly refers to the saints whom he is raising in the fear of the Lord as little children, as per those who are new in the faith, whom he cares so much for, as newborn babes who should continue to desire the sincere milk of the Word of God. He might be referring to them as little children relative to his own age. At that time, also, he must have learned from our Lord and Savior Jesus Christ the way he addressed his disciples. In the Gospel of John 13, verse 33, he says, little children, yet a little while I am with you. You shall seek me, and as I said unto the Jews, whither I go, you cannot come. So now I say to you. So the Lord was also referring to his disciples whom he was raising in the way of the Lord as little children, as people he's teaching, as people he was bringing up to be his representatives. You also find the same reference or the same theme as he used it on the disciples in the Gospel of John 21, verse 5. Then Jesus said unto them, children, have ye any meat? They answered him, no. So this way, his children, as far as he was concerned, because he was raising them up in the fear of the Lord, he came to teach them the way to go to profit. He came to show them the way, the truth, and the life that is in God through him. So he is their teacher. He is their master. He is their Lord. So he could call them lovingly children or little children. It's not a way to despise them, but a way to encourage them and show them the level of love he has for them. John emphasized this term in several places. Also, as we can see in the First Epistle of John, chapter 2, verse 12, say, I write unto you, little children, because your sins are forgiven you for his name's sake. Verse 13, I write unto you, fathers, because you have known him that is from the beginning. I write unto you, young men, because you have overcome the wicked one. I write unto you, little children, because you have known the Father. So, in this way of qualifying different people at different stages of their growth in Christ, that's also how John was referring to these people as little children, that they were still babes growing, people he needed to nurture in the fear of the Lord. It's also a way of showing his intimacy with them. In that First John chapter 2, verse 28, he says, and now, little children, abide in him, that when he shall appear, we may have confidence and not be ashamed before him at his coming. So he taught them to abide in the word of God, to abide in Christ. So it's a show of intimacy of a father to the child, and also as a protective, caring term for those God is raising up through his ministry. So he continued using this term at different times. You also find it in First Epistle of John, chapter 3, verse 7. He said, little children, let no man deceive you. He that doeth righteousness is righteous, even as he is righteous. So he's aware of emphasizing what he was teaching them, for them to learn to grow in the faith, not to remain as little, not to remain as babes. So he was encouraging them to grow in the faith, that they should not just remain as little children. He continued in that first Epistle of John chapter 3 verse 18. He said, my little children, let us not love in word, neither in tongue, but in deed and in truth. So he considered them as his children in the faith, as those he begot in the faith. It's also a way of instructing them in what he expects them to do and to be. So he used this to instruct them in righteousness, to instruct them in obedience, to instruct them to continue to abide in the faith
not to deviate from the truth. He also used this term in 1st Epistle of John chapter 4 verse 4. Say, ye are of God, little children, and have overcome them. Because greater is he that is in you than he that is in the world. So he encouraged them here. He said, listen, you of God have begotten you through the gospel to God the Father. For those who received him, who received what Jesus Christ did for them on the cross of Calvary, those who believed in his name, he gave the right to become the children of God. So he was telling them here, you are of God. Little children, I have overcome them. Because greater is he that is in you than he that is in the world. So he was teaching them to know that they have the Holy Spirit indwelling in them. And that greater is he that is in them than he that is in the world. So they should remain abiding in the word of God, not looking back again to go back to the world. So it's an emphasis on making them to remain in the truth and telling them there is still room for them to grow. That's why he was referring to them as little children. Don't ever think you have arrived, but continue to be like a child who is ever ready to learn what your father is teaching you in the gospel. So you that are new in the faith, desire the sincere milk of the word of God that you may grow thereby. Desire to go to the level of eating meat and bones. Desire to advance in the way of truth, in obedience, in holiness. So it was a way of instructing them in what he expects them to do and to be, and what he doesn't expect them to do at all. Like he also said in that first epistle of John chapter 5 verse 21, he said, little children, keep yourselves from idols. Amen. So he spoke expressly the things he expects them to avoid. He said, sons whom I have begotten in Christ through the gospel. 1 Corinthians chapter 4 from verse 14. I write not these things to shame you, but as my beloved sons, I warn you. Verse 15. For though you have 10,000 instructors in Christ, yet have you not many fathers. For in Christ Jesus I have begotten you through the gospel. So it was a relational way of teaching, of instructing those he was raising in the fear of the Lord, those he had brought into the saving knowledge of the word of God. So he emphasized it that though they may have 10,000 instructors in Christ, yet they have not many fathers. So he was telling them simply, I am your father in the Lord. I am your spiritual father. I begotten you to God through Jesus Christ, through the word of God. So you should learn to obey the word of God and walk in the word of God. Also, he used the term in Galatians chapter 4, verse 19. Say, my little children, of whom I travail in birth again until Christ be formed in you. So he was emphasizing that they need to grow. They need to grow in the faith. They need to grow in obedience to the word of God. They need to continue to press unto perfection. So he told them he was busy praying for them. He was traveling in prayers so that Christ would be formed in them. So he was referring to them as little children in order for them to know there is room to grow. They should not see themselves that they have arrived. They should desire to continue to grow. All these words that these apostles were using, all are caring, protective, and loving terms because of their love for the fruit of their labor in Christ. For the labor of love we have in the gospel, we should be caring. We should be after seeing the souls that have come into the kingdom grow in the faith. We should be desirous to see them grow in the faith. The Bible says we should teach faithful men. We should be able to teach others. We should help them and teach them to know how to be faithful
so that they be in a position to teach others also. See also, Paul used that term in writing to the Thessalonians, in 1 Thessalonians chapter 2, verse 11. So as you know, how we exhorted and comforted and charged every one of you, as a father doth his children. So we should learn this also. We should see every child of God, whom God has given us as under shepherds, to take care of as our own children. Caring, loving, praying for them, and taking good care of them. That's what John was saying and emphasizing in that first epistle of John, chapter 2, verse 1. He said, my little children, these things write I unto you, that ye sin not. And if any man sin, we have an advocate with the Father, Jesus Christ, the righteous. So he wrote unto them, what did he write? He wrote unto them that they should continue to remain in the truth, having fellowship with the Father, the Son, and the Holy Spirit, which entails abiding in the truth. That's how they can maintain and remain in communion. So he was writing unto them that they should refuse to backslide into sin. They should remain in the truth. Now that they have put their hands to the plow, that they should not look back. That's what he was writing unto them. Said, that which we have seen and had declared we unto you, that you also may have fellowship with us, and truly our fellowship is with the Father and with his Son, Jesus Christ. And these things write we unto you, that your joy may be full. So he was encouraging them to remain in the place where their joy will be full, that they should not backslide. But yet, he made a leeway. He said, my little children, this is right I unto you, that ye sin not. The message of the gospel is for us to remain in communion with one another and with God, the Father, the Son, and the Holy Spirit. We are to warn people to avoid sin and all appearances of sin, but rather for them to remain as the righteousness of God in Christ Jesus. See what God said to Ezekiel in Ezekiel chapter 3 from verse 20. Again, when a righteous man doth turn from his righteousness and commit iniquity, and I lay a stumbling block before him, he shall die, because thou hast not given him warning. He shall die in his sin, and his righteousness which he had done shall not be remembered, but his blood will I require at thy hand. Verse 21, nevertheless, if thou warn the righteous man that the righteous sin not, and he doth not sin, he shall surely live, because he is warned. Also thou hast delivered thy soul. So the Lord expects us to warn people to escape from the wrath to come. He expects us to speak the truth to people. That's why John was writing there. My little children, this is that I don't tell you, that you sin not. The Lord does not want us to sin. And that's why he has given us the truth. He has given us the scripture. And the Bible says all scripture is given by inspiration of God, and it's profitable for doctrine, for reproof, for correction, for instruction in righteousness, that the man of God may be perfect, thoroughly furnished unto good works. The scripture is supposed to be preached. The total counsel of the world is supposed to be preached. We should learn to preach the total counsel unadulterated, and we should not compromise the truth, no matter who. We should stand in the truth and do the truth. We should teach people the truth and purpose to continue in the truth of the gospel. So John's emphasis in this first epistle of John chapter 2 is, my little children, these things write I unto you, that ye sin not. His emphasis is that they should not sin. They should not remain in sin. As we can see, each time that our Lord and Savior Jesus Christ healed or delivered or gave sight to the people,
what he always says in John chapter 5 from verse 13. And he that was hid was not who it was. For Jesus had conveyed himself away, a multitude being in that place. Verse 14. Afterward, Jesus findeth him in the temple and said unto him, Behold, thou art made whole. Sin no more. Let a worse thing come unto thee. This is why John is writing here and saying, My little children, this is I write unto you, that you sin not. Jesus said it expressly. Sin no more. Let a worse thing come unto thee. Now that you have accepted Jesus Christ as Lord and Savior, don't open yourself up again to sin. Remain abiding in the truth. Refuse at anything. We take you away from the truth. Simply, what he was telling the man that was healed, he said, maintain your healing. To maintain your healing, remain with the healer, Jesus Christ. Remain abiding in the truth unless you want a worse thing to come upon you. See Jesus' encounter with the woman who was caught in the very act of adultery, whom the Pharisees and the scribes said before him. See Jesus' end statement to her in John chapter 8 from verse 10. It says, When Jesus had lifted up himself and saw none but the woman, he said unto her, Woman, where are those thy accusers? Have no man condemned thee? Verse 11, she said, No man, Lord. And Jesus said unto her, Neither do I condemn thee. Go and sin no more. This is the standard. As you have come to the saving knowledge of the word of God, you have come out of condemnation. Purpose that you sin no more. For God so loved the world that he gave his only begotten son, that whosoever believeth in him should not perish, but have everlasting life. For God sent not his son into the world to condemn the world, but that the world through him might be saved. He that believeth on him is not condemned, but he that believeth not is condemned already, because he had not believed in the name of the only begotten Son of God. And this is the condemnation, that light is coming to the world, and men love darkness rather than light, because their deeds were evil. So as you hear the word of God, if there are any areas you have missed it, repent and return to the Lord and sin no more. Jesus came to set us free from sin, self, and Satan. And all he requests from us as we are set free is to sin no more. I encourage you, sin no more. Don't go back to your vomit. Purpose to remain in the truth. The scripture says in Romans chapter 6 from verse 1, What shall we say then? Shall we continue in sin that grace may abound? That's a question. That's a question you must ask yourself. You that have come to receive the grace of our Lord Jesus Christ, I encourage you to remain in the truth. Don't ever go back to sin. What shall we say then? Shall we continue in sin that grace may abound? Romans 6 verse 2 continues. God forbid, how shall we that are dead to sin live any longer therein? You should no more live unto sin, because we are now dead to sin. Sin no more. Do not allow anything to take you into the place of sin. God has delivered you from sin, from the wrath to come. Do not go back to sin. The purpose to remain in the truth. The scripture continued in that Romans 6 from verse 15. What then shall we sin? Because we are not under the law, but under grace. God forbid. Verse 16. Know ye not that to whom you yield yourselves servants to obey, his servants ye are to whom you obey. Whereof sin,

unto death of obedience unto righteousness. Verse 17, may God be thanked that ye were the servants of sin, but you have obeyed from the heart that form of doctrine which was delivered unto you. Verse 18, being then made free from sin, you became the servants of righteousness. May we continue to be servants of righteousness because we have been made free from sin. May we not draw back unto perdition. May we not serve sin any longer. May we remain in the truth of the gospel. The Bible says in Titus chapter 2, verse 11, for the grace of God that bringeth salvation hath appeared to all men. Verse 12, teaching us that denying ungodliness and worldly lust, we should live soberly, righteously, and godly in this present world. Verse 13, looking for that blessed hope and the glorious appearing of the great God and our Savior Jesus Christ. So we should continue to press unto perfection. We should not look back. We should not sin any longer. For we have been delivered from sin, and we are not to live in sin. We are not to walk in sin. That's what the Lord has done for us, so that we should sin no more. That should be your standard. Your standard is that you should sin no more. And that is how you should live your life. You should live your life that you will sin no more as a child of God. Don't look for excuses for sin, but purpose to sin no more. That's what I want to encourage you. Purpose to sin no more. Refuse that anything will take you back to sin. Awake to righteousness and sin not. That's what I want to encourage you. Continue to be awake to righteousness and purpose not to sin. For you have received the knowledge of God. The knowledge of God you have received is to make you to remain serving the Lord in spirit and in truth. It's not for you to go back to sin. Don't draw back unto perdition. For those who draw back, God has no pleasure in them. So sin no more. Continue to live unto righteousness. My little children, first epistle of John chapter 2, continued in that verse 1, he said, my little children, this is right I unto you, that you sin not. And if any man sin, we have an advocate with the Father, Jesus Christ, the righteous. He's not giving you a leeway to sin, but he's saying, if any man sin, if you find yourself falling into sin, there is an advocate. We have an advocate, our Lord and Savior Jesus Christ. For the scripture says, if we say that we have no sin, we deceive ourselves and the truth is not in us. If we confess our sins, he is faithful and just to forgive us our sins and to cleanse us from all unrighteousness. If we say that we have not sinned, we make him a liar and his word is not in us. So if you find yourself that you have missed it in any way, don't hide your sin. If you discover you have derailed or strayed away from the truth, repent, confess, and forsake it. Don't remain in that fallen state, in that place of condemnation. For Christ has come to deliver you from the condemnation of sin that came from Satan. So don't remain in that fallen state, because God has made a way of escape, a remedy for us through his Son, Jesus Christ. We have Jesus. The scripture says in Romans chapter 8, verse 34, who is he that condemneth? It is Christ that died, yea, rather, that is risen again, who is even at the right hand of God, who also maketh intercession for us. Christ is seated on the right hand side of God, interceding on our behalf. For he that knew no sin became sin for us, that we may become the righteousness of God in Christ Jesus. So let us remain seated with him in heavenly places, far above principalities and powers. We shall sin no more. But if we have found ourselves derailing, we have our Lord and Savior Jesus Christ, our advocate. For there is one God and one mediator between God and men, the man Christ Jesus, who gave himself a ransom for all to be testified in due time. He's the one who has saved us from our sins. He's the one who has the power to plead on our behalf.

0: 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I repeat that telephone number, +234 701 687 0490. Thank you so much.
1: When the roll is called up yonder, I'll be there.
2: Hallelujah, we thank God for the word that has come forth. We thank God for always speaking to us from His Word. We thank God for the understanding, for the wisdom, for the revelation that He continues to give His children from His Word. We'll pray this Word shall continue to find good ground. It shall not be lost in the cares of this world. It shall not be suppressed. It shall not be taken away, stolen away by the enemy. But it shall bring forth fruit unto life. Hallelujah. As we heard from 1 John chapter 2 verse 1, the scripture says, "My little children, these things I write unto you." We also heard that Jesus referred to his disciples in a similar fashion, calling them little children or children. It is a title used in love. It is a title which shows care. It is a title which shows a relationship. And that is what is expected even from us in this day and age, to share this relationship, to share this feeling with those who are seeking God, with the children of God, with the souls around us. You know, even Paul and John, we heard the scriptures, how they continued in this pattern of calling the disciples, of calling the believers little children. It shows the love and the care, you know, that goes along with this relationship. Children, when you call someone a child, you don't just leave a child to themselves. If my children make a mistake, if my children, even though they may seem disconnected to me sometimes, I cannot disconnect with them because they are my children, because of the relationship I have with them. 2 Corinthians chapter 5 verse 13. If you read, it says, "For whether we be beside ourselves, it is to God, or whether we be sober, it is for your cause. For the love of Christ constraineth us, because we thus judge that if one died for all, then all were dead." Hallelujah. So what constrains you into this relationship with the people? Many times, it is not this relationship that we share with others, this compassion, this love that we have been asked through the Word of God to show to others. It is not reciprocated from the other side. So why would you give yourself so completely to these people, to the souls around? If there is no other reason, remember this reason. It says, because the love of God constrains us. Because God has shown that same love to us. That's why we need to show the same love to those who are around us. We need to show the same care, the same compassion. The Bible says, He died for us while we were yet sinners. We did not give Him anything. The Bible says, God loved us first. We will pray for ourselves that we shall continue to show this love, this care, this compassion towards the people of God. We shall continue for genuine love for genuine care for souls. We may not give up on them. We may not leave them midway, but we shall continue to operate in the love of God. Let's pray for ourselves. Lord, help us to also have this relationship with souls around us, that we will consider them as little children. We shall consider them as people who need love, care, who need the support to grow and to learn your word. Let's pray. Father God, we bless your name. We glorify your name, Lord. I thank you, Lord, for the example that you have set for us, Lord. You have called us little children. You cared for us, Lord. You have given your life for your little children, Heavenly Father. Lord, we pray, Father God, in our walk with you, help us to have the same heart, to have the same mindset, Lord, to care, to love, to have compassion to those who are outside, those who have not yet known to grown to know you, Heavenly Father. Lord, we pray, we shall continue to showcase your love, Lord. We shall continue to showcase your affection, Heavenly Father. Lord, we pray, Father God, that your love shall continue to constrain us, Heavenly Father. May we never give up on these souls, Lord. May we never give up on those who are yet in their walk with you, growing and at the level of babes, Lord. Lord, they may need more attention. They may need patience, Lord. Help us to continue, Father God. We bless your name. We glorify your name, Lord. I thank you, Father God, for your love that you have shown us, Lord. You have given us an example. There is no reason for me to give up on these people, on these souls, Heavenly Father. We pray, Lord, and we pray that your church shall represent you well. Your children shall represent you well through love, through care, through compassion towards those who are outside, Lord. We bless your name. We glorify your name, Lord. We ask this prayer in Jesus' name. Amen. Amen. It says, my little children, these things write I unto you, that you sin not. Hallelujah. So the instruction has come forth, sin not. It is a warning given by John to the readers, to the believers, to the people who he is calling his little children. And you know, warnings are never pleasant. People who are warned, they don't always like to be warned. They don't always like to be corrected. It is not something that people look forward to. But though they may not be pleasant, they are always important and they are always beneficial, and they are for the safety of the people who are being warned. You know, Bible says in Isaiah 62 verse 6, says, I have set watchmen upon thy walls, O Jerusalem, which shall never hold their peace day nor night. Ye that make mention of the Lord, keep not silence. Hallelujah. The Lord has made you and me also a watchman on the wall, not just to cry out to God. That's not the only duty of the watchman, to continue to praying to God for these souls. But while you are praying to God for these souls, while you are interceding for souls, while you are seeking God's help to bring these souls into the kingdom, it is also our duty to see when they are going astray, when they are sinning, when they are going in the wrong direction, to open our mouths and to correct them. It may not be pleasant. It may not be very welcomed by those who are being warned, who are being corrected. But nonetheless, it is our duty. We will pray for ourselves. You know, whether people like it or not, we shall continue to speak the word of God. We shall continue to warn them. Jesus said, we shall be hated of all men for his name's sake. So ministry may not always be popular. In fact, it is never popular when you continue to speak the whole word of God, when you continue to speak the truth. But we are not here for popularity. We are here for the truth of the word of God. And we are here eventually to save souls. We'll pray for ourselves. We shall not shy away from speaking the truth, from warning, from telling souls when they are missing it to return unto the Lord. Let's pray. Father God, we thank you, Lord, for all that you have done, Heavenly Father. Lord, we thank you, Father God, for your word which comes, Lord, for correction, for rebuke, for chastisement, Lord, so that we shall be complete, Heavenly Father. Lord, we pray, Father God, your word shall continue to spread forth, Lord, without any hindrances, Lord, without any touch-ups, Lord, without being watered down, Heavenly Father. Lord, teach us to speak your full word, Lord, the full counsel of your word, Heavenly Father. Lord, even though it may be unpopular, Lord, but we know it is always beneficial, Lord. Only the truth can set people free, Lord. Help us, Lord, to never sugarcoat the truth, Lord. Help us to never compromise the truth, Heavenly Father. But as your watchman, Lord, help us to continue to speak out your word, to continue to warn those who are outside, Father God, so that in warning them, we shall also deliver our own souls, Lord. We shall
3: shall not bring sin upon us, Lord. We shall not take the responsibility of blood of other people, Lord. Lord, we pray, Father, as your ministers, as your people, as your children, help us to be bold to always speak your word, Father God. We thank you, Lord, for your grace that you continue to give us for your ministry, Lord. Take your glory and honor and praise, Father. We ask this prayer in Jesus' name. Amen. Amen. And it continues to say, my little children, these things write I unto you, that you sin not. And if any man sin, we have an advocate with the Father. Hallelujah. So the initial instruction is that you do not sin. That is what we all should aspire to. That is all what we all should try to do. That we sin not. Every day, continue to work out your salvation with fear and trembling. Try your best not to sin. But being weak in the flesh, Paul said, the things that I ought to do, I don't do, and the things that I don't want to do, I do. So many times you can fall into that temptation, you can miss, you can slip up. But we thank God, there is a way to get out of that. It says, but if any man sin, we have an advocate with the Father. So the first thing that you need to understand is that you and I can never find ourselves being comfortable in your fallen state, in your sinful state. In that sin, we will pray for ourselves. May we never get comfortable with our sin. If you've made a mistake, we will pray that the Holy Spirit will immediately convict us, that the Word of God will immediately call us out and show us that this is where you missed it. This is where you went astray. You know, if you look at the book of Luke chapter 15, is the story of the prodigal son. He took his share of the inheritance, went and wasted it on riotous living. Verse 17 says, Luke 15 verse 17, it says, and when he came to himself, he said, how many hired servants of my father's have bread enough and to spare, and I perish with hunger? I will arise and go to my father and will say unto him, Father, I have sinned against heaven and before thee, and I am no more worthy to be called thy son. Make me as one of thy hired servant. And he arose and came to his father. Hallelujah. So what happened? The son, when he was hungry, when he was eating with the pigs, it says, and when he came to himself, hallelujah, we'll pray that souls shall come to their selves, shall come to their senses. When they've gone astray, when they've missed it, let the Holy Spirit teach them and show them and remind them that their place is in the Father's house. It is not with the pigs. It is not in sin. It is not wallowing in mud. We'll pray for ourselves. It says, and he arose and he came to his father. Let people arise and come and return to their father. Let them repent and return. The Bible says that if you repent and return, put iniquity far away from your tabernacles, the Lord will build you up. We'll pray for souls. Let them not have a seared conscience. Let them not have a conscience that is unaffected by sin. But let them always be alert and alive in the spirit. Let's pray. Father God, we bless your name. We glorify your name, Lord. I thank you, Lord, for your word that has come forth. I thank you, Lord, that your word is a mirror to show us, Lord, the state of our being, Lord, to show us where we are missing it, the things that need to be changed, the things that need to be corrected, the things that need to be removed, Lord. We pray, Father, we shall never get comfortable with sin, Lord. We shall never be comfortable being lost, Heavenly Father. We shall never be comfortable in a fallen state, Heavenly Father. But let your spirit continue to convict us, Lord, and let our hearts be open to receive that correction, Lord, to repent and to return to you, Father God. Lord, we pray for souls that are out there, Heavenly Father, who are living still riotously, Lord. Let them we praise you and we thank you, Lord, for all that you have done. We ask this prayer in Jesus' name. Amen. Amen. Hallelujah. And it says, if any man sin, we have an advocate with the Father, Jesus Christ the righteous. And he is the propitiation for our sins, and not for ours only, but also for the sins of the whole world. Hallelujah. For God so loved the world that he gave his only begotten Son, that whosoever believes in him should not perish, but have everlasting life. The greatest gift the world has ever received, Jesus Christ. Let's open our mouths and thank God for the gift of Jesus Christ, for the finished work of Jesus Christ, for what Jesus Christ has done for us. You know why we need to thank God? Because there is no alternative to Jesus. There is no replacement for Jesus. That's why the name of Jesus is precious. That's why we need to come to Jesus. No one else died for us. and no other name is comparable to the name of Jesus. If you look at Acts chapter 4 verse 12, it says, "Be it known unto you all and to all the people of Israel that by the name of Jesus Christ of Nazareth, whom ye crucified, whom God raised from the dead, even by him does this man stand here before you whole. This is the stone which was set at naught of you builders, which has become the head of the corner. Neither is there salvation in any other, for there is none other name under heaven given among men, whereby we must be saved." Hallelujah. Doesn't that make the name of Jesus precious? Because there is nothing else. There is no other alternative. There is no other route that you can go through. We'll open our mouths and we'll thank God for the name of Jesus. And we'll pray, let souls realize the value of the name of Jesus. And let them turn and let them desire to have this name of Jesus over their lives, to receive Jesus Christ as the Lord and Savior. Let's open our mouths and pray. Father God, we thank you, Lord, for all that you have done, Heavenly Father. We thank you, Lord, for the greatest gift that we have received, Lord, Jesus Christ, Heavenly Father. Lord, I pray for souls, Heavenly Father, that they shall turn to Jesus, Lord, and they will realize that there is no other way to you except through Jesus Christ, Lord. Lord, we pray, Father God, many souls shall come and receive Jesus Christ as the Lord and Savior, Lord. We thank you, Father God, for the advocate that we have in heaven, Lord. Lord, we pray we shall continue to appreciate and love Jesus with all our hearts, with all our minds, with all our strength, Lord. We shall continue to love you with all our hearts, with all our minds, with all our strength, Heavenly Father. And Lord, we shall continue to be grateful for this name, and we shall continue to spread this name as we have the opportunity, Father God. Take your glory and honor and praise, Father, from our lives, Lord. We ask this prayer in Jesus' name. Amen. Amen.
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0: 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We're so happy to announce that we will be live streaming three specials every day, with the first being the Word of Wisdom, the second is the Message of Life, and the third is Revival Now. Now I'm going to be sharing some times with you, so please make a note of them and listen in to whichever timing suits you. If you miss the live stream, don't worry, because they will be repeated on air every 4 hours, so relax, because you can listen in to whatever timing suits you best. So we kick off with the Word of Wisdom live stream, which begins at 6:20 a.m. and that's Nigeria time. 6:20 a.m. also for Europe, certain countries in Europe. 9:20 a.m. for the UAE. 10:50 a.m. for India. 2:20 p.m. for Manila, and that's our listeners in the Philippines. 3:20 p.m. for Australia. 12:20 a.m. Eastern Standard Time for America. 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
2: Today's promise is taken from the Gospel of John chapter 15, and I read from verses 18 to 19 from the New King James Version, and it says, "If the world hates you, you know that it hated me before it hated you. If you were of the world would love its own. Yet because you are not of the world, but I chose you out of the world, therefore the world hates you." Hallelujah. Come, let's worship and thank the Lord in Jesus' name. Amen.

Today's promise is taken from the Gospel of John, chapter 15, verses 18 and 19. And Jesus says over here, "If the world hates you, you know that it hated me before it hated you. If you were of the world would love his own. But because you are not of the world, but I have chosen you out of the world, therefore the world hateth you." Hallelujah. We thank God that Jesus, as he lived, he cautioned his disciples of what is going to happen to them. And it wasn't something that came upon them unaware. And it was happening as he lived. It happened as he passed. And it wasn't just with Jesus. It was with his disciples, the people who loved him, the people who followed him, the people who continue to minister even today. They are hated by the world because they follow the way. They accept the truth. They know the life that they have in Christ Jesus. The persecution that has followed the church has been exemplary in the sense that whenever persecution has happened, the gospel has progressed more and more. It's been preached to the ends of the earth. But in all this, we've always been cautioned by the Lord that the world will hate us. And they hate us because they hated our Lord and Savior Jesus Christ. And that's what John says in 1 John chapter 3, verses 1 and verses 13. It says, "Behold what manner of love the Father hath bestowed upon us, that we should be called the sons of God. Therefore the world knoweth us not, because it knew him not." Verse 13 says, "Marvel not, my brethren, if the world hate you." Hallelujah. And that's it. It's been time and time again given to us and told to us that you will be hated. You will be hated because you are children of God. And that is why the religious authority, the systems, they hated Jesus because he was the Son of God. And people will always say that, how can a man compare to be the Son of God? To those who have limited understanding, to those who refuse to believe, those whose hearts are clouded, refuse to accept the word of truth, they refuse to come to the light because they choose to remain in darkness. And these people are popular, these people are well accepted. And that is what John says in the same 1 John chapter 4 verses 5. "They are of the world, therefore they speak they of the world, and the world heareth them. We are of God. He that knoweth God heareth us. He that is not of God heareth not us. Hereby know we the spirit of truth and the spirit of error." Hallelujah. So we're going to make this prayer that disciples, ministers, and those who have committed themselves to following the Lord and Savior Jesus Christ, they will not lose heart. Because the word hate is a very strong word. It means to detest, to repulse, to abhor, as the scripture says. And it's not easy when people hate you, especially when you do no wrong. But the Lord says, bless those who persecute you. Pray for them, so that great is your reward in heaven. The Lord has purposed and fashioned a great blessing for those who continue to press on in obedience, not to

alienated have come into the commonwealth of our Lord and Savior. We will choose to love. Even when people hate us, persecute us, we will continue to show the love of God. We will not go down, we will not be shaken, we will not be moved even though we are pressed. We will continue to wait on the Lord. We will continue to testify that, Lord, it is in you that we have hope. Lord, we are not here to be accepted by the crowd. We are not here to be popular, but we are here to be about our Father's business. We are here to continue with this ministry of reconciliation. We are here to press on in the truth that we have received from you, Lord, and proclaim the truth to all nations. We pray, Lord, even when people come to hate us, persecute us, Lord, wear us down, Lord, we will not be moved, Lord. For we have set our mind and focus on you, and we shall remain on you steadfast, having eyes set as a flint, Lord, not be moved by the situation, not be moved by people, Lord, trusting you, Lord, Heavenly Father, Lord. But as you, taking this encouragement, this confidence, Lord, that as they did it to you, Lord, Heavenly Father, even if they do it to us, Lord, we will not be weighed down. We thank God, Lord.

for the lives of those saints who have gone forth before us, Lord. They were persecuted to the point of death, but yet they counted it all joy. Lord, we pray, Lord, let us continue to count it all joy. And also, Lord, to remain in you, Lord, and not to be found as those who are in the world. But continue to pray for them so that they come to the knowledge of the truth. We give you thanks. We give you

0: We're going to pray the light of the gospel, the light of our Lord and Savior, shall continue to shine in and through our lives as we continue to press on in the work of the ministry, in the work of the gospel. We thank God for the gospel of John. Verse 4 says, in him was life, and the life was the light of men, and the light shineth in darkness, and the darkness comprehended it not. Hallelujah. We're going to pray that as we go about doing the work of the kingdom, we shall continue to remain connected to the true light. We shall continue to be vessels that spread the light. The light of the gospel shall never dim out in our lives. The fire shall continue to remain upon this altar. Wherever we are planted, wherever we are positioned, the light of the gospel shall continue to shine through our lives, through our words, through our character, through our deeds, through our works. That even in this dark world where people are choosing and enjoying to live in darkness, we will continue to be a light. We will continue to be stars that shine brighter and brighter unto the perfect day. We will be those who will win souls and will be considered wise. And we're going to thank the Lord that, Lord, it is you who have chosen us. It is you who have kept us. We are not here to be accepted by the world or to operate in the lust that is passing away. But we're going to remind ourselves that it is the Lord who has chosen us out of this world. And it is his love that supersedes everything. Let us pray. Father God in heaven, we just want to bless your name and thank you. We thank you, Lord, that you have chosen us. Lord, we were once in a miserable state, a state of shame and despair. But you stretched out your hand, Lord, in love. And you caught us, Lord. And you revealed yourself to us, Lord. And our prayer, our desire for us, for our children and for souls is to come to this light, Lord, and remain in this light. To come out of the clutches of the death that is holding people captivated in this world. And we pray, Lord, that as they come to you, Lord, may they remain in you. May they not be moved by emotion, Lord, but fill themselves and be led by the Spirit of the Most High God that will continue to keep them from falling. We give you thanks. We give you praise. In Jesus' name, amen.
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can destroy. Their device is to kill. Thou shalt heap coals of fire. And he said, verse 21, be not overcome of evil, but overcome evil with good. So if somebody is speaking piercing words, if he's saying things to bring you down, to destroy you, don't retaliate by speaking that way. If you're a true child of God, bless when they curse you. That's what the scripture tells us. We should not return evil for evil. Rather, we should, through our good works, show whom we are representing. That we are representing God, the Father, the Son, and the Holy Spirit. We are not to be overcome by evil, but we should overcome evil with good. So don't yield yourself to do what the wicked are doing. So see what the scripture says about the tongue, and learn not to misuse your tongue. Allow your tongue to be tamed through obedience to the word of God. In James chapter 3, from verse 5, it says, even so, the tongue is a little member and boasts a

When you speak right things, when you speak the word of God, you bring life to many. You bring health to many. Proverbs chapter 10 from verse 19 says, in the multitude of words they wanted not sin, but he that refraineth his lips is wise. Learn to restrain your lips. Learn to know what to speak at each point in time. Don't just open your mouth to speak. Don't be quick to speak. He continued that Proverbs 10, 20 said, the tongue of the just is as choice savor. The heart of the wicked is little worth. For out of the abundance

Continuing that, Proverbs chapter 10, verse 21. The lips of the righteous feed many, but fools die for want of wisdom. So the lips of the righteous, they feed many. That's the tongue of the wise. It brings life. It brings health. It brings

the gospel, the glorious gospel that will bring light and life to many. Don't be like those that speak things that are piercing to the soul, that does not bring life. Speak things, it may be piercing to the soul, but it may bring life. That speak the truth to the people. Let it bring conviction to them to come to the saving knowledge of the word of God. That is, that speaking like the piercings of a sword. Not the sword of the spirit, but things that will just wound the spirit without giving life. Speak the word of God, which is the sword of the spirit. Because that's how you bring hate to many. For there is that speaking like the piercings of a sword, but the tongue of the wise is said. When you release the sword of the spirit, which is the word of God, it will bring hurt to many. Don't use the physical sword. Don't use the

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1: The future of the nation is you. The revival we need is returning to the true God, raising teaching priests, restoring the truth.

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1: Hey, did you know that God has given you all you need to live a great godly life? Yes, to live a great life in all godliness. The great need on every side is spiritual revival, and God is giving it. The Lord God is rending the heavens and coming down among his people. It's all open. 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

0: I say, Lord, at your word, let brotherly love continue. It is hard. It can be difficult at times to love that person. But we'll pray, Lord, give me the grace. Let me overlook. Let me be a peacemaker, even when it is difficult. Let me look at the other person as Christ has looked at. We'll pray for ourselves. And I thank God for this church. We come from different nationalities. We come from different backgrounds. We come from different countries. But what is that one thing that has united us? It is the love of God. It is Christ in us. We'll pray. We shall continue to dwell. Let brotherly love continue in our houses, in our families, in our hearts. Let's open our mouth and pray. Father God, we thank you. We praise you. We magnify your name, Lord. Lord, we thank you, Lord, for the love that is in our hearts, Father God, for our brothers, for our sisters, Lord. Lord, we pray, Lord, let the brotherly love continue, Father God, in our hearts, in our minds, Father God. Lord, we pray, Lord, we shall operate in love. We shall continue to operate in peace. We shall continue to operate in unity, Lord. Lord, we pray, Lord, we give no place to the devil, Father God. Lord, we give no place to any division, Father God. Lord, we cast out every division, every root of confusion in the name of Jesus, Father God. Lord, we pray, Lord, as your children, Lord, we shall operate in love. We shall dwell in unity, Father God. Lord, we pray, Lord, we shall bind each other in cords of love that cannot be broken, Father God. Lord, we thank you for the love that we have, Father God. Lord, we pray we shall prefer one another. Lord, help us to love each other with the same love as you have loved us, Father God. Lord, and we pray, Lord, let brotherly love continue in our hearts, in our minds, in this assembly, all the days of our lives, Father God. We thank you. We praise you. We give you all glory and honor. In Jesus' mighty name we pray. Amen. Amen.
1: The message today is taken from First Epistle of John, chapter 2, from verse 15. Love not the world, neither the things that are in the world. If any man love the world, the love of the Father is not in him. A demonstration of the love of the Father is to love the Lord with all your heart, with all your mind, with all your strength, and to love your neighbor as yourself. And if you love God, if you love our Lord and Savior Jesus Christ, you keep his commandments. And his commandments are not grievous. And that's why the scripture is telling us here, love not the world, neither the things that are in the world. So there are two things that are said before you. Either you love God or you love the world and its system. But I encourage you from today, purpose not to love the world, neither the things that are in the world. For if any man love the world, the love of the Father is not in him. If you speak like the world, act like them, and you are led by what the world and its system is saying or doing, it means you love the world. First Epistle of John chapter 4 verse 5 say, they are of the world, therefore speak they of the world, and the world heareth them. We are not of the world, so we should not speak like the world. We should not try to please the world by what we say or do. We are of God, and we have overcome the world, because greater is he that is in us than that which is in the world. We are of God. He that knoweth God heareth us. He that is not of God heareth not us. Hereby know we the spirit of truth and the spirit of error. If you love the world, you operate in the spirit of error. But if you love God, you operate in the spirit of truth. So don't try to copy the world. Don't try to be like them. The world and its system is contrary to whatever God has said. As people born of God, we must purpose to remain in him. First Epistle of John chapter 5 from verse 1 says this. Whosoever believeth that Jesus is the Christ is born of God. And everyone that loveth him that begat, loveth him also that is begotten of him. If you love God, you will love his Son, our Lord and Savior Jesus Christ. And if we love him, we will keep his word. We will not love the worldly system. He continued that first epistle of John chapter 5 verse 2. Say, by this we know that we love the children of God, when we love God and keep his commandments. Verse 3, for this is the love of God, that we keep his commandments, and his commandments are not grievous. Verse 4, for whatsoever is born of God overcometh the world, and this is the victory that overcometh the world, even our faith. Verse 5, we see that overcometh the world, but he that believeth that Jesus is the Son of God. So we need to love our Lord and Savior and accept what he did for us on the cross of Calvary. Receiving him, that shows that we love God. For God so loved the world and gave his only begotten Son, that whosoever believeth in him should not perish, but have everlasting life. And if we love God, if we love what God has said concerning us and who we are in God, we will keep his word. We will not deviate from the word of God. We remain abiding in the truth, doing the truth. That's why the scripture is encouraging us. Love not the world and the things that are in the world. For if you love the world, the love of the Father is not in you. So demonstrate the love of the Father by doing what the word of God says, by doing the commandments of our Lord and Savior Jesus Christ. See a test factor that Jesus gave to us in the gospel as his disciples. In the Gospel of John chapter 15 from verse 18, if the world hates you, you know that it hated me before it hated you. Verse 19, if you were of the world will love its own. But because you are not of the world, but I have chosen you out of the world, therefore the world hated you. So know it that you have been chosen out of the world. You have been called out of darkness into God's marvelous light. If you're of the world, you behave like them, and the world will love you. So don't try to please the world by behaving like them. Don't do the things that the world and the world system demands of you. Purpose to remain doing the word of God. Refuse that anything will distract you from obeying the truth and doing the truth. Remain steadfast doing the will of God. Don't stray away from the truth. No matter how the world tries to lure you away from walking in obedience, refuse to be conformed to this world. Rather, be transformed by the renewing of your mind so that you'll be able to prove what is that good and acceptable and perfect will of God. So purpose to continue to present your body as a living sacrifice, holy, acceptable unto the Lord, which is a reasonable service. Do that which pleases God. Receive the implanted word that is able to save your souls. Continue to be rooted and grounded in the word of truth. Don't walk in the ways of the world, because the ways of the world will take you away from the truth of the word of God. You should not love the things you have been delivered from to be a light to. You have been called out of the darkness that is in the world to become light to the world. So don't seek to please men by being part of the world, but rather remain as servants of Christ, as ambassadors for Christ. Let the world be crucified unto you because of the cross of our Lord Jesus Christ. We are in the world, but we are not of the world. Therefore, we will not walk according to the course of this world, according to the prince of the power of the air, the spirit that now walketh in the children of disobedience. We should not do that. That the scripture encourages us in Colossians chapter 3 from verse 1. It says, if you then be risen with Christ, seek those things which are above, where Christ seated on the right hand of God. Verse 2, set your affection on things above, not on things on the earth. For you are dead, and your life is in with Christ in God. Our Lord and Savior Jesus Christ went to the cross. He shed his blood for the remission of our sins. He was buried. He did not remain in the grave. He resurrected and ascended, and he seated on the right hand side of God Almighty. And we are seated with him in heavenly places, far above principalities and powers, and every name that is named, both in this world and in the world to come. So we should not love the world, because greater is he that is in us than that which is in the world. We should love him that is seated far above principalities and powers, and every name that is named, both in this world and in the world to come. We should learn to remain steadfast in the faith, fighting a good fight of faith, laying hold on eternal life. Don't be distracted But the things that are in the world and the patterns of this world, rather continue to press unto perfection as you continue to renew your mind through hearing the word of God. For faith coming by hearing and hearing by the word of God. So as you do that, you continue to prove what is good and what is acceptable. Pressing unto the perfect will of God. You should know, as the scripture says, in Matthew chapter 6 verse 24, no man can serve two masters. For either he will hate the one and love the other, or else he will hold to the one and despise the other. You cannot serve God and mammon. You cannot serve God and the world and his system. You need to love God and not to love the world. We have been called out of darkness that is in the world so that we be light to the world. Our duty is to show forth the light in the world. For we have been created anew in Christ Jesus so that we do good works. So that our God will be glorified in the works we do. So don't love the world, neither the things that are in the world. For if any man love the world, the love of the Father is not in him. As James chapter 4 verse 4 says, ye adulterers and adulteresses, know you not that the friendship of the world is a enmity with God? Whosoever therefore will be a friend of the world is the enemy of God. You desire to be friends with the world. You turn yourself into an enemy of God. Don't make yourself an enemy of God. As people who have been chosen and called out of darkness, you must continue to do the will of God. May we graduate from being servants of God to be friends with God. As Jesus said in Gospel of John chapter 15, from verse 14, ye are my friends, if you do whatsoever I command you. Verse 15, henceforth I call you not servants, for the servant knoweth not what is Lord doeth, but I have called you friends. For what is that I have heard of my Father, I have made known unto you. Verse 16, you have not chosen me, but I have chosen you and ordained you that you should go and bring forth fruit, and that your fruit should remain, that whatsoever you shall ask of the Father in my name, he may give it to you. So don't love the world, neither the things that are in the world. For if any love the world, the love of the Father is not in him. Purpose, to remain loving the Lord thy God with all your heart, with all your mind, with all your strength. That's what the scripture is encouraging us and telling us. He continued that first epistle of John, chapter 2, verse 16. Say, for all that is in the world, the lust of the flesh, and the lust of the eyes, and the pride of life is not of the Father, but is of the world. All that you see in the world, all that you observe in the world system, all the doings in the world system, the loss of the flesh, the loss of the eyes, and the pride of life is not of the Father, but is of the world. See devil's temptation of our Lord and Savior Jesus Christ. In Matthew chapter 4 verse 8, it says, again the devil taketh him up into an exceeding high mountain, and showed him all the kingdoms of the world and the glory of them. If you love the kingdoms of this world and its glory, you don't love the Father. As the scripture says, that first epistle of John chapter 2 verse 16, for all that is in the world, the lust of the flesh and the lust of the eyes and the pride of life is not of the Father, but is of the world. See in the wilderness, as the Lord was leading his people to the promised land, see they despised what God gave them for what they were eating and enjoying under bondage. How can you enjoy in bondage and despise the liberty that is in the Lord, that Jesus Christ has given to us? He came to set us free from sin, self and Satan. How can you enjoy the freedom that is in knowing the truth and walking in the truth? For the scripture says, you shall know the truth, and the truth shall set you free. The people of Israel, in a difficult time, preferred to return to the bondage that they were in Egypt. Don't ever, because of challenges you are going through, try to return to Egypt. Try to return to the world. The world system will destroy you. Purpose to remain steadfast in the faith, fighting a good fight of faith, laying hold on eternal life. It doesn't matter what you are going through. refuse that anything will take you away from the truth. They despise what God gave to them, preferring to return to bondage. In that Numbers chapter 11 from verse 4, he says, and the mixed multitude that was among them fell a fasting, and the children of Israel also wept again and said, who shall give us flesh to eat? Verse 5, we remember the fish, which we did eat in Egypt freely, the cucumbers, and the melons, and the leeks, and the onions, and the garlic. Verse 6, but now our soul is dried away, there's nothing at all besides this manna before our eyes. They despise the manna from God. They despise what God provided for them in the time of lack, and they lusted after the flesh. That's why this scripture is telling us for all that is in the world, the loss of the flesh and the loss of the eyes and the pride of life is not of the Father, but is of the world. Numbers 11, verse 10. The Moses heard the people weep through all their families, every man in the door of his tent, and the anger of the Lord was kindled greatly. Moses also was displeased. Don't displease God by despising the provisions of God. God's provisions are always the best, for he has given unto us all things that pertain to life and godliness through the knowledge of him, the knowledge of our Lord and Savior Jesus Christ, who has called us out of darkness into his marvelous light. So don't displease God by your actions, by what you say, by what you do. Don't love the world and the things that are in the world. For all that is in the world, the loss of the flesh and the loss of the eyes and the pride of life is not of the Father, but it's of the world. Don't expose yourself to destruction. Because when you displease God, you open yourself to the anger of the Lord. For the God of love is also the God of judgment. See what happened to them in that Numbers 11 verse 34. So he called the name of that place Gibroth Hattaavah, because there they buried the people that lusted. Don't allow the chaos of this world and the deceitfulness of riches and the loss of other things to choke the word of God, the word of life that you are hearing today. As the scripture says in Matthew chapter 5, verse 18, for verily I say unto you, the heaven and earth pass, one jot or one tittle shall in no wise pass from the law till all be fulfilled. Heaven and earth will pass away, but the word of God abides forever. So don't love the world and the things that are in the world. For if you love the world, the love of the Father is not in you. For all that is in the world, the lust of the flesh and the lust of the eyes and the pride of life is not of the Father, but is of the world. Remember, as the scripture says in Romans chapter 8 from verse 3, he says, for what the law could not do, in that it was weak through the flesh, God sending his own son in the likeness of sinful flesh, and for sin, condemned sin in the flesh. Verse 4, that the righteousness of the law might be fulfilled in us, who walk not after the flesh, but after the Spirit. Verse 5, for they that are after the flesh do mind the things of the flesh, but they that are after the Spirit, the things of the Spirit. Verse 6, for to be carnally minded is death, but to be spiritually minded is life and peace. If you love the world, you remain in the place of sin and death. But Christ has delivered us and set us free from the law of sin and death. So we are not to be carnally minded. We should be spiritually minded. We should love those things that God loves and not the world. Therefore, we are to put on the Lord Jesus Christ. And we are not to make any provision for the flesh to fulfill the laws thereof. Paul writing to the Corinthians, as the word of God is reminding us today in 1 Corinthians chapter 10 from verse 1, say, moreover, brethren, I will not that you should be ignorant how that all our fathers were under the cloud and all passed through the sea. Verse 2, and were all baptized unto Moses in the cloud and in the sea. Verse 3, And did all eat the same spiritual meat. They did all eat the same spiritual meat, just as all of you today are hearing this word of God. He continued in verse 4. He said, and did all drink the same spiritual drink, for they drank of that spiritual rock that followed them. And that rock was Christ. All of them received the living water. They received they had the bread of life. But look at what happened in that verse 5. Of that 1 Corinthians chapter 10. Said that with many of them, God was not well pleased. For they were overthrown in the wilderness. Verse 6. Now these things were our examples to the intent we should not lust after evil things, as they also lusted. Lust will destroy you at the end. If you love the world and the things that are in the world, the lust of the flesh, the lust of the eyes, and the pride of life, they will destroy you. It's a weapon that the enemy has set to destroy you. For Satan has come to kill, to steal, and to destroy. But Jesus has come to give us life, and life abundantly. So you cannot be eating the spiritual meat and drinking the spiritual drink and do your own thing. As you are hearing the word of God, abide in the word of God and do what the word of God says for you to do. That's how you can escape from the wrath to come. So walk in the spirit, and you shall not fulfill the lust of the flesh. They that are Christ have crucified the flesh with their affections and lust thereof. That's what the scripture is encouraging us today. Don't love the world and the things that are in the world. Rather, yield yourself to continue to do the will of God. Don't make any provision for the flesh. Titus chapter 2 from verse 11 says this, for the grace of God that bringeth salvation has appeared to all men. Verse 12, teaching us that denying ungodliness and worldly lust, we should live soberly, righteously, and godly in this present world. So we should not love the world and the things that are in the world. The lust of the flesh, the lust of the eyes, and the pride of life is not of the Father. It's of the world. So purpose that nothing will take you away from loving the Lord, that God with all your heart, with all your mind, with all your strength. Remain steadfast in obedience to what the word of God says, always. As strangers and pilgrims in this world, we should try to abstain from fleshly lusts, which were against the soul. We should not walk like the people in the world. We should continue to do the will of God. As 1 Peter chapter 4 from verse 1 tells us, for as much then as Christ has suffered for us in the flesh, arm yourselves likewise with the same mind. For he that has suffered in the flesh has ceased from sin. Verse 2, that he no longer should live the rest of his time in the flesh to the lusts of men, but to the will of God. So that's what the word of God is telling us today, and encouraging us that we should not love the world and the things that are in the world. For if any man love the world, the love of the Father is not in him. For all that is in the world, the lust of the flesh, and the lust of the eyes, and the pride of life, is not of the Father, but is of the world. Know it, that all these are of the world. Don't allow what you see and admire to take you away from the word of God, and from what God has already shown you, and what he has approved for you to do. See what happened to Eve in Genesis chapter 3 verse 6. And when the woman saw that the tree was good for food, and that it was pleasant to the eyes, and a tree to be desired to make one wise, she took of the fruit thereof, and did eat, and gave also unto her husband with her, and he did eat. Instead of taking what God has showed them to take and enjoy, their eyes, the lust of the eyes, derailed them into disobedience. The Bible says, she saw that the tree was good. Not everything you see that is good is from God. What is good is what God has approved of you to do, or to eat or to take. Not just everything you see. Don't run into everything. We don't walk by sight, we walk by faith. We do what the Word of God says, what God has approved for us to do. Not by what we see. That's the lust of the eyes. When you begin to admire what you see and stray away from what God has told you to do, you find yourself living in sin or walking in sin. I encourage you, desist from that. The same thing, Achan saw, lusted with his eyes for their cursed things and took them, and he ended up being stoned. Don't allow what you see to derail you from the truth. Joshua chapter 7 from verse 20, and Achan answered Joshua and said, indeed I have sinned against the Lord God of Israel, and thus have I done. Verse 21, when I saw among the spoils a goodly Babylonian garment and 200 shekels of silver and a wedge of gold of 50 shekels worth, then I converted them and took them, and behold, they are hid in the earth, in the midst of my tent and the silver under it. So he was stoned at the end. Verse 25 of that Joshua 7 says, and Joshua said, why has thou troubled us? The Lord shall trouble thee this day. And now Israel stoned him with stones and burned them with fire after they had stoned them with stones. Don't allow your eyes to lead you to destruction. Remain in the truth of the Word of God. Refuse to walk away from the truth. No wonder Job had this to say in Job chapter 31, 1 to 3. I made a covenant with my eyes. Why then should I think upon a maid? Verse 2. For what portion of God is there from above, and what inheritance of the Almighty from on high? Verse 3. Is not destruction to the wicked, and a strange punishment to the workers of iniquity? So don't allow your eyes to derail you from the truth. It will end up in punishment. Don't allow your eyes to lead you to destruction. Purposefully control what you see. Pray. Make this your point of prayers. Always. In Psalm 119 verses 37 to 38, it says, turn away my eyes from beholding vanity and quicken thou me in thy way. Verse 38, establish thy word unto thy servant who is devoted to thy fear. So be devoted to the word of God. Pray that God will always turn your eyes from vanity, that he will always quicken you in his ways. See our Lord and Savior Jesus Christ's reaction and attitude toward the devil when the devil showed him all the kingdoms of the world and the glory of them and was promising him that he would give them to Jesus if he falls down and worships the devil. There's no promise that the devil can fulfill. He is not the creator of the world. All things were created by our Lord and Savior Jesus Christ. In him, they consist and exist. So what promise will he give to you? Refuse that anything will take you away from the promise of God. Remain in the promise of God. So do not love the world and the things that are in the world. For if you love the world, the love of the Father is not in you. For the things that are in the world, the lust of the flesh, the lust of the eyes, the pride of life, is not of the Father. It's of the world. Refuse that pride will take you away from the truth. Purpose to remain in the place of truth. You know the proud from what they say and their boast. They do not glory in the Lord, but in their so-called ability, without recognizing God, who gave them that ability. And God resisted the proud. Walk in humility. If you love God, you walk in humility. Daniel chapter 4. See what pride can do to anybody, including the king. In Daniel chapter 4 from verse 30, he says, the king spake and said, it's not this great Babylon that I have built for the house of the kingdom by the might of my power and for the honor of my majesty. Verse 31, while the word was in the king's mouth, there fell a voice from heaven saying, O King Nebuchadnezzar, to thee it is spoken, the kingdom is departed from thee. Verse 32, and they shall drive thee from men, and thy dwelling shall be with the beasts of the field. They shall make thee to eat grass as oxen. And 7 times shall pass over thee, until thou know that the Most High ruleth in the kingdom of men, and giveth it to whomsoever he will. Pride will destroy you, the world and its system. If you love them, will destroy you. That's what the scripture tells us expressly. Love not the world, neither the things that are in the world. If any man love the world, the love of the Father is not in him. For all that is in the world, the lust of the flesh and the lust of the eyes and the pride of life is not of the Father, but is of the world. So I encourage you, as you have heard the word today, love the Lord thy God with all your heart, with all your mind, with all your strength. Love your neighbor as yourself, and refuse to love the world and its system. And as you do this, remain blessed. In Jesus' name, amen.
2: Hallelujah. We've heard another powerful word and message of life from God's throne of grace. Once again, God has revealed his goodness. And as we have heard God by his word, let us thank him. Our Father and God in heaven, the great I am that I am. We thank you for this word and message of life sounding out from us into all the corners and crannies of the earth and to reach the ears and hearts of men for instruction, direction, and your salvation. Father, we thank you for your love, not willing that any should perish. Abba Father, once again, you have revealed your goodness in your word. All the earth shall hear and fear you, O Lord God. As we proclaim the good news of righteousness to all and do not restrain our lips in prayer to you, Father, I pray, do not withhold your tender mercies from me, from us, from all men, for it's only by your mercies that we are not consumed. Let not iniquities overtake men any longer, so that they are not able to look up to you. But Abba Father, let your loving kindness and your truth continually preserve all who will believe your word today and be willing and obedient to allow you to make their faith come alive. Help our faith, O Lord, to be continually true and living, that we may be preserved blameless till the coming of the Lord Jesus Christ. Thank you, Heavenly Father. Thank you, gracious Lord, for your goodness and your mercies. In Jesus' name I pray, amen. The main text of today's message,
3: 1 John chapter 2, verses 15 to 17, and I read, do not love the world or the things in the world. If anyone loves the world, the love of the Father is not in him. 16. For all that is in the world, the lust of the flesh, the lust of the eyes, and the pride of life, is not of the Father, but is of the world. And the world is passing away, and the lust of it. But he who does the will of God abides forever. Hallelujah. We've heard it. If anyone loves the world, the love of the Father is not in him. But he who does the will of God abides forever. And so if we say we love God, we can only show it by keeping his commandments, by doing the will of God. And Galatians chapter 5 from verse 16 says, and I read, I say then, walk in the Spirit, and you shall not fulfill the lust of the flesh. 17. For the flesh lusts against the Spirit, and the Spirit against the flesh. And these are contrary to one another, so that you do not do the things that you wish. But if you are led by the Spirit, you are not under the law. Hallelujah. To do the things we wish is to stay strong in the love of the

0: This means faith must have works to be alive and be a true and living faith. If you believe God, there must be good works to identify you with Christ. So faith is productive. And even as you have heard and understood this message, how is your faith? Dead or alive and living? Where does your faith stand? On God, His word and love, or on enticing words of man's wisdom? And again, what identity and work is your faith producing in you and for you? Is it a gain of identity and esteem in Christ Jesus, or a loss of it? Hallelujah! Is your faith making you a good tree bearing good fruit, or a bad tree bearing bad fruit, as we heard in Matthew chapter 7, 16 to 20. And verse 20 says, "Therefore by their fruits you will know them." Anyone can say, "I believe and have faith in God, in Jesus, in the Bible," but as long as you do nothing, show no changes depicting the love of God, the obedience to God's word, and the righteousness of Jesus Christ, we heard it. That faith is dead on arrival, and that's a state of worthlessness. Hebrews chapter 11 verse 6 says, "It is impossible to please God without faith, because the one who comes to God must believe that He exists, and He rewards people who try to find Him." How are you trying to find God? So you're going to pray for yourself that your faith will be made alive, doing God's will. And even if it's alive, let it be much more alive, that your path and light will shine brighter and brighter unto the perfect day. Let us pray. Father, in the name of Jesus Christ, I thank you, King of Glory, for you are rich in mercy. Lord, I pray and ask forgiveness and transformation of hearts of all men and brethren across the earth who by ignorance, presumption, sin, and disobedience are living and operating in dead faith, in dead works, and whose faith are without works. In your loving kindness and righteousness, Abba Father, bring men out of the hypocrisy of dead faith and dead works unto a living faith and hope in the name of Jesus Christ. Father, quicken and cause men's faith to come alive again. Stir up faith walking by love in the hearts of men, and let them return to the place of loving you with all their hearts, with all their mind, and with all their strength, and to love our neighbor as ourselves, even as Jesus taught us. Father, Lord, let us return to the place of the word of faith. For faith comes by hearing, and hearing by the word of God. We pray for strength, O Lord God, to do your will, to live by faith. For without faith, it is impossible to please you. Let men's faith arise, O Lord God, and be made much more alive, that our paths and lights will shine brighter and brighter unto the perfect day. In Jesus' name I have prayed, amen. Let's turn our Bibles again to the book of Ephesians chapter 2 verse 10. It says, and I read, "For we are his workmanship, created in Christ Jesus for good works, which God prepared beforehand that we should walk in them." Hallelujah. God had already prepared good works for every child of God to walk in. And in Titus chapter 3 verse 8, we read of the faithful saying which Paul charged Titus to affirm constantly, that they which have believed in God might be careful to maintain good works. And Paul said, "These things are good and profitable unto man." Believer, child of God, minister, Everyone hearing the word of God today, we must be careful to maintain good works and not make a shipwreck of our salvation. May we not be like the rich fool of Luke chapter 12 from verse 13 to 21, of which it was said of him in verse 21, "So is he who lays up treasure for himself and is not rich towards God." Not being rich in good works, he was called the rich fool. Being rich towards God means counting God greater riches than anything on earth. It means to live your life not for yourself, but unto God. It means treasuring what God treasures, which includes your relationship with Him and others, to show your neighbor love, and to showcase your good works of obedience, works done in righteousness of faith. But many live for themselves and unto themselves. When you are not rich towards God with works of faith, you are a rich fool and making a shipwreck of your salvation. Learn from Abraham. He was rich in cattle, in silver and gold, and Genesis 15 verse 6 adds, he was also rich towards God. The foolish man failed to be rich towards God by living only for himself. In your life, are you making your barns bigger like the rich fool, or building God's barns better like Abraham? So you're going to pray for yourself that you will be careful to maintain good works, that you will be rich towards God and rich in good works in Jesus' name. For by it we shall be judged at the end of the times. Let us pray. Heavenly Father, in the name of Jesus Christ, we pray for ourselves at this time, Lord, asking for more grace to be careful to maintain good works and not make a shipwreck of our salvation. Even as you are able, O Lord, to make all grace abound towards us, that we, always having all sufficiency in all things, may have an abundance for every good work, Father, we ask for opportunities to show love to others, not in words only, but in deeds and truths, as your workmanship created in Christ Jesus for good works and walking in the good works. May we continue to increase in good works. Help us, Lord, to remain abiding in the word, in Jesus Christ our Savior, that we may bear fruits worthy of repentance, bear good fruits in holiness, fruit of the Spirit that showcases our justification in Christ Jesus. Thank you, Father, for the wisdom today of building your barns better rather than building barns for ourselves. We yield ourselves, laying down our lives, O Lord God, to do every work of faith by love and meekness of wisdom. Instruct your people, O Lord, correct us, rebuke us, direct us on how to use what you've given us for you and you alone. May we be wise and not foolish in your sight, knowing that your judgment in the end will be according to our works. May we continue to be careful to maintain good works. In Jesus' name we pray, amen and amen. Hallelujah.
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God

0: Thank you, Pastor. God bless you, everyone. Let's thank God for this time that He has given us. Let's commit this time of prayer into the hands of the Lord. Let's pray. Dear Heavenly Father, Lord, we want to thank you, Father, for the opportunity that you have given us, Lord. Time and time again, you give us this opportunity, Lord, that we can come together as individuals, as families, as a church family, Lord, to stand in the gap, Lord, to hear from your word, Lord, to receive direction, to receive encouragement, to receive counsel, also to receive correction in this time, Lord. Lord, we thank you for your spirit speaks freely, Father God, your word for us, Heavenly Father. Let us be hungry and thirsty to receive it as your word, Lord, not the word of any man, Heavenly Father. And Lord, we pray, Father God, each and every one of us shall continue to remain steadfast in this ministry of intercession, in this time of prayer, Father God. Our church shall be known as a house of prayer for all nations, Father God. We shall not compromise on this area of our lives, Heavenly Father. We thank you, Lord, for all that you have done, for all the answered prayers, for all the testimonies, Lord. We pray, Father God, many others will see the benefit of these prayers and come to partake of them, Heavenly Father. Take your glory, your honor, and praise from our fellowship, from our gathering, Lord. We ask this prayer in Jesus' name. Amen. Amen. Let's turn our Bibles to Numbers chapter 12. Book of Numbers chapter 12, and we'll start reading from verse 1. It says, "And Miriam and Aaron spake against Moses because of the Ethiopian woman whom he had married, for he had married an Ethiopian woman. And they said, Had the Lord indeed spoken only by Moses? Has he not spoken also by us? And the Lord heard it. Now the man Moses was very meek above all the men which were upon the face of the earth." Hallelujah. So we see an interesting conversation happening. Brother and sister, not even a stranger, talking ill about their own brother, whom they know firsthand that God has called him. But the point to be noted is that what was mentioned about Moses, it says he was one of the most meek people on the face of the earth. He is by far the greatest prophet the world has ever seen till this time. But God still recognizes that quality in him, that he is meek. While these two, the brother and the sister, they heard a little bit. They were, you can call him a major prophet and them minor prophets, but they are more proud about their, the Lord has also spoken by us. The Lord has spoken by us. So what God desires is humility. God speaking through you is up to God, but humility is up to you, that you maintain your humility. You remain grounded. What God gives is from God. You cannot be boasting on what God has given you. What you have to be careful about is that you will not be lifted up in your spirit. You will not be puffed up in your mind. That's why the Bible says continuously that God gives grace to the humble. That is the posture to receive from God. When you remain humble, you can receive from God. So we'll open our mouths and we'll pray. No matter how God has blessed us, whether financially, whether spiritually, whether in our families, whether in the land, we shall remain meek and humble before the Lord. And we shall not be boasting about what we have, because what you have received from God. It is not in your own strength. So we pray for ourselves, even our children. We thank God. God has enabled us to give good lives to our children, to give them a launch pad. But let them remain humble before God. Let them not be puffed up. Let them not be high-minded. But let them remain serving God. Let them remain praising God, being grateful to God. Let's pray. Gracious Heavenly Father, Lord, we thank you, Father God, for all your gifts, for all your blessings, Lord, that you continue to load us with daily, Heavenly Father. Lord, it is my desire, Lord, for me, for my family, for my children, for our church, Lord, that we shall remain humble before you, Father God, all the days of our lives, Lord, regardless of how blessed we are, Lord, how you have loaded us with your spiritual blessings, how you have loaded us with our families, Lord, with our children, Heavenly Father, how you have blessed us, Lord, in our finances, in this land, Lord, in our employments, Father God. Let us always be in a posture of humility before you, Lord. Let us be humble before you, Lord. Let us be childlike before you, Heavenly Father, not boasting of anything, Lord. But whatever we boast, Lord, it should be that we know you, Heavenly Father. And we know that you are merciful, that you are loving, Father God. Lord, we pray for each and every one of us, Lord. We shall continue to exalt your name, Father God, not to us, Lord, but to your name be the glory, Father God. We praise your name. We bless your name, Lord. We thank you, Father, for all that you have done, Lord. Lord, let all the blessings that you pour out on us, Lord, return to you in praise, Heavenly Father. We praise you and we thank you, Lord. We ask this prayer in Jesus' name. Amen. Amen. We are reading Numbers chapter 12 from verse 4. Numbers 12, verse 4. It says, "And the Lord spake suddenly unto Moses and unto Aaron and unto Miriam, come out ye three unto the tabernacle of the congregation. And they three came out. And the Lord came down in the pillar of the cloud and stood in the door of the tabernacle and called Aaron and Miriam, and they both came forth. And he said, Hear now my words. If there be a prophet among you, I, the Lord, will make myself known unto him in a vision and will speak unto him in a dream. My servant Moses is not so, who is faithful in all mine house. With him will I speak mouth to mouth, even apparently, and not in dark speeches. And the similitude of the Lord shall he behold. Wherefore then were ye not afraid to speak against my servant Moses? And the anger of the Lord was kindled against them, and he departed." Hallelujah. So that's what the Bible says. These people were speaking against Moses. Moses was meek. The Bible tells us, hold your peace and let the Lord fight your battle. You do not have to prove anything to anybody. You don't have to show that I am this and I am that. And that is what Moses always did. Even in the case of Korah, when there was a rebellion, he said, let the Lord will show you tomorrow who are his and who are not his. So you always depend on God to answer on your behalf, not taking the battle in your own hands, not taking the argument in your own hands, not taking, you know, to pay back people in the same way. But the Lord knows how to answer, and says the Lord heard and the Lord called them out. The Lord dealt with them. So we'll pray for ourselves in our business, in our families, in our workplaces. People might say many things, might say things to instigate you, might say things to annoy you, might say things to humiliate you many times, but hold your peace and let the Lord fight your battle. God knows how to justify his people in the end. All said and done, in the end, God knows how to lift your head on high and how people will come and acknowledge that you were right in serving God, you were right in walking in God, you were right when you were being humble before God. So we'll pray for ourselves. We shall not take matters into our own hands, but we learn to trust God and we learn to wait upon the Lord for his answer, for his reply. Let's pray. Gracious Heavenly Father, Lord, we thank you, Father God, for you are our defense, Heavenly Father. You are our provider, Lord. You are our shield and our exceeding great reward, Heavenly Father. Lord, we pray, Father God, when people say things against us, when they gossip, when they ridicule, when they want to discredit us, Heavenly Father, Lord, we pray we shall not be perturbed, we shall not be disturbed by those things, Lord, but rather help us to continue serving you as we have been, Lord, even more than before, Heavenly Father, knowing, Lord, that the battle belongs to you, Lord. Vengeance is yours, Heavenly Father. We pray, Father God, we shall not take matters into our own hands, Lord. We shall not take it upon ourselves to answer, to quarrel, Lord, to get into discussions and arguments, Heavenly Father. But let us continue to hold our peace, Lord, knowing that you know how to answer best in your time, Heavenly Father. We thank you, Lord, for all the defense that you have put for us, Lord, in our workplaces, in our employments, in our businesses, Lord. We have heard, we have seen, we have received testimonies, Lord, how you have defended us, Lord. Even when we were not around, Lord, you defended us, Heavenly Father. Help us to continue to lean and rely on you, Father God, all the days of our lives, Father. Take your glory, your honor, and praise, Lord. We ask this prayer in Jesus' name. Amen. Amen. We're reading Numbers chapter 12 from verse 10. It says, "And the cloud departed from off the tabernacle, and behold, Miriam became leprous, white as snow. And Aaron looked upon Miriam, and behold, she was leprous. And Aaron said unto Moses, Alas, my Lord, I beseech thee, lay not the sin upon us, wherein we have done foolishly, and where we have sinned. Let her not be as one dead, of whom the flesh is half consumed when she cometh out of his mother's womb." Hallelujah. So another interesting character is Aaron. You see, from beginning, sometimes I feel like praying that we will not be like Aaron, who will be gullible and who will get into this wrong company and who will be affected, influenced very easily by the crowd, by the people. Anybody having a wrong conversation, you stroll around trying to be part of that. But sometimes I feel it's also dangerous to hang around with people like Aaron, who are there and who always somehow he gets away from the judgment. He escapes it and the other person gets stuck with it, which is what happened with Miriam. He was also party to the conversation. So we'll pray. It's important to keep good company. It's important to keep good conversation. Do not be gullible. Do not be drawn into all these wrong discussions, these wrong, because you will become party to it. And eventually you will also face the judgment for it. That's what Moses told Aaron also when he became a leader, interim leader for the people, and he made the calf. And Moses said, what big sin have you brought on these people? You were left in charge and this is what you did. So we'll pray for ourselves. We will not be tossed to and fro easily by every wind of doctrine, by every conversation, by every gathering of people who be inquisitive and get there. Oh, what's happening? What are you guys talking about? It's not good for you to be party to every discussion, every conversation. The Bible says, blessed is the man who does not walk in the counsel of the ungodly, not stand in the way of the sinners, not sits in the seat of the scornful. His delight is in the law of the Lord. I am delighting in the law of the Lord. I am not interested in any of this. So let's open our mouths and pray. We shall continue to delight in the law of the Lord, and we shall keep ourselves away from every evil communication, for every evil discussion, from every evil conspiracy. Even our children, they will know, they will be discreet who to keep company with, who to stay away from. Let's open our mouths and pray. Gracious Heavenly Father, Lord, we thank you, Lord, for all that you have done, Lord. We pray, Father, for ourselves, for our children, Lord. We will learn how to walk with discretion, Heavenly Father, through your Holy Spirit, Lord, through the discernment that we have from your Holy Spirit, Lord, to be able to keep ourselves away from wrong company, from evil communications, from bad influences, Heavenly Father. May we not be party to it, Lord. May we not throw in our lot with the wicked, Heavenly Father. May we not put our hands into iniquity, Father God. Even our children, as they are growing up, Lord, let them understand the danger of being party to the wicked, to those who commit sin, Heavenly Father. But let us continue to have our delight in your law, Father God. Let us continue to enjoy your presence, Heavenly Father. Let us continue to rejoice in serving you, Lord, gladly, Father God. Let us not find time for these useless things and these vanities, Heavenly Father. Let us continue to keep ourselves busy with your work and with kingdom work, Father God. We bless your name. We glorify your name, Lord. We thank you, Father, for all that you have done, Father. Take your glory, your honor, and praise, Lord. We ask this prayer in Jesus' name. Amen. Amen. Verse 13 says, Numbers 12, verse 13, it says, and Moses cried unto the Lord, saying, heal her now, O God, I beseech thee. Hallelujah. That's the heart of Moses. And what I like about Moses is, Moses never denied a request for intercession. Anybody who ever asked Moses, pray for me, Moses never said no. He always stepped forward and prayed. And that is the heart. And you know why Moses could do that? Because Moses was confident in who he was and his relationship with God. He was not threatened by Miriam. He was not threatened by Aaron. He knows who God has called him to be. So he's like, Lord, forgive them. They have made a mistake. Just restore her. So we'll pray for ourselves, intercessors. Never refuse a request for intercession. Never back down from your position of standing in the gap. Because God sought for one person to stand in the gap. That's how important even one intercessor is. So we'll open our mouths and we'll pray. We shall continue to stand in the gap and continue to trust in the grace and the confidence that we have with God. We are not threatened by people around us, but we rather pray for them that God will bring them up even to that level that they will also be able to stand in the gap for others. Let's pray. Gracious Heavenly Father, Lord, we thank you, Father God, for who you have called us to be, Lord. We thank you, Lord, for the relationship that we have with you, Lord. Lord, we thank you for there is no insecurity in us, Lord. We pray we shall remain confident in who we are in you, Father God, and help us remain standing in the gap, Lord, praying for those who are around us, Heavenly Father. Lord, we pray, Father God, we shall never refuse to pray for anyone around us, Heavenly Father, for they all need your blessing, Lord. They all need prayers, Heavenly Father. And we shall not draw back from this ministry of intercession, Lord, for it is a place of privilege for those who are in it, Heavenly Father. We thank you, Lord, for calling us, Lord, giving us the grace to stand in the gap, Heavenly Father. Take your glory, your honor, and praise, Lord. We ask this prayer in Jesus' name. Amen. Amen. And lastly, verse 14, Numbers 12, verse 14, it says, and the Lord said unto Moses, if a father had but spit in her face, should she not be ashamed 7 days? Let her be shut out from the camp 7 days. And after that, let her be received in again. And Miriam was shut out from the camp 7 days, and the people journeyed not till Miriam was brought in again. And afterward, the people removed from Hazeroth and pitched in the wilderness of Paran. Hallelujah. So what did God do? He's like, she needs to learn a lesson. Let her learn that lesson. So many times when you're going through something, God doesn't hate you. God doesn't want to destroy you. He just wants you to learn the lesson and not repeat it again. That's why God chastises, God corrects. That's why we go through trials and temptations. So we'll pray. Let us not lose our focus and be distracted. Oh, God is doing this with me. But let us say, Lord, what are you trying to teach me? What change are you trying to bring about in me? And let us receive it and go out. It says that chastisement brings forth a good result, a pleasing result in you. Let's open our mouths and pray that we shall not be discouraged, but we shall learn what the Lord wants to teach us. Father God, we praise you and we thank you, Lord, for your correction, Lord, for it is a sign of your love that you love us. That's why you are correcting, you're chastising us, Heavenly Father. Lord, we pray none of us shall be destroyed in it, Lord, but we shall learn, Lord, and we shall come forth to be better, Heavenly Father, than before, Lord. Take your glory, your honor and praise, Lord. We ask this prayer in Jesus' name. Amen. Amen.
1: God bless you, everyone. Let's turn our Bibles to Genesis chapter 45, and I will read from verse 1. Genesis 45 from verse 1. It says, "Then Joseph could not restrain himself before all those who stood by him, and he cried out, 'Make everyone go out from me.' So no one stood with him while Joseph made himself known to his brothers. And he wept aloud, and the Egyptians and the house of Pharaoh heard it." Verse 3. "Then Joseph said to his brothers, 'I am Joseph. Does my father still live?' But his brothers could not answer him, for they were dismayed in his presence. And Joseph said to his brothers, 'Please come near to me.' So they came near. Then he said, 'I am Joseph, your brother, whom you sold into Egypt. But now, do not therefore be grieved or angry with yourself because you sold me here, for God sent me before you to preserve life.'" Hallelujah. Over here, we see that Joseph finally reveals himself to the brothers. And he says in verse 5, "But now, do not therefore be grieved or angry with yourself." The brothers treated Joseph harshly, and Joseph had all the reason to be angry, to be revengeful, because he was in that power, he was in that position where he could have done anything he wanted. But instead of treating his brothers harshly, he forgave them. He loved his brothers. He forgave. He did not hold any bitterness in his heart. And rather, he said to his brothers, "But now do not be grieved or angry with yourself." He's also telling his brothers, "You also don't need to be guilty of yourselves." He forgave his brothers. So we need to pray for ourselves, that we shall forgive others as Christ has forgiven us. Ephesians 4:32 says, "Be kind to one another, tender-hearted, forgiving one another as God in Christ forgave you." We'll pray for ourselves. There will be instances when people deal harshly with you. They might have wronged you. They might have done things to hurt you. But we'll pray. We will have a heart of forgiveness. May none of us hold bitterness in our heart towards one another, but let us love, knowing that Christ also forgave us. Christ also was merciful towards us. So let's open our mouth and pray. Father God, we thank you, we praise you, we magnify your name, Lord. Lord, we commit ourselves into your hands, Father God. Lord, we pray, Lord, you give us a heart that forgives others, Father God. Lord, we pray, Lord, may none of us hold grudges, Father God. May none of us have evil thoughts about one another, Father God. But Lord, we pray, Lord, let us love one another. Let us be merciful, Father God, as you have been merciful to us, Lord, as you have loved us, Father God, even though we were in sin, Father, you have loved us first, Lord. So Lord, we pray for ourselves. Let us showcase the same love that you have loved us with, Father God. May none of us hold grudges in our heart, Father God, but let us forgive one another, Father God. Let us operate in love, Father God, in unity. We thank you. We praise you. We magnify your name, Lord. We ask this prayer in Jesus' mighty name. Amen. I'll read from verse 5 again. It says, "But now do not therefore be grieved or angry with yourselves because you sold me here. For God sent me before you to preserve life. For these 2 years, the famine has been in the land, and there are still 5 years in which there will be neither plowing nor harvesting. And God sent me before you to preserve a posterity for you in the earth and to save your lives by a great deliverance." Verse 8. "So now it was not you who sent me here, but it was God." Hallelujah. If we see Joseph's life, it wasn't an easy life. He had lots of ups and downs in his life. We see he was betrayed by his brothers. He was sent into slavery. He was falsely accused. He was sent to the prison. So his life wasn't easy. But instead of being bitter towards his brother, not once did he say to his brothers, "You know what, because of you all, I had to go through all of this. Because of you, I had to deal with all of this." But instead of all that, he says, "So now it was not you who sent me here, but God." All along the way, he knew that it was God. He was within the plan of God. Whatever happened was for his good. And that is what the word of God says. all things work together for the good of those who love God and are called according to his purpose. So even when you're going through situations, even when you're going through a challenge, or if you're going through a circumstance, know that God is in control. He is still in control. God reigns on high. So we'll pray for ourselves. Let us walk by faith and not by sight. Don't question God. God, why am I going through this? Why is this happening to me? But rather trust in God, knowing that he is in control. Let's open our mouth and pray. Father God, we thank you. We praise you. We magnify your name, Father God. Lord, we thank you for who you are, Lord. Lord, we commit ourselves, our lives, our future into your hands, Father God. Lord, we pray, Father God, when we go through trials, when we go through situations, Father God, may none of us wonder or ask questions, why are we going through this? But let us operate in faith, Lord, knowing that you are in control. For all things work together for the good of those who love God and are called according to his purpose. Lord, we pray, Lord, I will trust in your plan, Father God. Lord, we pray, Lord, even when we don't understand situations, even when we don't understand why we are going through things, Father God, I will learn to put my trust in you alone, Father God. For we know you reign on high, that you are in control of everything, Father God, and you will work everything out for my good, Father God, for those who love you, Lord. So, Lord, we thank you, we praise you, we magnify your name, Lord. We ask this prayer in Jesus' mighty name. Amen. Verse 8 says, so now it was not you who sent me here, but God, and he has made me a father to Pharaoh and lord of all his house and a ruler throughout all the land of Egypt. You know, when I was reading this, I was thinking, many times when people go through a setback in life, or when they go through a bitter experience in life, their whole focus is on that setback. Their whole focus is on that bitter experience. You talk to them, all they'll talk about is that bitter experience. You know, they're consumed by that bitter experience, by their setback. But in verse 8, if you see, it says, Joseph said, so now it was not you who sent me here, but God. And he has made me a father to Pharaoh and lord of all his house and a ruler throughout all the land of Egypt. Joseph wasn't focusing on the things, on the setbacks, on the negative things that is. His focus was on how God lifted him up, of what God has made him, on how God exalted him, how God has blessed him, how good God has been. So we'll pray for ourselves. Don't focus on the setbacks. Don't focus on the negative, because that is what the enemy wants to do. Rather, focus on the goodness of God. Focus on the blessing of God. There are so many things that God has done for us. So stop meditating on the negative thing, but meditate on the goodness of God. That's what the Bible says. Meditate on the things that are of good report, that are of good virtue, things that are praiseworthy. So we'll pray for ourselves that we will meditate on things that are true, that are noble, that are just, that are pure, that are lovely, that are of good report. Let us meditate on the things that are good. Let's not focus on the negative, but let us thank God in everything. Let's open our mouth and pray. Father God, we thank you, we praise you, we magnify your name, Lord. Lord, we commit ourselves into your hands, Father God. Lord, we pray, Lord, in everything, let us learn to give you thanks, Father God, for this is the will of God through Christ Jesus.

0: concerning me, Father God. Lord, we commit ourselves, Lord. We commit our families, Lord. Let us rejoice in the Lord always, Father God. Lord, we pray, Lord, let us not focus, let us not meditate on the negatives, on the setbacks that we have had, Father God. But Lord, I pray, Lord, you give us the wisdom, Father God, to move on, Lord, to forget the things that have happened in the past, Father God. Let us move on. Let us meditate on things that are true, things that are noble, things that are just, things that are pure, that are lovely, that are of good report, Father God. Let us meditate on these things, Father God. Lord, we are thankful, we are grateful, Father God, for all that you have done for each and every one of us, Father God. So Lord, we pray, Lord, our focus will be serving you, Lord. Our focus should be on thanking you, Father God, for you have exalted us, Father God. You have been so good to us, Father God. Lord, we thank you for your many benefits, Father God, towards us and our families, Father God. So Lord, we pray, Lord, let us always be grateful. Let us always be thankful, Father God. We thank you. We praise you. We magnify your name, Lord. We ask this prayer in Jesus' mighty name. Amen. Verse 9 says, hurry up and go to my father and say to him, thus says your son Joseph, God has made me Lord of all Egypt. Come down to me. Do not tarry. You shall dwell in the land of Goshen, and you shall be near to me, you and your children's children, your flock and your herds, and all that you have. There I will provide for you, lest you and your household and all that you have come to poverty, for there are still 5 years of famine. Over here we see that Joseph not only by word said, okay, I forgive you, it's okay, don't think about it, don't be angry on yourself. But indeed, he showed that he forgave. He didn't just say, okay, I forgive you and I've got nothing to do with. He actually showed the love of God. He showed that he cared for his brothers. He showed that he loved. And that is what the word of God says. Let all that you do be done in love. There are many people when they go through experiences, they say, okay, I forgive this person and I forget. And they do not want anything to do with that person. They don't want to see that person's face. But we'll pray for ourselves. You know, when we have forgiven somebody, let us not forget or let us not say, okay, I have nothing to do with it. But let us show with our actions, because that's what Jesus says. Love your enemies. Do good to those who curse you. Bless those who spitefully use you. We'll pray for ourselves. Jesus wants us to come to this level of spirituality. He wants us to grow spiritually. So we'll pray for ourselves. Let us grow spiritually. This is the level Jesus wants us to operate in. So we'll pray. When we forgive somebody, let us not just forgive in our words, but show that you care. Love them. Bless them. Pray for them. That is what Jesus wants us to do. So we'll pray. Let us not love in word or in tongue, but let us show it in deed, in truth, in love. Let's open our mouth and pray. Father God, we thank you, we praise you, we magnify your name, Lord. Lord, we commit ourselves into your hands, Lord. Lord, we pray, Lord, when people have hurt us, when they have done us wrong, Father God, Lord, help us to give a heart that forgives them, Father God. And Lord, we pray, Lord, let us not just forgive with our mouths, with our tongues, Lord, but let us show this in our love, in our action. Let us show this with care, Father God. Lord, for your word says, love your enemies. Do good to those who curse you, those who hate you. Bless those who curse you and pray for those who spitefully use you. Lord, we pray, Lord, let us operate in this level, Father God, where we will love our enemies, Lord, where we will pray for others, Father God, who have spitefully used us, Father God. Lord, we pray for ourselves, Lord. You give us wisdom. You give us the grace, Father God, to operate in this level, Father God. Lord, we pray, Lord, let us not love in word or in tongue, but in deed and in truth, Father God. Let us have this genuine love, this genuine care for our brethren, for our sisters around, Father God, for our household, for the people in the church, Father God. Lord, we pray, Lord, that we will truly operate in this love of God, Father God. We thank you, we praise you, we magnify your name, Lord. We ask this prayer in Jesus' mighty name. Amen. Amen.
1: God bless you, everyone. Let's open our Bible to Proverbs chapter 23, and I will read from verse 19. It says, hear my son and be wise, and guide your heart in the way. Hallelujah. So the word of God is talking to every child of God, everyone who has accepted Jesus Christ. We are praying for our children, but we are also praying for those on daily basis who are receiving Christ in their lives. Bible says in John, as many as receive Jesus Christ, to them they have given the right to become his children. So the word of God is talking to every child of God and is saying that hear my son and be wise.

0: to understanding, hallelujah, to the knowledge which comes from the word of God. And the word of God says in Proverbs that it is why they have to do that, because it is the pleasant thing that if they keep the word of God, if they keep the instruction of the word of God, because it says that so that their trust may be in the Lord, not in anything else, not in their own strength, not in their own wisdom. So we'll pray for ourselves and we'll pray for our children and we'll pray as many as receiving the word of God. Let's open our mouth and pray. Father God, we thank you. We give you glory, honor and all praise, Lord. We pray, King of glory, for our children and those who have accepted you, Father God. Lord, they shall incline their ears to your word, Father God, and they shall receive the word of God, Father God, with all humility, Father God. Lord, they shall receive wisdom, O Lord God, which comes from your word, King of glory. Lord, we pray, Father God, we present them to your throne of grace, that they shall apply their heart to your knowledge, to your understanding, Father God. Lord, we pray, King of glory, so that their faith shall be in you, Jesus Christ, so that their trust shall be in you, Father God. Lord, we pray, your word says, hear and receive the word of God. Lord, we pray, King of glory, that you touch their ears, that they may hear your word, they may hear what the Spirit of God is speaking to them expressly, Father God. Lord, they shall be attentive every time when they come into your presence, O Lord God. Every time when they hear your word, King of glory, the word of wisdom, Father God. Lord, we pray, Father God, that they shall receive your word, Father God, with all humility, Father God, with all meekness, Father God, and they shall purpose to walk in the obedience to your word, Father God. They shall apply your word in their life, Father God. They shall walk in the obedience to your word, Father God. Lord, your word says when they walk in the obedience to your word, their steps will not be hindered, Abba Father. Lord, we pray, King of glory, that all our children in the name of Jesus Christ, they shall walk in the obedience to your word. Father God, they shall walk in your fear, continue to represent you well, Father God, serve you in spirit and in truth, Father God, so that their steps will not be hindered, O Lord God. And when they run, they shall not stumble, King of glory. Father God, we pray that they shall take firm hold of your instruction, O Lord God, and your word shall never depart from their eyes, from their heart, Father God, but they shall meditate on your word day and night, Lord, that they may be wise, Father God. Lord, we thank you. We give you glory, honor, and all praise. In Jesus' mighty name we pray. Amen. I'm reading Proverbs chapter 23, verse 20. It says, do not mix with wine bibbers or with gluttonous eaters of meat, for the drunkard and the glutton will come to poverty, and drowsiness will clothe a man with rags. Hallelujah. So it's a instruction, and it says, it's a warning also at the same time. It's saying, do not mix. So we are still praying for our children that they shall not join, they shall not walk, they shall not sit, they shall not stand with such people who are operating in this category. It says that do not mix with wine bibbers or with gluttoners, eaters of meat. So we'll pray for our children that they shall be in the right company, in the company of godly men and women. Bible says that bad company corrupts good manners. We are still praying for our children. They are growing, and they have to grow in the knowledge of God, in the will of God, in the word of God. As we are praying for them, they will continue to remain in the right company. Hallelujah. They shall not be deceived in the name of Jesus Christ, because they are in the world, but they are not of the world. And as we are praying for them, we'll pray that they shall walk with wise, that they may be wise in the name of Jesus Christ. I will read Luke 21 verse 36 very quickly. It says, but take heed to yourself, lest your hearts be weighed down with caressing, drunkenness and cares of this life, and that day come on you unexpectedly. And verse 39 says, watch therefore and pray always that you may be counted worthy to escape all these things that will come to pass and to stand before the Son of Man. We are still praying for our children that they shall be watchful, they shall be vigilant, they shall be careful in which company they are in their classes, in their school, in their friend circle, in their neighborhood. And we as a parent, we will continue to pray for them that they shall walk worthy of their calling, they shall walk worthy, and they shall escape the things which is going to come, and that they may stand before the Lord. Hallelujah. Let's open our mouth and pray. Father God, we thank you. We give you all glory, honor, and all praise, Father God. Lord, we pray for our children, King of glory, that they shall walk properly, Father God. As your word says, Father God, not in lewdness, not in lust, not in strife, not in envy, in the name of Jesus Christ, not in drunkenness, Father God, but as they have received Christ, my Father, they shall put on, as they have put on Christ, Father God. Lord, they shall continue to walk in Christ, that they may may not fulfill the lust of the flesh, Father God. And they shall give no provision for the flesh to fulfill its lust, Father God. Lord, we pray they shall not be deceived in the name of Jesus Christ, Father God. Lord, they shall never stand with those who are operating in this category, Father God, with such people, Father God, that those who have given them to these things, Father God. Lord, we pray that our children shall be wise to choose the wise company, Father God. They shall be with wise men and women, O Lord God. Lord, we pray, Father God, give them wisdom, Father God. They shall not be deceived, O Lord God. Lord, they shall walk properly, Father God, wherever they go, Lord. They shall behave properly, Father God, knowing that they are the children of the Most High God, Father God. Lord, we pray, King of Glory, that they shall represent you well, Father God. Lord, we pray they shall be awakened to righteousness in the name of Jesus Christ, Father God. And Father God, as they have your knowledge, King of Glory, they shall walk in this knowledge, Father God, that they are children of you, Father God. Lord, we pray that all our children shall walk in your fear, Father God, and continue to depart from evil, Father God. Lord, we pray, King of Glory, that they shall represent you well, Father God, in every area of their lives, Father God. Lord, we pray, Father God, deliver them from the lust of the eyes, lust of the flesh, and the pride of life, Father God. As they have received Holy Spirit, Father God, they shall walk in your spirit, Lord. They shall walk in Christ, Father God. Lord, we pray that the truth of your word shall never depart from them, Lord. Lord, you direct their hearts and direct their steps, Father God, and be their God all the days of their lives, Father God. Lord, we thank you. We give you glory, honor, and all praise. In Jesus' mighty name we pray. Amen. I will read verse 22, Proverbs 23, verse 22. It says, listen to your father who begot you, and do not despise your mother when she is old. Hallelujah. So another advice and instruction for the children, that it said, listen to your father who begot you, and your mother, do not despise when your mother is old. So we are praying for our children, that all our children in the name of Jesus Christ shall obey their parents in the Lord, hallelujah, in all things, because this is the first commandment with promise that it may be well with them, and God will add length of days in their life, so that the kingdom of God may expand, so the word of God will reach to every nation through our children and our children's children and coming generations. So we are still praying for our children, that they shall receive wisdom, they shall not be deceived, they shall not walk in darkness. As they have received Christ in their life, they shall walk in the light of Christ, they shall continue to walk in the light of the word of God. Let's open our mouth and pray. Father God, we thank you. We give you all glory, honor, and all praise, Lord. Lord, we present all our children to your throne of grace, and every soul, Father God, who has accepted you, Father God, through radio ministry, through the prayers, oh Lord God. Lord, your word is talking to every one of us, Lord. Lord, we pray that our children shall receive wisdom, O Lord God. They shall listen. They shall be careful how they are walking, Father God. Lord, as your word says, that they shall not despise their mothers, O Lord God. Our children shall never despise us when we are old. But Lord, they will take care of their parents well, Father God, because we are raising them in your word. We are raising them in your fear, Father God. And above all, Lord, we desire as a parent that all our children shall walk in your truth, Father God. Lord, we pray, Father God, that your spirit shall continue to lead them and guide them in all truth, Father God. They shall not be deceived, Father God, but they shall stand strong on the authority of your word, Lord. Lord, you direct their hearts and direct their steps, Father God, and we pray, King of Glory, their heart shall be fixed in you, Jesus Christ. They shall always rely upon you, Father God, knowing that you are the strength of their heart, you are the strength of their bones, that you are the strength of their flesh, Father God. Lord, they shall know that without you they cannot go far, Father God, and they shall know that in Christ they can do all things, because it is you who strengthens them, Father God. Lord, we pray that our children shall listen to the advice of their parents, Lord, the advice which comes from your word, Father God, and they shall keep it in their heart and walk with it, Father God. Lord, we thank you. We give you glory, honor, and all praise. In Jesus' mighty name we pray. Amen. I will read verse 23. It says, buy the truth and do not sell it. Also wisdom and instruction and understanding. Hallelujah. So it says, buy the truth. Our children, they have known the truth. Jesus Christ is the truth of the word of God. And we'll pray that they have known this truth. They shall continue to walk in this truth. They shall continue to share the truth of the word of God wherever they go. It says, buy the truth and do not sell it. So Jesus is the way, the truth, and life. And without Christ, there is no life. Without Christ, no one can come to the Father. Without Christ, there is no salvation. We'll pray. They shall never compromise themselves when it comes to stand on the authority of the truth of the word of God. Hallelujah. Wherever they go, they will continue to represent Christ well. And it says, and wisdom and instruction and understanding. So we'll pray they shall receive wisdom in all they're getting. They shall get understanding. They shall be wise in their generation. Hallelujah. And they shall not deny the truth. Jesus Christ is the truth. So they shall never deny Jesus Christ in any area of their life. Wherever they go, they shall represent their Christ well. And scripture says in Matthew chapter 10, I will quickly read verse 32 and 33. It says, therefore, whoever confesses me before men, him I will also confess before my Father who is in heaven. But whoever denies me before men, him I will also deny before my Father who is in heaven. So denying the truth is denying Christ. Hallelujah. We'll pray that our children shall not deny Christ in any circumstances. Let's open our mouth and pray. Father God, we thank you for you are a great God, Lord, and greatly to be praised, my Father. You're full of love and compassion, Lord. We thank you, Father God, that your greatness is unsearchable, King of glory. Lord, we thank you for our families. We thank you for our children and our children's children and coming generations. Oh, Lord God, for they are in your hands, Father God. But Lord, as a parent, we pray for ourselves, Father God. Give us patience, give us wisdom and the knowledge of your will, Father God, that we may raise our children according to your will, Father God. Lord, we pray, Father God, that our children shall continue to operate in your truth, Father God. They have known Christ, Father God, from now. The Lord, they shall walk with Christ that they may be like Christ, Father God. They shall always set their mind on the things which are above where Christ is seated, Father God. Lord, we pray, Father God, that our children shall never deny Christ, Father God, shall never deny your truth, O Lord God, but represent you well, Father God. Lord, it doesn't matter whatever they have to face tomorrow or whatever will come tomorrow, Father God, but they shall be strong in you and in the power of your might, Lord. Lord, we pray that they shall grow in the knowledge of your will, Father God, in all wisdom and spiritual understanding in the name of Jesus Christ, Lord. They shall meditate on your word day and night, Father God, and your word shall never depart from their heart, shall never depart from their mouth, Father God. Lord, we pray that they shall grow in your wisdom, in your understanding, in your knowledge, O Lord God. Lord, we thank you that your excellent spirit is resting upon all our children, Father God, the spirit of wisdom, the spirit of knowledge, the spirit of understanding, the spirit of counsel and might and the fear of the Lord shall continue to rest upon all our children, Father God, that they may represent you well, my Father. Lord, we thank you. We give you glory, honor and all praise. In Jesus' mighty name we pray. Amen. I will read verse 24. It says, the father of the righteous will greatly rejoice, and he who begets a wise child will delight in him. Let your father and your mother be glad, and let her who bore you rejoice. Hallelujah. So it says, when a father is raising a wise children, his heart will rejoice, greatly rejoice. It says, and he will have delight in him. It says that, let your father and your mother be glad, and he who bore you rejoice. So we'll pray for our children that they shall continue to bring joy and happiness and peace and rejoicing to us, to our heart. Hallelujah. They shall never bring grief. They shall never be a cause of grief to us. And we'll pray above all to our Heavenly Father, because when God is seeing that all his children are walking in the truth, it is giving him great joy. And we'll pray that our children shall continue to bring joy to the Lord and to us as a parents and to the spiritual parents. Hallelujah. They shall never bring grief. They shall never bring confusion. They shall never bring pain to us, but we shall continue to rejoice in them, rejoice over them. Let's open our mouth and pray. Father God, we thank you. We give you all glory, Lord. We thank you, Father God, for the fruit of womb, Father God. It is from you, Father God. All our children, they are blessed from you, Father God. And you have given them into our hands, Father God. Lord, we pray for our children, King of glory, that they shall continue to bring joy to us, Father God. Lord, we shall continue to rejoice greatly when we see them growing in you and in your word, Father God, not compromising themselves with the things of this world, Father God. Lord, and it shall bring greater joy to you, Father God, when you see our children walking and serving you in spirit and in truth, Father God. Lord, we pray that our children shall be a joyful children in our house, O Lord God, Lord, we pray, King of Glory, they shall never bring grief to us, Lord, but they shall always bring joy and happiness, Father God. They shall bring honor to us, to our name, Father God. Lord, we pray, Father God, that your grace is sufficient for them, Lord. Each day your grace shall be multiplied to them, Father God, that they may continue to grow thereby, Father God. Lord, we thank you. We give you glory, honor, and all praise. In Jesus' mighty name we pray. Amen.
1: God bless you all. Let's open to 2 Samuel 22. 2 Samuel 22 from verse 1. And David spake unto the Lord the words of this song in the day that the Lord had delivered him out of the hand of all his enemies and out of the hand of Saul. And he said, The Lord is my rock and my fortress and my deliverer. The God of my rock, in him will I trust. He is my shield and the horn of my salvation, my high tower and my refuge, my savior. Thou savest me from violence. Amen. So we know the kind of troubles that David faced from enemies on all sides, from Saul, who was continuously hunting him down. And he was always on the run, living in difficult, inhospitable environments. So he went through many trials, but he continued to put his trust in the Lord. And he's describing the ways that God protected him. He said he was my rock. So he was able to stand on a solid ground because of God. God continued to keep him and preserve him. He was his fortress. He defended him, shielded him, and he was his deliverer. He delivered him from the hands of his enemies. Amen. So we are going to pray that we shall continue to put our trust in the Lord. And there is a day when the Lord has purposed to bring us out of whatever you're facing. You know, so David never gave up hope despite the challenges, the difficulties, the many setbacks he faced. He continued to put his trust in the Lord. So we are going to pray that we shall continue to make our refuge in the Lord. He's our rock. As long as we're standing on him, we shall come out of whatever we are facing, and we shall come forth with a song like David. And he was able to sing from his heart because he knew what he went through and he knew what God did for him. Amen. So let's pray. Father God, we thank you, Father. We praise you. We bless you, Lord. Lord, we thank you, Father, for being our fortress, our refuge, Lord, our strong defense, my Father God. Lord, we thank you, Father, for you are with us, Lord, in every situation, everything that we go through, my Father, Lord. Lord, we are not alone, Father. And Lord, we thank you for you will always make a way for your people, my Father God. Lord, we know that all things work together for our good, Father, Lord. Lord, we shall not cast away our confidence, my Father, which has a great recompense of reward, my Father, Lord. Lord, but we shall continue to declare, my Father, that the Lord is our strength. The Lord is our refuge. He's our fortress, my Father God. Lord, our hope is in you, Father Lord. Our eyes are lifted up unto the hills, my Father, for our help comes from you alone, Father Lord. We thank you. We praise you, Lord. In Jesus' name we pray. Amen. And verse 4 says, I'll call on the Lord who is worthy to be praised. So shall I be saved from my enemies. So we're going to pray that any situation, maybe call on the name of the Lord. Whatever comes across your way, whatever challenge, don't be crestfallen, don't be fear-stricken, you know, continue to call on the name of the Lord. Don't think, oh, I don't have anybody, who am I going to call in this hour? You know, first call on the Lord, and that is what we need to do. I will call on the Lord who is worthy to praise, so shall I be saved from my enemies. So, you know, it's God who saves us from situations, circumstances, from people who may want to hurt us in some way or the other. You know, it's God who works behind the scenes to deliver us. Amen. So let's pray that our first point of call shall always be the Lord. Father God, we thank you, Father God. Lord, we pray, Lord, that our hearts shall not be moved by evil tidings. Lord, our hearts are fixed, my Father, trusting in you, Father God. Lord, in any situation, Lord, let us open our mouths and call upon your name, Lord Jesus, Father. Lord, we know, Lord, that your name is above every other name, my Father. At your name, my Father, every knee shall bow, my Father. Every tongue shall confess that you are Lord, Father, Lord. We thank you, Father, for the name of Jesus, Father, Lord. We thank you, Father, for being our refuge, our strength, Father. Lord, we shall continue to be strong in you, Lord, and in the power of your might, Father, Lord. Lord, we thank you, Father, Lord. None of us shall be afraid, my Father, Lord, but we shall wait on the Lord, my Father, and be of good courage, my Father, Lord. For you shall continue to strengthen our hearts, Father. We thank you. We praise you, Lord. In Jesus' name we pray. Amen. And verse 7 says, In my distress I called upon the Lord and cried to my God, and he did hear my voice out of his temple, and my cry did enter into his ears. Then the earth shook and trembled. The foundations of heaven moved. and shook because he was wroth. Amen. Now the word of God says, let God arise and his enemies be scattered. Amen. May God continue to arise for us in our situations, our circumstances. He says, I called upon the Lord, and he says, my cry entered into his ears. So the word of God tells us the eyes of the Lord are upon the righteous, and his ears are open to their prayers. Amen.